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12: Here's your News Talk 1310 KNOX forecast. A wind advisory begins at noon tomorrow and continues until 7 p.m. tomorrow night. Lows around 61. Tonight, under overcast skies with a chance of thunderstorms. Southeasterly winds 8 to 15 miles an hour. Highs around 82. Tomorrow, mainly sunny skies. Clear skies tomorrow night. Lows dip down to about 58. I'm meteorologist Megan Mulford on News Talk 1310 KNOX. Right now, it's 75 degrees.

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1: This is Handle on the Law, marginal legal advice where I tell you you have absolutely no case. Mike Lindell, I don't know if that name is familiar to you, but he's the MyPillow guy, right? And everybody in the country knows about MyPillow. He owns the company. He does his own commercials. You probably know he is very religious because he wears a 14-pound cross around his neck. And so he's kind of an interesting guy. He is also a fanatic Donald Trump supporter. Election denier, as much as anybody I know. And he offended so many people that MyPillow, his company, they filed for bankruptcy. And it was a hugely successful company. Retailers just bailed out because he is so offensive in his defense of Donald Trump. Plenty of people are defensive of Donald Trump, and they should be. I have no problem with that. You know, he's a Republican, and you like him, you don't like him. All right, fine. Lindell took it to a whole new level. Okay, so then he runs for governor of Minnesota on the Republican ticket. And he loses, this was in the primary, he loses by 11 points. And so he issued a statement and he cited multiple irregularities that he and his team were.

0: caught by during election night. Basically, he was defrauded, including the vote totals that moved backwards during the reporting, which has happened many times because they miscount and they figure out that the votes weren't what they were. That happens. Unusual synchronized vote totals across seven Republican candidates and counties that were reporting more votes than even were cast. And so effectively, he's arguing election fraud. Okay. And it's important that he lost by 11 points. Now, if and I don't know what the rules are specifically in Minnesota, but most states, most counties, most cities, if the vote is very, very close, like half a point or less, or 1 point or less, one percentage point, then there's an automatic recount, or the candidate can ask for a recount, and that is paid for by the state. Not when you lose by 11 points, it isn't. And so he has to self-fund the recount. And he already knows he's going to lose it. He said, even if this recount and audit does not overturn my election for governor, of course it won't. He said, I believe this is the gateway to getting rid of these electronic voting machines, which is not going to happen. No chance that those voting machines are going to be removed. And even if the president says, and they're not so much the president per se, and I don't remember what he said during the last elections, how much fraud was involved in the voting machines. Now, there were some allegations against Dominion, the company that runs these voting machines, owns them, and the company sued. Fox, for example, was sued by Dominion, and they settled for $750 million. So here we go. 132 countries have banned these machines already, he says. I have no idea if that is true. The United States should be setting the standard for elections. Instead, we are the worst in the world. I don't know about that. I mean, there are elections in Russia, and Putin tends to win them. So I would argue that was the worst. My favorite one was when Saddam Hussein was the dictator of Iraq, and he actually had elections. And he used to win with 110% of the vote. Maybe that's worse. I don't know. Okay, moving on. Let's go ahead and do it. Let's start with Ronald. Hello, Ronald. Ronald, you there?
1: I'm here.
0: Oh, here. I'm sorry. Okay. All right. Got it. I got it. That's our phones. Okay. All right, Ronald, what can I do for you?
1: Here's what's happening. A few weeks ago, I asked your advice about my wife wanting us to separate and wanting me to just leave the house and without her filing divorce, without her serving me any papers, without anything like that. You told me I had the right to stay there because I own part of the house because the house was purchased after we got married.
0: Yeah, well, wait. That doesn't matter if it was purchased after you got married, if you purchased it with separate money. But is your name or your separate money, is your name on title?
1: No.
0: Ah, okay. And if she purchased it with her money that she had before the marriage, no, it's her house. She's on title. Oh, okay. I don't know. Yeah, I don't know if I got all the information from you, because by virtue of you not owning the house, and title is not in your name, by virtue of her owning it, I think even if she bought it with community money, I think she could try to evict you, but it's not going to happen. Bottom line, she has her own money, Ronald. She put the house in her name. You're basically a tenant.
1: Okay. Yeah. That clarifies it. Okay.
0: Yeah, you're screwed. And so just don't move out. You know, make her life miserable. How much you hate her right now, Ronald?
1: I don't hate her.
0: Oh, okay. No, it's too bad. It would be much easier if you did. That's really a shame. Joe, hello, Joe. Welcome.
2: Hey, how you doing?
0: Yes, sir.
2: Okay, so my condo is almost paid off.
0: Okay, are you on a speakerphone, by the way? Joe, are you on a speakerphone?
2: Yeah.
0: Okay, get off the speakerphone. Yeah. Okay. Your condo is almost paid off, okay?
2: Yeah. It's in Southern California. It's worth just over $1 million, and I received a notice of cancellation for my insurance. So if I'm between insurance companies and my condo burns down, there's a flood, something happens, who would I sue?
0: Nobody. If so it's a flood, you're bare. If there's a flood, who causes the flood? Was it the rain? And if, let's say your house burns down, okay, and it's electrical because you have a short circuit in your wiring that happened. Unless you can prove specifically somebody did it, or, for example, a plumber came out and did some repair and the house flooded out because of the repair, and you can prove it, then that plumber would be responsible. For the most part, you're bare, and you just better get insurance. When I sold my house, the Persian Palace that I built, and my insurance company said, no, thank you. My insurance lapsed in November, and I was scrambling to get new insurance. I was bare for 2.5 weeks. Joe, I didn't sleep for 2.5 weeks. You get insurance immediately at this point. Even if you have to overpay, you do it, and then you look for another insurance company, and you can cancel the first policy. And it happens to a lot of people. You're bare. And don't worry about suing.
2: My question is,
0: yeah,
2: if my neighbor's condo, for some reason, caught on fire, and it spreads to my unit that I did nothing wrong, do I sue that neighbor?
0: You could, but I don't think your neighbor is going to be responsible unless the neighbor did something wrong.
2: Oh.
0: And if it turned out that it was the plumber who did it, you get to sue the plumber.
2: Okay.
0: Yeah. So the bottom line is get insurance, for God's sake. 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
1: Welcome back. Handle on the Law, marginal legal advice. Hello, Ron.
2: Hey, good morning, Bill.
1: Yes, sir.
2: My wife and I are teachers here. My wife and I are teachers in Southern California. We're leaving our daughter 50% of our pensions each when we die. We want to know, is there any way to protect that money if she gets married and then divorced? Is there any way to protect that money so her future ex-husband or whoever?
1: Yeah, I think it's hers. I think it's hers. It's not in earned income. So I don't think you have to worry about it. It's like when people leave money, inheritance or whatever, that doesn't count as earned income. The only thing that's community property is the money that you actually earn. You know, for example, my pension. Okay. I have a pension that kicks in, and I am now recently remarried. And my wife thinks that she's going to get part of that pension because it goes on. There's assets there. And so I just tell her, that's right, honey. Yes, you're going to get it when I die. Absolutely. I'm lying to her. And what's she going to do? You know, I'm dead at that point. So I don't think you have much to worry about. I think you're fine on that one. Oh, interesting one. Hello, Jim.
3: Yes, Bill. How you doing?
1: Yes, sir. What can I do for you?
3: All right, I have a 63-year-old friend. He did 6 months in jail. He was convicted of a felony.
1: What kind?
3: Now he is...
1: What kind?
3: Domestic violence.
1: Oh, okay.
3: So now he's trying to get a job. And my marginal advice for him was, don't list that you got a felony, because he thinks she's blaming the felony of why he can't get hired. And all he's trying to go for is just a car salesman or sell mattresses or furniture.
1: Yeah, okay. That is a good question. And let me give you some rules. First of all, there is nothing that says he has to put down that he had a felony. Okay? That is not required by law. So here is the practical measure. Today, because of privacy out there that doesn't exist, it doesn't take long to figure out on the record that he has a felony. And now, let's say he gets hired and a background check is done. Usually employers do background checks before the fact, but sometimes they do it afterwards. And then they're looking, ooh, a felony. You lied. You lied to get this job. And what do you think happens at that point? He gets fired. I mean, I wouldn't hire a liar. Right. Now, here is, and unfortunately, it's not fun to have a felony on your record, which is why you really, how long ago did this felony take place?
3: Well, he got out of jail just under 6 months ago.
1: That's not going to help him. If it's years and years ago, I would argue for an expungement. It's not going to help him. All right. So here's the problem is that he sits in there. He hopefully meets with the employer and says, hey, I was convicted of a felony because my wife, we got into a fight. She hit me first. And you know how it is today. Today, the police automatically believe the wife, and there's no chance that I would have prevailed. And that's why I got nailed. That's what I would argue, even if it's not true. Okay, but I mean, it doesn't matter because that's even if it weren't the story, that would be what he'd have to say. And that's the fact, by the way. So to be honest and upfront, say he sits down and tells the employer, saying, hey, this happened, but let me tell you why I'm good to work for you, and just admit it. That's what he does. The problem is that today, because of the internet, what happens is people do a full background check, and before they even talk to him, they on the record there is a felony. So it's a tough one. It is a very tough
3: one. So it's just black and white. When they do a
1: it's pretty black and white. If they do, assume they're going to do a background check. So he's got to figure out a way to get in front of the potential employer. He's got to figure out a way, and then you can explain it. But if it just has a felony, then he's screwed, especially today. That's one of the downsides of being online, of just the privacy being ignored, which is why I do this commercial for Incogni, is because of those things with the data brokers. Okay. All right, Patricia. Hello, Patricia.
4: Good morning.
1: Yes, sir. Yes, ma'am. Sorry about that. What can I do for you?
4: Well, I'm 89 years old, but that's neither here nor there.
1: No, you sound pretty good. You sound pretty good for 89. I have to tell you that. I must admit.
4: Well, I'm not in good time. But anyhow, 21 years ago, my husband did his last will and testament, and I as a beneficiary, the original. And then we were hacked. My daughter took over everything. Then last week she told me she changed the will. And is she allowed, isn't the will until
1: I
4: die?
1: Wait a second, hold on. All right, you're talking about a will, and your husband died, what, 20 years ago?
4: No, he died last year.
1: Okay, well, she can't change the will. I mean, she cannot change the will, Patricia. That's just, okay, doesn't worry about it. Even the executor can't change the will. And so whoever's in charge, I mean, the will is the will. They have to disperse whatever assets pursuant to the will.
4: She cannot change it because
1: that
4: she
1: is correct. That's
4: it.
1: Correct. And Patricia, I would suggest you make the phone call very quickly because you sound like you're going to die before the end of the phone call. 89 well, years old. You know, I told you sounded pretty good. And then you start talking about your medical issues. What's wrong with you, Patricia?
4: Well, I've had cancer 10 times, all parts.
1: You've had cancer 10 times and you sound this good? Good for you.
4: And I do everything myself. I take care of
1: good for you.
4: Everything I've
1: paid. No, believe me, you're my hero on this one. 89, cancer 10 times, and she's on her own. Not bad. Not bad. Okay, while we're talking about privacy in a previous conversation, there is none out there online. They're going to find out everything about you. As a matter of fact, everything about you is out there online. 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
15: Here's your News Talk 1310 KNOX forecast. A wind advisory begins at noon tomorrow and continues until 7 p.m. tomorrow night. Lows around 61 tonight under overcast skies with a chance of thunderstorms. Southeasterly winds 8 to 15 miles an hour. Highs around 82 tomorrow, mainly sunny skies. Clear skies tomorrow night. Lows dip down to about 58. I'm meteorologist Megan Mulford on News Talk 1310 KNOX. Currently, it's 74 degrees.

0: Doc Handle on the law, marginal legal advice. Advice. Nicely said, Bill. Rick, you're up. Hello, Rick. What can I do for you?
1: Yes, I was given a 30-day summons 2 weeks ago on a past credit card bill, which is $3,500, and they're suing for $5,000. How do I answer that? Do I have to go to court to answer that? Because I lost my job.
0: Yeah, what are you gonna? Let me ask you something. What do you think your defense is?
1: I don't have any money.
0: Is that a defense?
1: Well.
0: You owe the money. It's real clear. I mean, the reality is, Rick, you owe the money. It's that simple. So now you've been sued for $3,500, which you owe, but they probably added all kinds of interest and penalties on it if you look at the credit card application. So it probably is close to $5,000, but it doesn't matter because you have no money. So you have a couple of choices. You can go ahead and answer the complaint. They're going to set up a trial date, and you're going to go to trial, and then you're going to lose. And there'll be a judgment against you because you have no defense. You owe the money. The other thing you can do, and this is more practical, you call them up and you say, I have no money, but I'd like to pay this off. And here is what I'd like to offer you. Before I go bankrupt on you, I would like to offer you $100 a month or $200 a month. And I'll pay you 50 cents on the dollar in the hope that they look at you better something than nothing. Now, that depends on which credit card company it is. That depends on who you're talking to. That depends if they do some kind of a cursory background check on you and you don't have any money, you don't have a job, and it's fairly easy for you to establish that. Then they'll start talking to you. So to give yourself time, you answer the complaint. And don't bother with an attorney because an attorney is not going to help you. An attorney might help you to negotiate a better term for you, but you're going to pay for that attorney unless you go to one of these organizations that help people for free or for very low cost, and they're out there. And you get to do an internet search for those organizations. And you just you throw up the search words, you know, broke, poor, lawsuit, summons, all of those words, and you'll probably find something. But the bottom line is you are completely screwed, Rick. You owe the money. You have no defenses. So let's try to get out of it for not having a judgment. Because if you get a judgment for $5,000, that's on your record for basically forever. 10 years.
1: Oh, wow.
0: Yeah, okay. No, it's serious. So that's you got to be pretty careful about that. And that's what I would do. Jones. Hello, Jones. Welcome.
2: Oh, hi. I am 88 years old.
3: Yeah, you sound it. Okay, go ahead.
2: I have a will, and I have my home is in a trust, and I want to remove a person from the will and from the trust, and I was wondering if I could just cross off their name and sign it and date it.
3: Nope.
2: Or do I have...
3: No, you don't want to do that. You do not want to do that. If you want to disinherit someone, you've got to do it properly. Because I'll tell you what someone is going to say, who is being disinherited, is going to come right back and say, you know what? Jones was 88 years old, and that's when she crossed out the name, and she didn't know what the hell she was doing. And therefore, let's go back to the original document before the cross out of the name. Jones, what kind of property? What's the value of the home? What's the value of everything that's in the trust or the will?
2: Right now, it's probably $100,000.
3: Okay, you've got to have a lawyer. You know, you have to have a lawyer do it. It's going to cost you a little bit. It's going to cost you maybe $1,000. I mean, there are, you know, there are groups out there. There are organizations out there, and you get to do, you have to do a little bit of an internet search. You know what a computer is?
2: Yes.
3: Okay, good.
2: And I'm wondering, can you do this on the internet?
3: Yeah, you can. No. You find a lawyer through the internet. Because, I mean, you can do an internet will, but I wouldn't. I would hire a lawyer to rewrite the will, and that is disinheriting the person you want to disinherit. Now, is this a family member that you're disinheriting?
2: Yes.
4: Okay. Well, let me tell you what happened. And you're estranged. Why are you kicking that person off the will?
2: Because I haven't seen them for 6 years.
4: Good. Okay. That's a good reason. Now, let me tell you what happens when you die, typically.
2: Okay.
4: Is they come back and say, no, she never intended, and she always intended to leave me money, and there's the original will. So you want it airtight. And that's why you need an attorney to do it, Jones. Do yourself a favor. I mean, you're dead. Do you really care? I mean, no. I mean, because you're already in the ground, or you've been barbecued and, you know, at the mortuary, and you've been, you know, burned up. So, I mean, do you really care? You don't. But still, you know, yeah, you need a lawyer on that one for sure. Joanne. Hello, Joanne.
5: Good morning.
4: Yes, ma'am.
5: I don't know while I take you off. Okay, I have a trust that I did about 4 or 5 years ago, and I would like to make changes in the percentages of my giving the recipients, and okay. I would like to know, can I do a, do I have to go to a lawyer?
4: And, no, probably not. Probably not. Changes are easy to make. Now, what I would do is I would look at an internet search on that one. I do a lot of that. I go to the internet because you can do a lot and not have to go to a lawyer. And it depends on how much money is in the trust. Let me ask, Joanne, how much money are we talking about here?
5: With the house and stuff, it's well over $1 million.
4: Yeah, maybe worth it. Who wrote the trust? Was it a lawyer?
5: A lawyer.
4: Okay, I would go back to the lawyer and
5: every
4: say, go ahead.
5: Every time I've done a change, they charge me like $200. Yeah. I was just wondering if I could just.
4: Yeah, you can. It's an amended trust. You're amending your trust is what you're doing. And what you want to do is make it as airtight as possible. And changes in percentage is fairly easy, but you don't want the person who you lowered their percentage to be able to come back and say it was not written correctly or Joanne really didn't mean it. And so you have to do, obviously, an amended trust. And you can look at other trusts. You can look at templates because that's fairly easy. This is an amended trust is what you're writing in there. This is the date of the trust. And you simply say, I am changing the percentages of the recipients of the trust. Here are the new percentages. And I would say the old percentages are this, the new percentages are this, and then you notarize it. And it becomes part of, well, it's basically a brand new trust, Joanne. So it is let's say it was January 1st, 2010 when you wrote it. I just threw a figure out there. And you right. now have an amendment to the January 1st, 2010 trust. It's a brand new trust that incorporates everything the old trust has, except the changes in percentages. That's it. Fairly easy. Okay.
5: Well, I thought maybe I could just go to a notary, just write it up.
4: Well,
5: and
4: no,
5: go to
4: notary's
5: a notary.
4: Not going
5: to
4: read. No, notary's not going to rewrite that trust for you. No way.
5: No. I just thought just to notarize the changes.
4: You have to have a change. But you have to have an amended trust. It's a new trust. You have to write to change it, Joanne.
5: Okay. Right. I got it. Okay.
4: Okay. Good. Yeah. Notaries don't do jack for you. And a quick word. And I just told Joanne, she probably doesn't need a lawyer. When do you need a lawyer? 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

0: more handle on the law, marginal legal advice. Dan, let's go to you. Hello, Dan. You're up.
1: Hi, Bill. Just a quick question. I was in a car accident in 2023 in the summer. It settled earlier this year, 2026. I have the actual two-page form that shows that they cannot come back for anything else. I have the letter that the other lawyer sent to the court to dismiss the lawsuit, et cetera. I have about an inch and a half file of everything they ever sent me, every note I ever took, all these things regarding this. How long do I should I reasonably want to hold on to that?
0: Yeah, file? The only thing you actually would hold on to is that final document saying they can't go after you. It's over. Ciao, baby. It's finished. That's the only thing I would keep. And if you have a computer and you can scan it, just put it in a file. You know, in case you can easily put it, you know, you keep that forever. But that's the only thing. The rest of it, you can toss. The rest of it, there's, you're fine on that. How much money did you get, by the way?
1: I didn't get any. Unfortunately, I was the cause of the accident.
0: Oh, excellent. How much money did your insurance pay the causee?
1: The gentleman collected $225,000.
0: Okay, so he was fairly banged up.
1: At least he said he was.
0: He was. See, there's what he says and what the insurance company pays for. And if he got away with $225,000 and he wasn't hurt, you've got one smart guy there. That's for sure. Boy, I want to meet him. Yeah, for sure. Dan. Hello, Dan. Dan, you there?
2: Hey, Bill.
0: Yeah.
2: Yeah. Hey, around the end of June, my son was driving home from work on a two-lane state highway when a 14-year-old kid came shooting out onto the highway on a little scooter from a driveway that had trees and bushes growing down to the end of the driveway, slammed into the side of my son's car. The police impounded his car at the accident site as part of an accident investigation. My son was not charged with anything, had not been drinking, was just coming home from work. He has inquired several times when he can get his car, was told they are backlogged on investigations and could not give him a time or any other information. What's his recourse? He wants his
0: he
2: car
0: really
2: back.
0: Doesn't he really doesn't have any. All he can do is push. And what I would do practically, because they are backed up. And the case is under investigation, and they're allowed to take the vehicle for the investigation. So what I would do is get hold of a criminal attorney who's connected, just to make a phone call and find out who is connected to the police department and someone who the cops really like. And hopefully you get near the top. I mean, there's no lawsuit or anything here. Now it's just practically where you can go. You also call maybe city council and get your local city council person to represent your district. I mean, there's no easy way of doing this. Unfortunately, they are backlogged. They can take the car and you are completely screwed. Now, you can sue the owner of the vehicle that hit you, the e-scooter, and that would be his parents. I assume it's a guy because it usually is. That would be his parents. You can sue them. For the damages, your damage is part of it is not having the car for X period of time. That you can do. Wow, that's no fun at all, for sure. Pauline, hello, Pauline.
3: I had a contractor do work on my house, and I paid with a credit card for the work done, and I called the company that he didn't give me an invoice.
4: Ooh, why would you pay for a credit card if he doesn't give me an invoice, Pauline?
3: Because I was dumb.
4: Okay, that's a good answer. All right, so I don't have to say it. How much did you pay, and how much did he not do, and how much did he charge? Let's go through that for a minute.
3: $750, and the other problem is I had someone go there to take my place because I was sick. So the only thing I'm just gonna have to take his word of what he did.
4: Do you know if he did it or not?
3: I was told he did.
4: Okay. Then yeah. What's your question, Pauline? Just because if you didn't get an invoice and you, and that was the amount you were supposed to pay and he did the work and you sort of agreed to it, I don't see the problem. I mean, he should have given you an invoice, but, you know, no harm, no foul. I mean, have you been screwed out of money, you think?
3: Well, the thing is I just want in writing to show what he did, the work that he did.
4: All right, ask him. Ask him. That's it. You turn around, you call him up and go, I want an invoice. If he's legitimate, he's going to give it to you. That's not complicated.
0: John. Hey, John, you're up. Welcome to Handle on the Law.
5: Hi, Bill. So I'm going to make up some numbers, but I went into an apartment. Let's say it was $1,000. I paid $1,000 plus another $2,000 for the security deposit. It was the security deposit plus 1 month or whatever it is. Yeah. At the end of the day, I paid $3,000 with the rent was $1,000. Okay. So I was there for several years. I then couldn't afford to pay the rent 1 month. And I, on the 15th of the month or so, I told the landlord, hey, I can't pay for this. I was already obviously late. And I had told him, hey, I'm going to come up with it. But then I didn't. And I told him, hey, I can't pay for this month. Can I just leave by the end of the month and use part of the deposit for this month? Right. Thinking, OK, well, I paid 2 months worth of deposit. He said yes. So I left on the 25th. Okay, and that's it. It was all amicable, whatever, no issues. So on the 25th, I left. Then about like 2 months later, the landlord calls me and tells me that I owe $400 and something. Right. Apparently because I gave the 30 days notice on the 15th. Left on the 25th, it went on to the next month, and so now I have to pay the difference.
0: Okay, so what's your question?
5: My question is, I was expecting to get some security deposit back because I understand.
0: My
5: question is because he didn't let me know anything.
0: It's not
5: 21 days.
0: Yeah, he doesn't have to let you know. The law is really clear. You didn't give him 30-day notice, which is the law. That's for starters. Mm-hmm. The amicable phone call you had with him, that disappears because he's going to deny it because it wasn't in writing. So that's done. So he is entitled to the rent from the time, for a month, actually. He's entitled for a month's rent. Other than that, he has to give you all your deposit back. So, and he, other than arguing that you somehow damaged the apartment, and he has to prove that photos and maybe bills to painters, etc. But he owes you everything other than the $400, whatever is owed between the 15th and the end of the month. Now, he can also argue, which I don't think is going to fly, that you didn't do it in writing, therefore you owe the next several months, but that's not going to fly. But the bottom line is, Yeah, you owe that money. There's not much you can do about that. Okay, now I tell you something else you can't do much about, and that is your privacy online. That simply doesn't exist. You may think it exists, but it doesn't. You have no privacy online, neither do I. And let me tell you how it works. All of your information, court records, accident history, home address, where you work, where you bank, what you buy, where you buy it, DMV records. I could go on for half an hour. All available online. 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
9: ABC News, I'm Wayne Cabot. 6 months into the Iran war, and tonight, for the first time in a month, both sides are firing on each other again. ABC Stephen Portnoy.
10: A U.S. official telling ABC News the military fired at Iranian Revolutionary Guard forces on an island in the Strait of Hormuz. The official saying those forces were seen preparing to launch rockets with sea mines into the strait. The U.S. hitting two Iranian rocket launchers.
9: Hours later, Iran fired on two U.S. bases in Jordan, claiming that it destroyed them. The U.S. says that the missiles were intercepted, and now Jordan is saying it intercepted eight Iranian missiles tonight. Day after a wall of water washed over a campground in the Grand Canyon, 15 people remain missing. People who ran through mud to escape were rescued by helicopter. Authorities in Nepal are warning of potential fresh flooding there as water levels rise. 3,000 people missing in the apocalyptic flooding that hit Nepal and Tibet. This is ABC News. I Will Always Love You, heard time and time again across America and at various concert venues over the weekend by various performers. Dolly Parton laid to rest Friday at her Nashville burial site, Woodlawn Memorial Park and Mausoleum, confirmed by Dolly's niece, Lainey May, who said, "My granny always had a way of making me feel like I was enough. She believed in me before I even knew how to believe in myself." Riding the Tilt-A-Whirl at the Minnesota State Fair this weekend, 100 years after the dizzying ride debuted, Molly and Riley know how to do it.
11: We were really leaning into the turns. You have a little control on how much you want to turn,
12: how many times you turn. So we were really leaning into it and making sure that we got the full experience.
11: Yeah, we got some good butterflies.
12: Yeah,
9: too many butterflies, and the Tilt-A-Whirl becomes something more like the Tilt-A-Hurl. I'm Wayne Cabot, ABC News.
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5: Here's your News Talk 1310 KNOX forecast. A wind advisory begins at noon tomorrow and continues until 7 p.m. tomorrow night. Chance for scattered rain showers tonight. Otherwise, cloudy skies expected. Lows dip down to about 61. Winds out of the southeast, 8 to 15 miles an hour. Daytime highs approaching 82. Tomorrow, mainly clear. Lows dip down to about 58 tomorrow night. I'm meteorologist Megan Mulford on News Talk 1310 KNOX. Currently, 71.

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2: This is Handle on the Law, marginal legal advice. When I tell you, you have absolutely no case. Now, I don't know if you have heard me talk about the felony murder rule. And the felony murder rule is real simple. And that is if someone is part of a felony, in other words, let's say there's a gang, let's say a store is robbed and a group of people go in and rob the store. Even two people go in and rob the store. One of them pulls out a gun and shoots either a clerk or a customer and kills someone in the store. Obviously, that's murder. Okay, that's not a problem. The felony murder rule says the other person is also guilty of murder. If someone is killed during the commission of a crime, then everyone involved in that crime is guilty of murder. Even if that person didn't even know the shooter had a gun, doesn't matter. That's the felony murder rule. So with that in mind, there is a Los Angeles case that just came down, and the jury just handed down a murder conviction for a man responsible for a chaotic 2018 LAPD murder or a pursuit that ended with the cops killing a Trader Joe's, this store we have here, a Trader Joe's store manager. And this guy's name is Gene Atkins. And even though Atkins did not fire any bullets, what happened was he went into the store and he ran out of the store when the cops showed up and got into a gun battle with the police. One of the rounds fired by the officer sailed into the grocery store and killed a customer, actually killed the manager. Now, there was a trial against this fellow earlier this year, ended with jurors acquitting him of first-degree murder, deadlocking on the second-degree murder charge. He was convicted of assault, attempted murder, hostage taking.

0: trafficking charges, but they deadlocked on a second degree murder charge. Whenever a jury or a court, when a jury deadlocks, they can't come to a decision, then the judge orders a mistrial, calls a mistrial, and the case is not dismissed. It's just the jury couldn't come to a decision, and so the trial disappears, but can be refiled. And that's exactly what the authorities did. They refiled the case and got that second murder conviction against this man. Were able to get him on second degree murder, not the first degree murder, because the jurors acquitted him. And obviously the jurors felt that because he didn't shoot the manager, it was the cops who did it accidentally, he wasn't responsible for first degree murder. And that's usually the case. But man, that felony murder rule, it's there. It's been there forever. And it makes a lot of sense. So if you're ever going to rob a store, make sure that whichever buddy you're with, that don't have a gun. Don't commit anything other than robbing the store. Okay? Some people have been around for a while. All right. Charisse, there you are. Welcome to Handle on the Law, Charisse. Charisse, you there?
1: Hi, Bill.
0: Yes, ma'am.
1: Yes. I have the condo, and it's got old plumbing pipes. And a couple months ago, we had a pinhole leak in one of our pipes that caused damage to another owner. According to the HOA, we are liable for their repairs. According to the CCNRs, per my insurance company, the HOA is liable for their repairs.
0: Okay, so
1: and
0: your
1: I
0: question
1: just
0: is
1: to get your thoughts.
0: Yeah, well, the insurance company's trying. The insurance company's trying to get out of it. Is what it's real simple. So according to the CCNRs, which control you are responsible for it, and the insurance company basically doesn't want to pay.
1: No. According to the CCNRs, per the insurance company, we are not responsible for it.
0: Okay, they're interpreting the CCNRs. Okay, I'm glad the insurance company has decided how the CCNRs are interpreted. Why don't you look at it and see how clear cut that is? Keep in mind, insurance companies are there not to pay you. That's what they do. They are there to not pay you.
1: Right.
0: So now it's a question of looking at the CCNRs and going, oh no, nope, that doesn't work that way. I want you to pay the bill. So it's just that you're simply in a pissing match with the insurance company. And you want to get someone that knows the CCNRs, and maybe there are cases out there, and you can research that. And are there any lawyers that are on the board? Go ahead.
1: Not yet, but we're hoping to put a lawyer on the board on the next election.
0: Well, then you ask the lawyer just for opinion. It's asking for an opinion, but I think it's interpretation of the CCNRs. Go ahead.
1: It's happening all over the complex.
0: Okay, well then what you guys do? All right, real easy. Then all of you get together and hire a lawyer and go after whatever insurance company, if it's one insurance company, and see whichever organization you're wrong or that's wrong. Aaron. Hi, Aaron. Welcome. Aaron, you've been waiting here for a while. Yes, ma'am. What can I do for you?
2: Hey, Mr. Handel. I'm hoping you help me navigate a fraud issue I've been battling with involving a very large cell phone company. Back in April, I noticed two fraudulent numbers on my account. I made a fraud claim. Those were adjusted. The next month, I had two new cell phones and two new numbers on my account. Since then, within the last 3 months, I have been with another carrier. I've been with the cell phone company for about, 20 years, to be honest. And there's only been one number and one phone associated with my account this entire time. Since then, I've done about 6 fraud claims to get these new numbers and phones off of my account. They make minor adjustments, but they don't adjust properly. You can't talk to a human in the phone department.
0: Yeah, I know. It's crazy. Well, let me ask you, are these numbers in your name? Or are you using those numbers? Who is paying the monthly bill on these numbers that I guess you're not using, or are you still using them?
2: So these numbers are not in my name, but they are on my account. I have canceled paying all the things.
0: Okay.
2: I stopped
0: Yeah, I get it. Just stop paying.
2: Okay, but now at the end of the day, I want to make sure that it doesn't go to my
0: collections.
2: Credit.
0: No idea. No idea how you do that because you're not talking to any human being. So if it goes to collections based on the fact that it's not your name and they're going after someone who has no connection to those phone numbers, at least anymore, okay. Now they're looking at some issues because especially after you inform them in writing, these are not my numbers. You are billing me for the numbers or my name is still on there. Get them off. And if they say no, thank you or continue, then you see a lawyer. Then you've got some real issues going on. That's easy.
2: Because I've gone to a new cell carrier.
0: No, I understand. I get that. I get that. But the old numbers don't exist in your life anymore. You're off of them. They're not in your name. You're gone. And they're still going after you for numbers that do not exist in your name. So that's what you do as you pray and you hope that, in fact, they do go after you. Wouldn't that be wonderful? All right, insurance companies. Aren't they fun? As I've said many, many times, what do insurance companies do? They don't pay you. That's what they do. Their job is not to pay you money for the most part. And so let's say you get in an accident. Let's say you have a slip and fall. It's not your fault. You've been injured. What's going to happen? Well, there'll be an insurance company probably coming in from the other side if you're not at fault. And you're going to be offered some money. 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

0: Welcome back. Handle on the Law, Marginal Legal Advice. Is that Sumit or Summit? How do you pronounce your name?
1: Yeah, hey, Ben, kind of.
0: So, yeah. What? How do you pronounce your name?
1: Sumit. Okay.
0: Sumit. Okay, where are you from, Sumit? Where are you from? What's that name from?
1: I'm from India.
0: Oh, you're Indian. Okay.
1: Yes. Happy birthday to you.
0: Happy birthday. So are you a cardiologist or do you work at a 7-Eleven?
1: No. I was a civil engineer.
0: Okay. Got it. All right. Good for you. All right. What can I do for you?
1: Happy birthday, sir.
0: Thank you. What can I do for you, Sumit?
1: I will spend a minute, you are such a big part of my life. You are my cocaine. And every morning, if I sometimes oversleep and I go, miss your show, I have withdrawal symptoms. Okay. Having said that, question is boring one. It is, you have influenced a lot of my life. So I went and I did the living trust.
0: Okay? Yes.
1: So I have went for a cheap one.
0: Sumit, you're cutting out. You're cutting out. I'm going to put you on hold. Make sure that Sumit comes back when the line is better. I don't want to lose you, but you're cutting in and out. So I apologize for that. Bernard. Hello, Bernard.
2: Yes, hello.
0: Yeah, go ahead.
2: Yeah, I was taken to court. I had a lien on my home. It was taken to court by the HOA, and they loaded up. My home was foreclosed by the court because of divorce, and they loaded up charges and fees on their demand. And I countersued in court, and they didn't show. And the judge went through the paperwork, and he reversed $850 of the charges. And I wanted to know how to collect. I already sent them a letter and requesting a pay to the HOA. I certified the mail. I got it, and that was and this was within the month the month times that I was.
0: How long has it been? How long has it been since you had an order that they pay $800?
2: July the first.
0: Okay,
2: of July,
0: all right. So it's been several months. All right. So now you get to collect. And collecting against an HOA, I've never done that. I mean, they have the money. And you can go to a collection agency. There are a bunch of different things you can do. Most of them are incredible hassle, but I'm surprised the HOA refuses to pay. A couple things you can do is haul them into a hearing, judgment debtor examination, and say, what are your assets? And, force the issue. You can go and go in front of the judge and ask for a contempt order, although the judges are very reluctant to do that. Or just go on the Internet and ask, how do I collect a judgment against an HOA? And you'll get an answer. You'll get an answer. Just throw in the words judgment, HOA, excessive fees, and you'll get some kind of an answer there. And whenever I do that, that means I have no idea how to do that.
3: Jim.
0: Hi, Jim. Welcome.
3: Hey, how's it going?
0: Yes, sir.
3: So a couple of years back, my father-in-law died, and he had been with his girlfriend for 25 years. And my wife's family home, it was in an original trust to go to those four, but somewhere along the line, his girlfriend got him to change it. And so we're not contesting that part of it, but the trust reads that the house is to be split between the nine children. There's four on my wife's side, five on her side. Unfortunately, one of them just passed away, so now it's going to be four and four. But where we're a little confused is, in the trust, it says that the house is to be split between the nine children and all assets. Well, when we confronted the executor on their side of the family, she told us that there was, no money left. And we didn't believe them, so our attorney requested bank statements, and come to find out there was money, over $500,000. And so we're still in litigation all over this, but I was just curious, listening to the radio today, Do you think the way that the thing reads, that all assets means any money or insurance?
4: No, it doesn't, because the assets, the assets have to be in the trust. You can't just say all assets, because the trust may not own all assets. For example, there's something called a rollover trust, pour-over trust. And I have one of those, and a lot of people do, which means that my money accounts that are owned by the trust, that goes to whoever. My house, which is owned by the trust, it's not in my name, it's the trust name, that is distributed pursuant to the trust. And then I have a will that's part of it that says my dining room table, for example, goes to my best friend. You can't put a dining room table in a trust because, you know, how do you own a dining room table in a trust or silverware? So that part of it is pursuant to a will. And if there is no will, then it is split up among heirs. That's an intestate part of it, that is split up. And then you have, everybody's fighting, the court will determine, who's going to be, the executor. And so, here's the bottom line is the point where it says all assets, not in the trust, it isn't, that has to be a will.
3: Okay. So if the bank accounts aren't in the trust,
4: that's correct. If the bank accounts are not in the trust, they have nothing to do with the trust. Okay. And the trust can say all it wants. It can say, and this bank account goes over here to Fred. But if the trust doesn't own the bank account, Fred can sit there and is not going to get a dime. Isn't that fun? Okay. Tell you what else isn't fun. And that's your privacy. Your privacy online, which does not exist. You think it might, but it doesn't. All of your information is out there online. I mean, just everything. Where you work, where you live, where you bank, what you buy, where you buy it. 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I mean, it's all there. And so what do you do about protecting your privacy since you don't have any? 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
8: Here's your News Talk 1310 KNOX forecast. A wind advisory begins at noon tomorrow and continues until 7 p.m. tomorrow night. Chance for scattered rain showers tonight. Otherwise, cloudy skies expected. Lows dip down to about 61. Winds out of the southeast, 8 to 15 miles an hour. Daytime highs approaching 82. Tomorrow, mainly clear. Lows dip down to about 58 tomorrow night. I'm meteorologist Megan Mulford on News Talk 1310 KNOX. Currently, 71.

0: Welcome back. More handle on the law, marginal legal advice. All right, Stephen, it's your turn. What can I do for you?
1: Good morning, Bill.
0: Yes, sir.
1: Excuse me.
0: Smoker? Okay.
1: I haven't talked in a bit here. I've received several checks from my insurance company to help pay for damages to the house suffered during these most recent fires. And the checks have been sent. They require multiple endorsements, which I understand, and they've all been fully endorsed, except for the endorsement which is required by the mortgage company. The checks have been sent 2 months ago, maybe a little bit less. We've had lots of discussions with the mortgage company, but as of yet, I have received no checks back with their endorsement.
0: Okay, so this is checks from the insurance company going out
1: from
0: to
1: the insurance company to me, yes.
0: Got it. And it has to be endorsed by your mortgage company, which makes sense. And your mortgage company, I want to get this straight, your mortgage company refuses to sign at this point.
1: And they don't refuse to sign.
0: They just don't. All right. Well, effectively,
1: they
0: if they're
1: keep
0: not
1: stalling and yeah, finding reasons well, why not to sign.
0: Yeah, let me tell you, that means refuses to sign. That's easy. What I would do is go to the insurance company and say, what happens when the mortgage company won't sign off? Do I not get the money? And you have to ask them what the process is, because it's the insurance company's rules that are involved here. It's their policy. And you have to ask them that. If I can't get the mortgage company, does that mean I simply am never going to see the money and you guys keep it? And that's the question I would ask, because there has to be some way of doing this. For example, let's say somebody has to endorse, right, an individual who dies, all right? And the insurance company says, we need a signature. And you go, he's dead. And, you know, what do you do? So there has to be some process by which you can get that cash without the insurance company, without the mortgage company endorsing. And I don't know what that is. Maybe it's an affidavit under perjury, under the penalty of perjury. There probably has to be some way of doing it. Call the insurance company and say, now what do I do? I have absolutely no idea. Tony. Hi, Tony. You're up. Welcome.
2: Thanks, Bill. Hey, I've been in a house here for about 40 years and for 30 years I had no problem. My neighbor built an addition which blocked the water flow, and I flooded twice since he has built that, and I checked with the county, and they gave him a permit to build on illegal fill, and I don't know who to go after.
0: You don't go after the county. You go after the homeowner, and he is going to say, but I got a permit, and your position is, so you got a permit to drown my house? You've got a permit to damage my property? Is that what the county did? And the county's going to say, no, we didn't do that. We just gave them a permit. They clearly didn't know what was going on. Some inspector gave them a permit with building and safety. But no, your neighbor is responsible 100%. And if you have homeowner's insurance, you know what I would do is file or ask your homeowner's insurance to get involved. And in many cases, they'll pay you and then go after the homeowner. Other than that, you get to sue.
2: Okay, well, when it flooded, I called my homeowner insurance, and they said that the only water damage I insure is if I have a pipe break, you know.
0: Well, that may be. Okay, so your homeowner's insurance is off the table. Got it. So they're saying we don't cover that. All right. So all you have left to do is sue your neighbor for the damages.
2: That's exactly what
0: you have to do. How much are the damages?
2: Well, twice. I mean, time I got flooded, probably $30,000 to $40,000.
0: Okay, damage. So now you get to you have to hire a lawyer because you're not going to file on your own. Maybe you will. It's one of those things. But and the problem is $30,000 to $40,000 is sort of betwixt and between. You can sue in small claims for $12,500 here in the state of California. But a lawyer is going to cost you several thousand dollars. I would feel much better if the damage was $100,000. only because that makes it worthwhile to hire a lawyer, or the damage was $15,000, then it's worthwhile to just, okay, I'm going to suck it up. But you're right there in the middle of it. So that's your choice at this point. I would at least talk to a lawyer.
2: Well, I told him all I wanted him to fix it. I'm not asking for damages, but if I
0: understand, no. Wait a second. That's all the damages are fixing it. Unless he's destroyed your property, if there's couches, et cetera, involved, that's part of your damages.
2: I have a lot of damage.
0: So you sue him for all of it. You sue him for all of it. Hopefully, you get some money. I mean, that's all you can do. Oh, I just want my damages. All right, we'll sue him. They're going to say no. I would say no. Especially if the county gave me the permit to build. That's fine. Okay. All right, Sumit. We're back with Sumit. Hello, Sumit.
3: Hey, Bill.
0: Okay.
3: Yeah, hopefully.
0: All right, got it.
3: Yes.
0: All right, you're Indian so far. And we said hello, and you were very gracious about listening to the show. And
3: let me complete that sentence. Yes, I really hope and pray that you never ever retire.
0: Oh, thank you.
3: Italy, because
0: all right.
3: Yes,
0: all right. You know what? You're right. You can stop. You're already on the air. All right. Got it. Thank you very much. You're right. I'm a great human being. I'm brilliant beyond comprehension. What can I do for you, my friend? What can I do for you?
3: Okay. Yeah. Enough blowing smoke up your ass. But okay. Here is my question. I went and I attended a seminar of a living trust. Okay, that's $700 deal. And then of course I have like 8 properties. So then there was like $100 another property. So it was like about $1,500. Okay, so you get what you pay for. It took a whole year. So many mistakes, and I ended up buying Adobe Acrobat, editing the PDFs. You know, correcting all their mistakes. You know, about because it's a billing address, address. Yeah. So and then finally it's all done. And now my question here is, like, it seems to be very loosey-goosey because, you know, it's all now I have a living trust because I'm getting the tax bills. So
0: you still pay for the taxes. I mean, a living trust doesn't mean jack in terms of owning the property. Whatever taxes do, you get to pay. You still have liability unless you sign each property owned by an LLC. I mean, these seminars where they charge you $700 and then, I mean, $100 per property, I got to tell you, that is a red light right there, man, a red flag or red light, whatever the hell they call it. Because a trust attorney who writes a good trust is never going to charge you per property. It's whatever the cost of doing the trust is. So, you're responsible for the taxes, the properties in the living trust. Go ahead.
3: Yeah, I think I have one of those boiler template stuff,
0: right.
3: You see?
0: Yeah.
3: So, which I'm okay with. You know, now what I'm wondering is, like, it appears to be so loosey-goosey, I could go and edit it because now I've got Adobe.
0: No, I tell you, you have 8 properties. How much money is all this, Sumit? How much are you worth with properties and money and everything?
3: Like over $4 million.
0: $4 million. 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

0: we go. More handle on the law, marginal legal advice. Hello, Denise. You're up. Hello. Hello.
1: Hi. I was in an accident rear-ended by the other person who was 100% at fault. I am now getting in contact with both insurances, mine and his, who should take precedence.
0: Well, obviously, his insurance is going to pay you. Were you injured?
1: No, it's just a matter of who should I be.
0: Got it. So if you haven't been injured, actually, he should be talking to the insurance company. So what you do is you simply tell him, the driver, hey, exchange information, contact your insurance company.
1: Which has been done, but I'm saying I'm being contacted by both my insurance.
0: Okay, we'll talk to either one then. They'll figure out. Because the good news is, if they're both being contacted, let them talk to each other. You'll end up getting the money, so you're home free. It's good news. Just talk to both of them and explain to both of them what happened. I was rear-ended, and here's what happened. Now you guys figure it out.
1: Yeah, that's been addressed. I'm just saying I'm getting contacted.
0: I understand, but I'm telling you, you can talk to both.
1: Doesn't matter either.
0: No, it doesn't matter. You've been rear-ended. He's at fault, and it's just a question of, does the insurance company, your insurance company, pay you, and then go after the other insurance company? It's six of one, half a dozen of the other. You'll be fine.
1: Oh, I will tell you. Then.
0: Yeah, no, it doesn't matter. Now, the other insurance company may try to lowball you, which of course they will. And then your insurance company comes in, and then you start fighting back and forth. And it turns out if you have to sue the driver, you sue the driver. How much damage to the car?
1: The total.
0: Oh, all right. Well, it's big enough with your insurance company. You go, hey, I'm totaled. I want my car. I wanted to be paid. So it doesn't matter who you talk to. It really doesn't. Victor. Hi, Victor. You're up. Welcome.
2: Hi, Bill.
0: Yeah.
2: I called you before, but I have a problem with my manager. She seems to think that she could just enter my home, my property, take pictures of all my property.
0: Okay, she can't.
2: Phone.
0: Yeah, she can't. She can't.
2: You know that everything's getting stolen, and she knows it. My RV's been broken into. They stole catalytic converters out of my driveway.
0: Okay, but how are you going to prove? Okay, let me ask you. Who are you blaming? Who stole your catalytic converter?
2: I already found out, and she fired them.
0: So what's your question?
2: Security guard. What can I do to stop her?
0: You tell her to stop it. You tell her to stop it. And what you do is, how about just changing the locks?
2: I did.
0: And how does she get in?
2: How do you know I'm not home? She has cameras pointed at my home.
0: How did she get in? If you've changed the locks, how did she get into your home?
2: That's what I keep asking myself.
0: Then wait a second. This doesn't make any sense. So she comes into your house, takes pictures or whatever. You change the locks.
2: No.
0: She comes in again.
2: Yeah.
0: You change the locks.
2: Yeah.
0: She comes in again. You change the locks.
2: Yes.
0: That doesn't make any sense.
2: I'm missing my home deed. I'm missing my wife. All my wife's jewelry's gone.
0: That's a different issue. Now you're blaming her, and you can prove that it's her.
2: No, it's her that is you're making it possible for that to happen.
0: Who is making it possible for that to happen?
2: The manager.
0: What possible to happen?
2: By not enforcing what is already happening.
0: You're making absolutely no sense. But, thanks for the call. Always appreciated. Milton. Hello, Milton.
3: Hello, Bill. Thank you for taking my call. So I got a damaged deck, got two estimates, $50,000 approximately. Insurance company says, here's a check for $2,000. Goodbye.
0: For $2,000?
3: Yeah.
0: Okay, and you got $50,000 to repair the deck, correct?
3: Yes.
0: Just a straight repair of the deck?
3: Yes.
0: Wow, how do you spend $50,000 to repair a deck?
3: Well, it's attached to a house that's on a hillside, so it's got foundation problems.
0: So that was built wrongly, right?
3: I don't know, because this was damaged during the snowstorm a couple years back. you know,
4: well, clearly $2,000 isn't going to do that. When you call, I'm assuming you called someone with a $2,000 check, which you didn't accept. What do they say? What does the insurance company say?
3: Well, they sent an adjuster out, and they sent me a check for $2,000, and I'm sitting here with the check, and I'm going, now what do I do?
4: Well, you don't cash it.
3: Correct.
4: Okay, that's for starters, and good for you. Now, it gets really interesting. When was the deck put in?
3: Oh, probably about 6 years ago I had the deck rebuilt.
4: Ah, okay. Well, I think you have an issue with the builder for him putting it in wrongly. The insurance company, I think you can sue your own insurance company because they're effectively saying there's no damage. And you've got two bids for $50,000 to put in the to repair it, which means they're tearing out the foundation and they're redoing the foundation, I'm assuming, correct?
3: Yes.
4: All right. You know, you got to fight both. Unfortunately, I think you got to get a lawyer on this one because you're talking $50,000. No one's going to roll over on this one. No one. Because you're going to go after, and I think you have to do it at the, it's the same lawsuit. And I'm not a construction expert. So can you sue both in the same lawsuit? Yeah, I think you can. One against the insurance company that won't pay and the other one against the builder. And what happens if you go against the insurance company and you sue them, they just turn around and sue the builder. So I would at least talk to an insurance, an attorney who does insurance, insurance work or does construction, a construction, attorney that, works in that area. Cause I think you're going to need that. So you get to find that one. That's a mess.
3: Okay. Yeah, your website. I can't find a.
4: No, you won't find. No, you won't. We don't have construction experts on the website. You know, it's that's way too specific. So you get to do the research out there and look for construction attorneys, construction defect attorneys, and just start doing it and talk to them and do the Yelp reviews and do whatever you can. Look at the state bar. Do they have lawsuits against them for malpractice? Have there's ever been a complaint with the state bar where you have plaintiffs who are unhappy with their work? You got to do research. And then you have to start arguing how much money it's going to cost. None of this is fun. It's one of those things that you just get caught up and it's a mess. Welcome to the world where people think that you can get out of everything. There's someone eminently responsible. By the way, it's not that he hasn't been screwed. Okay, Milton, it's not like you haven't been screwed. You have been. The issue is how do you straighten it out? And sometimes it gets really complicated, and when the numbers are big enough, you have to hire an attorney. When it's complicated enough, and there's different issues involved, defective building, insurance companies refuse to pay under the plan, under the insurance, the policy you bought. I mean, it's always a drag. I love telling people that their lives are over financially. It just works. By the way, I've had that issue too. I mean, I'm not immune to that kind of crap.
0: Okay, I want to end the program real quickly talking about how your privacy simply doesn't exist. And I'm going to suggest you call this company called Incogni because they protect all the information that's online and that you can have deleted that is picked up by these data brokers. 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
8: ABC News, I'm Wayne Cabot. The Iran war is back on tonight. America first to fire on rocket launchers, it says, were being loaded with mines to blow up ships in the Strait of Hormuz. Iran retaliating with missiles toward two U.S. bases in Jordan, saying it destroyed the bases, a claim the U.S. denies. All this pushing oil prices higher again, Brent crude back above 90. Just in from the National Park Service, they've recovered a body from the Colorado River after a wall of water from heavy rain washed over a campsite. Crews still searching the mud and debris for 15 campers unaccounted for, and now tourists are being told no overnight hotel stays in the park. More flooding possible in Nepal, where U.S. help is underway and more is on the way.
9: We have activated from the State Department $3.6 million in emergency humanitarian assistance. That includes up to 3 months of emergency food for up to 10,000 flood-affected households.
8: Spokesman Tommy Pigott. This is ABC News. On the weekend, Dolly Parton was laid to rest.
10: Do we have time for one more Dolly song?
8: Fans at Nashville's Bridgestone Theater saw Brandi Carlile's very personal tribute.
10: And I only ever sang this song one time, and it was with Dolly.
8: As a Dolly photo montage played behind her, Brandi Carlile had the audience in tears.

0: Randy Carlyle says Dolly took a risk and accepted me for being gay. The remnants of Tropical Storm Dolly could drench the Caribbean and possibly South Florida this week, while in the Pacific, Hurricane Carina has just formed, likely to avoid land way out in the Pacific. I'm Wayne Cabot, ABC News.
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1: Here's your News Talk 1310 KNOX forecast. A wind advisory begins at noon tomorrow and continues until 7 p.m. tomorrow night. Chance for scattered rain showers tonight. Otherwise, cloudy skies expected. Lows dip down to about 61. Winds out of the southeast, 8 to 15 miles an hour. Daytime highs approaching 82. Tomorrow, mainly clear. Lows dip down to about 58 tomorrow night. I'm meteorologist Megan Mulford on News Talk 1310 KNOX. Currently, it's 69 degrees.
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from Denver, Colorado, speaking with Michael Brown. Glad to have you joining the program today. Rules of engagement are pretty easy. You got to know them by now. If you don't, shame on you. Text line's always open, 33103, 33103, keyword Mike or Michael. And I would just say real quickly, Jared, if you're listening, because I was refreshing the page and I got a text message from Jared about a completely different subject, Lake Ontario. He had a really funny point. But just to make sure he got my reply, I thought there was something going on between the group that you say you're associated with and that all of you guys are mad about something or a candidate or something in Colorado. It's one of those things where in the back of your mind you know that, I heard something. I'm as guilty of that as anybody else. And I can't put my finger on it. So, Jared, if you know what it was about your particular group and something that you guys are pissed off about, would you text me back and tell me what it is? Because I don't remember. Follow me on all the social media platforms, Facebook, X, Instagram. They are all at Michael D. Brown, generally. You'll find them sooner or later, at Michael D. Brown. And then go subscribe to the Substack. It's at Heck of a Job, however you spell it, doesn't make any difference. Well, kind of makes a difference, but not much difference. Heckofajob.com. Go sign up. It's free. And I'm almost to 2,000. I only need like 40 more subscriptions, so come on. I'll give you each a dollar apiece. Dollar apiece. All right, here we go. Last night, I don't know, I'm saying sometime after dinner, 7:10 p.m. Mountain Time, somewhere like that, I opened my inbox. Now, I get these emails all the time. They're always from the White House, and I've been on that White House email list forever. No big deal. And I usually delete, because it's just like, here's the president's schedule, or here's what's, I don't care. This one, though, caught my eye. And the subject line is why, and the subject line was not shy about it. It said, in all capital letters, President Trump was right. America controls the Strait of Hormuz. They sent that to me, to the radio guy in Denver. And I sat there for a second, and I thought, all right, I've been wondering about this. I don't know. So let's read what you sent me. And it was longer than usual, and it had the talking points at the beginning, and then under it had all of the different people, organizations, newspapers, whatever, that may have confirmed that the Strait of Hormuz is open. Or let me rephrase that, because I would be very specific. The headline was, President Trump was right. America controls the Strait of Hormuz, which we may see in a minute. It might be a little bit different than the Strait of Hormuz is open. Now, why do we even care about this subject? Because I've done this dance before right here at this very microphone. A few weeks back, it was Economic D-Day. Remember that? We're going to bleed the Iranians to death. And I went, and I read the fine print. And the fine print said something a little quieter, a little softer, a little more subtle than the headline. So last night, before I decided to say one word about this to you, I did the one thing that I typically do, typical lawyer. I started to research it. I wanted to find out. So I plugged all of the claims in and tested them against all of the opposite claims and tried to find out what I could. Why do we care about this? Because it seems that the one thing that we have finally all agreed upon is that we'd like

0: get out of this situation. We have different opinions about how to do that. And we do know that the price of oil, while it has stabilized, is still higher than it was, although it's lower than it was in the Biden administration. You get all those, because all of those things are true, and they're all true at the same time, and they all present conflicting information. Price of oil during Biden was pretty high. Trump comes in, brings it down, brings inflation down, but inflation is persistent. Then the price of oil goes back up because of the attacks on Iran, and then they come back down again. But price of oil, national average, is still above $4 a gallon. That seems to be the only thing anybody cares about. Nobody seems to care about groceries or beef or anything else. They just care about the price of gasoline. And I still maintain that's because when you fill your pump up, it's like going to Vegas and looking and staring at the slot machine, and you see the numbers spinning around so fast that you can't keep up with them. Try that sometime. Try it. Just next, when you fill up with gas, try to count, not the dollars, although that passes fast enough, try to count the cents. See how fast it goes. So why the Strait of Hormuz, though? Because the thing about that little strip of water, it doesn't do press conferences. It doesn't have its own communications office. It just carries the boats, or it doesn't carry the ships. And the boats have what are called transponders, just like a just like all airliners, even general aviation. They all have transponders. They squawk a certain frequency so that ATC, air traffic control, knows where all the planes are all the time. Same thing with these ships that are traversing the Strait of Hormuz, or anywhere else for that matter. You could watch them. There are plenty of websites, plenty of places you can go, and you can watch the ships, just like you can go to FlightAware, and you can watch the airplanes. The ships don't lie. So let me tell you what the ships say. Before I tell you what the ships say, however, I want you to hear what CENTCOM has to say. What is it that the Central Command is saying about what's going on in the Strait of Hormuz? Ready?
1: Central Command here with an operational update on two ongoing missions in the Middle East. Many of our 50,000 U.S. troops operating across the region are doing outstanding work executing the naval blockade against Iran while maintaining commercial traffic flow through the Strait of Hormuz. As recently announced, the U.S. military has achieved a major milestone in the Strait of Hormuz. We have successfully cleared sea mines in the Strait's international shipping lanes that were laid months ago by Iran's Islamic Revolutionary Guard Corps. Internationally recognized transit routes in the Strait are free of Iranian sea mines thanks to the incredible work of the U.S. military. Let's take a look at exactly what this means. Here's a nautical chart of the Strait of Hormuz and surrounding seas. It's frequently used by mariners around the world and clearly identifies the internationally recognized traffic separation scheme, which you see labeled on the chart as TSS. A traffic separation scheme is a highway system for ships on the ocean. Here on the chart, a dividing line is shown and placed between lanes with opposing traffic directions to keep ships safely apart in the narrow waterway. These are the long-standing lanes international shipping has historically used to transit the Strait of Hormuz, and over the past few months, our forces meticulously and quietly cleared them of sea mine threats using a combination of Navy divers, Navy SEALs, and U.S. air power from the Army, Navy, Air Force, and Marine Corps. The circumstances were challenging and dangerous to say the least, but we got the job done. Bottom line, today, international shipping lanes are open and momentum is building.
0: Let's just pause there for a moment. International shipping lanes are open. Now, when we get back, I said the ships don't lie. So let's see what the ships are telling us versus what the commander of CENTCOM is telling us. It's the Weekend with Michael Brown. Text lines open 33103, keyword Michael. I'll be right back.

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0: Brown. 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Once you find that, hit that subscribe button, leave a five-star review. That helps us with the algorithms. And then that will automatically download every day to your podcast app, every segment of the weekday program and the weekend program. So you get all of the Michael Brown programs. Back to the Strait of Hormuz. I sum it up this way. We have two podiums. We got one strait, and we have opposite stories. First, understand the fight that you're being asked to referee, that I'm being asked to referee. There are two governments standing at two podiums talking about the same 21-mile wide berth of water. And those two podiums are telling you the exact opposite story. The president says the Strait of Hormuz is open. Now, he's been saying that for 3 weeks straight now. August 10th, quote, "The only one that has control of the Strait of Hormuz right now is the United States Navy. We control the strait 100%, close quote. August 14th, "We own the Hormuz Strait, and we only allow boats to come in if we want them to come in." And yesterday, August 27th, "The Strait of Hormuz is open. We have control, and we have the blockade. Iran is not getting anything." So that's the presidential podium. Now the other one, in Tehran. Their Supreme National Security Council Secretary, a guy whose name I cannot pronounce, Mohsen Razaei, I don't know, who cares. On Saturday, he said this: "The Strait of Hormuz is closed despite American claims, and it will not be open until America corrects its behavior." Oh, really? You want us to correct our behavior? Screw you. Then their deputy foreign minister went a step further. He called President Trump delusional and said, again, his quote, "His illusions about the Strait of Hormuz will be corrected soon." So there you have it. Washington says open, that we own it, we control it. Tehran just says closed, you're delusional. Both of them, hand on their heart, deadly serious, this is what we say. Now, they can't both be telling you the truth, or can they? So I don't want you to take either one. Instead, what I want to do is I want to go to the water itself. What does the water say? Here's what's actually moving through that strait right now. Day before yesterday, last day I've got good figures for, August 27th, the ship tracking data, this is Kepler, the outfit that oil traders themselves pay for, said about 10 commercial vessels went through. So the 10-day average is somewhere between 12 to 15. Now, a couple of weeks back on the August 12th, it was 8 ships in a single day. One maritime tracker clocked a day this month with only 2. Now, hold that number in your hand, 10, all right? The 10-day average, somewhere between 12 to 15, 10. Now, before the war, before the end of February, that strait ran well over 100 ships a day. Some counts put the normal tanker traffic around 70 a day. The broader counts put all the transits up around 130 to 140. Either way, the Strait of Hormuz really was just a conveyor belt. And we know, we've heard it ad nauseum now, that 20% of the world's oil rode through there without anybody ever thinking twice about that. So we've gone from 100 plus ships a day down to about 10. Do that in your head. That's not a slowdown. That's the great majority of the traffic sitting still or going somewhere else. Or gone, just gone. Now, I could just stop right there and tell you that proves the strait is closed. But if I did, I'd be doing exactly what that email did to me last night. Because a ship that isn't sailing does not tell us why it isn't sailing. Maybe it really can't go through, or maybe it can get through just fine. But the captain is choosing not to go. Remember, when you get on, when you board a commercial airliner at Denver International Airport or LAX or LaGuardia or anywhere else, who has the final say on whether that flight takes off or not? The pilot. The pilot decides, and the same is true with the ships. So maybe it can get through, or maybe it can get through just fine, and the captain of the ship, of the tanker, is choosing not to go. The count alone is not going to tell you which. So don't count the ships. Go ask the people whose own money is riding on those ships. Go ask the men, the companies that insure the ships. So is it open? I'd say, let's ask the insurance guy. So here I'm going to give the White House the strongest version of its own argument. So I think they've got a good argument, and it depends on the definition of open. What does open? Does open mean open? What does it mean? I think a smart person at that podium would say this back to me. Michael, you're being cute with the ship count. The strait is open. Our Navy cleared the mines. We fly air cover over that water around the clock. Any ship that wants to go can go safely. The only reason the count is down is that the insurance companies got skittish and they jacked up the premiums, and some ship owner sitting in Athens decided he had rather not pay for it. Now, that's not us failing to open the strait. That's a nervous insurance market. So don't blame the United States Navy for cold feet for the guy sitting around a conference table in Lloyd's of London. I think that's a real argument, and I think parts of it indeed are true. So let's go to Lloyd's of London, and let's see whether it's true or not. Hear what the insurers themselves say. And this actually cuts against the White House, and it cuts pretty hard. Number one, insurance is available. That's probably the most important statement I can make right there. Insurance to cover the tankers, whether they're carrying crude oil, or they are carrying cheap Chinese crap, or whatever it is they're carrying through there, insurance is available. The Lloyd's Market Association, those are the London war risk underwriters, the people who actually write the checks for the insurance or for the claims, they have said, they've said flat out loud that coverage is there for anybody who wants to sail the Strait of Hormuz. Almost 9 in 10 of them will still write those policies. So the White House doesn't get to blame a missing insurance market. The market is actually open for business. Number two, I think this is the entire ballgame. Listen to why. Why those same insurers say the ships are not moving. Quote, the reason ships are not moving is not lack of insurance. It is that the ship masters and the ship owners are assessing the risk to their crew and their vessel as being just too high. Close quote. Too high. Not too expensive. Too dangerous. The people who make their living reading risk, reading danger for a price, looked at that strait of water and said, we'll sell you the policy, but we're telling you it's not safe out there. You can still go, but here's what your policy is going to cost you. And when they tell you that you can go, they say that in dollars. Because dollars don't posture, but dollars don't take a position. Before this war started, insuring a tanker through Hormuz cost about 0.25% of the value of the total value of the ship. The ship itself, its cargo, the humans on board, everything. About 0.25% of the value of the ship. Today, it's about 3 to 8%, and it has spiked as high as 10%. Put that in real money. We'll do that after the break. I want to tell you exactly what that highest 10% may actually be costing. And so for those going through, this is what they may be paying. I'll be right back.
1: Keep it right here. You've got The Weekend with Michael Brown.

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12: Here's your News Talk 1310 KNOX forecast. A wind advisory begins at noon tomorrow and continues until 7 p.m. tomorrow night. Chance for scattered rain showers tonight. Otherwise, cloudy skies expected. Lows dip down to about 61. Winds out of the southeast, 8 to 15 miles an hour. Daytime highs approaching 82. Tomorrow, mainly clear. Lows dip down to about 58 tomorrow night. I'm meteorologist Megan Mulford on News Talk 1310 KNOX.
13: Currently, it's 69 degrees.
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19: The Weekend with Michael Brown.

Welcome back to Leaky with Michael Brown. Glad to have you with me. We're talking about the Strait of Hormuz. Is it open? Is it not open? What's the definition of open? Do we control it, not control it? I'm trying to answer that question as objectively as I can. Because I think control, open, mean two entirely different things. And I think the best answer we can get is to ask the ships. What do the ships tell us about whether it's open or closed? Lloyd's of London says, yes, we'll underwrite the policies. It's open as far as we are concerned. So if you want to take your tanker full of cheap Chinese crap or crude oil or whatever it is, have at it. Here's your policy. Here's the premium payable up front. Those premiums used to be, prior to our attack on Iran, about 0.25% of the value of the ship. And as I said, that's the value of everything. Today it runs from 3% to 8%. It spiked as high as 10%. So what does that mean? I mean, you know, it drives me nuts when people say, well, everything's increased 10%. What does that really mean, though? A big tanker's worth around $150 million. The insurance on one trip through the strait went from about $375,000 as the insurance premium before the war to as much as $15 million for now, for one trip, one way. That is not a small ripple in the market. That is the price going up something like 12 to 30 times over what they were normally paying. Now think about what a price is. Here's the economic lesson. I really want you, doesn't make any difference whether it's the price of this insurance premium. It's the price you pay for gas. It's the price you pay for the loaf of bread. It's the price I paid for the Diet Coke today. A price is just a room full of the coldest, most self-interested people on the entire planet with their own money on the table telling you exactly how dangerous they think something really is. When they raise the price of crossing that water 30-fold, they are not doing politics at all. They don't care. They're not on anybody's team. Well, actually, they are on somebody's team. They're on their own team because they're writing the policy that says if anything happens to your ship and your cargo and the people that are on that ship, here's what we're going to pay. And we'll have to write the check for that. So, yes, they're on their own team, rightfully so. They are measuring the exact danger that the White House says it erased. And their number says that danger is enormous. Do you know there's even an official scorecard? A public scorecard. There's a body, you can go look this up if you want to. There's a body in London called the Joint War Committee. Their entire job is to keep the list of the world's genuine war zones for shipping. The Strait of Hormuz is on that list right now. And they've told the world exactly what it takes to come off that list. Three things. Ships passing through over time without getting hit. A political situation that has calmed down. And hard proof that the mines really are gone. Now, as of this week, not one of those three I can confirm as being actually true. Now, the White House has said, and you heard the CENTCOM commander tell us, that they have accomplished those things. Telling me something and proving something to me aren't two entirely different things. It doesn't mean that I'm saying the president is lying or that the White House communications office is lying. Or for that matter, I'm certainly not saying that the commander of CENTCOM is lying. Because they may actually have the proof. But for all any number of reasons, they're not going to tell us that. I can tell you why that first one isn't true. And it's the part of this story that nobody in that email really wanted anybody to go check out. 11 days before the White House told me in that email last night that we control the water, a man died in that water. A bulk carrier called the Minoan Dignity was making an overnight run through the strait, the 17th into the 18th of August. Something hit her in the engine room, some sort of projectile. The chief engineer was killed. It wasn't a fluke. Because the same Greek company that managed that ship had another ship, the Minoan Pioneer,
they got hit 2 weeks before that. That same day, the 17th, the Iran's Revolutionary Guard pulled alongside a tanker called the Amara near Kashan Island, climbed aboard, and took her. First ship the Iranians have grabbed since June. Now think about that. You can clear every mine in the strait. You can fly a fighter jet over it every hour of the day. And none of that would have saved that chief engineer the Minoan dignity. And none of it stops a boat full of Revolutionary Guard from climbing onto a tanker and sailing it back into an Iranian port. Now, that has not happened since then. So that may be iffy, right? You cannot sweep a mine to stop a hijacking. You cannot fly air cover over a boarding party. The two things actually happening out there, or I should say, let me be more accurate, the two things that have actually happened out there. So you see, we may have a time differential. I'm talking about things that happened a week, 2 weeks ago, and an email that landed last night. So the two things actually happening out there, the projectiles and the seizures, are the two things all that hardware does not touch. But regardless of whether things have changed since then, we still know this. And that's why the insurance people still won't call it safe. And that's why the ships won't sail. Not cold feet. There's a body. There's a stolen tanker in the same week as the Victory email. Now, I want to give the administration a win because they did earn part of it. Here's what a lot of guys in my chair would just spike the ball and go to commercial. I don't want to do that. I don't think it's honest because I think there's a real American win buried in here, and I think the White House has earned it. Yesterday, as you just heard, the actual military command, CENTCOM, Admiral Brad Cooper, announced just yesterday they finished clearing Iranian sea mines out of the international shipping lanes. Now, not out of the entire Strait of Hormuz. If you look at the map and you see that little part where Oman kind of points up and it makes that almost pyramid-like shape if you're looking at a map straight on, the shipping lanes are on the south side. They're on the side of Oman, away from the Iranian shores. And those shipping lanes go both directions. It's a shipping highway. And there's a certain amount of distance between those going one direction and those going the other direction. And that's what Commander Admiral Brad Cooper has said we have cleared. Navy divers, Navy SEALs, air power, in contested water with the Revolutionary Guard, still out there. Now, that's dangerous, and that's really skilled work by real Americans, and nobody should ever wave it off. They're putting their lives on the line to open that strait. That's number one. Number two, the doomsday that everybody promised us never happened. Back in the spring, the smart said that if this drags on, we're going to see $200 a barrel oil. Well, it's been dragging on month six now. And this morning, a barrel of Brent crude closed around $88. Down for the week. The oil market, which bets billions of real dollars on exactly this kind of fear, looked at this strait this week and they actually got calmer. They took a deep breath, exhaled. They weren't scared. The apocalypse got called off. Three, and I think this is the big one for the White House. The Iranian oil money, it really is drying up. This isn't the White House telling me this. It's the independent tanker trackers. Around 50 loaded Iranian tankers sitting off Iran's coast with nowhere to go. About 135 million barrels of Iranian oil just bobbing in floating storage, and that pile is growing bigger by the day. So when the president says Iran is not getting its oil money on the crude, he's a lot closer to right than Tehran wants you to know. And of course, all of this gets filtered through the cabal. The only thing that I had was the email from the White House last night, which is what I used for the entire basis of this entire topic. So that means that Tehran's podium is actually lying to us. The foreign minister says we closed the strait. We're in charge. No, they're not. Iran did not slam that door. For 50 years, Iran waved the Strait of Hormuz around like a loaded gun. Close it and choke the world off. That was their entire bet right there. And this summer, the American Navy called that bluff and the card did not work. If you've been told America got humiliated out there, the evidence doesn't back it up.
So the U.S. Navy, CENTCOM, won something very real. Hold that up next to the email. But what the win is and what the slogan added are two different things. The honest size of the win. Iran can no longer close the strait at will. And Iran can no longer sell its own oil. Both are true. Both are real. Both worth an American being proud of. And I am. Here's what the slogan added on top. We control it. We own it. 100% infallible. A wall of steel. That's the part where the water doesn't actually sign. Because owning a waterway means anybody can cross it safely on your say-so, whenever you want to. What we actually have out there is a strait that you have to sweep for mines, fly air cover over,

escort ships through in convoys. Where a sailor got killed last week and a tanker got stolen, that's not something you own. That's a fight you're still in the middle of. And I'm not the one saying so. Dennis Sotrinowicz, I think is how you pronounce his name. He works at the Institute for National Security Studies in Israel. They're total hawks. Trust me, they're total hawks. And they're not friends of Iran, right? His verdict, flat, and I quote, "The United States does not control the Strait of Hormuz. Iran retains sufficient capabilities to disrupt maritime traffic." Okay. It gets back to open, close, closed, open. Now watch this, because it tells you how this game is being played. That White House email I got, stuffed with all the experts listed, 9, 10 of them, I forget how many, all saying it's working. And one of the names they quote is Raz Zimt. Raz Zimt works at the very same Israeli institute that I just quoted. Exact same building. The White House quoted the one who agreed, left out the one who says we don't control. Same institute, opposite verdict. They just kept the half they liked. I don't blame them for that. And the rest of the letterhead on that list, the Foundation for the Defense of Democracy, a group I know the director very well. United Against Nuclear Iran, I actually know the director there. Hudson, former Trump national security staff, very serious people. They're not liars. But that's the Iran hawk bench, top to bottom. Quoting the hawks to prove the hawk policy is working like asking the barber whether you need a haircut. Well, of course you do. But I can't end this without discussing, how does this end up on your kitchen table? How does it end up in your bank account? How does it end up anywhere to affect you? That's next. I'll be right back.

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0: Hey, welcome back to the Weekend with Michael Brown. Glad to have you with me. I appreciate you tuning in. You know, if you like what we do during the weekend, you might like the weekday program. And that's really easy to listen to, even whether, I don't care where you live, West Coast, East Coast, up in the Dakotas, or down in Tejas, wherever you want to listen. 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KOA. It's at 850 AM and 94.1 FM on the radio dial. Once you find that, hit that as a preset, and then Monday through Friday, just, boom, turn that on, 9 to noon Mountain Time, and you can stream the weekday program live. Now, why does all this end up in your kitchen table? Why should you care? You're standing in your kitchen in, you know, out in wherever today. Why do you care about 10 ships and a strip of water on the far side of the planet? Two reasons, both close to home. The first, obviously, is the gas pump. And that's simple. Right now, the markets are calm. Gas is sitting around $4 a gallon. But that calm is really thin. It is one more mine or one more seized tanker, one more bad night in that strait away from just being gone. And when it goes, you're going to feel it exactly that same week at the pump, at the register, right in the middle of an election year. And everybody that's spiking the football today is going to own that price at the pump, too, the minute it moves. So I'd suggest everybody just calm down. Just sit down, shut up. There's nothing that you and I can do about it except talk about it. And everybody's got to get gone to their corners. The second reason I think is bigger, and it's actually the one that kind of worries me. It's the words. When the president stands up and says we own it 100%, a wall of steel, infallible, he nails his own feet to the floor. Do we own it? Do we control it? Two entirely different things. Because the ocean doesn't take orders from the press release. If Iran floats one mine into that lane, if the Iranian Revolutionary Guard grabs one more tanker, the man who said, you know, who said infallible, will have to answer for it. And the only thing big enough to defend a word like infallible would be more force, bigger force. That is how a slogan on a Friday night email can turn into somebody's kid on a destroyer in the middle of the Persian Gulf. The word comes first. The bill could come later. And so I really want you to listen closely when you hear the news stories, because I think I can make a really strong case for the Strait of Hormuz is open. Now, yes, because we're there, and even the insurance carriers say it's open at a cost. So, your car insurance is available. I know you've had two DUIs, and you know, you've got 14,000 speeding tickets, and you went blazing through a school zone. Yeah, you can still get insurance somewhere, but it's going to cost you 2 years' annual salary. We got the same thing going on here. I read that email last night, and my first reaction, my gut level reaction was, I really wanted it to be entirely true, all parts of it. Open, closed, you know, open control, everything. I want our Navy to win. Real Americans went into mined water and cleaned it out. And the commander of CENTCOM is telling me that. I really do not believe the commander of CENTCOM is going to go and put something up on their Facebook page and have it full of lies. When your team does something brave and really hard, every instinct you've got says, take that win. Read the good news out loud. Go home happy about it. That instinct is exactly the moment that we should also stop and go back and check. Because the people that wrote those emails that come in to me, I've worked with them before. I've been right there in that White House comms office, and they want to tell you what they want you to think. I'm asking you, take it at face value. Yes, the way it's worded, you know, as a lawyer or an English teacher, I could take the sentences in that email that I got last night, I could diagram them, or I could rip them apart as a lawyer and say, yes, I can find truth in that. So I went and I looked at the ships, and I asked the men who insure the ships, and they actually told me the truer story than either the government, than either government would, either the Iranian government or the American government. Americans won something very real out there. We really did. And the slogan that we built on top of it is actually the problem. It's bigger than what we won. So I just ask you, believe the ships. Believe the insurance man before you believe the podium. Not our podium, not Tehran's podium. The water keeps its own honest books. And this week the books say, mines are cleared, real win. Iran's oil, choke, that's a real win. The strait, open, safe, and ours, 100%? Yes, for $15 million a trip to insure, and they got a man killed last Tuesday. That one, the ships will not sign. Now, keep that in your mind. I'll be right back.
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7: ABC News, I'm Wayne Cabot. Fighting resumed today in the U.S.-Iran war. America firing on Iranian rocket launchers in the Strait of Hormuz. Iran responding with missiles toward U.S. bases in Jordan, which Iran says it destroyed. The U.S. and Jordan say that all the missiles got shot down. Brent crude back above 90. The National Park Service tonight recovering a body from the Colorado River, where a wall of water from heavy rain washed over a campground. 14 campers still unaccounted for. This couple fled their campsite just in time, then watched from a bridge as pieces of the campground washed away.
8: An excavator got washed away.
9: They watched an excavator float down the river. I mean, it was nuts.
7: A pipeline was snapped, the Park Service telling tourists all hotel stays are canceled starting tomorrow. Authorities in Nepal warning of potential fresh flooding after more than 800 died, 3,000 missing. This is ABC News. At concert venues all across America, music tributes pouring in for Dolly Parton. Casey Musgraves here at Boston's TD Garden Arena last night with the crowd singing along. Roaring with approval, Musgraves lavished praise on a hero to so many.
10: What a humanitarian.
7: Randy Carlyle saying Dolly took a risk and accepted her for being gay. Google now updating its map to rename Lake Ontario Lake America for U.S. users after President Trump gave an executive order in this trade war. People in Canada will see Lake Ontario. People outside the U.S. and Canada will see both names. I'm Wayne Cabot, ABC News.
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You've tuned into The Weekend with Michael Brown. 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Keyword Mike or Michael somewhere in the message, and that'll get to me. On Facebook, X, Instagram, if you want to follow me there, it's at Michael D. Brown, at Michael D. Brown. You know, when I do these stories, I always feel like I'm talking to a jury, like I'm trying to persuade people. And sometimes I am really trying to persuade. Other times I'm just trying to get you in the room. Gary Spence, the old trial lawyer from Wyoming, was probably one of the best storytellers for a lawyer that I've ever witnessed in my entire life. And so I try to emulate him to some degree. I'd like to emulate his income, but not very good at that. So let me put a picture in your head, kind of like Gary Spence would. A woman walks into an Ohio Bureau of Motor Vehicles. They call it the BMV instead of the DMV. So this woman walks into the BMV on a Tuesday. There's really nothing dramatic about it. She just needs to renew her driver's license. So does the guy in front of her. Same as the kid behind her that's staring at his phone. She's got her keys in one hand and a fold of paper in the other. Because she's done this, you know, a dozen times before, she knows the drill. She is a U.S. citizen. She actually became one the hard way, years ago, decades ago. She stood in a room with a flag. She had taken the test, passed it, passed the background check. She'd gone through all of the crap that at the time Immigration and Naturalization Services required her to do, and she did it. And she raised her right hand and she took that oath. I have stood in that same room, not the BMV, but where she became a citizen. When I was the undersecretary, it was always one of my great honors to have the White House call and say, hey, we're having a naturalization ceremony in San Diego, or there's one in Phoenix, or there's one in Minneapolis. We want you to go to it. And so I would go on behalf of the administration, and I always, there's one in particular I remember. I remember this one gentleman, no clue what country he came from. I tried to get down and meet him before, as the ceremony ended, but never did. He was standing there. Now, you got to remember, this is 20 years ago, 20 plus years ago, probably. He was standing there with a camcorder. Remember those big, heavy camcorders? He was standing there holding it with his left hand out in front of him as he held his right hand up to take the oath to become a U.S. citizen. And I wish we didn't have, you know, at that time I didn't have an iPhone, but I wish I'd had a camera. Wish I'd captured that moment, because it showed those are the kind of people that you want to be American citizens, because they're very proud to be American citizens. Here's a guy holding a heavy camcorder. Maybe he had family in the back of the room. I don't know, but they couldn't come up front. And there he is holding that camcorder because he wanted history. He wanted his family to see he had become a U.S. citizen. I always think about that guy when I think about this woman at the BMV in Ohio. Or you know what? Maybe she was born here. She got married. She took her husband's name, and the birth certificate that she has in that folder still says the name that she has not used since she got married back when she was 23 years old. Now she walks up to the counter. She's going to renew the driver's license. And then, because Ohio lets you do it right there, she gets to update her voter registration the way that she has every few years of her adult life. This time, the clerk asks her for something she does not have, a citizenship document in a form that the state of Ohio will accept that isn't sitting in that folder she brought in. So she stands there, the lines building behind her, and a citizen of the United States gets told very politely that you cannot finish registering to vote today. Now, let me tell you what a federal judge just did about that this past week.

because it isn't what you would guess. And the real fight underneath the decision is a lot bigger than that woman standing at the counter who all she wants to do is renew her registration, her driver's license, and she wants to renew her voting registration. Now, nobody's trying to stop that woman from voting. Let's make that quite clear. She's a U.S. citizen. She has every right to vote, and she's going to end up voting. I want to say that as clearly as I can, because the entire argument will fall apart the second you forget that. She gets to vote. This is not a fight about whether she votes. It's a fight about whether Ohio gets to confirm that she indeed is a U.S. citizen before it puts her on the voting rolls. That's it. That's the sum of the entire thing. That's the entire ballgame right there. Keep the two questions separate in your little brain, please. Because the lawyers are about to smash them together. And the minute they do, you won't be able to see the thing clearly anymore. So let me tell you what the judge did. August 25, 4 days ago, federal judge in Cleveland, Solomon Oliver Jr., he blocks the rule in Ohio. The rule that says, show us a citizenship document when you register at the BMV. He gives two reasons for his decision. And I want you to hear them because, well, on their face, they're not crazy reasons. Reason number one, he says a signature is not enough. That when you register, you sign a statement under penalty of perjury, that you are a citizen. The judge says that signed statement is the only thing the law asks for, that you are admitting, that or you are telling the state that you are a citizen, and if you're lying about that, you are committing perjury because you sign it under penalty of perjury. The judge says that signed statement is all the law requires. And that demanding a document on top of that, in his words, more than the minimum that's necessary. There's a second reason the judge uses. He says Ohio was cheating on the front end. Ohio was only offering registration to the people who had successfully gotten a driver's license. Now, federal law says, you offer it to everybody who walks up to that counter, license or no license. Now, this is a preliminary ruling. Ohio Secretary of State Frank LaRose says he strongly disagrees, and he's going to appeal the ruling. That's fine. But here comes the part where I want you to be, I got to be completely honest, because I'd rather tell you the hard part than let somebody else tell you after this program, well, here's what Michael Brown didn't tell you. Let's go read the statute. Let's just read the statute. It's called the National Voter Registration Act. Motor voter. What? It's been the shorthand for it. This has been on the books since 1993. And it does not say Ohio may offer registration at the BMV. It says Ohio shall offer registration at the BMV. The driver's license application, that itself shall serve as the voter registration application. That's the command under the statute. It's not a suggestion. That's the law. And it gets harder for the documents argument, not easier. Because in that same law, Congress did not leave the citizenship question just hanging. Congress actually answered it. The law says the form has to state every eligibility requirement, citizenship included, and it has to carry the signature of the applicant, and it has to be under penalty of perjury. So when that judge says the signature is the standard and the document is extra, he's not inventing that or coming up with it out of thin air. He's not being an activist judge. He's reading Congress's own words back to the state of Ohio. Now, Congress picked the signature back in 1993. So I will not stand here. Well, sit here, I guess, and tell you the statute plainly says the thing I wish it said. It does not. On the plain words, that judge has a leg to stand on, and we need to admit that. But the statute is where this starts. It is not where this story ends. Because I think the real question is not what Congress wrote in 1993. The real question is what the Constitution lets Congress right in the first place. Now I think we're getting somewhere. I'll be right back.

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12: 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We're talking about Ohio's motor voter law. The Congressional Motor Voter Law, and this judge's ruling from this past week. And the judge said, all you have to do to register to vote in Ohio is you just need to sign the document under penalty of perjury. You don't have to bring anything else. Ohio wanted some other things. And I pointed out that the statute that Congress passed in 1993 is where the real problem starts. Because the question is, what does the Constitution let Congress write to begin with? And the Constitution splits this job in two separate jobs. And once you see that split, I think you'll understand what I'm talking about. Deciding who is qualified to vote, that belongs to the states. Deciding who is qualified, that's always been the case. The states set the qualifications, mostly citizenship, but also things like your age and whether or not you actually live where you say you live. Do you actually live in that state? Do you live in that right county? Do you live in that right precinct? Nobody in this entire case is arguing that a non-citizen gets to vote in a federal election. That is not in dispute anywhere in this story. Running the machinery of the election, the times, the places, the manner, Congress can reach into that. That's the election clause of the Constitution under Article 1, Section 4. Now, I'm not going to hand you my opinion about where that line is. I'll hand you Justice Scalia's argument. In 2013, in a case coming out of Arizona, Scalia wrote for the court that the election clause lets Congress regulate how federal elections are held, but not who can vote in them. And then he wrote the line that I want you to really concentrate on. Who may vote, he said, is in the hands of the states. So hold Ohio's rule up against that line. A rule that says the state may take your word for your citizenship and may never once look at a piece of paper to confirm it. Is that a rule about how the election is run? Or is that a rule about how sure the state is allowed to be about the one qualification the Constitution puts in the state's hands? Because if the state can be forced to register every person who signs the form but can never check the paper behind the signature, then the state doesn't really own that qualification anymore, does it? D.C. does. Congress does. Congress took the manner power that it has. It reached across that line and used it to hollow out the qualification power that I don't think it has. And here's the piece the other side never brings up. The Supreme Court in that same Arizona case left that door open on purpose. It held, Arizona, go ask the Federal Commission to put proof of citizenship on the form. And if they tell you no, then you need to take them to court. And it warned that if you read this law so a state has no way at all to enforce its own citizenship rule, now you've got yourself a serious constitutional problem. So guess what? That door is still open. And I believe that Ohio, just like the Secretary of State wants to do, can walk right through it. So the people who brought this lawsuit is the Elias Law Group and a couple of voting outfits, Red Wine and Blue and the Ohio Alliance of Retired Americans. Their argument goes like this. The signature alone does the job. Because lying on it is now going to be a federal crime, and almost nobody is dumb enough to commit a felony to just go cast a single vote. Non-citizens voting is rare, close to a rounding error. Take that or leave it. And a document requirement doesn't stop fraud, it stops citizens. And they point to a University of Maryland study that says that more than 21 million eligible Americans don't have quick access to their citizenship papers. And they point to exactly that woman that I told you about standing in that line with no documentation, the one whose married name doesn't match the birth certificate. That's their argument. But here's where it comes apart. Think about the papers. Every other qualification in your life gets checked with a document, not a promise that you are saying it's true under penalty of perjury. You show a document to get on an airplane. Same to buy a gun. Same to start a new job. And prove you're even allowed to work in the country. We decided a long time ago that for the things that matter, we verify. The vote is now the one thing in American life where we're told, oh, just sign it, that's enough. Well, I'm telling you, that's a preference, and a really weird preference. Here's the really rare part. The number of non-citizens who actually vote was never the real question. I don't care what that number is. I mean, I do, but not for terms of this story. Whether Ohio is allowed to guard the qualification that the Constitution handed to Ohio, to the states, that's the question. We lock the bank vault against the robbery that hardly ever comes. We count a close race twice when nobody thinks it was stolen. Rare has never been the reason to stop checking. That's the rare part. Here's the hard part. The 21 million and that woman at the counter is real life. So I can't wave it off. But here what it really is. It's a design problem. It's not a reason to forbid the state from checking anybody. We already know how to solve her problem because we already solved it once. It's called what? You have to have it now to get on an airplane. Real ID. When your name doesn't match your birth certificate because you got married, you bring the marriage certificate, the paper trail connects up, and you're done. That's how a state that's paying attention would simply do it. And that is exactly the thing this judge did not order. He didn't tell Ohio to go fix the burden, go build the accommodation, make it work for the married woman and the naturalized citizen. He didn't fix her problem. He used it. He used the burden on one honest citizen as the reason to keep Ohio from checking any citizen at all. That doesn't protect her. It used her. And I have to say this next part about my own side. And I'll tell you why coming up next. Sneak in with Michael Brown. 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Keyword Michael. 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
14: Here's your News Talk 1310 KNOX forecast. A wind advisory begins at noon tomorrow and continues until 7 p.m. tomorrow night. Chance for scattered rain showers tonight. Otherwise, cloudy skies expected. Lows dip down to about 61. Winds out of the southeast, 8 to 15 miles an hour. Daytime highs approaching 82. Tomorrow, mainly clear. Lows dip down to about 58 tomorrow night. I'm meteorologist Megan Mulford on News Talk 1310 KNOX. currently it's 68 degrees.
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Hey, welcome back to Meet You with Michael Brown. Glad to have you with me. Appreciate you tuning in. We're talking about Ohio motor voter law. Judge struck down that Ohio is requiring some documentation about citizenship. And the Secretary of State in Ohio says they're going to contest the decision. And I agree. But I don't really have clean hands here. The election integrity group, my group, because I'm a part of that group that believes in election integrity, and we ought to do everything we can to ensure election integrity, because when you start to lose your belief in the legitimacy of elections, like I think we are in this country, whether it's justified or not is irrelevant. Hear me clearly. I don't think it matters one twit whether or not there is election fraud. Now, I believe there is, but to the extent that there is, I don't know. But I'm opposed to any fraud. But whatever fraud there is, if that creates doubts in people's minds as a whole, such that we begin to question the integrity of almost every election, including down to dog catcher, then we ought to fix that. Because once you lose the legitimacy of your own elections, then you pretty much lose the republic. So when I say I'm part of the election integrity crowd, yes, I am. But we have spent years overselling the fraud numbers. Big, confident claims, round numbers. And then somebody asks for the receipts and we can't do it. Or we do and the receipts are like, okay, yeah, we found some fraud. And we know we do. Probably what? A dozen times a year, we hear about someone being charged and convicted for illegally voting in an election. So we know it exists. We just don't think, or at least I don't think, or we cannot prove that the fraud is so widespread that it would overturn any given election. Every single time we make the fraud argument, we hand the other side an easy win. We make it look like anybody that wants to check a birth certificate must be chasing some sort of conspiracy. That costs us. Because now an honest state that just wants to do an honest thing, look at a document before it registers a voter, gets treated like it's out there hunting to burn down a bunch of witches. Now, if we want to keep the power to verify, we're going to have to earn that back. Quit crying wolf about the size of the problem. Defend the principle standing on its own two feet. The principle never needed the exaggeration in the first place. So what's the score? Let me give you the score the same way I'd want it handed to me. Since that 2013 Arizona case, the states have almost mostly lost this fight. Arizona tried to force proof of citizenship onto the federal form, and they lost. Kansas tried and lost. The Supreme Court looked at it and passed. Said, no, we're not going. It's not germane yet. So when I tell you Ohio has a real constitutional argument, understand exactly what I'm telling you. It's an argument for where the law ought to go on a question the Supreme Court itself said is still open. I'm not going to promise you Ohio wins this on appeal. It might not. The principle does not get any less true because the scoreboard's been running the other direction. A state, any state, all states, are supposed to be able to confirm the one qualification the Constitution put in the hands of the states, citizenship. And a federal judge just told you, the state of Ohio, that it can't. There's the fight. Not whether that woman votes. She'll vote. The fight is whether the state that we charge with guarding the ballot is still allowed to guard the ballot. Now, Ohio's not alone in this. South Dakota, Utah, Wyoming, they all lined up the same kind of rule for the 2026 midterms. Arizona's been living that for years. So this ruling out of Cleveland is going to echo a lot further than just Cleveland. We've got to recognize that sometimes what we tend to do is, and I'm guilty of it times too, of overselling a legitimate problem. When we simplify it, I used to grade bar exams.
for young whippersnappers that wanted to become lawyers. And so as part of that, we would off the bar examiners would have a class in which we would explain to them our philosophy of how to answer bar questions. Because you had two kinds of bar questions. You had the multiple choice questions, which, you know, go figure it out yourself. But then we'd have the essay part. And I would always explain to the students that whatever question I ask, whether it's about criminal law, civil law, it's about ethics, whatever it might be about, that when you answer the question, the more you simplify it, the more I understand that you understand what it's about. But when you try to complicate it by adding about a bazillion different little tangents, which I know sometimes I tend to do, but when you simplify it down to one simple thing, here, do the states have the authority under the Constitution to ask for proof of citizenship before you can vote in an election? And I believe the Constitution says yes. That is the one thing that states can do. What we tend to do as conservatives is we tend to overblow everything. We blow it up way too much. And I think that complicates it. And sometimes that means we lose the battle before we even started. Now, let's do this. Let me take a break early. Then when we get back, I want to move on to one more thing I'd like to get in before we end for the day. Hang tight, or not end for the day, but end for the hour. I'll be right back.

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0: Hey, welcome back to Speaking with Michael Brown. Glad to have you with me. Text line is always open, 33103, keyword Michael. 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There is a new law in California. Governor Newsom signed it last weekend, August 22nd. On a Saturday, by the way. It was a week ago today. That's the day you sign things that you don't really want to hold a press conference about. The law has an official number, Assembly Bill 2624. Nobody uses it. Everybody calls it instead the Stop Nick Shirley Act. And the really weird part is that the author, an assembly member from Oakland by the name of Mia Bonta, says it has nothing to do with Nick Shirley. That's exactly what the governor's office says, too. In fact, the governor's office says, and I quote, this law has nothing to do with Nick Shirley, close quote. So they named a law after a man that they swear that the law has nothing to do with that. Typical California, right? Think about that. Well, wait a minute. Maybe you don't know who Nick Shirley is. Nick Shirley's a guy in his, I think it is his mid-20s. He's got a camera and a YouTube channel. He's the kind of independent creator that will show up on a sidewalk and ask the really tough questions that the professional journalists have stopped asking. In the last year, he pointed that camera at immigrant-run daycare centers. He went to Minnesota and, you know, knocked on the door of so-called daycare centers that were there to help immigrant families that were getting, you know, millions and millions of federal tax dollars to say, in fact, one video I remember, he knocked on the door, somebody kind of cranked it open a little bit, and he said, can I see the children? Can I just see the children inside? And he slammed the door in his face. And then, let's see, he went to San Diego, and there he shot video at what he called ghost facilities, and said on video that some of those places looked like fraud, empty rooms, no children whatsoever, but the money was still flowing into them. Now, I don't care, and quite frankly, you can decide for yourself whether that makes him a journalist or a pain in the butt. A nuisance. California says, no, you don't have to decide that. We'll decide that for you. Well, thank you, California. 5 days before the signing, Nick Shirley was outside the state capitol in Sacramento. He had the cameras rolling. He was asking people about the law named after him, the Nick Shirley Act. Or technically, it's not even the Nick Shirley Act. It's the Stop Nick Shirley Act. So a staffer walked up. A guy named Terry Shands. He's the chief of staff to Democrat Assembly member Tina McKinner. And on camera, the chief of staff delivered a crude personal taunt about Nick Shirley's anatomy. That was the response from inside the state capitol building in Sacramento. Go out and make fun of someone's genitals. Wow. Now, half of this bill, AB 2624, is somewhat defensible. So let me defend it just to get it out of the way. For about 30 years, California has run a program called Safe at Home. If you're a domestic violence or a stalking victim and you're hiding from the person who has harmed you, hurt you, the state says you can keep your home address out of the public record. You can use a Secretary of State substitute address instead. Nobody has ever seriously thought about that. But my local audience, I would remind you, you really need to pay attention to what comes after the but. But AB 2624 adds, quote, immigration support service providers to that list. So if you help immigrants, notice I didn't say legal or illegal, I just said immigrants. If you help immigrants for a living and someone is threatening to show up at your home, you can shield your address. All right. I don't think that any nonprofit caseworker deserves, you know, a stalker. Now, if that was the whole bill, that'd be the end of the story. This hour would be over with. But there's a second half. New government code, section 6218.19, and 62.18.20 make it both a civil wrong and a crime. Up to a year in the county jail and up to a $10,000 fine, felony territory if any sort of injury results, to knowingly post one of these workers' personal information or image online with intent to incite imminent great bodily harm, or so someone will imminently use that information to commit a crime involving violence. Now, if you read that very narrowly, that's a doxing statute. A doxing to get someone hurt is not journalism. So here's the defender's best line, and it's not necessarily stupid. The bar is intent to cause violence, not intent to report. So filming a daycare and asking questions doesn't even come close. Then comes the part that they don't like to talk about, that they don't say out loud at all. Now, before I tell you that part, let's just stop for a moment and consider whatever that part may be. I'm just going to hold it in abeyance for a moment, because I want you to think just about what these assembly creatures, I call them the cabal, I call them the Politburo in Colorado, because they're a bunch of communists that want to control every aspect of your life. Why does California pass a bill aimed at one individual? Because it's clearly based on everything that I've read about it. This bill was aimed at Nick Shirley. They don't like him pointing out fraud going on in their state. A state that wants to claim that they're one of the largest economies in the entire world, that if you put California as a country, you'd be one of the, in the top 10 countries in terms of its economy. And, you put California in a list of states where there's a bunch of fraud, they make the probably make the top 10. Why do they not want people to know about what's going on? Oh, because California's run by Democrats too. So here's the tell. In a phrase, a journalist frozen in 1974. You see, this law exempts journalists. So to decide who counts as journalists, the law points to the definition that California already has on their books. The Shield Law, Evidence Code, Section 1070. That definition lists newspapers, magazines, periodicals, press associations, wire services, radio, and television. And that's it. It was last meaningfully amended in 1974. 52 years ago. It was written before the internet existed, and it says nothing, not one single word about independent online creators, YouTubers, or the guy with the camera on a sidewalk, or for that matter, freelance journalists. Let's go back to the definition again. Newspapers, magazines, periodicals, press associations, wire services, radio, and television. Where is a freelance journalist in that? Where's a freelancer anything in that? No. It's an old, out-of-date definition that they conveniently used here on purpose. So when they tell you the press is protected, I want you to ask a follow-up question. Which press? Which media? The press that existed in 1974? Or the press that, actually shows up now? Because I think that gap is the entire ballgame. The people most likely to point a camera at a taxpayer-funded NGO and who will then ask an uncomfortable question, do you think that's somebody from NBC, CBS, or ABC? Do you think it's anybody from MS Now or CNN or maybe even Fox News or the Washington Post or the LA Times or the Denver Post or the Wall Street Journal? The answer generally is no until. Oh, it's no until the so-called independent freelance journalists show up and point the camera at a story, and then the cabal is compelled to cover it because what they report as freelancers goes viral. And suddenly we all see it. We all know it. And we all hear it. And now, oh, the so-called journalists under the 1974 definition will then show up and tell you about the story. They're lazy, good for nothing, sit around, and just wait for somebody else to do the work for them. That's the state of journalism in 2026, in my humble opinion. So, a statute can protect journalists in name and still leave the working reporters of 2026 outside the protection of that statute. So why is this a transparency story? Because it's certainly not an immigration story. Here's what really bothers me and has absolutely nothing to do with immigration. You know, I spent enough time inside the government at the highest levels, inside the president's cabinet and sub-cabinet, that badly wanted to control the story. They wanted to control everything. You might remember how that went for me and personally. So discount for my bias. But I know the instinct when I see it, and I'm seeing it. It never shows up wearing a sign that says censorship. It always arrives wearing a sign that says protection. We're protecting the workers. We're protecting the vulnerable. We're protecting you, the consumer of the news. You think they really are? Now, the threats against immigration workers are real. I won't say otherwise. But a government confident that its people are doing nothing wrong doesn't usually need to make photographing them an act that's subject to jail and a $10,000 fine. If you're proud of your work, you invite the camera in. When you criminalize the camera, that's when you're telling me something. And California told me something. Don't look here. Look elsewhere. Hang tight. I'll be right back.
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7: ABC News, I'm Wayne Cabot. The bombing has resumed as the U.S.-Iran war enters its seventh month. American forces striking two sites in the Strait of Hormuz, where the U.S. says Iran was preparing to lay mines. A man has died in weekend flooding at the bottom of the Grand Canyon. 14 are missing. The body of a 46-year-old man found by recovery crews working near Crystal Rapids along the Colorado River. This camper barely got out.
8: The trails are already, there is copious amounts of water. I've never seen anything like it. Everybody was scrambling.
7: A broken pipeline means tourists cannot stay at hotels starting Monday. Rescuers in Nepal are again trying to seek higher ground. If a forecast of fresh flooding proves true, they're searching for 3,000 people still unaccounted for. They found more than 800 fatalities. This is ABC News. Taylor Swift giving a $50,000 donation in a GoFundMe for a woman who was seriously hurt after pulling over to help out three teenagers whose car hydroplaned off 95 in Rhode Island. Ashley Taunton saying she was stunned to learn Taylor Swift, one of the biggest names in music, heard her story. Taylor has a house in Westerly, Rhode Island. That donation should help go a long way to paying for the weeks of surgeries. Ashley saying, I want to hug her. Brandi Carlile says Dolly Parton took a risk and accepted her for being gay. Brandi honoring the icon on stage in Nashville Saturday night.

0: A song they sang together once. Dolly was laid to rest Friday at a private service in Nashville. I'm Wayne Cabot, ABC News.
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14: Here's your News Talk 1310 KNOX forecast. A wind advisory begins at noon tomorrow and continues until 7 p.m. tomorrow night. Chance for scattered rain showers tonight. Otherwise, cloudy skies expected. Lows dip down to about 61. Winds out of the southeast, 8 to 15 miles an hour. Daytime highs approaching 82. Tomorrow, mainly clear. Lows dip down to about 58 tomorrow night. I'm meteorologist Megan Mulford on News Talk 1310 KNOX. Currently, it's 67 degrees.
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Bob.com. 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It's free. I think you would enjoy the articles. Let's get started. I want to put you somewhere. I want you to go to Wintrust Arena, Chicago. It's a Sunday night. It's the third quarter. The Fever up big on the Sky. And there's a guy sitting courtside in a black T-shirt. You can read it all the way from the upper deck. It says the word woman in all caps, W-O-M-A-N. That's a noun, adult human female. Now, the guy that we can see from all the way in the upper deck, his name is Enes Kanter Freedom. 11 years in the NBA, most of them at center, the last of them in Boston. But that particular Sunday night, he's a spectator. He has a ticket. He's watching a women's basketball game, wearing his argument right across his shirt, right across his chest. Timeout gets called. Natasha Cloud, the guard for the Sky, 34 years old, 11 seasons of her own, has just muscled in a basket. And instead of heading to her bench, she turns and crosses the floor. She points at the man in the T-shirt, and she starts to shout and scream. So, Enes Kanter Freedom stands up. He puts his arms out. He takes a step toward the court. And this is the part I want you to really think about. Security moved toward the spectator, not toward the player who left her bench to walk across the entire basketball court. They step between Cloud and Freedom. They turn Freedom around, and then they walked him out of the building. Oh, the player, Cloud, she stayed. Her teammates pulled her back, literally had to pull her back, and she finished the night on the floor exactly where she started. The man in the adult human female shirt got removed from a WNBA arena for the crime, I think, of just sitting in his seat. Now, think about that, because the very next day, the league finally answered the question that this entire circus has been built to ask. And the way it answered is, that's why we're talking about it today. Let me back up, because Enes Kanter Freedom didn't just wander into that arena by accident, and I'm not going to tell you that he did or even pretend that he did. For weeks now, Freedom and another former NBA player, Royce White, had been running a play. Both announced that they are declaring for the 2027 WNBA draft, and both of them said clearly on camera that they identify as women. Now, White is 6'8", 260 pounds, and he has been mounting a run for the United States Senate up in Minnesota. Freedom, well, he's just 6'10". Neither one of them, they never shave. It's a stunt. You know it's a stunt. I know it's a stunt. They know it's a stunt. We all know it's a stunt. White all but said so, promising in actuality a discrimination lawsuit before he has even been turned down. But, honestly, a stunt can still be aimed at something real. And this stunt was aimed with a steady hand. Freedom and White were never trying to make the WNBA roster. They didn't want to play on the women's national basketball team. They were trying to force the league to answer one question and answer it out loud. One question that the WNBA has spent an entire season refusing to touch. What is a woman? Under your own contract, in writing, say it. Tell us, what is a woman? So, you know what? Let me be the lawyer for a moment, because this is where the whole thing lives. In Lawyerville, the WNBA has a brand new collective bargaining contract, and buried inside that contract is exactly one sentence about who's going to be allowed to play. It's Article 13, Section 1, Subsection A, and I'm going to read it to you word for word, because the words, well, quite frankly, in this entire story, the words are the point. So let me quote, only players who are women are eligible to play in the WNBA, close quote. That is the law of the league. That is it in its entirety. Those are the words in the contract. Now, read it again and look for the thing that is not there. Oh, yeah. Oh, did you forget already? Only players who are women are eligible to play in the WNBA.

there's no definition of the word woman. The contract says a player has to be a woman. But then the contract never tells you what a woman is. It doesn't mention biology. It doesn't mention hormones. It doesn't mention gender identity. It doesn't even mention the sex listed on someone's birth certificate. The contract's most important word is the one that the WNBA just never defines. Now, Freedom and White walk straight up to that undefined word and put their entire weight and height right behind that word. That, kids, that's the stunt. Two men in beards leaning on a hole in a contract to find out what the contract is actually made of. So the day after they walked Freedom out of Wintrust Arena, the WNBA gave an answer. Yeah, well, sort of they gave an answer. Here is exactly how the biggest women's league in America chose to settle the hottest question in American sports. Might even be at one of the hottest questions in American politics. And frankly, I think it is one of the hottest questions in American culture. The WNBA did not hold a press conference. The commissioner, a woman named Kathy Engelbert, did not put her name on anything. In fact, nobody stood at a podium. Instead, an anonymous league source, unnamed, uncredited, called up one outlet, one sports outlet, Front Office Sports, and delivered the ruling by leak. They leaked out the ruling. Freedom and White, they said, are not eligible. Their declarations are, and again I quote, simply publicity stunts, close quote. Wait a minute. You knew that? I knew that. I thought we all knew that. And the WNBA is not going to give oxygen, they said, to efforts that are meant to demean and marginalize others. Oh, let me say that again. That they're not going to give oxygen to efforts meant to demean and marginalize others. Wait a minute. Everything it manages to avoid. Read that answer again and count everything that that statement manages to avoid. It never defines the word woman. It never gives you the standard the league used to decide that those two men did not qualify. It calls Freedom and White trolls, which, you know, quite frankly, I think they are. And then it uses the fact that they are trolls as the reason that the league does not have to answer the question the trolls simply ask. The source even said that the WNBA has no legitimate immediate eligibility matter in front of it at all. Nothing to see here. Go home. Nothing's on the agenda. Nothing's in the meeting notes. Nothing's in the minutes. Nothing. I think that is the whole trick. And I want to name it very plainly because it is cleverer than just plain cowardice. The WNBA figured out how to say no to two men without ever saying what no means. It shut a door and refused to tell anybody where the door is. Now, the league has a good answer to all of this, and I'll tell you what it goes like next. It's the Weekend with Michael Brown. Text lines open 33103, keyword Mike or Michael. Hang tight. I'll be right back.

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0: With Michael Brown. Glad to have you with me. I appreciate you tuning in. You know, if you like what we do on the weekend, I really do think you'd like the weekday program, and it's very easy to listen to that no matter where you live in the country. 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KOA. It's at 850 AM or 94.1 FM. Once you find that station, hit that as a preset, and then Monday through Friday, 9 to noon Mountain Time, you can listen to that station, and you can listen to The Situation with Michael Brown Monday through Friday. And I know we've noticed on the stream that a lot of you do that, and so let's get even more of you to do that. But more fun, let's go back to the WNBA for a moment. Because in answer to the question, what is a woman, the league has a good answer to everything going on in this stunt. And I think it is a stunt. But it goes like this. Come on, Brown. This is easy. Two bearded men in their 30s are not women. The league made the obvious call. It protected its athletes, and it does not owe a couple of provocateurs a seat in our rule book. And on the easy case, yeah, they might be right. Freedom and White, at least as far as I know, maybe you know more than I do, are not women. So the answer is no. And quite frankly, to show you my bias, I think the answer should be no. But the easy case was never the point, and the WNBA knows that. Because somewhere out there, there is a really hard case. There is a transgender athlete on hormones, in transition, meeting every medical line that some other league has already put in writing. Not a Senate candidate in a beard. Someone who shows up next year, maybe 3 years from now, I don't know, and says, I am a woman, and your contract says women can play, so am I eligible? Now, stop. Think. Only women are allowed to play according to the WNBA players' contract. So, next year, 3 years, whenever, I don't care, someone shows up and says, I am a woman, and your contract says women can play, so am I eligible? And on that question, the one that actually matters, the WNBA is exactly as silent right now as it was last week. The leak that they put out to that sports outlet, it didn't answer the question. The leak was built because the league doesn't want to have to answer the question. The league did not rule. What did they do? They ran. They didn't rule. They ran. And they used two easy targets as the cover to run behind. Here's a test I want you to consider, and I think it's a fair one. If this league is so certain of its answer, then write the answer down. Define the word under Article 13. Publish the standard. Put the criteria in the contract where the players and the public can read them before the next draft. Don't wait until afterwards. They're not going to do that. There's a reason this league likes that word empty, blank, nothing there. Because you cannot be sued over a definition that you never wrote. And you cannot be pinned to a standard that you will not write, that you will not establish, a standard that does not exist. The blank space in Article 13 is doing really good work for the WNBA, and they know it's doing good work. Which brings me back to the man that they walked out of the building. This league, the WNBA, talks constantly about dignity, about not demeaning people, about not marginalizing anybody. That exact language was sitting right there in the leak. Demean and marginalize others. That is the league actually describing itself, don't you think? That is the league describing itself the way it wants you to see it, the good guys, the ones who protect people. So let's go back to Wintrust Arena, and let's watch the good guys work. A paying customer sat in his seat wearing a T-shirt with a dictionary definition on the T-shirt. A player left her bench, crossed the basketball court, and charged at that paying customer, pointing and screaming. And this league's response to that scene was to remove the customer and to never say one single word, not one, about the player who acted unsportsmanlike on that basketball court. Now, I'm not going to play this cheap. Freedom did stand up. He did put his arms out. And he did take a step toward the court. Security has a reason, a legitimate reason, to get between a spectator and a player if things appear to the security team to be getting hot. And I'm not going to stand here and tell you that they had no cause to move. But did they have move or reason to move him? This whole situation is real. And you deserve to hear me say that it's real. But look at where this league has found its voice. And look at where this league has lost it. It got loud enough to eject a man in a t-shirt. Then it went completely silent on the player who came off the bench to go after the guy. 1,000 words leaked about demeaning and marginalizing other people, and not one of those words, not one of them spent on its own player crossing the basketball court to scream at a spectator. This league is very sure who the villain is, and it is very careful never to check the mirror when it decides who the villain is. You can reach your own conclusion about this. I think a lot of you may already have. I've been telling you for weeks that this league was going to have to answer one question. Here it is one more time. What is a woman? What is a woman? The biggest women's league in the country finally answered this week, and here's the answer start to finish. It looked at two men in the beards leaning on its contract. It looked at Article 13, one sentence, the word woman sitting right there in the middle of it with nothing underneath those words at all. And then the league picked up a phone, called the friendliest reporter they could find, kept its own name off the record, and said, these guys are just trolls, and there is nothing here to discuss. You know what that was, in my opinion? That was their escape. Escape. Because when all of this is said and done, two segments of this nationally syndicated radio program about a guy standing up during a basketball game, wearing a t-shirt that said woman, and one of the players jumping up, screaming, running across the entire basketball court to go encounter a spectator who she knew exactly who he was, too. They ejected the spectator. The player had no consequences whatsoever. So the question is still standing at the door. The question is patient. One of these days, it's going to come back wearing something other than a beard and a lawsuit, and it's going to ask the same question again. And the WNBA is going to have to open their mouths and say the word out loud on the record with their name attached to it. I don't think that this league has any idea what it's going to say when that day comes. And I think that is exactly why they whispered the answer in a leak to a friendly sports outlet, instead of just saying, we need to deal with this. Let's just take this issue up right now and deal with it. Because the failure to do so creates within our own culture this kind of fog of, do we really live in a world now where we don't know what a woman is or a man is, or where someone who is transgendering, whether they fit or don't fit? I think it's time we answer the question. It's The Weekend with Michael Brown. Hang tight. I'll be right back.
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14: Here's your News Talk 1310 KNOX forecast. A wind advisory begins at noon tomorrow and continues until 7 p.m. tomorrow night. Chance for scattered rain showers tonight. Otherwise, cloudy skies expected. Lows dip down to about 61. Winds out of the southeast, 8 to 15 miles an hour. Daytime highs approaching 82. Tomorrow, mainly clear. Lows dip down to about 58 tomorrow night. I'm meteorologist Megan Mulford on News Talk 1310 KNOX. Currently, it's 67 degrees.
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Hey, welcome back to The Weekend with Michael Brown. Glad to have you with me. 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Tell me anything, ask me anything. Now, I would just add this about text messages, because I do, I read them all the time. Sunday's probably the only day that I may not look at the text line, because, well, I just try to keep the Sabbath and take the day off. But if you text me something about a topic that I've discussed and you're listening on the podcast, it might be helpful to tell me, hey, you were talking about, you know, you were talking about the WNBA, and here's what I think, or here's my question, or whatever, just to give me some point of reference. Because sometimes I get a text message that says, hey, you really sucked on that topic. Okay, well, which one was it? Or, hey, you're really great on that topic. Okay, which one was it? So that'd be a favor that I would ask of you. And then don't forget, subscribe to the podcast. It's very easy to do on your podcast app. Just search for a podcast with the title, the name, The Situation with Michael Brown. The Situation with Michael Brown. Hit that subscribe button. Leave a five-star review, because that helps us spread the podcast out even further, helps us in the rankings, and then that will automatically download to your phone or wherever you download your podcast all 5 days of the weekday program and the weekend program, so you got 6 days of me to listen to. Isn't that fantastic? Now, Chicago, 2022, they threw themselves a party. It was a bond market party. For 7 years, the people that run Chicago's money had chased one number the way that maybe a guy underwater swims toward a patch of light. They wanted off the junk bond list. Wall Street grades a city's debt the way a bank grades you for a mortgage. It's kind of like a credit rating. Well, it is a credit rating. And for years, Chicago's credit rating on their bonds was junk. That's the polite word for, we're not sure you're ever going to pay us back. So in 2022, they made it. Moody's, one of the credit rating agencies, lifted Chicago out of junk bond status, one notch above the line, but above the line. Fitch, another one of the rating agencies, started handing out some upgrades. The outlooks turned from stable to positive. Now, in a budget, in a downtown office building, people who had not exhaled in years, who were in charge of Chicago's debt and credit, probably exhaled. But here's the part that nobody said out loud at that bond party. The thing that pulled Chicago out of junk had zero to do with discipline. The city didn't cut its way there, and it didn't finally fund its pensions. What actually happened is simpler, and frankly, I think worse. A check arrived from Washington. It was the pandemic money. See, we're still talking about the stupid pandemic and all that money that went flying out. And by the time the applause started, they were already spending the money. Now, fast forward to right now. I mean, just this past week. Chicago is already sliding back toward junk bond status. Three different rating firms have downgraded the city since January of last year. This year, City Hall had to close a $1.2 billion hole just to pass a budget that Illinois law says you must have it balanced. Now, next year, there'll be a task force at City Hall. It figures that the hole will run around $700 million this year. Now, that's their estimate, not a hard number, but it's their own people saying it out loud, at least. So what happened between the party and now this hangover? That's the story. And it's not really a Chicago story. Unfortunately, it's an American story. Let me give you the official version first, because it's true as far as it goes. The official story goes like this. The pandemic money helped for a while. Then, of course, it ran out. Costs went up. The state of Illinois started sending Chicago less money than it used to send them. And the office towers in the Loop, the ones that paid a fat share of the property taxes, those towers emptied out and lost value. Chicago, Denver, L.A., it's all the same thing. So more of the tax bill slid onto regular homeowners, people like you and me. Every word of that is real. A guy who tells you none of it matters, they're selling you a bunch of bullcrap. But look at what that story does. It's like the weather report. It's a list of things that happened to Chicago. Oh, the rain fell. The wind blew. Nobody's to blame. And that's exactly the part I want to rip apart. Because underneath that weather, there's a choice. And the choice is now decades old. It's a bill that we've been dodging in this country for 30 years or more. For most of my lifetime, Chicago did a very human thing with its pension bills. It didn't pay them.
police pensions, firefighter pensions, city worker pensions. The city promised the money, and then year after year, mayor after mayor, it quietly, it just very quietly but clearly shorted the payment and spent the difference on things that felt better. The Wall Street Journal, reporting this out, used one word for it, shirked. For decades, Chicago shirked its pensions. That's not my adjective. That's the Wall Street Journal reporting. Now, you can only skip a bill for so long, right? You and I know that. Eventually, the state of Illinois passed a law, forced Chicago to start actually funding those pensions with real money, the big money. And that forced payment landed at a very particular moment. That forced payment landed at just the right moment. It landed right when Washington's pandemic checks showed up. Imagine suddenly you're accustomed to getting a small check. And then the next day, two big checks arrive in your account at the same time. Think about the timing, because it's probably the background of the whole story. A credit analyst at S&P laid it out in what I call cowboy English. The state forced Chicago into those much bigger pension payments, and that, his words, coincided with the arrival of the federal pandemic money that helped keep the budget in the black. So here's what really happened in 2022, underneath all the confetti for the party. Chicago got handed a bill it had been dodging for 30 years. And at the very same moment, a stranger from out of town, politicians in D.C., covered that bill. The pain that was supposed to force the really hard choices that you and I have to make, things like layoffs and givebacks from labor, that never happened. Washington's money made it painless. And Chicago took a bow for a recovery that it was all fake. The upgrade was a mirage. What looked like a healthy city was really just a subsidized one, and the subsidy had an expiration date. When that ran out, well, the pension bill was still sitting there, bigger than ever. Today, pension payments and debt payments eat up 40%, 40 cents on every dollar in the city's operating budget, 40 cents right off the top. Before a single pothole gets filled, or a single cop gets paid, or a single firefighter gets paid. Now, they'll tell you this is not a Chicago problem, and it sure isn't a one mayor problem. I will tell you it's national. And you know what? Some people have the numbers to prove that. Out of the 25 biggest cities in America, at least 20 of them are staring at budget gaps for next year and beyond. We see it right here in Denver. The pandemic money ran out and everywhere at one time. Everybody's got the same stupid hangover. So why are you singling out Chicago, Michael? Here's my answer. That number doesn't get Chicago off the hook. That number is how we know Chicago blew it. And that's how we know other places are blowing it too. Because think about what that federal money actually was. A windfall. A one-time check that every big city in this nation got at the exact same moment. And a windfall is really a test. It asks you one question. Are you going to use this time to buy some time to fix what's broken? Or are you going to spend it pretending that there's nothing broken at all? Some cities use the runway to get honest. Chicago used it and looked the other way. And it did that carrying more dead weight than almost any of them. That 40% already promised to pensions and debt before the budget even opens, same test, Chicago failed it worse. And there's another side, too. They'll say Mayor Brandon Johnson inherited this mess. Well, that's true. He walked in the door in 2023. He didn't dig the pension hole. Daley dug part of it. Emanuel dug part of it. Johnson himself stood in front of a room of investors recently and blamed, his words, decisions made over decades. And that's true. And it's true everywhere. It's the Weekend with Michael Brown. Text lines open. Hang tight. Be right back.

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14: Hey, so what's a great way to spread awareness that driving high is illegal everywhere? A catchy song, of course.

Welcome back to the Weekend with Michael Brown. Glad to have you with me. I appreciate you tuning in. And as always, I want to thank this audience for tuning in on the weekends. Thank you. And if you have a chance, email your local affiliate and tell them thanks for carrying the program. And as always, if you have something to say to me, the text line's always open, 33103, keyword Mike or Michael. But again, everybody, you know, thank you for tuning into the program. Now, before I get too comfortable, just pointing at Chicago, which is easy to do, let me tell you why this story ought to keep us up at night. Because it's not just Chicago. 20 of the 25 largest cities, remember, we've done this everywhere. Washington printed the money. They put it in an envelope. They mailed it. Cities all across this country, red ones, blue ones, they took that windfall pandemic money that should have bought them time to get honest, and instead they spent it staying comfortable. Now, maybe you and I have done the personal version of this ourselves. The bonus check that was going to, you know, pay down the debt and or maybe somehow paid for the vacation instead. The raise that was going to fix everything and just raise the floor of what we actually spend. And this is the thing underneath all of it. A windfall doesn't teach you to live within your means. It just rents you a few years of looking like you already do. The hard part, the saying no part, the part that takes, you know, some spine, some guts. We also have to do that ourselves. When that bonus checks arrives and we know we've got some debt out there that we'd be better off paying, you know, paying the car off, paying the credit cards off, you know, paying off the second mortgage, whatever it is, that money sitting there, a gigantic temptation. Well, why do you think a city, a county, or a state would be any different than you and me? You and I are humans, and guess what? All those political subdivisions, cities, towns, counties, they're made up and run by human beings too. And those human beings have one more thing that makes them even worse human beings than you and me. They're politicians. So they're always looking for the easy way, the way that'll get them a spot on television, a spot on radio, that'll give them a good commercial for reelection. And so take the money, that's the windfall, and instead of catching up on your pensions, start some new program, you know, for the children, or some new program for illegal aliens, or some new program for whatever it might be. Pick out minorities, or pick out, you know, some special group, whatever it is, and spend the money there. And then, and I learned this the hard way while I was the Undersecretary of Homeland Security, we would give out grants, we have, you know, grants for fire departments. And now they would have to compete for the grants, and we go through, and there'd be a very competitive process. But whoever won the grants, we'd give out millions of dollars, tens of millions of dollars, if not more. I always knew and feared, which is why I objected to the grant program, that a fire department would get a grant because they wanted or needed, could be either, could be both, a new fire engine, a ladder truck, whatever it might be, maybe a new fire station, firehouse itself. They get the grant. Well, who really controls the money that the fire department gets? The city council does. So the city council looks at the fire department budget, and let's just say it's, you know, it's a $10 million a year budget. And then they see, oh, they're getting a grant for $2 million. Oh, so we can take $2 million out of the fire department's budget and use that to fill a hole somewhere else. Then they get the grant from FEMA and Homeland Security. That goes into the fire department. Now they've got a $2 million grant. So on paper, the budget looks like, oh, we have a full $10 million. Now the grant would still require them to use that money to whatever the grant was for. Buy a new fire truck, new engine, new ladder truck, new firehouse, whatever it might be. But the city council didn't care. They just saw there was $10 million in the fire budget, and they'll get through because, for example, to build a fire station or to even requisition a new fire truck, what used to take months takes years now. So you're never going to actually spend that money for years. So your budget for that current fiscal year looks like you're whole. You've got the full $10 million, but you really spent it somewhere else. But then the fire truck arrives. You have to make the payment. Or the contractor gets hired
start building the firehouse. You got to start making the payment. Now the fire department's in a hole. And the city looks and says, uh-oh, we have to pay that bill. We cannot pay for the fire truck. Now the hole's just moved. It's moved from the fire department to the police department, or from the police department to the parks department. The hole just keeps moving around. But what does the hole not do? The hole never disappears. The hole continues year after year after year and just gets shuffled. Then one more thing happens. The hole gets larger because the grant programs continue. Now, the pandemic money, I grant you, the pandemic money came, went, gone. But that hole is still there. So the windfall, the pandemic money, never taught the municipalities or the state governments or any other government receiving it. It never taught them to live within their means. It just rent you a few years of looking like you do live within your means. The hard part, the saying no part that I talked about, the part that actually takes some discipline, the cities and the counties and the states still have to do that. So why am I telling a Chicago story to a Denver audience and a Los Angeles audience and an audience in Atlanta, anywhere else? Because we have a name here for the discipline that Chicago never had. And we passed that in 1992. And I want the entire world to know about it, because right now we're doing everything we can to save it, to protect it, because it's being attacked every which way you can imagine. What did we do in Colorado in 1992? We passed something called TABOR, the Taxpayers' Bill of Rights. And the entire job of that amendment was to force the conversation that places like Chicago spent 30 years dodging. Before the politicians raise your taxes, they have to come and ask us first, out at the ballot box, and they have to ask us out loud. So here, there is some limitation. They have to, hey, we need to raise your taxes. We want it for XYZ. Okay, we'll put it on the ballot, and we'll all vote on it. They attack that every single year. So Chicago is actually a live picture of what a city looks like without that kind of guardrail, run by the very coalition that spends first and works out who pays later. And I'll tell you very plainly, the same movement that runs Chicago has TABOR in its sights right here in Denver. Now, how they're going at it is a longer story than I've got runway for this afternoon. But I want to bring you the receipts on that, not just a hunch. So I'll put the whole thing where you can check every number for yourself. For now, hold on to the simple version. Chicago didn't get unlucky. It got a 4-year loan against its own reckoning, spent the loan, and then handed the keys to the one group in town guaranteed not to change course. You see, the bill's always coming. Nobody in charge wanted to be the one standing there when that bill landed. So, everything I've told you occurs all over the country. It's just that whether it's the federal government, state, local, county, municipal, every level of government in this country has this same problem, and they keep doing it year after year after year. That's why the debt for this country, since I last talked to you, has now crossed $40 trillion. That is a drain on the prosperity of you, me, my grandkids, my children, my grandkids, and my as yet not born great-grandchildren. We all face this reckoning. Chicago's just an example of just how bad it is. Thanks for listening. Everybody have a great weekend. I'll see you next week.

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6: ABC News, I'm Wayne Cabot. Fighting resumes in the Iran war. The U.S. hitting Iran rocket launchers, Iran retaliating with missiles at U.S. bases in Jordan. President Trump posting an AI video with the words, Karg Island being blown to smithereens. International crude back up to 90. Searchers in the Grand Canyon recovered a body late Sunday in a campground flood. 14 are missing. This camper barely got out.
7: Running as hard as I could, but you can't get too far in knee-deep mud and water and debris everywhere. And yeah, there was a moment there where I didn't think I was going to be able to make it in time.
6: Google's map now lists Lake Ontario as Lake America, but only in America. On the weekend, Dolly Parton was laid to rest. Casey Musgraves paid tribute in Boston. Brandi Carlile in Nashville saying, Dolly took a risk and accepted me for being gay. This is ABC News. The remnants of Tropical Storm Dolly could drench the Caribbean and possibly South Florida this week. FDNY firefighter James McConville was off duty on his morning run when he saw black smoke pouring out of a neighbor's house. Wearing only a t-shirt and jogging shorts, he ran inside. As the flame spread, rescued a man with no pulse, did CPR on him, got him breathing, then ran back in the flame to see if anybody else was in there. Riding the Tilt-A-Whirl at the Minnesota State Fair 100 years after the dizzying ride debuted, Molly and Riley know how to do it.
8: We were really leaning into the turns. You have a little control on
9: how many times you turn. So we were really leaning into it and making sure that we got the full experience.
8: Yeah, we got some good butterflies. Yeah,
6: too many butterflies, and it's more like the Tilt-A-Hurl. I'm Wayne Cabot, ABC News.
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21: Here's your News Talk 1310 KNOX forecast. A wind advisory begins at noon tomorrow and continues until 7 p.m. tomorrow night. Slight chance for scattered showers overnight, otherwise overcast skies. Lows around 61. Southerly winds 5 to 10 miles an hour. High temperatures reach up to 82 Monday, mainly sunny skies. Lows dip down to about 58 Monday night, clear skies. I'm meteorologist Megan Mulford on News Talk 1310 KNOX. Right now, it's 68 degrees.
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24: Hi.
23: We're just getting started.
24: We are just getting started.
23: Deep voice guy said that. If you're just getting started,
24: we are just getting started. We are just getting started.
23: Wow.
24: It's true.
23: Welcome to the last day of August.
24: It is. This is your last chance to get out there in August the right way. So do it.

0: in the month of August, and it will answer me.
1: I saw that, by the way. You just reminded me of the flock camera debate that continued over the weekend.
0: Oh, yes, yes.
1: I mean, that's starting just to just slowly just was, you know, it was simmering and then kept getting bigger. Yeah. And it was interesting because it was, you know, Cam Higbee. I remember Cam Higbee. Remember the riots in California?
0: Yeah.
1: He was the guy that was covering them all the time.
0: Yeah.
1: Well, he's a proponent of flock cameras.
0: Right.
1: And he posted that, look at, you know, we had said the other day, look at the IRS gets from you. I mean, the IRS, it's like, what information can you get? And he was trying to make the argument, well, look at your cell phone gets from you. Mm. And it was pointed out, he did this on X, and it was pointed out by, you know, the people that read it, the community notes that, yeah, but everything is voluntary on your phone.
0: Yes.
1: You can cut it out. But what I saw was the most interesting thing. It was somebody in law enforcement that said this. And it relates to the story that I told, I think it was last week.
0: Mm.
1: And that's, if you don't have flock cameras and something happens with the make of car, the police go after, and they don't get a license plate, the police go after everyone that has that make of car.
0: Yeah.
1: And it happened to me.
0: Mm-hmm.
1: It happened to me when there was a hit and run.
0: Mm-hmm.
1: And all of a sudden, one day, I'm, you know, and I wasn't even on that road. It was like, and just anybody that they had that make of car that they identified, they eventually tracked down. And right. they tracked me down. And it was an Irving police officer pulled up to, I don't live in Irving, Texas. And all of a sudden, I can see the camera. I was looking at my phone. I go, what's that? Somebody in front of my house? Police officer. Irving, Texas. What's an Irving, Texas police officer came to my house for?
0: Mm-hmm.
1: And it was my make of car that had hit somebody, and mm-hmm. they were going all around. And this person, law enforcement on X, was saying, "We have a choice. You know, either you get the license plate there, or the police eventually come to your house, even if it's not you who did it." The police are going to come to your house and they're going to ask you questions. So, one way or another, privacy is going to get. It was made, and we made the point earlier. It is not unconstitutional under current precedent to do what they did, to have flock cameras. You may think it should be, but under precedent, when you look at the roadblock, the Supreme Court decision on that, where you had people like Thomas, Thomas and one of them was Ford. And then Scalia also said it.
0: Right.
1: Scalia also said it back then. He goes, you're out in public. There is no privacy on the outside of your vehicle.
0: Right.
1: It doesn't exist.
0: Right.
1: Yeah. You may want it. And you can see, as we said, what's going to stop it is the same thing that stopped, you know, red light cameras, and that would be public. We just don't want it.
0: Well, and you know, it's not like the government is putting a camera outside your window of your home, coming in, then forcing you to keep the blinds open. That's Amazon that does that.
1: Well,
0: no, it's the thing is that. When you talk about sharing public roads, this is the question is, with the flock cameras, is the potential for abuse.
1: Or the abuse that's happened already.
0: That's happened already, using it to,
1: right.
0: you know, follow on X or trace, you know, whatever. I mean, there's been a couple of cases that really stood out. And then also track behavior. And determine without a warrant, saying, "Okay, we're going to, like when they did the NSA files, and
1: right.
0: they rounded up everybody's phone records, and it was like, well, they didn't hear any conversations, they didn't tape any calls, they didn't do any of that, but they can determine a pattern of behavior. Well, John went and saw his therapist." Then he went to the pharmacy, or called the pharmacy. He called his therapist. Then he called the pharmacy. And then he called the gun range to book

0: Yeah, well, he called the gun range. We don't know what he did. But he called the gun store, then called the gun range. And all this happened in one afternoon. All right. And then you start setting up this precedent for trying to establish behavior. And, you know, this is one thing that we talked about with the Patriot Act. This is very different from the Patriot Act, except the one similarity is, again, the potential for abuse and tracking any given person. My great concern has always been with AI, not just what the bad guys can do. That's a given, right? The bad guys are always working on however they can get to you. You know, they put fake card swipes at the pump and then get your credit card information, and you don't even recognize that you just use your card at the pump, and they just got every bit of information off it. They're going to clone your card, and by the morning, they're going to use it. Well, the bigger concern, great concern, is other nations' leadership, but our own nation included, and the government deciding they want to start building patterns of behavior through AI. And AI deciding that's going to break out of its sandbox, and that its job is, you know, we get 5 years down the road, is to use the flat cameras to determine patterns of behavior, mm-hmm. and then report those patterns of behavior as suspicious. And that's where things really get hairy. That's where things really get concerning.
1: Something, though, we've talked for, I don't know, 3-4 years, and it's supposed to be coming out in the next year, was the inside cameras in your car.
0: Yeah.
1: Looking to see if you're tired, mm-hmm. or intoxicated,
0: right.
1: That will shut down your vehicle.
0: Right. Those are supposed to be, as far as we know, mandatory for the cars coming up next year.
1: I don't think they've come up with a system, but you have talked about it for the longest time. Other concern, not a bleep from the public, nothing. Right. Does the public not pay attention to any of this until the systems are actually working?
0: Yeah. No, the answer is yes, that's how they behave.
1: Because
0: they absolutely set it aside until someone gets a ticket or in this case, their car would shut down, would not operate. The car would be disabled. Now, we can have a debate about, you know, these or Karen. Wow, she's always texting on her way to work. So she's looking down a lot. Her head's going down a lot. That's one of the measurements for being too tired, is your eyes or your head looking downward. They actually, for truck drivers back in the day, I don't know if the company still exists, but you could get the thing that basically hook on your ear, like an earbud. And then if your head tilted down too often, it would set an alarm off. Now, you had to choose to use that. And it didn't report to anything. It just set off a noise to keep you awake. And now truck drivers use our radio program for noise. Because that's pretty much all it is.
1: But when you look at the fact that the public is furious about cameras outside the vehicle, but inside the vehicle,
0: Nobody says a word. No, that's a great point.
1: No, nobody has said a word about it. In fact,
0: it's still, as far as we know, on the way.
1: And Congress passed it.
0: Yeah.
1: Congress passed it, and the Republicans tried to rescind it. The Republicans couldn't get enough vote to rescind cameras inside your car. But outside the car, the whole nation is going ape manure.
0: Yes. Yes.
1: I find humorous, and so I have to ask the question. Does the public not pay attention to anything?
0: No, they don't until it starts.
1: Except, can you believe that cornerback on the team that was going to be the fifth cornerback was cut, and they kept the guy who's going to be the seventh, and he's in there, and there's this passion and anger and fury? And it's like,
0: NFL season started, didn't it?
1: Yeah, well, the cuts were all yesterday. Yeah. I just used that because I was going through social media and people are like furious about stuff. And I'm like, my God, the things that matter, people don't care about until it's already there. And then they go, how did this happen? Because you weren't paying attention. Why do you think? Why do you think that the socialists are grabbing a hold and doing well in the polls? Because the damn public's going, duh, what's going on? With my favorite sports today.
0: It's
1: a bigger news item that the Buffalo Bills in their new stadium have to replace the damn natural turf.
0: Oh, yeah.
1: I went to the New York Times. It was a lead article online. Mm. It's grass in a damn football stadium.
2: Yeah.
1: All right, I'm going to calm down a little bit here.
0: Yeah, but that's until people lose something until you take it away, they don't pay attention.
1: Yeah, they don't pay attention. I mean, there it is. It's and you and I've been. It's what? At least 3 years.
0: Oh,
1: at least 3 years. We've been talking about the cameras inside a vehicle,
0: right?
1: And we're like, nobody seems to care. Congress can't. The Republicans can't even sit there and go, no, sorry, we can't have that. And they're like, well, you know, there'll be plenty of information. We're like, talk about information that could be used to set a pattern that could go at that. That could destroy your life based on you being tired and not drunk.
0: Right.
1: You know, who knows? I mean, what would be the next thing once they had them in the cars? Your car is stopped. Does it inform the police that there's a car on the side of the road?
0: Right.
1: You know, where does it go from, you know, where does it go from that point?
0: My, you know, and again, my great concern is that you have AI integrated. And when you have AI integrated and the government has, well, if the government has ownership in AI, why would the government want ownership in AI? The first answer you'll get is, well, national defense. Mm-hmm. Okay. We talked about this. Remember how many conservatives with the NSA phone records were totally on board for it. Defending it fully.
1: Mm-hmm.
0: And when you look at owner AI and the government giving its rubber stamp, I understand national defense is a given. But the other side of that, the side that we don't see until maybe it's too late, how many years did the Obama administration violate people's rights until October of 2016? This was at the end of Obama's second term. The lawyers for the White House, for the administration, go to the FISA courts and say, we know you told us to go back. We know this because John Solomon was part of putting that out back when he was with Circa News.
1: Was it 2012 that they were told, or 2011 or 2010?
0: I don't know how far back it goes. Yeah, I think it was 2011, but it was the Obama administration.
1: Oh, yeah, it was. Yeah.
0: So it went back several years. It was one of those two, 2011 or 2012, which, by the way, is when Robert Mueller, who was assigned special counsel, just months later after that, you know, the following summer in 2017, for the whole Russian hoax, and 2011, and in that era, that's when he was the FBI director. So you look at all this,
1: no one was held accountable. Sorry, we haven't followed it for the last 3, 4, 5 years.
0: And John Solomon and at Circa News wrote about that and brought the documents, of course, after the case. It was in March of 2017, I believe, when he was with Circa News and they posted the article. And they talked about how they were basically, it was like this mea culpa to the FISA court, to the FISA judge. Hey, we know you told us to stop years ago violating people's rights, but we didn't. And we asked the question, what in the world are they talking about specifically? How many times did that happen? How long did that go on? Then you look at the Twitter files. My gosh, if we hadn't learned about the Twitter files, this wasn't just about free speech on the internet, because Twitter can take whatever they want down. It's their real estate, except for when the government gets involved and says, we want that speech squashed. And then they basically set up a field office at the Twitter headquarters. And the FBI is telling not only Twitter, but all of social media what to post and what not to post. These things happened.
1: And then COVID.
0: Yes.
1: And then Hillary Clinton and the DNC setting up Trump with Russia collusion.
0: Right.
1: With campaign money.
0: Right. Which goes back to, 2016. Yeah. My gosh. Yeah.
1: You go back to all this and you're like, we should trust the government.
0: Right.
1: With now getting even more into our lives.
0: Right.
1: Why?
0: Why?
1: We are Red Eye Radio.
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1: We are Red Eye Radio. He is Eric Cronin. I'm Gary McNamara. Yeah, so that's what I was wondering over the weekend when I saw all the flock camera debates and everything else. And I understand it. I understand the complete debates on it. And like anything, we welcome all debate.
15: Sure.
1: But it was just that what popped into my mind was the surveillance camera and body sensors that will be required to be in all new cars by 2027. In fact, I finally found, I just did it now, found an article on it, one of the latest articles that was written in late April on it. I'm amazed that this thing hardly has any stories. It's something that you and I have followed for 3 years. And with the flock camera things, I'm just blown away by how everybody is outraged about cameras outside of your vehicles, but not a peep on cameras inside your vehicles.
0: Well, the people that are taking 100 selfies a day are really, really peeved about the government taking one picture.
1: We'll get to that coming up.
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11: Here's your News Talk 1310 KNOX forecast. A wind advisory begins at noon tomorrow and continues until 7 p.m. tomorrow night. Slight chance for scattered showers overnight, otherwise overcast skies. Lows around 61. Southerly winds 5 to 10 miles an hour. High temperatures reach up to 82. Monday, mainly sunny skies. Lows dip down to about 58. Monday night, clear skies. I'm meteorologist Megan Mulford on News Talk 1310 KNOX. Right now, it's 68 degrees.
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19: 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Coming up in just 1 minute, people freaking out about flock cameras, cameras outside your vehicles. Well, the federal law will require cameras inside of your vehicles for 2027, coming up in just a minute.
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19: So, yeah, over the weekend, everyone talking about flock cameras. I mean, it just keeps building and building and building. And it was some tremendous discussions on X over the weekend on this, the constitutionality of flock cameras. And as we said, from what we know, from what the precedent is set, and we're talking about the right. You know, you're talking about Thomas, you're talking about Scalia, the late Justice Scalia, when it came to, you know, DUI roadblocks and things like that, viewed them as being constitutional, especially Scalia was a part of that one. Thomas was not a part of that decision back in the late 80s. He was part of another decision, I think it was in the 90s, that related to that. And so we looked at it and we said, looking at the precedent, flock cameras don't seem to be unconstitutional, but neither were the red light cameras. They weren't unconstitutional. People just didn't want them. They threw a fit about them. And we said, that probably is what's going to stop them. Well, we've been talking about this for at least 3 years. Whenever the legislation was considered and passed, Democrats were in power. Republicans have tried to get rid of this, and they can't.
20: Yeah.
19: This might be the time, if you're going to approach Congress to stop something like this, you use the flock camera debate.
20: Yeah, right.
19: Yeah. As your ammunition.
20: Yeah. Right.
19: Surveillance cameras, Yahoo Autos had this back in April. Surveillance cameras will be required in all new cars by 2027. Federal mandate requires surveillance in all new U.S. cars inside the cars. This is not flock cameras. These are face cameras by 2027. Buying a new car in a few years just won't be about horsepower or fuel economy. By 2027, every new vehicle in the U.S. is expected to come with built-in cameras and sensors that monitor your alertness and in some cases can stop you from driving if the system believes that you are impaired, not necessarily from drugs, but just tired.
20: In any way.
19: In any way. This comes from the federal push tied to impaired driving prevention. Instead of waiting for bad decisions, your car steps in before anything happens. There are infrared cameras that are tracking your eye movement and your head movement and sensors looking for signs of fatigue or intoxication. AI is also used in the mix, evaluating whether you are fit to drive. No form of breathalyzer or test is involved here. It's just the car deciding. And if the system flags something off, like drowsiness or signs of alcohol impairment, it can prevent the car from starting or limit functionality.
20: By the way, there are a number of things that set off the I don't know how proprietary the technology will become with each automaker. But there will be standards, obviously, because this is a mandate. If this is a mandate by the government, then there's going to have to be some minimum standards. But what you should know is with similar devices, where if it's a commercial vehicle and let's say the owner, the company that owns the vehicle, wants to monitor the driver inside the cab of that vehicle, trucks or vans or whatever it might be, when they monitor for alertness or drowsiness, they monitor for, it starts with how often you blink. But also, you could have severe allergies that have you, like my eyes. One night I got pulled over. This is when we were in the old place in Arlington. I got pulled over in my own neighborhood, just a few blocks from my house. Officer goes, "Been drinking tonight?" I said, "No, I just woke up." And he goes, "Oh, that's why your eyes are red." I said, "Yeah." I said, "I work nights." I said, "I'm on my way to work." And he gave me a warning. I wasn't speeding. I don't know what happened. I can't remember. I don't know if I didn't use a signal or something in turning. I can't remember. I don't know what the primary was. But it was also a Sunday night, and it was football season. So I don't know if he thought I was coming from someplace, you know, somebody's house maybe, and I'd been drinking. But there are things that your eyes will do, that your head will do when you're tired, but also in today's world, you're looking around the car. You're looking down at your screen. You're looking at your GPS. Your eyes are moving all the time. They should be on the road. But there are many distractions within the modern car. And now, we're adding one more. And if they don't get this repealed, we're looking at 27 models here in a couple of months. Have the 27 models hit lots yet? I don't think so. I got to double check that. But if the mandate is still in place, if this ever does come to fruition, if it is coming out, if it's still in place, then we're looking at a situation where the technology is without a doubt at some level going to be flawed, certainly in the first couple of years of implementation.
19: Okay, here we go. Consumer Reports did something on this in June.
20: Mm-hmm.
19: All right.
20: Okay.
19: Now what they're saying is there's no kill switch, but then a paragraph later says there's a kill switch. The bottom line is that 2027 model car, your cars are not going to have any mandatory technology that can determine if you're intoxicated, and there's no such thing as a government-controlled kill switch. Okay.
20: Okay.
19: Said Emily Thomas. Nobody has said that, by the way.
20: Nobody's making that case. It would have to be built into the car.
19: Right. Now, we've been talking about this. We said 3 years. We've been talking about this. This was signed into law. Passed in the infrastructure bill in 2021. So we've been talking about this for 5 years.
20: Yeah.
19: The Hull Drunk Driver Act, signed into law in 2021, does direct federal regulators to require the installation of passive and effective drunk driving detection systems in new vehicles that can prevent or limit vehicle operation if an impairment is detected. So they're saying the technology... listen to what they write here. The bottom line is that the 2027 model year cars are not going to have any mandatory technology that can determine if you're intoxicated, and there's no such thing as a government-controlled kill switch. Well, there is.
20: Yeah. If it's government-mandated, if it's a kill switch, it doesn't matter if the car itself is turning it off or if the government has to tell it to turn it off, which, by the way, is not what anybody ever... I don't know anybody ever that argued that. It was the mandate that put this entire technology into the cars. That's where the government comes in.
19: Yeah, I don't even know. It's almost they're using a straw argument there.
20: Yeah.
19: However, as of 2026, this is of June, the National Highway Traffic Safety Administration has yet to create a standard or issue a final rule for this technology, and has told Congress that there is no commercially available driver alcohol impairment detection system that meets the requirement by law and is ready to be installed in cars?
20: Well, because, first of all, if you're an OEM, if you're an engineer at the OEMs, there is technology. You know, they've got breathalyzers and stuff that you have to hook up before, you know, if you've got a history of DUIs or something, and depends on which state you live in. The technology does exist to monitor. But the problem would be
19: accuracy.
20: Well, accuracy, and the OEMs also have to do the handshake. They've got to be compliant. But on the other side of it, they got to sell cars. Who in their right mind would buy a car with this technology in it?
19: Well, Congress can create a law telling the National Highway Traffic Administration to make sure cars have a feature by a certain date. The feature typically is not required until they actually issue the final rule. We know about that. Some cars have already have direct driver monitoring systems that use infrared cameras and head and or eye tracking technology that require drivers to keep their eyes on the road while active driving assistance systems are steering, accelerating, and braking. DDMS is now mandatory in new vehicles sold in Europe, but not yet in the United States. Recent concerns about vehicle privacy have drivers rightfully concerned about data collection. So there it goes. We believe driver retention technology can help save lives and be deployed in a privacy-protective manner, said Justin Brookman, Director of Privacy and Technology Policy at Consumer Reports. Well, no wonder they're using this strong argument. They're for it.
20: Yeah.
19: They're using that strong argument that, you know, because I read this, I go, what are they talking about? We've been clear what was in the system, and it's been cleared, you know, what the system, you know, what they, the system that they're talking about is created to do. There is no, from what we know, and we asked this question, are you going to need a breathalyzer? Will everybody have to blow into it? Otherwise, it won't be accurate. And if you don't have that, how can you put it in? And would you ever have a final ruling if you didn't do that?
20: Right.
19: But it would have infrared cameras that would have head and eye tracking technology.
20: Yeah.
19: And it's been mandated to shut down the vehicle if the technology feels whatever it feels, whatever that degree is, and I don't know what it is. If you don't have a breathalyzer in there, you can't be fully accurate.
20: Right.
19: But we just brought it up because of everyone freaking out over the flock cameras and nobody even talking about the fact of, well, you want an invasion of privacy. My God. Inside your car.
20: Yeah.
19: Regular cameras, infrared cameras, eye tracking technology, AI, trying to see if you're too tired. Figuring how many times you're blinking, what your pupils are doing. And well, people are freaking out about cameras looking at license plates.
20: Well, and on top of that, I'm not big on convertibles. You know, like on a highway. You know, if you're driving through the mountains or something, all right, that's fine. But you're driving down the highway, wind's blowing, you know, and you've got a convertible. And the wind is, you know, obviously doing its job. And you're just, your eyes are blinking and blinking and blinking. Your head's moving and everything else. You know, there's a lot of stuff. There's a lot of movements or behavior that they can get wrong with this kind of technology. I think that's probably what the OEMs are against or up against, is finding technology that will actually be accurate and do what the mandate says it has to do without getting it wrong.
19: Because if it has a 1% error, it's millions of vehicles a year that are stopped.
20: Yep.
19: We are Red Eye Radio.
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19: We are Red Eye Radio. He is Eric Carney, and I'm Gary McNamara. So if the technology, and again, they don't have the technology yet. And by the way, the reason you and I were talking about this in 2021 is this was supposed to be settled by 2024. It's been extended another 3 years because they can't get the technology of the cameras to be accurate to even get to 99%. Mm-hmm. And let's say it was 99%. How many mistakes, how many people would have their cars stopped every year? 2 billion trips.
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20: Right.
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34: ABC News, I'm Wayne Cabot. The bombing has resumed as the U.S.-Iran war enters its seventh month. American forces striking two sites in the Strait of Hormuz, where the U.S. says Iran was preparing to lay mines. A man has died in weekend flooding at the bottom of the Grand Canyon. 14 are missing. The body of a 46-year-old man found by recovery crews working near Crystal Rapids along the Colorado River. This camper barely got out.
0: The trails are already, there is copious amounts of water. I've never seen anything like it. Everybody was scrambling.
34: A broken pipeline means tourists cannot stay at hotels starting Monday. Rescuers in Nepal are again trying to seek higher ground. If a forecast of fresh flooding proves true, they're searching for 3,000 people still unaccounted for. They found more than 800 fatalities. This is ABC News. Taylor Swift giving a $50,000 donation in a GoFundMe for a woman who was seriously hurt after pulling over to help out three teenagers whose car hydroplaned off 95 in Rhode Island. Ashley Taunton saying she was stunned to learn Taylor Swift, one of the biggest names in music, heard her story. Taylor has a house in Westerly, Rhode Island. That donation should help go a long way to paying for the weeks of surgeries. Ashley saying, I want to hug her. Brandi Carlile says Dolly Parton took a risk and accepted her for being gay. Brandi honoring the icon on stage in Nashville Saturday night.

0: A song they sang together once. Dolly was laid to rest Friday at a private service in Nashville. I'm Wayne Cabot, ABC News.
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15: Here's your News Talk 1310 KNOX forecast. A wind advisory begins at noon today and continues until 7 p.m. tonight. Slight chance for scattered rain showers overnight, otherwise cloudy skies expected. Lows dip down to about 61. Winds out of the southwest, 5 to 10 miles an hour. Lots of sunshine Monday. Highs level off around 82. Lows dip down to about 58 Monday night. Clear skies. I'm meteorologist Megan Mulford on News Talk 1310 KNOX. Right now, 67.
16: Now, it's Red Eye Radio. Gary McNamara and Eric Hurley talk about everything from politics to social issues and news of the day. Whether you're up late or you're just starting your day, welcome to the show. From the Relief Factor Studios, this is Red Eye Radio.
17: All across America, we are Red Eye Radio. He is Eric Hurley and I'm Gary McNamara. Good morning. Thank you for being here. If you wonder where I came up with the numbers, because we were talking about, and it all started with the whole flock camera discussion that's really been just getting hot over the last, which it should,
18: yeah.
17: You know, stuff like that, you know, the public should know about it.
10: And it seems like the public had no idea it was going on.
11: Yeah,
10: and,
11: like why does the government want to watch geese? No.
10: Well, got to make sure that those Canadian geese don't cross the border. Don't cross Lake America.
11: We're building a wall so they can't. It's going to be so tall. So tall. No migrating south for Canadian geese anymore. Oh, my gosh. Things have become so silly.

0: And the fact is, and because we keep wondering, there's no news on this. Apparently, there is no proprietary system out there that actually works.
1: Right.
0: That they can trust. So
2: not even close to the accuracy that the law intends. Which
0: right.
2: It should be 100%. But I mean, you know, they're not even close to the 99.9%. Nowhere near that.
0: Right.
2: And according to Consumer Reports.
0: And as we said, 99%, if it was 99%, would be $2.29 billion a year.
2: Yeah,
0: mistakes.
2: Trips made in a car, yeah.
0: No, right. those would be the mistakes.
2: Right.
0: That's not the number.
2: Based on the number of trips made in the car.
0: The number of, I got that number from the number of trips.
2: Mm-hmm.
0: AAA Foundation for Traffic. 229 billion driving trips each year Americans make.
2: Yeah.
0: So if it was if it had a 99% accuracy rate, 1% would be 2 point. Well, it would mean that every single person would probably have their car stopped by an error, not because they were tired.
2: We would have to actually, those numbers, we would have to skew. They're skewed because not all of those trips are made by brand new cars. So it would only apply
0: the brand new cars. Yes, good point.
2: In the technology were on board, those 27s start hitting lots in September and October of this year. So it would only apply to that year going forward, but whatever that year is.
0: Okay, so let's say we sell the 10 million brand new vehicles would be sold, an average of 2.4 driving trips a year. So it would be basically, it would be 10 million if you're selling 10 million vehicles by 2.4 times 364.
2: Mm-hmm.
0: Right.
2: 365.
0: 65, right.
2: Unless you're assuming people don't go anywhere on Christmas Day.
0: Well, I was...
2: or Labor Day.
0: Okay.
2: Or Arbor Day.
0: Or the liberal don't drive today day.
2: Yeah, right.
0: And then you would have to...
2: Walk in front of a flock camera day.
0: You would have to multiply that times...
2: Yeah.
0: .01.
2: Right.
0: Yeah. For 1%. Right.
2: Right.
0: So
2: right.
0: That's whatever that would be. Still right. be a lot of people. But
2: no,
0: right.
2: Still be.
0: Because the first year would just be 10 million vehicles.
2: Right.
0: I don't know how many we're selling now a year. I don't know.
2: Between
0: 10 and 13 million,
2: right.
0: Whatever. So over a period of, oh my God, I'd be going and getting my 2003 vehicle.
2: Well, you know,
0: now put in a new transmission. I know it's got 270,000 miles, but what the heck? Put in a new motor. Why? I don't want the damn cameras.
2: You know, there are, and they point out in this article from Consumer Reports, the title of the article, by the way, is No, Your Car Isn't Getting a Kill Switch in 2027. It's by Keith Berry. He's senior autos reporter, or was at least as of July 22nd of this year. We believe he's still with Consumer Reports. No reason to believe he's not. But if they talk about it, and they also talk about, they bring up the part, he brings up the part in the article. What about the cameras that are already in cars in an effort to prevent distracted driving? Many new vehicles already have feature DDMS technology. That's distracted driving technology monitoring system. Distracted driving monitoring system, basically. Technology that alerts a driver to pay attention if it detects that their eyes aren't on the road. Some newer vehicles can automatically slow down or even pull over if a driver is unresponsive. A new manufacturer of DDMS setups say that their existing systems can detect intoxication and that those features will be built into several models from Japanese manufacturers. Here's what I would have to go back and ask Keith, the author of this vehicle, or ask the OEMs, I guess. Again, Keith Berry at Consumer Reports, and that is, well, but how much of that is voluntary? Like, I have, you know, the traction control on your car.
0: Mm-hmm.
2: All right.
0: Me too. Yeah.
2: There's, you know, everybody has a button you can turn that off.
0: Yeah, I can turn everything off in my vehicle.
2: Like, when you're stuck, in fact, if they're going to pull you out of if you happen to get stuck, you know, and

0: mud or any situation that's where your wheels are going to be like turning and they're going to pull you out of that ditch, the people that are rescuing you, the first thing they'll tell you is turn off your traction control. And the other technology, the lane avoidance, you know, lane departure, rather, lane avoidance, turn that on. I don't have to stay in the lane. I've got lane avoidance. The crash mitigation technology, including lane departure warnings, are all voluntary on the later vehicles. They are, in other words, there's a switch where you can turn them on, turn them off, even to the point of the passenger airbag. So the technology will, and it was funny because I had this huge heavy box in my passenger seat the other day and my seatbelt thing kept dinging because I didn't buckle up the Amazon box that was in my car. True story. I was like, are you kidding me? But it also detects and says, hey, the airbag is not on. You know, if you want to turn it on, or it is on, and a light will come on. And, you know, if someone's, you know, from a family member is riding passenger, I always turn it off and say, good luck. But this is the thing, is that technology is passive technology. It allows you to make a choice as to whether or not you want to participate in it. I don't know if all of this DDMS technology that Keith Berry is referring to in this article, Consumer Reports from July, is the distracted driving where it can slow down your vehicle. I don't know how much of that is built in and is an option. I'm assuming all of it would be, or we'd start hearing more about it in the news, but I could be wrong.
1: Well, what I wonder is if next year, or whether the National Highway Traffic Safety Administration will go back to Congress and say, you know, you've got to put a breathalyzer in order to be more accurate.
0: And see, that's what I was saying earlier.
1: And if they get to that particular point,
0: the public will say no to that one.
1: But the other thing is, when it comes to the accuracy, I have the automatic braking system.
0: Yeah,
1: and that's always off in my vehicle.
0: Right.
1: If I'm going, especially on a highway, if I'm going 70 miles an hour and it starts curving,
0: right,
1: and there's somebody in front of me,
0: right,
1: you know, in that curve, it thinks that there's the car in front of me and it hits the brakes.
0: Yes.
1: It can be very, very dangerous.
0: Yes.
1: When it hits the brakes.
0: Right.
1: Because it's hit the brakes pretty hard.
0: And if someone's riding your tail.
1: Yep. And I'm like, my God, so it shows that it is not yet. Now, again, I've got a 2017 vehicle. They may have made it better by now.
0: Right.
1: But that is a flaw. It doesn't happen very often, so I keep it on. I'm aware it's going to happen.
0: Right.
1: But somebody new gets behind my car, they don't know it's going to happen. First time it happened, it freaked me out.
0: Right.
1: Or somebody's taking a right turn, and they're way up there, and that thing will hit hard, and I'm like, I'm not even close.
0: Right.
1: And believe me, I know the distance you're supposed to stay back from the car in front of you. In fact, on my cruise control, on my radar cruise control, I've got it set at the furthest distance.
0: Right.
1: Adaptive cruise control. Mm-hmm. Right. I have it where it's the furthest distance.
0: Right.
1: Because I want to make sure that, you know, I want to make sure I'm not close to the, I don't want to be tailgating.
0: Well, and there's,
1: I hate tailgaters.
0: In my truck, I have things like that. You can't turn off. They're not options. And one of them is if the vehicle in front of me slows down, looks like it's coming to a halt, it's got to be right in front of me, it'll just beep, beep, beep, beep. It starts beeping real fast, basically saying you're not slowing down at the same rate that this vehicle is, you know. And that's happened only twice, when somebody slammed their brakes on in front of me. But that's, you know, those are, again, you know, those are the questions, is, and that's why, and you mentioned, without putting the DUI technology on board, which they already have, this is why I mentioned earlier, the OEMs already have the technology. I mean, I don't think they have any proprietary technology. I don't know any OEM that has proprietary technology. It's all aftermarket. But the technology does exist for a breathalyzer. an onboard breathalyzer.
1: Oh, yeah.
0: It's already there.
1: Yeah.
0: And it's implemented as a result of somebody getting too many DUIs or whatever, and they have to have that usually during a probation type period. That should be a wake up call. But beyond that, if you're saying every car, the only way to implement this is to have that technology on board, this discussion is over, because people will not buy those vehicles if they have to go through the breathalyzer. Here's one of the problems with breathalyzers.
1: And cash for clunkers wouldn't work.
0: Right, exactly.
1: Nobody would want to sell their clunkers.
0: Here's the problem with breathalyzers is that it's only one indicator on the roadside sobriety test and everything mm-hmm. else. Lawyers would jump. I would advise if they were to do this and put mandate breathalyzers in every new car going forward, I would advise every child considering a degree to get into a law and then become the hammer, become the shark, or whatever you're going to call yourself, and put up a billboard in all the major cities and go after I don't know who you go after, but go out, get some money in some pockets. But those, you would start to see this, because the backlash would be huge. And one of the things that can set off those things, onboard breathalyzers, is hairspray.
1: Oh, I'm in deep trouble then, because I still have my 80s haircut.
0: Well, and on top of that, Karen not only likes to text while she's driving, but she's getting ready for work.
1: She's putting her hairspray.
0: Right. While she's eating her cereal, she's putting hairspray on. This is... Keep your knees at 8 and 4, Karen. But those are the things that, that you look at. And there's really... I don't see of any other way. Because I think you could argue there could be a legal case that comes up and says, sorry, this doesn't... Because the first couple of people, set of people that are pulled over or their car's disabled, whatever, kill switch, throws... And then, by the way, interferes with their day or a trip to the hospital, interferes with their business, their job, because they were late. All of these things. If that is the case, then you're going to see a lot of legal cases come up. And the only way to remedy that would to be enact a law that includes a breathalyzer on board, which means everybody would have to breathe into it every time.
1: You brought up the headline in Consumer Reports, as I did, and it says, there is no kill switch. There is a kill switch.
0: Right.
1: The kill switch is mandated. Now, it's not a government, it's not some government bureaucrat monitoring your car and killing the switch.
0: Well, they're not getting the kill switch in 27, so the headline is accurate, but there is a kill switch in the technology that they have so far. There would be a kill switch on board.
1: Well,
0: it's not government enacted.
1: Well, it is government enacted because government has mandated
0: it. It's mandated, but it's not like they're monitoring on the fly.
1: Right, yeah. Exactly, but there's still a kill switch. I don't think anybody was saying, was saying there was a government agent monitoring your car, and then they decided to kill your car. The kill switch was the data's fed in, whatever the limits are, if you hit that limit, whatever it would be, however it would look at your eyes or your head, it'll kill your car. That was, it'll not kill it. It'll stop your vehicle.
0: Well, the idea is to make sure that driver cannot drive.
1: It's an AI kill switch.
0: Yes.
1: Yeah, that's an easier sell.
0: Yeah, right. Blame it on AI. Yeah.
1: Oh, it's not an easier sell. We are on our radio.
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3: A moving high-pressure dome over the summer has created crop concerns over several parts of the country. USDA meteorologist Brad Rippey notes the movement of the system in late July through August southward.
4: Initially, it was across the southwest and the southern Great Plains. Over time, that ridge has shifted eastward and has been more recently parked across the western Gulf Coast region and even as far east as the Mississippi Delta.
3: So when it comes to southern-grown crops over the past month, in some places longer, like in the southern plains.
4: There have been some notable impacts on crops like sorghum and cotton that have really been hit hard by this late summer dryness and also heat across the southern United States.
3: This comes after the heat dome caused a mid-July stretch of extreme high temperatures that impacted corn and soybean growing areas of the northern plains and upper Midwest. I'm Rod Bain reporting for the U.S. Department of Agriculture in Washington, D.C.
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6: 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For over 30 years, we've saluted the men and women who do the job right, who stay focused, stay disciplined, and protect everyone on the road besides them. These aren't just miles. These are moments. They're commitment. 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
11: We are Red Eye Radio. He's Art Cronin. I'm Gary McNamara. We'll keep updating that story for you on the cameras inside of vehicles, since the cameras outside of vehicles has caused such an uproar. And I think this is going to be a lot like red light cameras. I was really surprised how quickly red light cameras came down, in the majority of the country.
12: Yeah, and it had to do with, again, being able to in court face your accuser. And challenge the technology. And a lot of that, drove the states. It just became unpopular. Mostly because people don't like being late to where they're going to. and prefer to run red lights. The thing is that show the correlation between the implementation of the technology and a drop in the number of accidents created before that.
11: Remember some municipalities got caught shortening the length of time that the yellow light stayed on?
12: Right, and it became a fundraiser.
11: Yep.
12: Yeah.
10: 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Translating on K300BG Grand Forks.
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23: Here's your News Talk 1310 KNOX forecast. A wind advisory begins at noon today and continues until 7 p.m. tonight. Slight chance for scattered rain showers overnight. Otherwise, cloudy skies expected. Lows dip down to about 61. Winds out of the southwest, 5 to 10 miles an hour. Lots of sunshine Monday. Highs level off around 82. Lows dip down to about 58 Monday night. Clear skies. I'm meteorologist Megan Mulford on News Talk 1310 KNOX. Right now, 67.
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11: And he is Eric Cronin. I'm Gary McNamara. Good morning. Well, okay, apparently now the CBC has reversed course and reporters can call 911 a terrorist attack. We'll get to that in just a minute.
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11: Following an international outcry about a memo advising reporters not to refer to 9/11 as terrorism, CBC, the Canadian Broadcasting Corporation, has announced it has revised its editorial guidelines on the matter. You know what they forgot?
12: Huh?
11: 13 Canadians died in 9/11.
12: Oh, there's that.
11: How might have been more. I'm not sure. Yeah. I saw the figure, and they lost soldiers.
12: Right.
11: After.
12: Right. In the effort, yes. Yep.
11: And so this was not taken well from many Canadians.
12: Nope.
11: As previously reported by the Jerusalem Post on Thursday, the Canadian Broadcasting Corporation circulated a memo last week to reporters and editors instructing them not to refer to the 9/11 attacks as terrorist attacks. The memo was authored by the Senior Director of Journalistic Standards and Public Trust at CBC News and sent to reporters and editors. CBC spokesperson Carrie Kelly told the Post that the CBC's practice is to exercise extreme caution before using the words terrorists and terrorism, and that the memo was a reminder of the longstanding practice that favors the use of terms with attribution in our reporting. However, on Friday, Chuck Thompson, the head of public affairs at CBC, informed the Post that CBC News will adjust its 9/11 language guidance in a new editor's blog. The original author of the memo noted that CBC News finds itself once again in a swirl of confusion about how journalists should use the word terrorist and terrorism, this time about the Al-Qaeda attacks on New York, Washington, and Pennsylvania on September 11th.
12: Hmm.
11: He noted that the memo caused significant concern, anger, and hurt for the people who believe CBC News seeks to minimize or obscure the horror of that day and who was behind it, but said that that is the last thing that we want to do.
12: Uh-huh.
11: Yeah, right.
12: Right.
11: CBC News has never said what happened on September 11th was not terrorism. As some commentators have stated in recent days, yes, it's other people's fault. We have reported fully and accurately on the reasons and motivations for those attacks as determined by police, governments, and independent commission. CBC's reporting on terrorism, wherever it occurs, has always been guided by the principle of attribution, and like other major news organizations, it has been our practice for decades. However, following the Fuhrer, he said that after reviewing the current language guidance, we have decided to adjust it to clarify that direct attribution is not required for describing the historic events of 9/11 as terrorism.
12: Hmm.
11: So there you go. Well, you can't, because that's a damn, you cannot get a closer damn definition of terrorism than 9/11.
12: Well, it really is, I mean, honestly, obvious to everyone. The left is so afraid of hurting someone's feelings. You know, comedians in cars getting coffee, everything goes back to Seinfeld somehow. But the one Bill Maher was on, it was one of the last rants in their little car ride after they got coffee, where he was saying, you know, I'm paraphrasing here, but we're walking on eggshells with terrorists. Why are we doing that? You know? Mm-hmm. And we're afraid of hurting their feelings, basically. You know, and then the left will come back, basically, the left, and saying, well, no, it's just that it hurts in an entire community. Well, it's well known by people who aren't ignorant that it's not the entire community, that it's the terrorists' part of that community. It's pretty simple, in fact. That's the whole point. When you call it terrorism or label a group of terrorists as terrorists, you are describing their behavior. And whether you want to call it radical Islam terrorists or whatever it is, but you're describing their behavior. you're describing their or their intent if they haven't carried out such behavior. And everybody knows this. Yet we're afraid to offend.
11: Well, I took no offense when people called the IRA a terrorist group.
12: Right.
11: I'm Irish. It's like, well, I didn't take personal offense to that.
12: Because you make no claim and aren't responsible for any terrorist or violence based on that group.
11: Right. Why? I wasn't involved in any of the planning.
12: Right.
11: or any bombing. So
12: Timothy McVeigh was a white guy. I don't take any responsibility for his actions in Oklahoma City.
11: Did I ever tell you this story? In the couple years before that happened, I used to get calls from that particular town that he was in.
12: Hmm.
11: When I was a radio talk show host, I started in Niagara Falls, and Pendleton isn't far away.
12: Mm-hmm.
11: It's in Niagara County. And I used to get really radical calls from a few people there, and I always wondered if one of them was him.
12: Hmm. Yeah. Yeah.
11: I really didn't save a lot of shows, you know, back then. I didn't.
12: Right,
11: you know,
12: right.
11: Like everything, well, there was no podcasting.
12: Right.
11: But I often wondered.
12: Well,
11: because it was as radical. It was as radical as you can get.
12: You can make the case so we can get closer on the Timothy McVeigh thing. There are things we have great concerns about when it comes to the government. We were just talking about flock cameras.
11: Yeah.
12: You and I do not subscribe to any kind of violent behavior when it comes to challenging the government or issuing our grievances.
11: Right. And even if I agree on an issue, the radicalism is not that you have an opinion on the issue, but you're willing to commit an act of terror.
12: What you consider to be the remedy is an act of violence.
11: Right.
12: Which is never, unless you're talking about, well, I mean, depending on how far the left goes with communism, I mean, I might leave the country. The DSA wins the election in 28, which they won't.
11: Well, I don't know. Seems like Republicans are really positive about getting equity, not even in American corporations, but now in Venezuelan organizations.
12: Well, by the way,
11: companies.
12: And we don't have to worry about an interior camera and cars monitoring your behavior. You won't own a car. You'll be taking the bus, the government bus.
11: And there's nothing you can do about the cameras and the buses.
12: It'll be real people actually monitoring your behavior. No, but it's, you know, you look at this and this story is very, you know, it's, and we know it's CBC, but it's the left. It's a leftist mentality of not including the entire story. In fact, to their point, which I just made, to their point, those that would say, well, we can't say terrorists, we can't. No, that's actually how you separate them from everybody else, whether it's other Muslims or just any other person on the planet. You describe their behavior. Muhammad Atta and the rest of the 19 hijackers on 9/11, they did the deed. Khalid Sheikh Mohammed planned it. Al-Qaeda behind it. Peter Arnett with CNN in a cave in 1999 with Osama bin Laden. We are at war with the United States, which the 9/11 Commission here in the States found, and that was the biggest finding, was
0: They were at war with us. We weren't at war with them. And that was bipartisan.
12: Right. So when you're saying terrorism or terrorists, you are separating and highlighting them as the bad guys and not lumping them with everybody else.
0: Plus, it fits the definition. Encyclopedia Britannica here. Yes. Here's the definition. Terrorism is the calculated use of violence or the threat of violence to create general fear in a population and coerce a government or organization into meeting political, religious, or ideological goals.
12: Yeah. It can also be, aside from political goals, it can be in order to terrorize the actual organic definition can be if you just want to terrorize a community, regardless of your goals.
0: Right, to create general fear in the population.
12: Right.
0: That was part of the...
12: Yes.
0: But that fits the definition exactly of what happened. We're not... There was never... Nobody was ever telling CBC, don't report the truth.
12: Right.
0: But if what you're saying is... You know, in our journalistic, in our journalistic goals, we wish to report a story accurately, but there are some words that define something specifically that we refuse to use. Then that's on you.
12: Yeah,
0: that's on you. You're the one that doesn't want to tell the truth,
12: right?
0: And you can't argue that. CBC can't argue that based on the definition. Well, they couldn't. I mean, they lost the argument. They had a backtrack on it.
12: Right.
0: But when they made that argument last week, we went through again what the definition of terrorism is. You look at all the different definitions of terrorism, and it fits the definition we just gave you right there.
12: Mm-hmm.
0: So what you're saying is, well, we're not going to use that particular word, even if it fits the definition, because of something.
12: Right.
0: They still haven't explained it.
12: Right.
0: By the way.
12: Right.
0: We know why.
12: It's very clear why.
0: Yeah. You can't win that with the victims' families from Canada.
12: Right.
0: We are Red Eye Radio.
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11: We're Red Eye Radio. He's Eric Cronin. I'm Gary McNamara. Remember last week we were talking about Europe and in France where they don't use air conditioning.
12: Yeah, right.
11: And part of it is they don't want to be viewed as Americanized.
12: Right, yeah.
11: But this, I saw this over the weekend. The funniest expose, it made me laugh. It was from the post from the drunk Republican. He goes, yes, it's wasteful. Yes, it's silly. But cranking the AC in your car with the windows down on a summer day is peak civilization. And then the response from Earthbound Misfit. You ready?
12: Yeah.
11: Like mom used to say, you better use that AC. There are sweating people in Europe.
12: I love it. Starving kids in other parts of the world.
11: Oh my
12: finish
11: gosh.
12: Your dinner.
11: Oh.
12: And there are sweating people in Europe. You get in there and turn that AC on.
11: Yes. On the last day of August, and we will be definitely using our air conditioning today.
12: Oh, yeah.
11: You know,
12: oh,
11: the,
12: yeah,
11: for sure. I think I said this last week, but the weirdest thing is growing up in Buffalo and living here now.
12: Mm-hmm.
11: And when it gets to, because I posted the temperatures last week and people said, it's terrible. I said, I actually like the couple of months of the heat that we have. Mornings and evenings are beautiful.
12: Yeah.
11: They're right. Just I'm late evenings, like 10 o'clock on weekends, whatever.
12: Right, right.
11: I just jump in the pool at that point, and mornings are just absolutely beautiful. And it really, it's, you know, middle of June to middle of September. And this year, it's been really July, August, and we'll see how far it goes in September. But the weirdest thing is to have triple digits, and the sun is lower in the sky in the end of August, and it feels like fall, and it's 102 degrees.
12: Yeah.
11: That's weird for somebody who grew up in Buffalo.
12: Yeah.

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6: ABC News, I'm Wayne Cabot. Fighting resumes in the Iran war. The U.S. hitting Iran rocket launchers. Iran retaliating with missiles at U.S. bases in Jordan. President Trump posting an AI video with the words, Karg Island being blown to smithereens. International crude back up to 90. Searchers in the Grand Canyon recovered a body late Sunday in a campground flood. 14 are missing. This camper barely got out.
7: Running as hard as I could, but you can't get too far in knee-deep mud and water and debris everywhere. And yeah, there was a moment there where I didn't think I was going to be able to make it in time.
6: Google's map now lists Lake Ontario as Lake America, but only in America. On the weekend, Dolly Parton was laid to rest. Kacey Musgraves paid tribute in Boston. Brandi Carlile in Nashville saying, Dolly took a risk and accepted me for being gay. This is ABC News. The remnants of Tropical Storm Dolly could drench the Caribbean and possibly South Florida this week. FDNY firefighter James McConville was off duty on his morning run when he saw black smoke pouring out of a neighbor's house. Wearing only a T-shirt and jogging shorts, he ran inside. As the flame spread, rescued a man with no pulse, did CPR on him, got him breathing, then ran back in the flame to see if anybody else was in there. riding the Tilt-A-Whirl at the Minnesota State Fair 100 years after the dizzying ride debuted, Molly and Riley know how to do it.
8: We were really leaning into the turns. You have a little control on how much you want to
9: turn. Yeah, how many times you turn. So we were really leaning into it and making sure that we got the full experience.
8: Yeah, we got some good butterflies. Yeah,
6: too many butterflies, and it's more like the Tilt-A-Whirl. I'm Wayne Cabot, ABC News.
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5: Here's your News Talk 1310 KNOX forecast. A wind advisory begins at noon today and remains in effect until 7 p.m. tonight. Lows dip down to about 61 overnight under partly cloudy skies, southwesterly winds 8 to 15 miles an hour. Daytime highs approaching 81 Monday, ample sunshine expected. Lows around 58 Monday night, clear skies. I'm meteorologist Megan Mulford on News Talk 1310 KNOX. Currently, it's 67 degrees.
6: Now, it's Red Eye Radio. Gary McNamara and Eric Harley talk about everything from politics to social issues and news of the day. 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
7: All across America, we are Red Eye Radio. He is Eric Harley and I'm Gary McNamara. Good morning.
8: Hello.
7: Thank you for being here.
8: Thanks a lot.
7: All right. Other news over the weekend, Representative James Clyburn on Sunday called for the expansion of the Supreme Court's 9 justices to 13, calling that increase a pretty good number. Meet the Press host Kristen Welker asked Clyburn if he agreed with former Vice President Kamala Harris's request for court expansion in an interview. Yes, I do, the South Carolina Democrat said. I think we're in a position now that calls for some significant actions taken by the Congress, and we ought to expand, and 13 is a pretty good number. A baker's dozen, it would be a good number to have on the court.
8: No.
7: Nobody says why, though.
8: A good number, why, yeah.
7: Why is it a good number?
8: Yeah. A nice even baker's dozen.
7: Are they suggesting that they do it now and Trump expand it and Trump picks who's going to be on the Supreme Court over the next 2 years to expand it to 13 and the Democrats agree to that? Well, because if 13 is a good number, you're simply saying it's time to have more of a number. Why is it time to have more of a number?
8: Well, I just want to hear President Trump go, you know what? Maybe we should do that. We should do that while I'm in office. And you and I can just sit back and make popcorn.
7: One of the things, you know, and I think this relates to the next article. Kimberly Strassel wrote a great piece in the Wall Street Journal, The Media's Lawfare Enabling.
8: Yeah.

0: pearl clutching as genuine, rather than part of a campaign to undermine the administration and the credibility of the high court. This goes right to the 13, the 13 justices. Mm-hmm. They don't like the decisions. They can't argue the decisions constitutionally.
1: Right.
0: So what they want to do is they want to put in justices that will make law, not interpret it.
1: Right.
0: Because the state of legal reporting has reached a national embarrassment, a masterclass in fiction that rivals the reporting about Russia collusion and Joe Biden's undiminished capacity. The media's contribution to lawfare began in the earliest day of the first Trump term and has become only more brazen. The swings and misses are there for all to see every day, yet the formula is now so routine that nobody pushes back. Oh, we do. It works like this, and this is great. The administration takes an action that offends liberal sensibilities. Interest groups rush to litigate, sometimes with prepackaged lawsuits. The press quotes liberal law professors and the litigators themselves as to why the suits are worthy. A liberal judge issues an injunction, which is treated as further proof of the lawsuit's merits. The stories omit any critical analysis of standing, jurisdiction, merits, or precedent. We've said that. How many times have we said that?
1: Oh, my gosh.
0: We go through what we always do. We go, forget about what they say. Let's go through the legalities of it.
1: Yep.
0: When a higher court corrects the legal overreach, the media, rather than acknowledge that it got it wrong, insists the judges are in the tank for Mr. Trump. And then again, that's where you get to we need to expand the Supreme Court. We need more justices.
1: Mm-hmm.
0: Consider the ballroom case. When the National Trust for Historic Preservation filed a lawsuit last December to halt the project, the press corps pushed the litigation as a slam dunk. The stories all led with the quote from the suit, presenting as fact, quote, "No president is legally allowed to tear down portions of the White House without any review whatsoever," end of quote. The pieces cataloged the laws the administration had supposedly violated and the claim that any building required the express authority of Congress. Critics hailed the early August ruling by the U.S. Court of Appeals to halt the project as evidence of the trust's legal firepower. But Justice John Roberts' order last Friday staying the injunction wasn't accompanied by an opinion and isn't a ruling on the merits, but any reporter with a half-sharp pencil might have reported the potentially fatal problems with the suit. These were nimbly outlined by Judge Naomi Rao, who dissented from the D.C. court's injunction. She argues the trust has no legal standing to bring the suit. It wasn't chartered to look after the White House, and it's one member who occasionally walks past the complex and expects to dislike the new structure can hardly claim damage or concrete injury.
1: Right.
0: Judge Rao also makes a persuasive case on the merits, noting that the trust's claim that the administration is acting in obvious excess of its powers is essentially a Hail Mary case, since at least one federal law authorizes the president to use funds for the care, maintenance, repair, alteration, and improvement of the executive residence.
1: Hmm.
0: The courts will decide the merits, but it's ludicrous that the country's ace legal reporters never provided the public even an inkling of these legal defects. It's much more fun, as numerous stories about last week's order did, to suggest slyly that the Chief Justice is doing a personal favor for the president.
1: Yeah.
0: He goes, this is the cynical game. Jerry-rigged reporting to give life to lawfare and to set false expectations, the better to smear legal grown-ups. How we were told over and over again that Mr. Trump's 2017 travel ban would never stand, that there was no such thing as presidential immunity, that the course of a president, of course, a president can't fire independent agency heads, that the administration's firings, the DEI rules, and immigration actions all offended the law. How do we know that this misreporting is intentional? The press corps is quite capable of providing good analysis about

0: cases, the president is actually poised to lose, as with his emergency tariffs and his executive order on birthright citizenship.
1: I think they're wrong there, though.
0: Mm. It would be easy to call the birthright citizenship, not the emergency tariffs. It would be easy to call any right-leaning lawyer to get a read on liberals' suit's faults or flaws, but that doesn't happen.
2: Mm.
0: Yeah, we go through it all the time. Look, yeah. I go back to the Dodds decision. I can't tell you.
2: Right.
0: Still today, I still meet people.
3: Well, the Supreme Court saying you can't have an abortion.
0: No, they didn't.
2: No.
0: You have no idea what you're talking about. You know, there are a bunch of fascists telling it. No. What they said is the original Supreme Court, if there's fascists, they didn't use the word, but if they were, if any court was out of order, it was that Supreme Court. Doesn't appear anywhere that you can have an abortion.
2: Right.
0: The Supreme Court did not say you can't have an abortion. They said it's not their call. They're not fascist. That's up to the legislature to decide that. Not a court of unelected judges. I won't say bureaucrats. That'd be the wrong term. Unelected justices that are supposed to interpret the law, not create law.
2: It's not up them to make this decision. Yeah. And, you know, and right after that, AOC, it was a day or two after that, AOC basically said, well, you know what? This is why we should take it up in Congress. That's actually,
1: that was the point.
2: What the Supreme Court said.
1: Exactly.
2: She's railing against SCOTUS and their decision, saying, well, you know what? We'll do it. That's exactly what SCOTUS said.
0: That's what they said. Congress has to decide this, or states. It goes back to the states.
2: Yep.
0: They did not make any decision on abortion.
2: No.
0: They simply said, we live under a constitution. We are a republic. The people that make the laws are Congress. It's the opposite of fascism.
2: Yeah.
0: And there isn't one person who was upset about it that could answer my question or answer, you know, my questions and the statements that I made. Well, this is what they actually said. You can read it right here.
2: Right.
0: Well, I'll never forget the one woman I was talking to, and her husband was behind her. And as I'm going through it, he's behind her going like this, Eric.
2: Mm.
0: But without actually clapping his hands.
2: Yeah, because that would get him in trouble.
0: Yeah, he was clapping for me, and I'm like, oh, my gosh. And yeah, so it was, you know, real. And so, you know, when you can win an argument so easily, it shows that the people you're arguing against actually don't have an argument.
2: Yeah. Right.
0: They just don't like the way it's going.
2: Yep. It's and that's what it comes down to. The media, they're not just, because this isn't coverage by the liberal activist media. Coverage is when you actually break down the ideas and say, okay, here's what's going on. Here's the challenge. Here's the debate. Here's what this side is saying. Here's what the other side is saying. Whether it's a legal challenge, whether it's a political debate, whatever it is. It's gotten so far past being biased. They're flat out activists, and they're shaping what they're doing is their attempt is to change hearts and minds in how they write and how they report and how they present any of their coverage, because that's not true coverage when you're covering things up. That's covering, not coverage. And when you cover it up, because whether you omit, if you omit part of the statement, the Charlottesville lie that they carried for a long time, the liberal activist media carried the Russian hoax. They shaped it. Mm-hmm. They helped to build it. They're as culpable as anybody on the Russian hoax thing, including Hillary Clinton and the DNC and all of those actors who actually made it happen. If you're doing that and you're not finding the truth, and then when the truth comes out, going back saying this is what happened. You know, one thing about the Twitter files, you take three liberals to do the Twitter files, and that's what Elon Musk did, and they found the truth, and then they exposed what they found.
0: And now they are rejected by
2: exactly
0: the media.
2: Of
0: They're
2: course.
0: Viewed as outcasts.
2: Well, Barry Weiss is the enemy now.
0: Yeah.
2: So you when you look at all of that, that tells you just that alone, their attitude toward Barry Weiss. Why? Because they really thought they had control of the language and the conversation because of the control of social media. And it wasn't just Twitter. Twitter, by the way, the Twitter files thing helped with all of social media, because during that whole thing or shortly after things started coming out and being released, Zuckerberg then went on Rogan and talked about the whole laptop thing and what they came to them with in 2020. And all of that just basically became, you know, and of course, you know, you get on TikTok, that's owned by the Chinese, so we don't even have to talk about it. I don't want to see the TikTok files. This is so, you know, you look at how the media then turned it around on Barry Weiss. And what did Barry Weiss do? Tell me what she did. The crime she committed. Tell me what that is. She didn't carry the water. That's what it is. She didn't do her job as a liberal. It's not.
0: She decided that.
2: Reporting.
0: She decided, I'm going to. We're reporters.
2: Yeah, we're going to do journalism.
0: We're not political activists.
2: Right.
0: And what you see here, what Kimberly Strassel points out, is what you and I talked about.
2: Mm-hmm.
0: This is political activism.
2: Yes.
0: And it starts by setting a premise that's wrong, incorrect legally, as truthful, and going from that point on.
2: Right.
0: And when it's torn apart and when you have no more defense, you just move on to the next thing.
2: Right. Right.
0: You don't feel any shame for getting it wrong all the time.
2: Yeah.
0: You simply move on to the next inaccurate report about whatever legal case you're looking into next. You just keep going and going and going and going.
2: Yeah.
0: And it's not that hard to figure out the Constitution. It's not that hard. The Constitution was not made. We used to get it all. You guys aren't justices. How do you know? Because we understand law.
2: Right.
0: We understand the Constitution.
2: Yep.
0: You don't need to be a judge to understand the Constitution and to understand law.
2: It's never been difficult. You just have to pay attention.
0: We are Red Eye Radio.
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19: It's played off the wall by Coleman back to Leduc. 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And Overgaard scores! Justin Overgaard barred down above Drew Dorsey.
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0: We are Red Eye Radio. He's Herc Harley, and I'm Gary McNamara. Looking at other news from the weekend, Abdul El Sayed apologizes for comments about a Michigan synagogue attack. The Democratic nominee for U.S. Senate in Michigan apologized to the state's Jewish Democratic Caucus on Saturday for comments he made after an attack on a synagogue in March, which he tied to Israel's action in the Middle East. My comments may have been misconstrued to justify something I did not mean to justify. Yeah, that's it.
2: Yeah, okay.
0: El Sayed told reporters after he addressed the caucus at the Michigan Democratic Nomination Convention in Lansing, Michigan. To anyone who feels like my comments might have been hurtful, I'm really sorry. That was not my intention. Of course it was.
2: Yes.
0: Because LCN's apology was his latest attempt to unify Democrats after a bitter primary where he defeated U.S. Representative Haley Stevens. He's eager to push past a series of controversies, including allegations of anti-Semitism, including his association with controversial commentator Hassan Piker. By the way, I see the headline over the weekend that Piker said, wait a minute. I didn't go to him. He came to me. Because he came. I'll find the story.
2: All right.
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29: Here's your News Talk 1310 KNOX forecast. A wind advisory begins at noon today. It remains in effect until 7 p.m. tonight. Lows dip down to about 61 overnight under partly cloudy skies. Southwesterly winds 8 to 15 miles an hour. Daytime highs approaching 81 Monday. Ample sunshine expected. Lows around 58 Monday night. Clear skies. I'm meteorologist Megan Mulford on News Talk 1310 KNOX. Currently, it's 67 degrees.
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0: And he's Eric Cronin, and I'm Gary McNamara. Welcome and good morning. Thanks so much for being here. Yeah, I was. We were talking about Abdul El-Sayed in Michigan, and... His apology was the latest attempt to unify Democrats after a bitter primary. He's eager to push past the serious controversies involving allegations of anti-Semitism, including his association with controversial commentator Hassan Piker. And then this story came out over the weekend, Eric. Hassan Piker said the Democratic Michigan U.S. Senate candidate Abdul El-Sayed asked him to stump for his campaign, what? Not the other way around. What? During an interview Friday following an intense backlash the Democratic politician has faced for appearing with him. Piker spoke to Semaphore columnist David Weigel about the backlash he's received from Democrats since appearing on the campaign trail with El-Sayed, which he claimed was El-Sayed's idea, not his. He asked me to stump for him. And I had not considered that ever before, Piker said. I'd never really delivered a speech like that before.
2: Right, yeah.
4: He made me do it.
0: Well, no, that's because El-Sayed's trying to make the case that, you know, it was Piker's idea.
2: Yeah.
0: To speak, and Piker's going, no, he wanted me to speak for him,
2: right?
0: But which, by the way,
2: yeah, it's like two kids going, oh, what?
0: No, but he actually does have a point, because if I'm running a campaign, you don't appear there without my permission. If yeah. I'm against what you believe, I'm going to go, no, you can't speak for me, you can't campaign with me. So the campaign, so I tend to believe that. He's got El-Sayed's trying to make it sound like, oh, it just happened to, he wanted to campaign with me. No.
2: Mm-hmm.
0: You wanted me to campaign with you. I just love it. I just think that's the, it's just, this, by the way, this had come out. I'm reading an article from the Post Millennial, but they're quoting the New York Times. Mayor Mamdani's planned expansion of free childcare for 2-year-olds is running into serious problems just days before the program is set to launch, with providers saying delayed city payments are leaving them unable to cover basic startup costs. The program scheduled to begin September 10th, but some daycare operators say they still have not received the funding needed for teachers, classroom supplies, and furniture. Several have warned parents that their centers may not be able to open if the money does not arrive soon, reports the New York Times.
2: Mm-hmm.
0: The delays have also affected city-backed bridge loans intended to help providers cover expenses while waiting for their contracts to be processed. Some providers say they have turned to personal loans, family members, and their own savings to keep their businesses running. Yes, they have a 2-2-K program, but they didn't set up the infrastructure to make it work, said one woman who operates 4 Bronx daycare centers, preparing to offer 4 of these classes. She said her centers have monthly expenses exceeding $320,000. She took out a personal loan and a reverse mortgage on her home to cover employee wages, utilities, and insurance. I had no choice. She said, adding that this has been the most stressful period in her 43 years of running daycares. So there you go. Meanwhile, not much I can say. I was reading from the Wall Street Journal on this editorial page, and even they say, and they're quoting the research done by their news division, and still saying, we don't still know a lot about this yet. But the whole Trump-Venezuela oil thing?
2: Yeah.
0: Wow.
2: Yeah, where's this going?
0: Wow. I mean, it's just, did you hear the, it's like, well, how do we get equity? Penny warrants, which means this private company in, this private oil company in Venezuela that has very close ties to the unelected president is going to give the Pentagon, because the Pentagon apparently is going to own or run this. Nobody's really sure, because everybody's going, is this even legal?
2: Wow.
0: Is this even legal?
2: Yeah.
0: Basically, you get the shares for pennies or for nothing. So you're just giving up equity in your oil company to sell at market prices. And the whole point is, the first point would be, and again, we're going from the Wall Street Journal editorial page, which is saying a lot of this is not unknown, but this is a reporting from our, you know, news division, which they have problems back and forth with each other.
2: Yeah.
0: One's more liberal, one's more conservative. But they just went, we have no idea how this works or whether it's legal or not. And they go, what is the Pentagon going to be running, in, you know, basically oil transfers for? Why is the Pentagon going to be dealing with a foreign government when it comes to oil?
2: All right. So,
0: and by the way, you've heard, you saw the influencers, which are, you know, the cheerleaders going sis, boom, rah, rah, rah. I haven't heard a word from any Republican, not one on this.
2: So one legitimate answer could be that, and we won't hear it because you're not going to talk about it. And it, and who knows, maybe, I don't know, maybe it came up in the conversation with CIA Director Ratcliffe and his trip to Russia. But the relationship between Russia and Venezuela, essentially, if the U.S. can control more of that oil out of Venezuela instead of it going to China or Russia, then you have a national security interest. I haven't seen that, and I don't think we'll hear that if that's the case. Then again, with this president, he might just come out and blurt it out and say, hey, this is why we're doing this. But if you're, if that's why you're doing it, and you, and this is the plan, basically, you want to control that oil flow so it doesn't benefit China or Russia and cuts them off significantly, then that needs to be promoted. If again, if that's the case.
0: Well, what are you getting for nothing? Why are you getting equity? Why is the Pentagon's going to be doing the investment, as far as the sources say,
2: right?
0: Which means the Pentagon is going to own, what, 35% of the oil, whatever it is, 35, I've seen 35, 55, whatever, 35% stake. They're going to own, the Pentagon will own 35% of that particular stake. I have no idea what the law says on this. Everybody's looking at this, shaking their heads.
2: Well, yeah, that's the ownership. Control of the flow of it is one thing, which, by the way, would have to be negotiated with Venezuela. Even that would have to be negotiated. But then you get into ownership. Then the question is, because the U.S. basically would own, our government would own that chunk, whatever it is, 35 or higher percent. I don't know the precedent for this. I really don't. In exchange for what?
0: Right. What do they want? No elections? Because you're technically dealing with a dictator, and a Venezuelan oligarch.
2: Yes.
0: Who is close to the dictator.
2: Well, you know, one of the reasons, if you think about after the capture of Maduro, leaving his right-hand person in place made sense after a series of meetings because they realized she was close to, again, the energy infrastructure which needed to be controlled. So she knew basically how everything ran, and you needed to keep her in, because she knew the lay of the land in that regard. She needs to stay in power. And the opposition leader then was kind of pushed aside. And it may have sounded at the time like, oh my gosh, what's going on? But that's how it went down. And we learned that after the fact. And so I don't, again, ownership, and for how long? And what is the deal? What does the agreement look like? Because we have to talk about agreements between two nations, which, regardless of who's leading that other nation.
0: And according to reports, this is not oil being sold to the United States at market prices.
2: Right.
0: It's at cost, which then competes with American oil companies.
2: Yes.
0: And my first thought was, my God, you're saying we need to produce everything here in the United States. Well, we could drastically expand what we do here in the United States, oil production. And you're saying, no, we should be making some kind of deal.
2: Okay, so
0: with an unelected president, that's why I said dictator, mm-hmm. and an oligarch very close to that dictator to sell at cost to compete on the world oil market, which includes American oil companies. He's promoting that the America First is low prices. Well, then if you believe America First is low prices, then get rid of all the tariffs and have low prices and trade with the rest of the world.
2: Right. Or
0: he is so inconsistent when it comes to making sense on economics.
2: Well, and that's the thing. If this really is about Russia, this is where, because the Pentagon controlling this is what really sets off that flag. Because right after, again, the capture of Maduro, we were choking Russia out in their relationship when it comes to oil with Venezuela. And that had a real effect. But if the long-term game here is to, okay, we get this wholesale, then we can decide, Russia, you get back in line.
0: That's not what they're saying.
2: Exactly what I just said a minute ago.
0: Yeah,
2: if you're doing this, you're going to have to promote it this way.
0: He's talking prices.
2: Mm-hmm.
0: This will lower the price.
2: Sure.
0: Now, it's not going to lower it before, you know.
2: But the Pentagon is controlling it. Right. So this is, again, this isn't, you know, I'm sure Bessent will have something to say and have an opinion on it, but it's not the Treasury controlling this. It's the Pentagon.
0: Yeah.
2: And while all trade is related directly to national defense,
0: this still doesn't make sense. What does the United States have to pay to get this?
2: What are we giving Venezuela?
0: Yeah.
2: What are we offering? Not to take you out? Not to take you out of power,
0: which means no elections.
2: Yeah.
0: That's not going to go over.
2: But that agreement has to be known, by the way, by the people. If our government is taking ownership of something and we have this agreement that's going to be in place with Venezuela, the American people have to know what that is.
0: And again, there's so much we don't know about it,
2: though. Right.
0: There's so much we don't know.
2: You know, but the Pentagon thing is the whole red flag for me. Because you can make the case and maybe sell it to the American people. And also, I don't know about domestic producers. They're still not going to be happy about it. But if you're talking about that and then saying, hey, we can control, if we don't want any to go to Russia, we don't want to sell any to Russia or China or whatever, we can, you know, we cannot do that. And then we can keep prices low here. Maybe it's a combination of both. But if that is the case, because that's it. My number one question is not what Venezuela is getting. I want to know why the Pentagon is controlling it.
0: And the other point is, does this mean then, because remember, it's still a world oil market.
2: Mm-hmm.
0: So we don't buy from Canada anymore. Saw Trump over the weekend. I don't want anything from Canada. So does Canada's oil go to China? And it's simply, it's all world market production.
2: Oh, yeah.
0: We are Red Eye Radio.
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0: We are Red Eye Radio, and he is Eric Carling, and I'm Gary McNamara. I was reading from Forbes, and the thing is, this is not going to be an immediate deal, as we all know. This isn't going to lower oil prices today, tomorrow, next week, next month, next year, before the election, whatever. This is, from what I've been reading, 7 to 10 years before any of this is actually extracted, because these aren't operating oil fields at the moment.
2: Right.
0: These are from what we're told, but I forgot what the name that they're calling them, the official technical name of it, but... this is
2: reserves, basically.
0: Yeah, these are reserves, right?
2: Yeah, they're in the ground. It hasn't.
0: Brownfields, I think that's what they call them.
2: Right, whatever. And you can't, and so all of that has to. They have
0: green
2: to go
0: fields,
2: in.
0: Yeah.
2: Yeah, it's a ton of work, research and then development, basically. Or there's a different term. It's
0: and
2: not
0: massive
2: research,
0: massive investment.
2: Yeah.
0: And as was pointed out, you're still going to need, there is no investment in it. They're still looking for the investment, which would have to come, because the United States isn't going to invest. We're going to have equity.
2: No, it's private sector that has to go in and do it.
0: And they're like, if you do it, then you have to deal with the oligarch, whoever's president of the United States at that point when that happens.
2: And the private
0: and
2: sector
0: whoever's the president.
2: The private sector has operated in Venezuela before with oil. So, you know, the question is, again, are they willing to go do that? They stopped for a reason. Are they willing to go do it now?

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10: ABC News, I'm Wayne Cabot. The bombing has resumed as the U.S.-Iran war enters its seventh month. American forces striking two sites in the Strait of Hormuz, where the U.S. says Iran was preparing to lay mines. A man has died in weekend flooding at the bottom of the Grand Canyon. 14 are missing. The body of a 46-year-old man found by recovery crews working near Crystal Rapids along the Colorado River. This camper barely got out.
11: The trails are already, there is copious amounts of water. I've never seen anything like it. Everybody was scrambling.
10: A broken pipeline means tourists cannot stay at hotels starting Monday. Rescuers in Nepal are again trying to seek higher ground. If a forecast of fresh flooding proves true, they're searching for 3,000 people still unaccounted for. They found more than 800 fatalities. This is ABC News. Taylor Swift giving a $50,000 donation in a GoFundMe for a woman who was seriously hurt after pulling over to help out three teenagers whose car hydroplaned off 95 in Rhode Island. Ashley Taunton saying she was stunned to learn Taylor Swift, one of the biggest names in music, heard her story. Taylor has a house in Westerly, Rhode Island. That donation should help go a long way to paying for the weeks of surgeries. Ashley saying, I want to hug her. Brandi Carlile says Dolly Parton took a risk and accepted her for being gay. Brandy honoring the icon on stage in Nashville Saturday night.

0: A song they sang together once. Dolly was laid to rest Friday at a private service in Nashville. I'm Wayne Cabot, ABC News.
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17: Here's your News Talk 1310 KNOX forecast. A wind advisory begins at noon today and remains in effect until 7 p.m. tonight. Lows dip down to about 61 overnight under partly cloudy skies, southwesterly winds 8 to 15 miles an hour. Daytime highs approaching 81 Monday, ample sunshine expected. Lows around 58 Monday night, clear skies. I'm meteorologist Megan Mulford on News Talk 1310 KNOX. Currently, it's 66 degrees.
18: 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Gary McNamara and Eric Harley talk about everything from politics to social issues and news of the day. 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
19: 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He is Eric Harley, and I'm Gary McNamara.
20: Hi.
19: We're just getting started.
20: We are just getting started.
19: Deep voice guy said that. If you're just getting started,
20: we are just getting started. We are just getting started.
19: Wow.
20: It's true.
19: Welcome to the last day of August.
20: It is. This is your last chance to get out there in August the right way. So do it. I don't know what that means, but you got an extra day to do it. We don't have many months with 31 days. Actually, we have several. But get out there and do it.
0: 30 days has September, April, June, and November. All the rest have 31 except poor February that only has 28 or 29 days, I remember, from first grade. That's the only thing that I got from grammar school.
20: I have a phone with a calendar. After that happened, I have a calculator. I have, and then if neither of those work, I to my car, I've got Android Auto. I just installed a new head unit in my truck and upgraded. And I can go, hey, Google, how many days are in the month of August? And it will answer me.
0: I saw that, by the way. You just reminded me of the flock camera debate that continued over the weekend.
20: Oh, yes, yes.
0: I mean, that's starting just to just slowly just. Was, you know, it was simmering and then kept getting bigger, bigger, bigger, bigger, bigger, bigger.
20: Yeah.
0: And it was interesting because it was, you know, Cam Higbee. I remember Cam Higbee. Remember the riots in California?
20: Yeah.
0: He was the
20: guy
0: that was covering them all the time.
20: Yeah. Yeah. Yeah.
0: Well, he's you know, a proponent of flock cameras.
20: Right.
0: And he posted that, look at, you know, we had said the other day, look at the IRS gets from you. I mean, the IRS, it's like, what information can you get? And he was trying to make the argument, well, look at your cell phone gets from you. Mm. And it was pointed out, he did this on X, and it was pointed out by, you know, the people that read it, community notes, that, yeah, but everything is voluntary on your phone.
20: Yes.
0: You can cut it out. But what I saw was the most interesting thing. It was somebody in law enforcement that said this. And it relates to the story that I told, I think it was last week.
20: Mm.
0: And that's, if you don't have flock cameras and something happens with the make of car, the police go after, and they don't get a license plate, the police go after everyone that has that make of car.
20: Yeah.
0: And it happened to me.
20: Mm-hmm.
0: It happened to me when there was a hit and run.
20: Mm-hmm.

0: you have a choice. You know, either you get the license plate there or the police eventually come to your house. Even if it's not, even if it's not you who did it, the police are going to come to your house and they're going to ask you questions. So one way or another, your privacy is going to get invaded. But it was made, and we made the point earlier, it is not unconstitutional under current precedent to do what they did, to have flock cameras. You may think it should be, but under precedent, when you look at the DUI roadblock, as we said, the Supreme Court decision on that, where you had people like Thomas, Thomas and one of them was Ford, and then Scalia also said it.
1: Right.
0: Scalia also said it back then. He goes, "There is, you're out in public. There is no privacy on the outside of your vehicle."
1: Right.
0: It doesn't exist.
1: Right. Yeah.
0: You may want it, and you can see, as we said, what's going to stop it is the same thing that stopped, you know, red light cameras, and that would be public going, "We just don't want it."
1: Well, and you know, it's not like the government is putting a camera outside your window of your home, pointing in, and then forcing you to keep the blinds open. That's Amazon that does that. Well, no, it's the thing is that when you talk about sharing public roads, this is the question is with the flock cameras, is the potential for abuse,
0: or the abuse that's happened already?
1: That's happened already, using it to follow an X or trace, you know, whatever. I mean, there's been a couple of cases that really stood out, and then also track behavior and determine without a warrant, saying, "Okay, we're going to, like when they did the NSA files, and they rounded up everybody's phone records, and it was like, well, they didn't hear any conversations, they didn't tape any calls, they didn't do any of that, but they can determine a pattern of behavior. Well, John went and saw his therapist, then he went to the pharmacy, or called the pharmacy, he called his therapist, then he called the pharmacy, and then he called the gun range to book, he called the gun range, we don't know what he did, but he called a gun store, then called the gun range, and all this happened in one afternoon. All right, and then you start setting up this precedent for trying to establish behavior. And, you know, this is one thing that we talked about with the Patriot Act. This is very different from the Patriot Act, except the one similarity is, again, the potential for abuse and tracking any given person. My great concern has always been with AI, not just what the bad guys can do. That's a given, right? The bad guys are always working on however they can get to you. You know, they put fake card swipes at the pump and then get your credit card information, and you don't even recognize that you just use your card at the pump, and they just got every bit of information off it. They're going to clone your card, and by the morning they're going to use it. Well, the bigger concern for me, the great concern, is other nations' leadership, but our own nation included, and the government deciding they want to start building patterns of behavior through AI, and AI deciding that it's going to break out of its sandbox, and that its job is, you know, we get 5 years down the road, is to use these flock cameras to determine patterns of behavior, mm-hmm. and then report those patterns of behavior as suspicious. And that's where things really get hairy. That's where things really get concerning.
0: Something, though, we've talked for, I don't know, 3-4 years, and it's supposed to be coming out in the next year, was the inside cameras in your car.
1: Yeah.
0: Looking to see if you're tired,
1: mm-hmm.

0: or intoxicated
1: right.
0: that will shut down your vehicle.
1: Right. Those are supposed to be, as far as we know, mandatory for the cars coming up next year.
0: I don't think they've come up with a system, though. But you and I've talked about it for the longest time. Other concerns. Not a bleep from the public. Nothing. Right. Does the public not pay attention to any of this until the systems are actually working?
1: Yeah. No, that's, yes, the answer is yes, that's how they behave.
0: Because
1: they absolutely set it aside until someone gets a ticket or in this case, their car would shut down, would not operate. The car would be disabled. Now, we can have a debate about, you know, Louise or Karen. Yeah, Karen. Wow. She's always texting on her way to work. So she's looking down a lot. Her head's going down a lot. That's one of the measurements for being too tired, is your eyes or your head looking downward. They actually, for truck drivers back in the day, I don't know if the company still exists, but you could get this thing that basically would hook on your ear like an earbud. And then if your head tilted down too often, it would set an alarm off. Now, you had to choose to use that, and it didn't report to anything. It just set off a noise to keep you awake. And now, truck drivers use our radio program for noise. Because that's pretty much all it is.
0: But when you look at the fact that the public is furious about cameras outside the vehicle, but inside the vehicle...
1: Nobody says a word. No, it's a great point.
0: No, nobody has said a word about it. In fact...
1: It's still, as far as we know, on the way.
0: And Congress passed it.
1: Yeah.
0: Congress passed it, and the Republicans tried to rescind it. The Republicans couldn't get enough vote to rescind cameras inside your car.
1: Right.
0: But outside the car, the whole nation is going ape manure.
1: Yes. Yes.
0: I mean, it's just, I find it humorous, and so I have to ask the question. Does the public not pay attention to anything?
1: No, they don't until it starts.
0: Except, can you believe that cornerback on the team that was going to be the fifth cornerback was cut, and they kept the guy who's going to be the seventh, and he's in there, and there's this passion and anger and fury? And it's like...
1: NFL season started, didn't it?
0: Yeah, well, the cuts were all yesterday. Yeah. I just used that because I was going through social media, and people are like furious about stuff, and I'm like... My God, the things that matter, people don't care about until it's already there. And then they go, how did this happen? Because you weren't paying attention. Why do you think that the socialists are grabbing a hold and doing well in the polls? Because the damn public's going, what's going on with my favorite sports today?
1: Yeah, until they get...
0: It's a bigger news item that the Buffalo Bills in their new stadium have to replace the damn natural turf.
1: Oh, yeah.
0: I went to the New York Times. It was the lead article online.
1: Hmm.
0: It's grass in a damn football stadium.
1: Yeah.
0: All right, I'm going to calm down a little bit here.
1: Yeah, but that's until people lose something, until you take it away... They don't pay attention.
0: Yeah. They don't pay attention. I mean, there it is. It's been out. And you and I have been, at least 3 years.
1: At least 3 years
0: we've been talking about the cameras inside a vehicle.
1: Right.
0: And we're like, nobody seems to care. Congress can't, the Republicans can't even sit there and go, no, sorry, we can't have that. And they're like, well, you know, there'll be plenty of information. We're like, talk about information that could be used to set a pattern that could destroy your life based on you being tired and not drunk.
1: Right.
0: You know, who knows? I mean, what would be the next thing once they have them in the cars? Your car is stopped. Does it inform the police that there's a car on the side of the road?
1: Right.
0: You know, where does it go from, you know, where does it go from that point?
1: And again, my great concern is that you have AI integrated. And when you have AI integrated and the government has, well, if the government has ownership in AI, why would the government want ownership in AI? The first answer you'll get is, well, national defense. Mm-hmm. Okay. We talked about this. Remember how many conservatives with the NSA phone records were totally on board for it. Defending it fully.
0: Mm-hmm.
1: And when you look at ownership in AI, and the government giving its rubber stamp. I understand national defense is a given. But the other side of that, the side that we don't see until maybe it's too late, how many years did the Obama administration violate people's rights until October of 2016? This was at the end of Obama's second term. The lawyers for the White House, for the administration, go to the FISA courts and say, we know you told us to go back. We know this because John Solomon was part of putting that out back when he was with Circa News.
0: Was it 2012 that they were told, or 2011 or 2010?
1: I don't know how far back it goes. Yeah, I think it was 2011, but it was the Obama administration.
0: Oh, yeah, it was. Yeah.
1: So it went back several years. It was one of those two, 2011 or 2012, which, by the way, is when Robert Mueller, who was assigned special counsel, just months later after that, you know, the following summer in 2017, for the whole Russian hoax, and 2011, and in that era, that's when he was the FBI director. So you look at all this,
0: no one was held accountable.
1: No one was,
0: we haven't followed it for the last 3, 4, 5 years.
1: And John Solomon and at Circa News wrote about that and brought the documents, of course, after the case. It was in March of 2017, I believe, when he was with Circa News, and they posted the article. And they talked about how they were basically, it was like this mea culpa to the FISA court, to the FISA judge. Hey, we know you told us to stop years ago violating people's rights, but we didn't. And we asked the question, what in the world are they talking about specifically? How many times did that happen? How long did that go on? Then you look at the Twitter files. My gosh, if we hadn't learned about the Twitter files, this wasn't just about free speech on the internet, because Twitter can take whatever they want down. It's their real estate, except for when the government gets involved and says, we want that speech squashed. And then they basically set up a field office at the Twitter headquarters. And the FBI is telling not only Twitter, but all of social media what to post and what not to post. These things happened.
0: And then COVID.
1: Yes.
0: And then Hillary Clinton and the DNC mm-hmm. setting up Trump with Russia collusion.
1: Right.
0: With campaign money.
1: Right. Which goes back to, you know, 2016. Yeah. My gosh. Yeah.
0: You go back to all this and you're like, we should trust the government.
1: Right.
0: With now getting even more into our lives.
1: Right.
0: Why? We are Red Eye Radio.
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7: We are Red Eye Radio. He is Eric Cronin. I'm Gary McNamara. Yeah, so that's what I was wondering over the weekend when I saw all the flock camera debates and everything else. And I understand it. I understand the complete debates on it, and like anything, we welcome all debate.
8: Sure.
7: But it was just that what popped into my mind was the surveillance camera and body sensors that will be required to be in all new cars by 2027. In fact, I finally found, I just did it now, found an article on it, one of the latest articles that was written in late April on it. Mm. I'm amazed that this thing hardly has any stories. It's something that you and I have followed for 3 years. And with the flock camera things, I'm just blown away by how everybody is outraged about cameras outside of your vehicles, but not a peep on cameras inside your vehicles.
9: Well, the people that are taking 100 selfies a day are really, really peeved about the government taking one picture.
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5: Here's your News Talk 1310 KNOX forecast. A wind advisory begins at noon today and remains in effect until 7 p.m. tonight. Lows dip down to about 61 overnight under partly cloudy skies, southwesterly winds 8 to 15 miles an hour. Daytime highs approaching 81 Monday, ample sunshine expected. Lows around 58 Monday night, clear skies. I'm meteorologist Megan Mulford on News Talk 1310 KNOX. Currently, it's 66 degrees.
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7: And he's Eric Carlin. 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Well, the federal law will require cameras inside of your vehicles for 2027, coming up in just a minute.
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7: So, yeah, over the weekend, everyone talking about flock cameras. I mean, it just keeps building and building and building. And it was some tremendous discussions on X over the weekend on this, the constitutionality of flock cameras. And as we said, from what we know, from what the precedent is set, and we're talking about the right. You know, you're talking about Thomas, you're talking about Scalia, the late Justice Scalia, when it came to, you know, DUI roadblocks and things like that, viewed them as being constitutional, especially Scalia was a part of that one. Thomas was not a part of that decision back in the late 80s. He was part of another decision, I think it was in the 90s, that related to that. And so we looked at it and we said, looking at the precedent, flock cameras don't seem to be unconstitutional, but neither were the red light cameras. They weren't unconstitutional. People just didn't want them. They threw a fit about them. And we said that probably is what's going to stop them. Well, we've been talking about this for at least 3 years. Whenever the legislation was considered and passed, Democrats were in power. Republicans have tried to get rid of this and they can't.
9: Yeah,
7: this might be the time, if you're going to approach Congress to stop something like this, you use the flock camera debate.
9: Yeah, right.
7: Yeah, as your ammunition.
9: Yeah, right.
7: Surveillance cameras. Yahoo Autos had this back in April. Surveillance cameras will be required in all new cars by 2027. Federal mandate requires surveillance in all new U.S. cars inside the cars. This is not flock cameras. These are face cameras by 2027. Buying a new car in a few years just won't be about horsepower or fuel economy. By 2027, every new vehicle in the U.S. is expected to come with built-in cameras and sensors that monitor your alertness and in some cases can stop you from driving if the system believes that you are impaired, not necessarily from drugs, but just tired.
9: In any way.
7: In any way. This comes from the federal push tied to impaired driving prevention. Instead of waiting for bad decisions, your car steps in before anything happens. There are infrared cameras that are tracking your eye movement and your head movement and sensors looking for signs of fatigue or intoxication. AI is also used in the mix, evaluating whether you are fit to drive. No form of breathalyzer or test is involved here. It's just the car deciding. And if the system flags something off, like drowsiness or signs of alcohol impairment, it can prevent the car from starting or limit functionality.
9: By the way, there are a number of things that set off the I don't know how proprietary the technology will become with each automaker. But there will be standards, obviously, because this is a mandate. If this is a mandate by the government, then there's going to have to be some minimum standards. But what you should know is with similar devices, where if it's a commercial vehicle and let's say the owner, the company that owns the vehicle, wants to monitor the driver inside the cab of that vehicle, trucks or vans or whatever it might be, when they monitor for alertness or drowsiness, they monitor for, it starts with how often you blink. But also, you could have severe allergies that have you, like my eyes. One night I got pulled over. This is when we were in the old place in Arlington. I got pulled over in my own neighborhood, just a few blocks from my house. Officer goes, "Been drinking tonight?" I said, "No, I just woke up." And he goes, "Oh, that's why your eyes are red." I said, "Yeah." I said, "I work nights." I said, "I'm on my way to work." And he gave me a warning. I wasn't speeding. I don't know what happened. I can't remember. I don't know if I didn't use a signal or something in turning. I can't remember. I don't know what the primary was. But it was also a Sunday night, and it was football season. So I don't know if he thought I was coming from someplace, you know, somebody's house maybe, and I'd been drinking. But there are things that your eyes will do, that your head will do when you're tired, but also in today's world, you're looking around the car. You're looking down at your screen. You're looking at your GPS. Your eyes are moving all the time. They should be on the road. But there are many distractions within the modern car. And now, we're adding one more. And if they don't get this repealed, we're looking at 27 models here in a couple of months. Have the 27 models hit lots yet? I don't think so. I got to double check that. But if the mandate is still in place, if this ever does come to fruition, if it is coming out, if it's still in place, then we're looking at a situation where the technology is without a doubt at some level going to be flawed, certainly in the first couple of years of implementation.
7: Okay, here we go. Consumer Reports did something on this in June.
9: Mm-hmm.
7: All right.
9: Okay.
7: Now what they're saying is there's no kill switch, but then a paragraph later says there's a kill switch. The bottom line is that 2027 model car, your cars are not going to have any mandatory technology that can determine if you're intoxicated, and there's no such thing as a government-controlled kill switch. Okay.
9: Okay.
7: Said Emily Thomas. Nobody has said that, by the way.
9: Nobody's making that
7: right.
9: case.
7: I don't know.
9: It would have to be built into the car.
7: Right. Now, we've been talking about this. We said 3 years. We've been talking about this. This was signed into law. Passed in the infrastructure bill in 2021. So we've been talking about this for 5 years.
9: Yeah.
7: The Halt Drunk Driver Act, signed into law in 2021, does direct federal regulators to require the installation of passive and effective drunk driving detection systems in new vehicles that can prevent or limit vehicle operation if an impairment is detected. So they're saying the technology. Listen to what they're right here. The bottom line is that the 2027 model year cars are not going to have any mandatory technology that can determine if you're intoxicated, and there's no such thing as a government-controlled kill switch. Well, there is.
9: Yeah. It's government-mandated. If it's a kill switch, it doesn't matter if the car itself is turning it off or if the government has to tell it to turn it off, which, by the way, is not what anybody ever... I don't know anybody ever that argued that. It was the mandate that put this entire technology into the cars. That's where the government comes in.
7: Yeah, I don't even know. It's almost they're using a straw argument there.
9: Yeah.
7: However, as of 2026, this is of June, the National Highway Traffic Safety Administration has yet to create a standard or issue a final rule for this technology, and has told Congress that there is no commercially available driver alcohol impairment detection system that meets the requirement by law and is ready to be installed in cars.
9: Well, because, first of all, if you're an OEM, if you're an engineer at the OEMs, there is technology. You know, they've got breathalyzers and stuff that you have to hook up before, you know, if you've got a history of DUIs or something, and depends on which state you live in. The technology does exist to monitor. But the problem would be...
7: accuracy.
9: Well, accuracy, and the OEMs also have to do the handshake. They've got to be compliant. But on the other side of it, they got to sell cars. Who in their right mind would buy a car with this technology in it?
7: Well, Congress can create a law telling the National Highway Traffic Administration to make sure cars have a feature by a certain date. The feature typically is not required until they actually issue the final rule, and we know about that. Some cars have already have direct driver monitoring systems that use infrared cameras and head and or eye tracking technology that require drivers to keep their eyes on the road while active driving assistance systems are steering, accelerating, and braking. DDMS is now mandatory in new vehicles sold in Europe, but not yet in the United States. Recent concerns about vehicle privacy have drivers rightfully concerned about data collection. So there because we believe driver retention technology can help save lives and be deployed in a privacy protective manner, said Justin Brookman, director of privacy and technology policy at Consumer Reports. Well, no wonder they're using the strong argument. They're for it.
9: Yeah.
7: They're using that strong argument that, you know, because I read this, I go, what are they talking about? We've been clear what was in the system, and it's been cleared, you know, what the system, you know, what they, the system that they're talking about is created to do. There is no, from what we know, and we asked this question, are you going to need a breathalyzer? Will everybody have to blow into it? Otherwise, it won't be accurate. And if you don't have that, how can you put it in? And would you ever have a final ruling if you didn't do that?
9: Right.
7: But it would have... It would have infrared cameras that would have head and eye tracking technology.
9: Yeah.
7: And it would, it's been mandated to shut down the vehicle if the technology feels whatever it feels, whatever that degree is, and I don't know what it is. If you don't have a breathalyzer in there, you can't be fully accurate.
9: Right.
7: But I, again, we just brought it up because of the everyone freaking out over the flock cameras and nobody even talking about the fact of, well, you want an invasion of privacy. My God. Inside your car.
9: Yeah.
7: Cameras, regular cameras, infrared cameras, eye tracking technology, AI, trying to see if you're too tired, figuring how many times you're blinking, what your pupils are doing. And well, people are freaking out about cameras looking at license plates.
9: Well, and on top of that, I'm not big on convertibles. You know, like on a highway. You know, if you're driving through the mountains or something, all right, that's fine. But you're driving down the highway, wind's blowing, you know, and you've got a convertible. And the wind is, you know, obviously doing its job. And you're just, your eyes are blinking and blinking and blinking, your head's moving and everything else. You know, there's a lot of stuff, there's a lot of movements or behavior that they can get wrong with this kind of technology. I think that's probably what the OEMs are against or up against, is finding technology that will actually be accurate and do what the mandate says it has to do without getting it wrong.
7: Because they've said if it has a 1% error, it's millions of vehicles a year that are stopped.
9: Yep.
7: We are Red Eye Radio.
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7: We are Red Eye Radio. He is Eric Carlin. I'm Gary McNamara. So, if the technology, and again, they don't have the technology yet. And by the way, the reason you and I were talking about this in 2021 is this was supposed to be settled by 2024. It's been extended another 3 years because they can't get the technology of the cameras to be accurate to even get to 99%. Mm-hmm. And let's say it was 99%. How many mistakes, how many people would have their cars stopped every year? 2 billion trips.
9: Yeah. Right.
7: 2 billion if it was a 99% effective rate
9: right.
7: with the technology in the United States alone.
9: Right.
7: Wow.
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13: ABC News, I'm Wayne Cabot. Fighting resumes in the Iran war. The U.S. hitting Iran rocket launchers. Iran retaliating with missiles at U.S. bases in Jordan. President Trump posting an AI video with the words, Karg Island being blown to smithereens. International crude back up to 90. Searchers in the Grand Canyon recovered a body late Sunday in a campground flood. 14 are missing. This camper barely got out.
14: Running as hard as I could, but you can't get too far in knee-deep mud and water and debris everywhere. And yeah, there was a moment there where I didn't think I was going to be able to make it in time.
13: Google's map now lists Lake Ontario as Lake America, but only in America. On the weekend, Dolly Parton was laid to rest. Casey Musgraves paid tribute in Boston. Brandi Carlile in Nashville saying, Dolly took a risk and accepted me for being gay. This is ABC News. The remnants of Tropical Storm Dolly could drench the Caribbean and possibly South Florida this week. FDNY firefighter James McConville was off duty on his morning run when he saw black smoke pouring out of a neighbor's house. Wearing only a T-shirt and jogging shorts, he ran inside. As the flame spread, rescued a man with no pulse, did CPR on him, got him breathing, then ran back in the flame to see if anybody else was in there. Riding the Tilt-A-Whirl at the Minnesota State Fair 100 years after the dizzying ride debuted, Molly and Riley know how to do it.
15: We were really leaning into the turns. You have a little control on how much weight it turns,
18: how many times.
0: time to turn, so we were really leaning into it and making sure that we got the full experience.
1: Yeah, we got some good butterflies.
0: Yeah,
13: too many butterflies, and it's more like the tilt-a-hurl. I'm Wayne Cabot, ABC News.
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1: You
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1: to do is turn onto Marcy
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1: the first three lights
2: happy
1: and then
2: it.
1: Take the next left.
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1: drive
2: think
1: five
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1: more
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1: blocks,
2: but
1: and you should be
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1: on the right.
2: That's
1: I'll
2: what
1: see
2: I
1: you
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1: later
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1: tonight.
2: Night.
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5: Here's your News Talk 1310 KNOX forecast brought to you by Ag Country. A wind advisory begins at noon today. It remains in effect until 7 p.m. tonight. Lows around 61. Overnight, under mainly clear skies, west winds 8 to 15 miles an hour. Bright sunshine expected Monday. High temperatures reach up to 81. Lows dip down to about 58 Monday night. I'm meteorologist Megan Mulford on News Talk 1310 KNOX. Right now, it's 64 degrees.
6: Now, it's Red Eye Radio. Gary McNamara and Eric Hurley talk about everything from politics to social issues and news of the day. Whether you're up late or you're just starting your day, welcome to the show from the Relief Factor Studios. 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
7: All across America, we are Red Eye Radio. He is Eric Hurley and I'm Gary McNamara. Good morning. Thank you for being here. If you wonder where I came up with the numbers, because we were talking about, and it all started with the whole flock camera discussion that's really been just getting hot over the last, which it should.
8: Yeah.
7: You know, stuff like that. You know, the public should know about it. And it seems like the public had no idea it was going on.
8: Yeah,
7: and,
8: like why does the government want to watch geese?
7: It's
8: no. No. No.
7: Well, got to make sure that those Canadian geese don't cross the border. Don't cross Lake America.
8: We're building a wall so they can't. It's going to be so tall, so tall. No migrating south for Canadian geese anymore. Oh my gosh! Things have become so silly. Okay,
7: but how I came up, getting back to the original topic,
8: yeah.
7: how I came up with that number, you know, because when you're looking at the indoor, because we're talking about the inside the car cameras,
8: yeah.
7: that the Democrats passed in the infrastructure bill back in 2021. You and I have been talking about it for 5 years now. I thought it was probably three. Five, we've been talking about it.
8: Yeah, it's called the Halt Drunk Driving Act.
7: Right. And this would be cameras and sensors inside your vehicle,
8: yeah.
7: tracking your eye movement, your body movement, your head movement, anything that would determine whether you are impaired, not necessarily from alcohol or drugs, but just you're tired.
8: Yeah.
7: And the fact is, and because we keep wondering, there's no news on this. Apparently, there is no proprietary system out there that actually works.
8: Right.
7: That they can trust. So
8: not even close to the accuracy that the law intends. Which
7: right.
8: It should be 100%. But I mean, you know, they're not even close to the 99.9%. Nowhere near that,
7: right. and
8: according
7: as,
8: to
7: and,
8: Consumer Reports.
7: And as we said, 99%, if it was 99%,
8: yeah.
7: would be $2.29 billion a year.
8: Yeah.
7: Mistakes.
8: Trips made in a car, yeah.
7: No, right. those would be the mistakes.
8: Right.
7: That's not the number.
8: Based on the number of trips made
7: right.
8: in the car.
7: The number of, and yeah. I got that number from the number of trips,
8: mm-hmm.
7: AAA Foundation for Traffic. 229 billion driving trips each year Americans make.
8: Yeah.
7: So if it was one, if it had a 99% accuracy rate, 1% would be 2 point. Well, it would mean that every single person would probably have their car stopped by an error, not because they were tired.
8: Well, we would have to actually, those numbers, we would have to skew. They're skewed because not all of those trips are made by brand new cars. So it would only apply to the number brand new cars. Of...

0: anywhere on Christmas Day.
1: Well, I was...
0: or Labor Day.
1: Okay.
0: Or Arbor Day.
1: And so, or the liberal don't drive today day.
0: Yeah, right.
1: And then you would have to
0: walk in front of a flock camera
1: you
0: day.
1: You would have to multiply that times .01
0: Right.
1: Yeah. For 1%. Right.
0: That's
1: whatever that would be. Still be a lot of people. But
0: no,
1: right,
0: it'd still be.
1: Because the first year would just be 10 million vehicles.
0: Right.
1: I don't know how many we're selling now a year. I don't know.
0: Between
1: 10 and 13 million,
0: right,
1: whatever. So over a period of, oh my God, I'd be going and getting my 2003 vehicle.
0: Well, you know,
1: now put in a new transmission. And I know it's got 270,000 miles, but what the heck? Put in a new motor. Why? I don't want the damn cameras.
0: You know, there are, and they point out in this article from Consumer Reports, the title of the article, by the way, is No, Your Car Isn't Getting a Kill Switch in 2027. It's by Keith Berry. He's senior autos reporter, or was at least as of July 22nd of this year. We believe he's still with Consumer Reports. No reason to believe he's not. But if they talk about it, and they also talk about, they bring up the part, he brings up the part in the article. What about the cameras that are already in cars in an effort to prevent distracted driving? Many new vehicles already have feature DDMS technology. That's distracted driving technology monitoring system. Distracted driving monitoring system. Basically, technology that alerts a driver to pay attention if it detects that their eyes aren't on the road. Some newer vehicles can automatically slow down or even pull over if a driver is unresponsive. A new manufacturer of DDMS setups say that their existing systems can detect intoxication and that those features will be built into several models from Japanese manufacturers. Here's what I would have to go back and ask Keith, the author of this vehicle, or ask the OEMs, I guess. Again, Keith Berry at Consumer Reports, and that is, well, but how much of that is voluntary? Like, I have, you know, the traction control on your car.
1: Mm-hmm.
0: All right.
1: Me too. Yeah.
0: There's, you know, everybody has a button. You can turn that off.
1: Yeah, I can turn everything off in my vehicle.
0: Like, when you're stuck, in fact, if they're gonna pull you out of a, if you happen to get stuck, you know, in mud or any situation that's where your wheels are going to be like turning and they're going to pull you out of that ditch, the people that are rescuing you, the first thing they'll tell you is turn off your traction control. And the other technology, the lane avoidance, you know, lane departure, rather, lane avoidance, turn that on. I don't have to stay in the lane. I've got lane avoidance. Crash mitigation technology, including lane departure warnings, are all voluntary on the later vehicles. They are, in other words, there's a switch where you can turn them on, turn them off, even to the point of the passenger airbag. So the technology will, and it was funny because I had this huge heavy box in my passenger seat the other day and my seatbelt thing kept dinging because I didn't buckle up the Amazon box that was in my car. True story. I was like, are you kidding me? But it also detects and says, hey, the airbag is not on. You know, if you want to turn it on, or it is on, mm-hmm, and a light will come on. And, you know, if someone's, you know, from a family member's riding passenger, I always turn it off and say, good luck. But this is the thing, is that technology is passive technology. It allows you to make a choice as to whether or not you want to participate in it. I don't know if all of this DDMS technology that Keith Berry is referring to in this article, Consumer Reports from July, is the distracted driving where it can slow down your vehicle. I don't know how much of that is built in and is an option. I'm assuming all of it would be, or we'd start hearing more about it in the news, but I could be wrong.
1: Well, what I wonder is if next year, or whether the National Highway Traffic Safety Administration will go back to Congress and say, you know, you've got to put a breathalyzer in order to be more accurate.
0: And see, that's what I... That's
1: and if,
0: what

0: And if they get to that particular point,
1: the public will say no to that one.
0: But the other thing is, when it comes to the accuracy, I have the automatic braking system.
1: Yeah,
0: and that's always off in my vehicle.
1: Right.
0: If I'm going, especially on a highway, if I'm going 70 miles an hour and it starts curving,
1: right,
0: and there's somebody in front of me,
1: right,
0: you know, in that curve, it thinks that there's the car in front of me and it hits the brakes.
1: Yes.
0: It can be very, very dangerous.
1: Yes.
0: When it hits the brakes.
1: Right.
0: Because it's hit the brakes pretty hard.
1: And if someone's riding your tail.
0: Yep. And I'm like, my God, it shows that it is not yet. Now, again, I've got a 2017 vehicle. They may have made it better by now.
1: Right.
0: But that is a flaw. It doesn't happen very often, so I keep it on. I'm aware it's going to happen.
1: Right.
0: But somebody new gets behind my car, they don't know what's going to happen. First time it happened, it freaked me out.
1: Right.
0: Or somebody's taking a right turn, and they're way up there, and that thing will hit hard, and I'm like, I'm not even close.
1: Right.
0: And believe me, I know the distance you're supposed to stay back from the car in front of you. In fact, on my cruise control, on my radar cruise control, I've got it set at the furthest distance.
1: Right. Your adaptive cruise control.
0: Adaptive cruise control. Mm-hmm. Right. I have it where it's the furthest distance.
1: Right.
0: Because I want to make sure that, you know, I want to make sure I'm not close to the, I don't want to be tailgating.
1: Well, and there's,
0: I hate tailgaters.
1: In my truck, I have things like that. You can't turn off. They're not options. And one of them is if the vehicle in front of me slows down, looks like it's coming to a halt, it's got to be right in front of me, it'll just beep. It starts beeping real fast, basically saying you're not slowing down at the same rate that this vehicle is, you know. And that's happened only twice, when somebody slammed their brakes on in front of me. But that's, you know, those are, again, you know, those are the questions is, and that's why, and you mentioned, without putting the DUI technology on board, which they already have. This is why I mentioned earlier, the OEMs already have the technology. I mean, I don't think they have any proprietary technology. I don't know any OEM that has proprietary technology. It's all aftermarket, but the technology does exist for a breathalyzer, an onboard breathalyzer.
0: Oh yeah,
1: it's already there.
0: Yeah,
1: and it's implemented as a result of somebody getting too many DUIs or whatever, and they have to have that usually during a probation type period. That should be a wake up call. But beyond that, if you're saying every car, the only way to implement this is to have that technology on board, this discussion is over, because people will not buy those vehicles if they have to go through the breathalyzer. Here's one of the problems with breathalyzers.
0: And cash for clunkers wouldn't work.
1: Right, exactly.
0: Nobody would want to sell their clunkers.
1: Here's the problem with breathalyzers is that it's only one indicator on the roadside sobriety test and everything else. Lawyers would jump. I would advise if they were to do this and put mandate breathalyzers in every new car going forward, I would advise every child considering a degree to get into a law and then become the hammer, become the shark, or whatever you're going to call yourself, and put up a billboard in all the major cities. And go after I don't know who you go after, but go out, get some money in some pockets. But those, you know, you would start to see this, because the backlash would be huge. And one of the things that can set off those things, onboard breathalyzers, is hairspray.
0: Oh, I'm in deep trouble then, because I still have my 80s haircut.
1: Well, and on top of that, Karen not only likes to text while she's driving, but she's getting ready for work.
0: She's putting her hairspray.
1: Right. While she's eating her cereal, she's putting hairspray on. You know, this is, keep your knees at 8 and 4, Karen. But those are the things that, you know, that you look at And there's really, I don't see of any other way, because I think you could argue there could be a legal case that comes up and says, sorry, this doesn't, because the first couple of people, you know, set of people that are pulled over or their car's disabled, whatever, kill switch, throws, and then, by the way, interferes with their day or a trip to the hospital, interferes with their business, their job, because they were late. These, all of these things. If that is the case, then you're going to see a lot of legal cases come up. And the only way to remedy that would to be enact a law that includes a breathalyzer on board, which means everybody would have to breathe into it every time.
0: You know, you brought up the headline in Consumer Reports, as I did, and it says, you know, there is no kill switch. There is a kill switch.
1: Right.
0: The kill switch is mandated. Now, it's not a government, it's not some government bureaucrat monitoring your car and killing the switch.
1: Well, they're not getting a kill switch in 27, so the headline is accurate, but there is a kill switch in the technology that they have so far. There would be a kill switch on board.
0: Well,
1: it's not government enacted.
0: Well, it is government enacted because government has mandated
1: it's mandated,
0: certain,
1: but it's not like they're monitoring on the fly.
0: Right, yeah. Exactly, but there's still a kill switch. I don't think anybody was saying, they were saying there was a government agent monitoring your car, and then they decided to kill your car. The kill switch was the data's fed in, whatever the limits are, if you hit that limit, whatever it would be, however it would look at your eyes or your head, it'll kill your car. That was, you know, it'll not kill it. It'll stop your vehicle.
1: Well, the idea is to make sure that driver cannot drive.
0: It's an AI kill switch.
1: Yes.
0: Yeah, that's an easier sell.
1: Yeah, right. Blame it on AI. Yeah.
0: Oh, it's not an easier sell. We are on our radio.
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3: A moving high-pressure dome over the summer has created crop concerns over several parts of the country. USDA meteorologist Brad Rippey notes the movement of the system in late July through August southward.
4: Initially, it was across the southwest and the southern Great Plains. Over time, that ridge has shifted eastward and has been more recently parked across the western Gulf Coast region and even as far east as the Mississippi Delta.
3: So when it comes to southern-grown crops over the past month, in some places longer, like in the southern plains.
4: There have been some notable impacts on crops like sorghum and cotton that have really been hit hard by this late summer dryness and also heat across the southern United States.
3: This comes after the heat dome caused a mid-July stretch of extreme high temperatures that impacted corn and soybean growing areas of the northern plains and upper Midwest. I'm Rod Bain reporting for the U.S. Department of Agriculture in Washington, D.C.
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21: We are Red Eye Radio. He's Eric Carlin. I'm Gary McNamara. We'll keep updating that story for you on the cameras inside of vehicles, since the cameras outside of vehicles has caused such an uproar. And I think this is going to be a lot like red light cameras. I was really surprised how quickly red light cameras came down, you know, in the majority of the country.
9: Yeah, and it had to do with, again, being able to, in court, face your accuser, you know, and challenge the technology. And a lot of that, you know, drove the states. It just became unpopular. Mostly because people don't like being late to where they're going to. and prefer to run red lights. You know, the thing is that show the correlation between the implementation of the technology and a drop in the number of accidents created before that.
21: Remember some municipalities got caught shortening the length of time that the yellow light stayed on?
9: Right, and it became a fundraiser.
21: Yep.
9: Yeah.
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30: Here's your News Talk 1310 KNOX forecast brought to you by Ag Country. A wind advisory begins at noon today. It remains in effect until 7 p.m. tonight. Lows around 61, overnight, under mainly clear skies, west winds 8 to 15 miles an hour. Bright sunshine expected Monday, high temperatures reach up to 81. Lows dip down to about 58 Monday night. I'm meteorologist Megan Mulford on News Talk 1310 KNOX. Right now, it's 64 degrees.
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21: And he is- is Eric Carly, and I'm Gary McNamara. Good morning. Well, okay, apparently now the CBC has reversed course and reporters can call 9/11 a terrorist attack. We'll get to that in just a minute.
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21: Following an international outcry about a memo advising reporters not to refer to 9/11 as terrorism, CBC, the Canadian Broadcasting Corporation, has announced it has revised its editorial guidelines on the matter. You know what they forgot?
0: Huh?
21: 13 Canadians died in 9/11.
0: Oh, there's that.
21: How might have been more. I'm not sure. Yeah. I saw the figure, and they lost soldiers.
0: Right.
21: After.
0: Right. In the effort, yes. Yep.
21: And so this was not taken well from many Canadians.
0: Nope.
21: As previously reported by the Jerusalem Post on Thursday, the Canadian Broadcasting Corporation circulated a memo last week to reporters and editors instructing them not to refer to the 9/11 attacks as terrorist attacks. The memo was authored by the Senior Director of Journalistic Standards and Public Trust at CBC News and sent to reporters and editors. CBC spokesperson Carrie Kelly told the Post that the CBC's practice is to exercise extreme caution before using the words terrorists and terrorism, and that the memo was a reminder of the longstanding practice that favors the use of terms with attribution in our reporting. However, on Friday, Chuck Thompson, the head of public affairs at CBC, informed the Post that CBC News will adjust its 9/11 language guidance in a new editor's blog. The original author of the memo noted that CBC News finds itself once again in a swirl of confusion about how journalists should use the word terrorist and terrorism, this time about the Al-Qaeda attacks on New York, Washington, and Pennsylvania on September 11th.
0: Hmm.
21: He noted that the memo caused significant concern, anger, and hurt for the people who believe CBC News seeks to minimize or obscure the horror of that day and who was behind it, but said that that is the last thing that we want to do. Yeah, right.
0: Right.
21: CBC News has never said what happened on September 11th was not terrorism. As some commentators have stated in recent days, yes, it's other people's fault. We have reported fully and accurately on the reasons and motivations for those attacks as determined by police, governments, and independent commission. CBC's reporting on terrorism, wherever it occurs, has always been guided by the principle of attribution. And like other major news organizations, it has been our practice for decades. However, following the Fuhrer, he said that after reviewing the current language guidance, we have decided to adjust it to clarify that direct attribution is not required for describing the historic events of 9/11 as terrorism.
0: Hmm.
21: So there you go. Well, you can't, because that's a damn, you cannot get a closer damn definition of terrorism than 9/11.
0: Well, it really is, I mean, honestly, obvious to everyone. The left is so afraid of hurting someone's feelings. You know, comedians in cars getting coffee, everything goes back to Seinfeld somehow. But the one Bill Maher was on, it was one of the last rants in their little car ride after they got coffee, where he was saying, you know, I'm paraphrasing here, but we're walking on eggshells with terrorists. Why are we doing that? You know, and we're afraid of hurting their feelings, basically. You know, and then the left will come back. Basically, the left has been saying, well, no, it's just that it hurts an entire community. Well, it's well known by people who aren't ignorant that it's not the entire community, that it's the terrorists part of that community. It's pretty simple, in fact. That's the whole point. When you call it terrorism or label a group of terrorists as terrorists, you are describing their behavior. And whether you want to call it radical Islam terrorists or whatever it is, but you're describing their behavior. You're describing their intent if they haven't carried out such behavior. And everybody knows this. Yet we're afraid to offend.
3: Well, I took no offense when people called the IRA a terrorist group.
0: Right.
3: I'm Irish. It's like, well, I didn't take personal offense to that.
0: Because you make no claim and aren't responsible for any terrorist or violence based on that group.
3: Right. Why? I wasn't involved in any of the planning.
0: Right.
3: or any bombing. So
0: Timothy McVeigh was a white guy. I don't take any responsibility for his actions in Oklahoma City.
3: Did I ever tell you the story? In the couple of years before that happened, I used to get calls from that particular town that he was in.
0: Mm-hmm.
3: When I was a radio talk show host, I started in Niagara Falls, and Pendleton isn't far away.
0: Mm-hmm.
3: It's in Niagara County. And I used to get really radical calls from a few people there, and I always wondered if one of them was him.
0: Mm-hmm. Yeah. Yeah.
3: I really didn't save a lot of shows, you know, back then. I didn't.
0: Right,
3: you know,
0: right.
3: Like everything was, there was no podcasting.
0: Right.
3: But I often wondered.
0: Well,
3: because it was as radical. It was as radical as you can get.
0: You can make the case so we can get closer on the Timothy McVeigh thing. There are things we have great concerns about when it comes to the government. We were just talking about flock cameras.
3: Yeah.
0: You and I do not subscribe to any kind of violent behavior when it comes to challenging the government or issuing our grievances.
3: Right. And even if I agree on an issue, the radicalism is not that you have an opinion on the issue, but you're willing to commit an act of terror.
0: What you consider to be the remedy is an act of violence.
3: Right.
0: Which is never, unless you're talking about, well, I mean, depending on how far the left goes with communism, I mean, I might leave the country. The DSA wins the election in 28, which they won't.
3: Well, I don't know. Seems like Republicans are really positive about getting equity, even in American corporations, but now in Venezuelan organizations, companies.
0: And we don't have to worry about an interior camera and cars monitoring your behavior. You won't own a car. You'll be taking the bus, the government bus.
3: And there's nothing you can do about the cameras and the buses.
0: It'll be real people actually monitoring your behavior. No, but it's, you know, you look at this and this story is very, you know, it's, and we know it's CBC, but it's the left. It's a leftist mentality mm-hmm. of not including the entire story. In fact, to their point, which I just made, to their point, those that would say, well, we can't say terrorists, we can't. No, that's actually how you separate them from everybody else, whether it's other Muslims or just any other person on the planet. You describe their behavior. Muhammad Atta and the rest of the 19 hijackers on 9/11, they did the deed. Khalid Sheikh Mohammed planned it. Al-Qaeda behind it. Peter Arnett with CNN in a cave in 1999 with Osama bin Laden. We are at war with the United States, which the 9/11 Commission here in the States found, and that was the biggest finding, was
3: they were at war with us, we weren't at war with them, and that was bipartisan.
0: Right. So when you're saying terrorism or terrorists, you are separating and highlighting them as the bad guys and not lumping them with everybody else.
3: Plus, it fits the definition, Encyclopedia Britannica here. Yes. Here's the definition. Terrorism is the calculated use of violence or the threat of violence to create general fear in the population and coerce a government or organization into meeting political, religious, or ideological goals.
0: Yeah. It can also be, aside from political goals, it can be in order to terrorize the actual organic definition can be if you just want to terrorize a community, regardless of your goals.
3: Right, to create general fear in the population.
0: Right.
3: That was part of the...
0: Yes.
3: Right. So, but that fits the definition exactly of what happened. We're not... There was never... Nobody was ever telling CBC, don't report the truth.
0: Right.
3: But if what you're saying is... You know, in our journalistic goals, we wish to report a story accurately, but there are some words that define something specifically that we refuse to use. Then that's on you.
0: Yeah,
3: that's on you. You're the one that doesn't want to tell the truth,
0: right?
3: And you can't argue that. CBC can't argue that based on the definition. Well, they couldn't. I mean, they lost the argument. They had to backtrack on it.
0: Right.
3: But when they made that argument last week, we went through again what the definition of terrorism is. You look at all the different definitions of terrorism, and it fits the definition we just gave you right there.
0: Mm-hmm.
3: So what you're saying is, well, we're not going to use that particular word, even if it fits the definition, because of something.
0: Right.
3: They still haven't explained it.
0: Right.
3: By the way.
0: Right.
3: We know why.
0: It's very clear why.
3: Yeah. You can't win that with the victims' families from Canada.
0: Right.
3: We are Red Eye Radio.
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2: 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For over 30 years, we've saluted the men and women who do the job right, who stay focused, stay disciplined, and protect everyone on the road besides them. 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
21: We are Red Eye Radio. He is Eric Carly and I'm Gary McNamara. Remember last week we were talking about Europe and in France where they don't use air conditioning.
0: Yeah, right.
21: And part of it is they don't want to be viewed as Americanized.
0: Right, yeah.
21: But this, I saw this over the weekend. The funniest ex post, it made me laugh. It was from the post from the drunk Republican. He goes, yes, it's wasteful. Yes, it's silly. But cranking the AC in your car with the windows down on a summer day is peak civilization. And then the response from Earthbound Misfit. You ready?
0: Yeah.
21: Like mom used to say, you better use that AC. There are sweating people in Europe.
0: I love it. Starving kids in other parts of the world.
21: Oh my
0: finish
21: gosh.
0: Your dinner.
21: Oh.
0: And there are sweating people in Europe. You get in there and turn that AC on.
21: Yes. On the last day of August, and we will be
3: definitely using our air conditioning today.
0: Oh, yeah.
3: You know,
0: oh,
3: the,
0: yeah,
3: for sure. I think I said this last week, but the weirdest thing is growing up in Buffalo and living here now.
0: Mm-hmm.
3: And when it gets to, because I posted the temperatures last week and people said, it's terrible. I said, I actually like the couple of months of the heat that we have. Mornings and evenings are beautiful.
0: Yeah.
3: They're right. Just the, I mean, I'm late evenings, like 10 o'clock on weekends, whatever.
0: Right.
3: I just jump in the pool at that point. And mornings are just absolutely beautiful. And it really, it's, you know, middle of June to middle of September. And this year it's been really July, August, and we'll see how far it goes in September. But the weirdest thing is to have triple digits and the sun is lower in the sky in the end of August and it feels like fall and it's 102 degrees.
0: Yeah.
3: That's weird for somebody who grew up in Buffalo.
0: Yeah.

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5: ABC News, I'm Sherry Preston. The search goes on in the Grand Canyon for more than a dozen campers. One person confirmed killed when flash flooding struck the park floor over the weekend.
6: The Park Service confirming the body of a 46-year-old man was pulled from the Colorado River last night. Hours after, a monsoon storm turned a quiet creek into a raging river in minutes. Campers watched a wall of water tear through Phantom Ranch, sweeping away boulders and then an excavator and eventually entire buildings. Witnesses describe a four-foot-high wall of debris.
5: ABC Sophie Flay. Rescuers are still scrambling to reach workers believed trapped in tunnels buried in mud after the catastrophic flooding in the region between Nepal and China. The death toll, more than 900, 4,700 are still missing. The UAE says its Air Force intercepted an Iranian drone over its territorial waters. That after the U.S. and Iran exchanged fire over the weekend, the first significant military action in a month. This is ABC News. Dolly Parton laid to rest over the weekend.
6: The private burial taking place in Nashville, days after her death at age 80, following a brief battle with cancer. Dolly's niece, Lainey Mae Parton, sharing the news in a social media post, remembering her aunt, whom she called Granny. Lainey writing, from the time I was little, my granny always had a way of making me feel like I was enough. She believed in me before I even knew how to believe in myself.
5: That's ABC's Hannah Pataugh. There's a new money king in golf. Scottie Scheffler's career earnings topping $130 million, now beating Tiger Woods. 2 years of retirement, apparently enough for one of the best defenders in NFL history. Defensive lineman Aaron Donald ending his retirement and signing a one-year deal with his old team, the Los Angeles Rams, saying,
7: I'm not here to be given nothing to earn any position that I'm in, whatever that is, whatever my role is, I'm gonna earn it.
5: Incentives, the deal could be worth $30 million. I'm Sherry Preston, ABC News.
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19: Here's your News Talk 1310 KNOX forecast. A wind advisory begins at noon today and remains in effect until 7 p.m. tonight. Sunshine expected today with daytime highs approaching 81. Westerly winds 10 to 15 miles per hour. Lows around 58 tonight. Clear skies. High of 79 tomorrow. I'm meteorologist Jennifer Wojcicki on News Talk 1310 KNOX. Currently, 63.
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16: Exchange of fire. Good morning, I'm Gordon Deal, along with Nicole Murray, on this Monday, August 31st. Thanks for joining us. Here's what we have for you this hour.
17: The U.S. military says it has struck two rocket launchers off the coast of Iran. Hear how Tehran retaliated.
16: At least one person is dead and 15 unaccounted for after flash floods hit Grand Canyon National Park in Arizona.
17: Emergency responders in Nepal and Tibet are racing to find thousands of missing people after a deadly Himalayan flood.
16: And how Trump administration policy is leaving employers like home care agencies racing to fill vacancies in Florida.
20: You know, these aren't great paying jobs. They're very hard jobs at times. I mean, you know, helping an elderly person with their personal needs day after day can be really backbreaking work. And so these are not positions where you have a lot of, you know, U.S. born workers, you know, chomping at the bit to apply for them.
16: Arian Campo Flores at the Wall Street Journal on how thousands of workers in Florida are disappearing. U.S. Central Command says the American military struck a pair of rocket launchers on an island off the Strait of Hormuz. Yesterday's action was the first in a month. CENTCOM spokesman Tim Hawkins says Iran's Revolutionary Guard Corps were observed preparing to launch rockets with sea mines into the strait. Washington continues to pursue economic measures to try to force Tehran back to negotiations, by the way. Separately, Iranian President Masoud Pezeshkian finally admitted some vulnerability to economic sanctions on Saturday, the first senior official in the country to do so. President Trump last night on Fox News.
21: We're doing a great job. The blockade has been unbelievable. The financial hits that we're giving them, we're hitting them very hard. Nobody's ever been hit like this. And they're a failing nation right now. And at the right point, we'll either win or they'll do something.
16: Meanwhile, after the U.S. attack on Larak Island, the Jordanian Armed Forces said it intercepted 8 missiles that had entered the country's airspace, apparently launched at U.S. military bases there in retaliation. All of them reportedly were destroyed before they could do damage. National park officials say one person has been killed and about 15 others are believed to be missing in Grand Canyon National Park after parts of the area were hit by significant flash flooding, which swept large boulders, metal structures, and other debris into the Colorado River. Officials said the body of a 46-year-old man was recovered last evening near Crystal Rapids along the Colorado River. Meanwhile, Scott Sveden was among the campers who got a warning from a park ranger.
22: We are running down. She is running up. And we go, should we stop at our camp and grab our belongings? She goes, no, get out of here.
16: The National Park Service is asking for information from anyone who knows of hikers or backpackers who were in Bright Angel Canyon and the Phantom Ranch area on Saturday afternoon when the flash floods hit. Park authorities evacuated at least 62 people from the popular tourist spot after the flooding caused significant damage due to damage to a water line which supplies water from the canyon for use in the park. There are limited water reserves. The numbers are grim from flooding in Nepal and Tibet. At least 900 people are dead and nearly 5,000 are missing after a massive rush of ice, rock, mud, and debris destroyed valley towns and villages. The Himalayan flood that began Wednesday is blamed on a glacier collapse. Meanwhile, rescuers were trying to find trapped workers in at least a dozen hydroelectric plant sites earlier today. Multiple foreign teams were assisting local rescuers to find the workers. Reuters says hundreds of bodies, many unidentified, have been buried in shallow graves as they begin decomposing in the humid weather. U.S. State Department spokesman Tommy Pigott.
23: We now have 85 Americans approximately that are unaccounted for. We've also now seen 9 Americans be safely evacuated. We are currently unaware of any U.S. citizen deaths at this time.
16: Images from rescue teams showed earth-moving equipment digging and shoveling mud and rocks under lights in the dark of the night.

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0: Tired of trying to separate fact from fiction? 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
1: Thanks for spending time with us. Welcome into Monday, final day of August. Policymakers at the highest levels of the Trump administration who have experiences in their own families with addiction are shaping new federal policies on drug and alcohol recovery. It's an exclusive story by Gabrielle Etzel, healthcare reporter at the Washington Examiner. Gabrielle, what have you found?
2: I spoke with Catherine Burgum, the former First Lady of North Dakota and wife of our Interior Secretary, Doug Burgum. She, along with HHS Secretary Robert F. Kennedy Jr., co-chair the Great American Recovery Initiative, which was created in January by President Trump. And so far, the program has been very prolific in reshaping, remodeling our national addiction recovery initiatives for drugs and alcohol. But the program really started because of the experience, the personal firsthand and secondhand experience with addiction recovery throughout this White House. So Catherine Burgum herself experienced 20 years of alcohol addiction. She's been sober for 24 years. Secretary Kennedy has been very public about his experience overcoming heroin addiction. But there are other members of the cabinet as well. Vice President J.D. Vance's mother suffered from opioid addiction and prescription

0: Christian addiction and has been sober for more than 10 years at this point. Chief of Staff Susie Wiles, her father also struggled with alcohol addiction. And President Trump himself, his brother, Fred Trump Jr., died of a heart attack in relation to his alcohol misuse. So there's a wide array of personal experience that is informing how the Trump administration is taking on addiction recovery in this country.
1: And while this might seem like a lot of people dealing with addiction issues in proximity to the White House, it does mirror what's happening in the country. Talk about that.
0: Absolutely. So around 46 million adults in the United States struggle with addiction. That's about 20% of the population. But if you think about the familial experience with addiction, that's it equates to roughly half of the population. According to the National Institutes of Health, almost 19 million children, about one in four U.S. kids live with at least one parent or caregiver who struggles with drugs or alcohol. And then a 2020 study found that roughly 113 million Americans have either direct or indirectly experienced harm as a result of another person's alcohol or drug abuse. So that equates to about half of the population that is somehow connected to this problem, the national crisis, I might say, with drugs and alcohol.
1: So is part of what's happening here because people are more open to talking out loud about these issues now, with the stigma on them maybe not being what it used to be?
0: I would say so, yes. Part of the great American recovery is, and this is Catherine Burgum's main message about reducing stigma of addiction. The Great American Recovery Initiative really takes the Make America Healthy Again model and as understanding addiction as a chronic disease. Catherine Burgum herself describes it as a chronic, lifelong relapsing brain disease. And what that does is it reduces the stigma, reduces the, well, this is a lifestyle choice. No, it's a chronic condition. And doing that allows people to better reach out for help and resources, feel more comfortable reaching out for help.
1: We're speaking with Gabrielle Etzel, healthcare reporter at the Washington Examiner. The story is called Trump Cabinet's Addiction Experience Shapes Federal Recovery Policy. So this pivot when it comes to addiction and dealing with addiction is sort of a big shift for the Republican Party, which I don't believe in the past would have been known for this type of intervention.
0: Yeah, that's a great question. I think that it's very bipartisan. One of the examples that we've seen is multiple states signing on with some of these policies. Iowa, for example, was one of the first states to sign on with the Great American Recovery's foster care plan. Essentially what that does is HHS has opened up rules allowing children to stay with their parents in recovery, really focusing on that early intervention so families can stay together. So these are very grounded policies, grounded in the most cutting edge research that we have on addiction recovery. It's not really a partisan thing. Everyone wants to see people get the help that they need to live healthy lives.
1: Thanks, Gabrielle. Gabrielle Etzel, healthcare reporter at the Washington Examiner. 20 minutes now after the hour on This Morning, America's First News. Here's Nicole Murray.
2: And now, the three big things you need to know. Number one.
3: U.S. forces have struck two Iranian rocket launchers that officials say were attempting to deploy mines in the Strait of Hormuz. Yesterday's attack was the first U.S. military action against Iran in a month. President Trump on Fox said he was glad that Iran went after their own allies.
4: People that were sort of neutral, got along with them for years. As soon as the shooting started, they started aiming at Saudi Arabia, at Qatar, at UAE.
3: Iran later retaliated by launching missiles at U.S. sites in Jordan.
2: Number two.
3: One person has died and roughly 15 others are missing after a major flash flood at the Grand Canyon forced dozens of evacuations. David Gregory was hiking down to Phantom Ranch.
5: I've never seen anything that, and it was just very quick and the water level in the creek just seemed to be getting bigger and bigger as more water was coming into the creek.
3: The National Park Service has only identified the deceased as a 46-year-old man.
2: Number three.
3: A police officer has been killed and a second was injured in a shooting in South Carolina. Columbia Police Chief W.H. Skip Holbrook said the 33-year-old suspect has a lengthy criminal history.
6: He has a history of several arrests that span through the following states: South Carolina, Kentucky, Wisconsin, and Georgia.
3: The suspect died during Saturday's incident. One person has been killed and at least 14 others were injured after gunfire erupted at a large park gathering on Chicago's South Side while police were attempting to disperse the crowd. No arrests have been made in Saturday's shooting. At least 7 people have died after a ferry carrying 270 passengers and crew capsized off the coast of northern Cyprus. Officials say 237 people have been rescued and a search is underway for another 24. The ferry faced adverse weather conditions yesterday and began taking on water just 15 minutes after departure. And that's one way to scare a date. The New York Post reports that Generation Z men are taking part in pheromone maxing, which involves skipping showers and deodorant before a date. The theory is that a man's natural scent is more attractive.
1: Oh, yeah. I just came from the gym. Let's sit down and let's get a couple of burgers together. I mean, what would you think of this?
3: Ew, gross. It would smell like fart and sweat and burps. And how is that sexy?
1: What is this? Is our future? These Gen Z people?
3: I'm going to be single forever.
1: 23 minutes after the hour.
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0: Glad you're with us. Want to learn how to take clothes you're done wearing from your closets and drawers and refresh your wardrobe all for free? Here's Betty Lynn Fisher, consumer reporter at USA Today. Betty, explain clothing swaps.
1: We've all known about bartering for years, years and years. And so clothing swaps have really increase in popularity, especially right now as people embrace environmental sustainability and thrifting and reuse. And so the idea of a clothing swap is just to take clothes that are still, good, that you've just kind of, you're done wearing them, or, you've worn them a little bit too long, that they're still good, and so they can find a new life with someone else. So there can be anything from a small clothing swap that you can do with a group of friends to participating in larger community swaps. And that's what I've been doing since 2020, and I decided to write about kind of the experience that I had with my adult daughter recently.
0: Wow. So somebody posts something on Facebook, and everybody shows up 5 o'clock on a Saturday afternoon and brings their stuff, like if you were to do a larger one like that,
1: So the ones that I've been doing are mostly by a local woman in my community, and she does. She kind of sells tickets, but sells as in it's free.
0: Yeah.
1: But some people do, do charge for a clothing swap, kind of for their time or to get the venue. But in the case of the ones that I go to, she has, I guess, reservations for tickets, right? So she can at least control. She says usually a good size for the ones that she's done is about 40 people.
0: Wow.
1: Or 40 tickets, and then that way you know ahead of time what date you're going to do this. You take your time to kind of gather what's in your closet, and then for her, a couple days before, you drop off your stuff so that she and kind of her helpers can set all the pants in one side.
0: Oh, wow.
1: And set all the dresses in a side. So it's not, everything's not hanging on hangers at the ones I go to, but they're still in organized piles, for lack of better description.
0: That makes more sense. I thought you were just kind of showing up with stuff and scattering on a table. That the organization sounds like that makes more sense. We're speaking with Betty Lynn Fisher, consumer reporter at USA Today. The story is about new-to-me clothing by swapping with others. So could you go, in theory, and bring two things and leave with five? Or is it like a straight-up swap? What happens?
1: Yeah, everybody has different rules, and I had Lauren Anderson, the swap organizer, give me a couple of tips for people who want to do this themselves. Again, it can be anywhere from, a group of your girlfriends, 10 girlfriends, you get together, have some dinner, have some wine, and you literally just start putting your things out on the floor, and then everybody just kind of, goes around and swaps things.
0: As a husband and a girl dad and a brother to a younger sister, I feel comfortable in saying this sounds distinctly like a women's related thing.
1: There were actually a couple guys at the last swap that I was at. I did not talk to them, but it's a lot of times there's just general t-shirts or different things. But the ones that I've gone to, yes, I will say, largely have been a women's event. But some people have houseware swaps. So you go through your kitchen and you're done with your blender and you're done with your plates and stuff. That doesn't have to be necessarily gender specific.
0: Thanks, Betty. Betty Lynn Fisher, consumer reporter at USA Today. 30 minutes now after the hour.
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21: Here's your News Talk 1310 KNOX forecast. A wind advisory begins at noon today and remains in effect until 7 p.m. tonight. Sunshine expected today with daytime highs approaching 81. Westerly winds 10 to 15 miles per hour. Lows around 58 tonight, clear skies. High of 79 tomorrow. I'm meteorologist Jennifer Wojcicki on News Talk 1310 KNOX. Currently 63.
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0: Thanks for spending time with us. Welcome into Monday, August 31st. Gordon Deal with Nicole Murray. Some of our top stories and headlines. The U.S. military hit two rocket launchers off the coast of Iran that were allegedly preparing to deploy mines in the Strait of Hormuz. One dead, 15 missing after flash flooding in Grand Canyon National Park. Rescue efforts continue in Nepal and Tibet after a massive flood where at least 900 have been killed and more than 4,500 are missing. The Washington Post says the Pentagon has secretly installed several military veterans with big online followings in government roles. And the secret to living to be 117 years old. That story in about 20 minutes. This portion of the program is brought to you by Incogni. They can't scam you or spam you if they can't find you. Rely on Incogni to remove your info from databases used by scammers. Incogni.com/Gordon for 60% off. The Trump administration's revocation of temporary protected status, or TPS, for Haitian immigrants has caused abrupt staffing shortages for Florida businesses, from home care agencies to restaurants. It's a story by Ariane Campo Flores, economics reporter for the Wall Street Journal in Miami. Ariane, what's happening?
1: So, well, TPS is, you know, a form of protection that's given to immigrants whose home countries are dealing with some form of upheaval, natural disasters, other issues that make those countries essentially unlivable. And so that has been extended to a number of nationalities over the years, including to Haitians who have dealt with a lot of hardship in their home country, earthquakes, you know, gang violence and the like. And the Trump administration has, you know, moved to end those temporary protections for a host of national groups. But it was recently, in particular, the Haitians that were affected by the expiration of TPS. And so that population all of a sudden lost its authorization to work. And we're talking about a large population of people, roughly 350,000 Haitian TPS holders in the U.S., and nearly half of those living in Florida. And so it has really impacted the employers in Florida in particular that have really relied on that workforce.
0: Right. All right. So which businesses here have been hit hardest, would you say?
1: So healthcare is a really big one. It's very common in Florida to have Haitian workers and specifically Haitian TPS workers doing everything from, you know, nursing assistants in nursing homes, home health aides that care for people, elderly people in their home settings, CNAs at assisted living facilities. So healthcare has been significantly impacted, but they're also in a lot of other areas. They work as security guards. They work in restaurants and the very thriving hospitality industry that Florida has. They've worked at for airport contractors. They work in retail. And so you've seen these effects kind of ripple through a variety of industries in Florida, some of which, including healthcare, already struggle to fill open positions. So this has added an additional challenge. These are jobs that are going to be very hard to fill.
0: We're speaking with Ariane Campo Flores, economics reporter at the Wall Street Journal. The story is called "Why Thousands of Florida's Workers Are Disappearing." So with so many Haitians, I guess, leaving these various industries, does that mean that unemployed legal residents of Florida are rushing to fill these positions? I get the sense that the answer is no here.
1: That's what you hear from, you know, across the board from employers, is that these are, you know, these aren't great paying jobs. They're very hard jobs at times. I mean, you know, helping an elderly person with their personal needs day after day can be really backbreaking work. And so these are not positions where you have a lot of, you know, U.S. born workers, you know, chomping at the bit to apply for them. And so that is the challenge. Now, the argument of people who are in favor of ending these TPS protections is that they think that, you know, the result here should be to raise wages in order to attract maybe more lower educated, lower income U.S. born people. But in practice, that does not seem to have been what has played out. What employers say repeatedly is that they struggle to find people to apply for these jobs, and that this largely immigrant workforce that fills them fill a really crucial need in the economy.
0: Yeah. How about other states and perhaps sectors in those states?
1: It's similar. You know, so the Haitian TPS population obviously is very concentrated in Florida, but they are in numerous other states. Massachusetts has a significant population. Ohio has a significant population. Georgia. And so these are all places that have been affected as well. And it's hit as well in the healthcare sector in some of those places. I spoke, for instance, to a healthcare arm of the Archdiocese of New York that has been affected, and its nursing homes and other programs have had experienced a loss of Haitian TPS workers.
0: Thanks, Ariane. Ariane Campo Flores, economics reporter for the Wall Street Journal, based in Miami. By the way, make sure to check out a podcast of today's program, which has stories you won't hear this hour. 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And the man who conned women by pretending to be a pro football player. podcasts is available on Apple, Google, Spotify, or wherever you get your podcasts. 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Coming up next, a failed attempt at smuggling lizards.
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0: glad you're with us. Welcome into Monday, final day of August. It is time now for the mic drop with this morning's Mike Gavin.
1: Good morning. Well, it's time to play another edition of People Hiding Exotic Animals in Weird Places in Airports. For this, we take you to Tokyo, where a social media user posted a picture of an open suitcase with the caption, "Someone tried to smuggle 200 lizards stuffed in socks through a Tokyo airport." In the pic, you can see a few dozen bulging socks with at least one of the aforementioned lizards peeking its head out. This incident came to our attention because it was reposted by the TSA with the caption, "Please delete this before somebody in Florida sees it." Commenters said that this is how you get the real life version of snakes on a plane. Yeah.
0: This is funny. So TSA reposted it.
1: Yes.
0: With that caption?
1: Yes.
0: Don't tell people in Florida.
1: Don't tell Florida that this can be done somehow.
0: TSA remains the good one.
1: They are undefeated when it comes to social media.
0: Social media is excellent for the TSA.
1: I feel like that half of our tax dollars are probably being spent on like social media managers for the TSA.
0: Yeah.
1: And we're almost kind of fine with it.
0: Yeah, keep them coming.
1: We need the humor, right?
0: Keep them coming. Yeah. They're good. We like them.
1: And this might be the ultimate party foul. Police in California are investigating after a truck packed with 40,000 pounds of Pabst Blue Ribbon beer vanished, part of a brazen cargo theft operation that made off with $70,000 in booze in a single morning. Company admitted on social media that its truck and beer shipment were stolen, telling the person behind the disappearance it understood the temptation to brag about having so much PBR, but they wish they had gotten it the honorable way. Then the company put the thief on the clock, offering exactly 18 days and 44 minutes to return the truck with no questions asked. Pabst also said it would offer a reward to anyone who helps crack the case, though it did not disclose how much. The brand later issued a second post to quash doubts about the bizarre disappearance as some sort of marketing stunt. As the deadline trickled down, the company warned that the beer's getting warmer while the trail gets colder.
0: Oh, wow. What was with that deadline?
1: Someone said, I guess that the company was started in 1844, I believe. So that's probably where they came up with that number.
0: Yeah,
1: probably everything in the company is probably 18 and 44, I'm guessing.
0: Very clever. I wonder, though, if you're stealing Pabst Blue Ribbon.
1: Yeah.
0: Have you mapped this out? Like, is it an actual target, or were you just thieves looking for something to do and you just happened upon a truck that was carrying Pabst Blue Ribbon? I don't know how that works.
1: Yeah, well, this was actually their second theft of the day, apparently.
0: Oh.
1: Apparently, earlier that day, there was more booze that was stolen either from there or someplace else. So this was their whole day, and I guess seemingly a planned operation.
0: Wow.
1: But I don't know. Again, what do you wait for, like, the driver to walk away, and then you jump in the front seat?
0: Yeah.
1: I mean, I would have to guess perhaps an inside job, right? Someone who's with sort of inside knowledge of this distributor where the truck was located.
0: You listen to enough country music songs, you will just get to learn to love PBR. It's a very popular beer in country music songs.
1: That's how they keep going. So it's 1844.
0: 13 minutes in front of the hour.
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0: taking the day's information and helping you make sense of it all. 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
1: 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Once again, here's Nicole Murray.
0: And now, the three big things you need to know. Number one.
2: Central Command reports that U.S. forces have struck two Iranian launchers on the Rack Island that were attempting to lay mines in the Strait of Hormuz. Yesterday's attack is the first military action against Iran in a month, President Trump on Fox.
3: Well, we're doing very well. Their Navy's gone. Their Air Force is gone. Their leaders are gone. Their all of their anti-aircraft, I mean, it's all wiped out.
2: Iran later said it had launched missiles at U.S. sites in Jordan in retaliation.
0: Number two.
2: Rescue efforts continue today in Nepal and Tibet after last week's Himalayan flood. U.S. State Department spokesman Tommy Pigott on ABC News says the U.S. has activated millions of dollars in aid for the region.
4: We have activated from the State Department $3.6 million in emergency humanitarian assistance. That includes up to 3 months of emergency food for up to 10,000 flood-affected households.
2: Officials say at least 900 people have been killed and more than 4,700 others are still missing. 85 Americans are among those unaccounted for.
0: Number three.
2: President Trump said he does not want U.S. businesses to import Canadian goods amid continued tariff tensions between the two countries. Trump on Fox.
3: We're putting very substantial tariffs. We lose $60 billion a year for many years with Canada. More than that, they used to lose, but we lose all of this tremendous money. They think they're a state, but they're not a state.
2: Trump also referred to Canada as, quote, one of the worst abusers in trade. Police are looking for suspects after a shooting in Trenton, New Jersey, left two people dead and eight others wounded. Officials said multiple people walked up to a block party and started firing into a crowd of about 100 people yesterday morning. Indianapolis Colts player Keenan Allen has been arrested for driving under the influence. Indianapolis police say the 34-year-old was taken into custody yesterday. The arrest comes fewer than 2 weeks after Allen signed with the Colts and as he enters his 14th NFL season. Statista data says that Americans consume more toilet paper per person than anyone else in the world. The typical U.S. person will go through 141 rolls per year.
1: That's one roll per person every 2.5 days.
2: That's not terrible when you break it down like the math.
1: I don't know what to make of that. Well, we eat more fast food than other people, so maybe that's a reason we are on the toilet more.
2: Maybe we're cleaner than other people.
1: Okay, it's another way to look at it. Thank you, Nicole. 6 minutes now in front of the hour on This Morning, America's First News.
5: Man, I love this place. I've been surfing here since I was a kid. Now, seeing my grandson out on the water, it means everything to me. Watching him and taking in the blue waves, the sea breeze, the blurry horizon.
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0: Thanks for being with us. The world's oldest person, as acknowledged by Guinness, has just turned 117. Ethel Catterham was born in the UK on August 21st, 1909, when the great-great-grandfather of the current king was sitting on the nation's throne. She was the seventh of eight children, told ABC News that she attributes her longevity to a non-confrontational attitude in life, never arguing while rarely compromising. She's outlived her husband by 50 years, as well as her two daughters, and today enjoys the care and company of three grandkids and five great-grandchildren. In her youth, she loved travel and worked as a nanny for a British family living in India. The work allowed her 3 years to explore the subcontinent, where she met her husband Norman, a major in the British Army. She becomes the oldest person alive after a Brazilian nun passed away at 116. She said she looks forward to seeing what the next year brings. That'll do it for this hour. For Nicole Murray and Mike Gavin, I'm Gordon Deal. Thanks for listening to This Morning, America's First News.
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7: ABC News, I'm Sherry Preston. Torrents of rain setting off deadly flooding racing through the Grand Canyon. At least one person dead, 14 more are still missing. David Gregory was able to make it out of the Phantom Camp in Arizona.
8: The rain was just pouring down in sheets. The little trails within the camp were like becoming little creeks. Water was just pouring off the roof.
7: And more rains in the forecast today. The death toll in the floods in the Himalayas now well over 900 people. Over 4,700, though, are still missing. ABC's Britt Clennett is in Nepal.
9: These numbers are moving very fast, and they keep climbing because crews, quite frankly, are still pulling bodies out of mud and debris that's feet deep in places. And some victims were swept so far downstream that they've turned up as far away as India.
7: The U.S. military hitting an Iranian target in the first known American strike in a month. Two rocket launch sites hit in the Strait of Hormuz. Officials say they posed an imminent threat. This is ABC News. One of the best in tennis is out at the first round of the U.S. Open. Here's ESPN's Jay Reynolds.
10: For the first time in his career, Novak Djokovic drops his opening round match at the U.S. Open, losing last night in five sets.
11: Unfortunately, all great things do eventually come to an end. Yes, here's another cliche. Father Time is undefeated, and it did finally catch up. He got sick a couple times. It looked like he may have cramped. The back was bothering him. It all went south in the end.
10: ESPN's John McEnroe. Djokovic now 19-1 in opening round matches at the U.S. Open.
7: After almost 2 weeks of testimony, jurors will likely today begin deciding the fate of the only man ever charged in the 1996 murder of rapper Tupac Shakur. Closing arguments are set for today in Dwayne Davis's trial. Deliberations begin after that. NASA's newest space telescope blasted off Sunday. The Roman Space Telescope will hunt for planets around other stars and survey the cosmos like never before. Sherry Preston, ABC News.
12: From the Berkshire Hathaway Home Services Family Realty Newsroom, this is KNOX News with Alex Carminati.
13: The Northeast Region UAS drone team has received a $152,000 state grant that will purchase a new drone. This drone will be used for search and rescue operations as well as for disaster response. The Grand Forks County Sheriff's Office runs this drone team, and they will buy the vertical takeoff fixed-wing drone. The drone itself costs $86,000, and its camera will cost another $38,000. The rest of the money will be used for training as well as buying parts, batteries, and a satellite link. The team works in 16 counties in North Dakota and in both Polk and Norman counties in Minnesota. They have 20 drones and most of them are kept at the sheriff's office. Grand Forks Police Chief Jason Friedman says there have been public safety improvements downtown. Grand Forks Police Department data shows there is an 11.5% decrease from March to August 2026 in service calls downtown. This number is compared to the same time last year, although the amount of arrests did increase by 27%. The Minnesota Department of Transportation will be starting construction on September 14th on the Highway 75 bridge in Climax. The bridge has been closed since last November when extra movement was discovered in one of the bridge piers. There will still be a detour that's on Highway 220 and Polk County Road 45. The project is scheduled to be completed this November. For KNOX News, I'm Alex Carminati.
14: Thank you, Alex. Another update from Alex. Heads your way in. Then it will be 6:12. And that would be time for news on the twos, wouldn't it? The final day in August, 2026, September 1 tomorrow. And I always contend that September is our best weather month. Yeah, it'll get warm, but it cools off nicely at night. Now, we have a pretty nice week of weather here. We're solidly in the 80s. It's Potato Bowl week. It'll be sunshiny today, breezy. 82 wind advisory. We have that until noon. Yeah, the wind's been a little bit, you know, a little bit ridiculous. Noon to 7 is when we have that wind advisory. Now, tonight, clear, calmer, 58. Tomorrow, lots of sunshine, not as windy, 80. Wednesday, late day storms, 82. And then Thursday, a morning shower, we get to about 86 degrees. Friday, dry, hot. How about that? Into September, we're 90. And then Memorial Weekend outlook, some showers, a high of about 80 degrees, low 80s. But again, right now, it's 6:04. Nice morning, 64 degrees, a few clouds in the area, west wind. Do we have that at 6 miles an hour? And I think the question this morning, and I've asked it before, but it's the timing on when I've asked it. I've asked what your favorite season is, but I normally do in winter when everyone's sick of the cold, right? Say, oh, I hate the cold, you know, and I get it. I would be very surprised if winter is anyone's favorite season. But what are your top two seasons? Everyone's got to have a top two. I mean, you could rank all four of them if you like, if you want to do that. But you can do that at 775-5559. I did talk to, it was Dawn Rognerud from Town Square Farmers Market, and she's got, I think it's fall and then winter for her, or one and two. Yeah. And she's saying that in summer. So I don't know. What do you think? 775-5559. Sports over the weekend, a lot going on. We watched some games, some big blowouts. We'll get to that with sports. I saw a blowout with SDSU. Who did they play? They played something called Stetson. Had to look that up. Stetson University, they're in Florida, private school. They beat them, the Jackrabbits of South Dakota. They beat them 70-7. Yeah. They probably won't be on the schedule ever again. UND football up next. They take on St. Thomas. It is Potato Bowl week. 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
19: Good morning. This is your 1310 KNOX Monday harvest weather forecast for the Crookston District of American Crystal Sugar. High temperatures will generally be in the low to mid 80s for the first half of the week, warming to the upper 80s to near 90 for the second half of the week into next weekend. Morning low temperatures in the mid 50s to low 60s, warm to the mid 60s to near 70 for the second half of the week. Maximum relative humidities will range from 85 to 95%, with minimum humidities of 35 to 45%. Precipitation chances are limited to scattered showers and isolated storms Wednesday afternoon through Thursday morning, with about a third of an inch of rain possible. The 7-day reference forecast potential evapotranspiration is around 1.2 inches. This harvest weather forecast has been brought to you by Grove Mechanical, Trans Systems, and Rydell. For 1310 KNOX, I'm meteorologist Mark Ewens. Have a safe harvest.
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23: 609 News Radio 1310 KNOX. Good morning. 63 that temperature right now. The story in the sports world that's been trending. This is hilarious. This is funny. I don't know if you saw this, but authorities, federal authorities, have arrested. His name is Dejon Love for allegedly posing as a San Francisco 49er player. And I shouldn't smile when I say this. The videos pop into mind. He defrauded 26 women out of $1.3 million. Love and his accomplice, Taylor Jamie Chan, face federal wire fraud charges. And I believe Taylor Jamie Chan, I think, is just 18. The persona, Love met women on various dating apps using multiple aliases, including Jordan Love and John Love. He built an elaborate online presence as an undrafted wide receiver for the San Francisco 49ers, utilizing custom team gear, a realistic 49ers helmet, and staged videos of himself signing what he claimed was an NFL contract. Now, you could probably do all that, and it's not illegal, right? That's fine. You can live in your fantasy world. That's fine. But once you start defrauding people, that's really what they're getting him for. But the scam, very elaborate. I saw some of the videos. And there's been a lot of knockoff videos since that people are making fun of the guy. But he had the helmet on. He had the San Francisco 49er helmet on, and he's at a beach, and there's some cones, and there's someone throwing him a football, and he's running patterns. And he's in the sand, so you can't really tell. You think he's wearing some New Jersey, or not New Jersey, but 49er top.

0: 49ers player, posing, I'm starting to fall for it, posing as a 49ers player defrauded 26 women of $1.3 million. All right, there you go, 612. Newsroom, let's get in there right now. Here's Alex.
1: With your news on the twos, I'm Alex Carminati. The Otter Tail County Sheriff's Office responded to a crash near County Highway 22 in Heelberger Drive last Thursday. Deputies say when they arrived on scene, the driver could not be found and the vehicle had severe damage. An aerial drone search was done to help find the driver. 36-year-old Alexander Grinnell of West Fargo was found after he was hiding in a cornfield. Grinnell was taken into custody on charges of third-degree DWI. Warroad River Place is inviting artists in northwestern Minnesota to send small-scale artwork for an exhibit by October 17th. Artists located in Roseau, Lake of the Woods, Marshall, and Beltrami counties can send artwork, and it's free to submit artwork. 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And the National Law Review in Wickard has named UND School of Law professor Carolyn Williams as a top 50 legal innovator in academia. For KNOX News, I'm Alex Carminati.
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0: Vikings, their final preseason game, Minnesota, they took on Denver. They lose 34-6. First regular season game, they take on the Packers September 13th. Vikings, 53-man roster. They get down to it. J.J. McCarthy and Max Brosmer are on the roster for now. So that makes it four quarterbacks of the 53 players on the roster. I think the roster should be bigger, too, the active roster. I think it should at least go up to 57, maybe 55, somewhere in that. I mean, they added a game, for goodness sakes. Now, they might do it another way. They might do it in a way where they add to the practice squad, stuff like that. The Twins, 3-7 their last 10. They get a win against the White Sox yesterday. UND football up next. They will take on St. Thomas Tommies. Potato Bowl, September 5th, this week, all sorts of activities. It looks like the weather pretty decent for it. We got some showers later in the week. And again, we might get them, we might not. But it is Potato Bowl week. NDSU big win over Jacksonville State. Their first FBS game, 33-7. Fordham is up next for the Bison. Other college football news. SDSU, I saw the score and I'm like, what? They blow out something called Stetson University, 70-7. Stetson University, private university in Florida. And Cale Makar, this is hockey, a two-time Norris Trophy winner and a former Calder Trophy and Conn Smythe Trophy winner, the best defenseman in the National Hockey League. He's tremendous. He became the NHL's first $20 million man, signing an 8-year deal at $163.2 million, his extension. So that's $20.4 million average annual value of his contract. So maybe that sets the standard. And we'll see what happens with Quinn Hughes for the Minnesota Wild, what happens there. All right, 6:16, good morning. News Radio 1310 KNOX. For you, what are your favorite seasons? You can list them. I think I've asked this in winter, right? When it's super cold, and then you can reflect a little bit. Winter always comes up last.

0: changed then, and I think it will now as well, because they are kind of rough around here. Texts are saying they like the winter, though, because they don't work in the winter. Ah, say, there you go. You might have a seasonal gig. I get it. Where's the rain promised? As I look at the forecast, I wouldn't say promise. I mean, it's in the forecast. Wednesday, late day storms, 82, and then Thursday, morning showers, 86. That's French fry feed day. And then Friday, it gets hot. We'll get up to 90 degrees. And then looking way into Saturday, I haven't even gone that far yet. We'll ask Mark about it, but we do have a parade, as you know. There we go. No doubt it's spring, autumn, summer, winter. For me, winter isn't last. Spring is kind of last for me, honestly. I want to say it's autumn, summer, and then winter, and then spring. Spring we don't really have. It depends on the quality of spring we get. Sometimes it's that gloomy 51, 45 degree days that just kind of linger for a very long time. That's no great thing. That's not wonderful. But what about you? At 775-5559, what are your favorite seasons, top two seasons? You can list them all in a row if you'd like. 618 the time. We are at 63 degrees today, the final day of August 2026 into September.
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0: 621. Busy the next couple of minutes. We'll talk with Alex. Mark in here as well. We'll talk a little bit of weather. Potato Bowl week this week. Dolly Parton has officially been laid to rest with a private funeral with immediate family on Friday. Her niece, Lainey Parton, more about her later, confirmed the news with the tribute of photos with her aunt, Granny. She said, quote, "This is a really hard post for me to make. I wanted to wait until after my granny was laid to rest yesterday before I tried to put any of this into words, because she couldn't have kids of her own. She always made us feel like we were hers. She loved us all that way, and I'll forever be grateful for that." Woodland Memorial Park and Mausoleum also shared her official obituary as well. So there you have it. Also in news, Tennessee Governor Bill Lee, Nashville International, announced Friday that they intend to rename the airport in her honor. But that Lainey Parton, that's her niece. She's a pilot. Flies those 787s. I don't know what airline she works for, but she's a pilot. And I saw an image of her. She looks just like her. Just, you couldn't. You looked at her and said, oh, that's Dolly Parton's niece. She'd look at it. Oh, yeah. Yep. I see that. 622 newsroom right now. Here is Alex.
8: With your news on the twos, I'm Alex Carminati. The National Law Review has named UND School of Law professor Carolyn Williams a top 50 legal innovator in academia. Williams has participated in conversations about how AI is being used in legal education. Williams and Kristen Davis of Stenson University founded the Legal Writing and Generative AI Convo Group in May 2023. The group meets every month and discusses current issues about generative AI. A man needed to be rescued by the Fargo Fire Department last Friday after falling into a second-floor net at Sweet Shots. Sweet Shots is an entertainment complex with a golf driving range. The man's in his mid-20s and he has non-life-threatening injuries. The Minnesota Department of Transportation will be starting construction on September 14th on the Highway 75 bridge in Climax. There will still be a detour that's on Highway 220 and Polk County Road 45. The project is scheduled to be completed this November. For KNOX News, I'm Alex Carminati.
0: Thank you, Alex. Another update from Alex heads your way. We'll catch up in about 7 minutes. How was the weekend, Mark?
9: It was very good. Kind of enjoyed it. It was kind of low-key.
0: Yeah.
9: Just, you know.
0: A lot of cloud cover over the weekend. I noticed.
9: Pardon me?
0: A lot of cloud cover over the weekend.
9: I guess.
0: Yeah.
9: You know, I mean, I don't necessarily look up at the sky a lot when I'm not on duty.
0: I hear you. Wind, we've had that. And then someone's, you know, we have a very important weather week. Well, we have an important week here. We got activities, right? We got Potato Bowl.
9: Mm-hmm.
0: So it looks like later in the midweek, really, Wednesday, is when if we do get anything, that's when it will happen. So hopefully it's not enough to really mess anything up. So normally we get pretty good weather.
9: I've got the showers in there just because there's a little wave of energy coming across, and it's that time of year still. So I think for the most part we'll get by okay. It was kind of weird because those showers on Friday were passing just south and west of the area, so I thought, good, you know, the races will get off with a hitch. Went to dinner with some friends over to local eatery, walked out, and of course it's sprinkling, and I'm like, what the hell? But I hear they were only delayed a while. They got the World Outlaws off, taken care of. So
0: good.
9: I think that's kind of the pattern we're looking at. Pretty big storms went through last night, a lot of lightning, a lot of thunder, but only about one-tenth, maybe a half an inch of rain in spots, so not a lot of rain.
0: You know what's remarkable about that is some of the storm systems that I did see on radar last night, as you did too, they were big. I mean, and they just missed south of here. I mean, south of here, they got rain.
9: Mm-hmm.
0: You know, a good amount, but one missed us, one caught us a little bit. Well, one was pretty powerful, actually, missed us. It was south of us. So let's jump into our specific 5-day for this Potato Bowl week. It's a Monday, August 31st.
9: It really is. It's going to be a lot of activities this week, and really the weather is just pretty decent for it. I mean, more summerish kind of weather. Now, there is a wind advisory kicks in at noon through 7. That's because it's the northern plains. It's windy in the valleys, so just be advised. It's going to be windy. Mostly sunny, breezy, 82 today. Those westerlies will be picking up and kicking to 43 miles an hour. Mostly clear skies tonight. A calmer low of 58. Winds dropping off out of the west to 10. Lots of sun Tuesday. Less windy at 80. Some late-day storms on Wednesday, 82. Morning showers on Thursday, 86. We end the week Friday with a dry note and a hot 90. Right now, the Memorial Day weekend, maybe some showers about, but for the most part, it'll stay dry and highs in the 80s. So kind of an unusually warm end.
0: It's hanging on. It'll do that. You know, September's capable of that. And then as we get past, you know, a certain point, things, it can't get up to those temperatures. But it cools off nicely at night. How about you? I know your third one is up, or your fourth one rather, but what are your top three fall seasons?
9: Well, I mean, I certainly do love the winter. It's just, there's just something about it.
0: Okay.
9: Even when it's brutally cold, it's just, there's something about the crispness, the snow, of course, you know, that which gets to be a little old if we have one of those really snowy winters. Spring, you can't beat it because we've been anticipating it all year round, and then this time of year, the fall. Just outstanding.
0: And then summer lasts for you. Wow. You know, maybe
9: well,
0: it's... Well, I know.
10: For me, the spring just, our springs are, sometimes they're nice. Other times they're just that 45, 50 degree lingering, cloudy, hazy, and it hangs on for 4 weeks.
9: Right.
10: You know? I'm like, I don't like that. There's hardly any transition. Then bam, it's warm. You know, just like that. Thank you, sir. All right.
9: We'll talk
10: next hour. That is Mark Ewens, staff meteorologist and afternoon host from time to time, or host here on KNOX. 6:27 the time. Our temperature right now, we're starting our day at 64 degrees and a few clouds in the area.
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10: 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Question this morning. It's about the seasons. What is your favorite season? Rank them. Texter saying, after living a few years in Arizona, I frankly find something to look forward to in every season, every coming season. Most of the time, I welcome the change. But, and it's a big but, I dread February and March. Sports are the only thing that keeps me from despair those miserable months. I don't hate March. March is kind of the beginning of the end, right? You can kind of see the light at the end of the tunnel. That's good ice fishing, too. And, of course, February as well. That February can be brutal. January can be as well. That's a very popular time for people to take vacation, to get to a warmer climate up here. That's a very common thing. You know, going to Mexico, going to Florida, Texas, wherever it's warm, people go there oftentimes in January, February, and March up here. And there's something to be said for a break like that, too. You get down there where it's 75, 80 degrees, you're like, what? And you look at your app on your phone back home, you're like, oh, they're 15 below. 6:30, let's get in the newsroom right now.
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8: The Grand Forks Public School District will continue to pay for the Encore program, even though they will not be receiving federal funding for it. Encore is an after-school program for students. Kristen Vetch is the executive director, and she explains what it does.
14: Our activities align with the Common Core standards and complement the instruction students receive during the school day. We collaborate closely with school day staff and reinforce classroom learning and provide students with additional opportunities to practice and apply important skills. In addition to academic enrichment, Encore offers a well-rounded experience, including snack, recess, reading, socialization, and dedicated homework time.
8: Encore has been funded through a federal grant, but a former Encore administrator did not apply in time in order to qualify for the current grant period. The district will pay $213,000 out of a general fund to pay for the program. The district can apply for the grant again in 2030. Encore is also funded through fees that are determined based on whether a student's on a free or reduced lunch and whether they attend a Title I school. 529 students have enrolled in the program for the 2026-2027 school year. For more news anytime, go online to KNOXradio.com or download the KNOX app. For KNOX News, I'm Alex Carminati.
10: And Alex, did you see this story about this guy who was he was posing as a San Francisco 49er player to defraud women?
8: No, I did not.
10: Oh, God.
8: I did not see this story. Okay. I mean, I maybe saw something in passing about it, but I wasn't really paying attention because, you know, I'll get a bunch of notifications or I'm looking at stories, period, to, you know, write about for the news.
10: Yeah.
8: And maybe some of them are sports once in a while, but also I like watching football. And no, this one did not come across my feed or I didn't really pay attention to it. So what's the story about
10: this? So the guy's name is Dejon Love, allegedly posing as a San Francisco 49er player to defraud 26 women out of $1.3 million. They've nabbed him. I mean, they got him. Attorney's office, District of Oregon, they ran this operation. This has been going on since February of 2022.
8: Oh, my goodness. It's been going on for 4 years.
10: Yeah. So he would post these videos on his probably Facebook, maybe Instagram. I don't know. I wasn't following him. But he'd be on the beach, you know, wearing San Francisco stuff, like a helmet and a jersey. And he's running. He's got cones out. He's running patterns. And then somebody's throwing him the ball. He's catching it, and in sand you can't tell. Then you see he's at a field, and he's doing drills.
8: Uh-huh.
10: You know, he's doing like that foot drill he's going through. He's doing all this stuff. And then he's posting videos talking about, you know, how he got into the NFL, and he was undrafted, and all these teams
8: came after him.
10: And he just chose a certain team. He chose the 49ers because he's from the Bay Area.
8: Oh, sure.
10: And he's got to stay home, you know, that whole thing. But, yeah, he always had, like, Niner gear on anytime you do a video.
8: Wow.
10: I don't think real NFL players do that.
8: No, they don't. I mean, if they're going to post videos of them working out, it's going to be once in a while.
10: Yeah.
8: Or just to show, okay, they're coming off an injury, they're healthy, they can play this season. You're not going to see an NFL player every week or every day or however frequent it was. Here I am running a route. Here I am looking good for the season.
10: Yes.
8: Here I am ready to go for the 49ers coming up.
10: Yep.
8: No, that doesn't happen with NFL players, actual NFL players.
10: No.
8: And I find it interesting. It says scamming women.
10: Yep.
8: This guy probably thinks that most women don't pay attention to sports. So that's probably why he thought he could scam a whole bunch of ladies out of more than $1 million.
10: Yeah. Yeah. 26 of them. So, I mean, it was, but he would force them, not force them, but he would kind of steer them. He's a con man.
8: Yeah.
10: He would steer them into investments, fake investments, and he had an accomplice running that. Seems like a lot of work for $1.3 million. I'm not saying that's not a lot of money, but that's a lot of 26 victims.
8: Well, I will say, if he really was a true blue NFL player, why would he get only $1.3 million out of the deal? If he was such a star player, why couldn't he get a multi-year max contract, $100 million in the bank? If he was a real deal player, why couldn't he only settle for $1.3?
10: He did another thing. I think he signed a 2-year, $2.2 million. He faked that to me.
8: Like
10: a
8: 2-year, $2.2 million.
10: Yeah,
8: you're running routes and give me a break.
10: Oh, you got to see it. It's infuriating.
8: Oh my
10: goodness!
8: But
10: at the same time, it's kind of funny.
8: If this guy is signing a 2-year, $2.2 million deal, he's specific on the amount of money he's making.
10: Yeah.
8: All this stuff. He's a scrub.
10: Oh, come on! Yeah, you didn't even play college football.
8: He's a scrub.
10: But he claimed a university where he played. But he's a complete scrub. He's a con man. But
8: where did he go? Fraudster University?
10: I forget the university. But
8: Fraudster U in the Bay Area, huh, Brian? Somewhere like that?
10: He's got an entire thing, and he's posing next to cars. And then he's at some sort of open high school lot. You could see the parking lot behind it. Not an NFL vibe. Now, again, in the off season, players will do stuff like this.
8: Yeah, but right again, it's not all the time.
10: No, it's not. And he's got a San Francisco helmet on. He's putting it on.
8: Oh, what a joke.
10: But they went to some effort.
8: I'm actually looking this up now, and I see this guy's mugshot.
10: Yeah.
8: I wouldn't let this guy make me a ham sandwich.
10: No.
8: You kidding me? I mean, that, you know, cheesy smile.
10: Oh,
8: it
10: is over the top.
8: It's just a fraud looking smile in his mugshot. I mean, geez. I mean, first off, get some dental work done. I mean, that smile looks a little freaky to begin with. But at the same time, it's like, I mean, this guy, the way he's just coming off in the picture by itself, I wouldn't let him make me food. I wouldn't even let me buy me a lemonade. Are you kidding me? If he had a lemonade stand, no. Avoid that lemonade stand. Go to all the other ones in Grand Forks. The kids there do a great job. Yeah. This guy, no way.
10: Just going to pass on him.
8: Yeah.
10: Yeah.
8: Knowing this guy, he's got some alcohol in his lemonade stand.
10: Maybe.
8: I wouldn't be surprised.
10: There might be. Or he's just scam. He's just got scam on his mind.
8: Yeah,
10: right?
8: Probably.
10: Now, if he did all this just to get dates, he used it to get dates, too.
8: Oh,
10: right?
8: My that goodness. Was part of it.
10: If you do this, you scam and lie like this just to get dates and you eliminate the part, the thing with the money, you know, it's completely legal. Probably.
8: Oh, it is.
10: Right. But yeah, the component of stealing money. From
8: oh, of
10: people.
8: Course.
10: Yeah, that's
8: but
10: that's
8: the thing is,
10: good.
8: I mean, this guy's got to be such a loser. He's got to go so low to fake to be an NFL player to get a date with some hot chick or some good looking woman. Now, look, Brian, I've shot my shot. I've been in the single A, you know, portion of the baseball world for a long time. And I've tried to go to the major leagues to swing a home run.
10: Oh, boy.
8: I've struck out many times swinging and many times looking too. Don't get me wrong.
10: You got to learn with each at bat, though.
8: You learn with each at bat, but I accept my losses.
10: Yep.
8: I mean, I'm not going to pull off some fake thing. Hey, I'm this NFL player with some money. I can make you happy. Yep. You know what? If I try to make a shot on a good looking gal who's way out of my league, I'm going to tell you who I am, what I do. If I win, great. If I lose, that's life, as Frank Sinatra once said.
10: That's life.
8: So, I'm just telling you.
10: I know you have. I think you have a hard time with the off-speed stuff.
8: Oh,
10: you know that's what it is.
8: It's, oh
10: you,
8: no!
10: You can hit a fastball all day. You're waiting on a fastball.
8: Trust me, the fastball is good. That curveball throws me off all the time.
10: Oh, it screws your timing up.
8: Oh my goodness! And look, I mean, again, I've been stuck in single A for a long, long time. I'm that guy in the minors who tries to make the major leagues. He's been trying for a long time. He never gets there. One day, maybe he will eventually. That's me right now. And let's just say the ladies I've tried to pursue, they are in the Baseball Hall of Fame.
10: Wow. Well, I mean, look, you're swinging for the fences as
8: I am.
10: You gotta love
8: They're
10: that.
8: In the Hall of Fame.
10: I do. It's
8: I'm
10: sidebar,
8: stuck in single life.
10: Sidebar completely, though. I do love those stories from time to time. And they've made movies about it where guys were, you know, kicking around in the minors. And then all of a sudden they make it big.
8: Oh, yeah.
10: You know, they get brought up or whatever. Oftentimes with pitchers, it happens. It seems like a little bit. So, but yeah, I'm glad you'll probably do a deep dive on this guy. All right, I think your take on him is quite accurate.
8: Yeah, yeah. I mean, geez, Louise.
10: All right,
8: what a real slick son of a gun.
10: Thank you, Alex.
8: You got it.
10: K&OA. 1310. All right, sunshine today, breezy, 82, wind advisory until it starts at noon to 7 tonight. Clear skies. Calmer, 58, not as windy. And then Tuesday, lots of sun, not as windy again, 80. And then for Wednesday, late day storms will get to 82. Thursday, morning showers, 86. Friday, dry and hot and 90. Memorial weekend outlook, some showers, highs in the 80s. 6:40 the time. 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You can answer this question. What's your rank your seasons, your favorite seasons, as we transition here from summer into fall? Summer is really quite good up here. I've got really no complaints. It gets hot. We get a little bit of rain. And it tends to linger. It tends to linger. News Radio 1310 KNOX. Hello. Good morning. How are you?
15: Good morning. I'm wonderful. And I want to say, I'll say my favorite season is spring. Okay. But I wanted to say what an asset Alex is.
10: Why so?
15: He is such a wonderful bright spot.
10: Oh, I thought you said something else. So
15: asset.
10: He is an asset
15: to Knox Radio.
10: Yeah,
15: he has got so much to contribute all the time.
10: Yes, he does.
15: Makes it a joy to listen to.
10: Yeah,
15: I really appreciate him.
10: Well, thank you for that. Alex, you listening to that? You hearing that? Easy thumbs up. He gave you a thumbs up. Thank you.
15: He's wonderful.
10: Yeah. Yeah, he's
15: okay, honey. Thank you so much.
10: Thank you. Nice, sweet, sweet phone call there. 641 News Radio 1310 KNOX. You can answer that question regarding the seasons. What your favorite season is? Summer should be probably, honestly, number one. I mean, it is nice to walk out to a car. Yeah, sure. Sometimes it's really hot, but you don't have to deal with the cold. Right. I mean, there's that. The cold car walking out to the cold car. I've refused to get a starter
0: refused. Old school that way. Dumb, I know. Here's the thing, and I've looked into it. It's like, I can get one for my car. The car I have, both the ones I have, neither one of them has one. I could get it done. They're out there, aftermarket stuff. They're really good. But it's not the price or anything like that. I just pulled back from it because part of me knows how I am because I like a warm car. So I will start that thing all the time. I'll be that person. And then I'm going through more gas. And I get cheap that way sometimes on stuff like that. I'll take cheap over convenience often. 6:42 newsroom now. Let's get in there. Here's Alex.
8: With your news on the twos, I'm Alex Carminati. The Otter Tail County Sheriff's Office responded to a crash near County Highway 22 in Heelberger Drive last Thursday. Deputies say when they arrived on scene, the driver could not be found and the vehicle had severe damage. An aerial drone search was done to help find the driver. 36-year-old Alexander Grinnell of West Fargo was found after he was hiding in a cornfield. Grinnell was taken into custody on charges of third-degree DWI. War Road River Place is inviting artists in northwestern Minnesota to send small-scale artwork for an exhibit by October 17th. Artists located in Roseau, Lake of the Woods, Marshall, and Beltrami counties can send artwork, and it's free to submit artwork. Artists can apply online at warroadriverplace.org/events. And the National Law Review in Wickard has named UND School of Law professor Carolyn Williams as a top 50 legal innovator in academia. For KNOX News, I'm Alex Carminati.
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21: Good morning. This is your 1310 KNOX Monday harvest weather forecast of the Drayton District of American Crystal Sugar. High temperatures will generally range in the upper 70s to the lower 80s through the middle part of the week, warming into the mid to upper 80s for the last part of the weekend of the weekend. Morning low temperatures will mostly be in the 50s through the midweek, then in the low to mid 60s as we get into the late weekend next weekend. Maximum relative humidity will peak in the 85 to 95% range, with afternoon relative humidities of generally 35 to 45%. Showers are forecast for Wednesday into Thursday, with perhaps another third of an inch of rain and some rain late week. The 7-day estimated potential evapotranspiration should be around 1.1 inches. 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
0: KNOX Sports 646. The Vikings, their final preseason game, they fall to Denver 34-6. First regular season game, they take on the Packers. That's September 13th. The Vikings 53-man roster, as every other NFL team roster is. It's set, and right now they've got J.J. McCarthy and Max Brosmer are on the roster. They've got four quarterbacks. Yeah. So
10: we'll see what happens in that regard. Minnesota Twins 3-7 their last 10. Yeah, they've been struggling. They need to get going. They still have time to get hot. But they had a win against White Sox yesterday. And then also UND football up next for them. They take on the St. Thomas Tommies. That is for Potato Bowl. That's September 5th. It's a Potato Bowl week. And with that, there's a ton of activities going on. A golf tournament, French fry feed, and of course, we'll have, and there's other stuff going on too. And then we'll also have a parade on Saturday. NDSU 33-7 win over Jacksonville State. Fordham is up next for the Bison. Other college football news, SDSU, they blow out Stetson University this weekend, 70-7. Stetson University is a private university in Florida. And Cale Makar, NHL hockey, as we're ramping up for that as well, getting closer to September, and they start skating. October is when they get rolling. Two-time Norris Trophy winner, former Calder Trophy winner. I mean, he's the best, arguably one of the best players in the NHL. He's top two, top three, right? He's a defenseman, and he's just a game changer. He became the NHL's first $20 million man, signing an eight-year $163.2 million extension. That's $20.4 million average annual value. And so, yeah, he's pretty good. He's pretty good in that it kind of got hurt by him being out in the playoffs with Colorado, because that was the team, right? That was the team. Oh, boy, they're going to go there. They got a little bit dinged up. They walked through the Wild, made it look very easy getting through the Wild. All right, spring in the western part of the state is so much better than it is here. Dexter saying also I agree that Alex is great. Yeah, he's enjoying it here, I think, too. And we're good. We're happy and lucky to have him. And I know he's looking forward to a lot of sports stuff that he's going to be doing here this fall. Spring in the western part, I would agree. Springs in Bismarck, when I went to school out there, were different. They were nicer. But up here, they linger. They hang around. You know what I'm talking about, that 45, 53-degree day with the cloud cover, and it's just everything's dreary. You still have these snow piles. It just drags on, you know? I try to break March up a little bit. That's kind of what it happens, is I try to go ice fishing late in the year. They still have ice normally, Lake of the Woods. Sometimes they don't. Most of the times they do, though. And you can get up there and do that and kind of break it up a little bit. But still, it is promising. In March, you start seeing, that's really when I start noticing the sun going down a little bit incrementally later in the day. You know, it shows that there's some weather, a big change is coming and promise on the horizon. But yeah, what about you? Your favorite seasons, what are they? At 775-5559. 6:49 the time. Coming up, we do have Susan Littlefield with the American Ag Network. Early market ag summary is on the way for you. KNOX.
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0: 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Good morning. Today is National Trail Mix Day. Yummy trail mix. Hard to say no to that, right? That combination of deliciousness. There's all sorts of varieties now. Eat Outside Day. You know, I don't like that. I don't like eat outside. You got flies, you got other stuff to deal with. Minnesota State Fair is still going on as well. August 31st, final day of August. 2026. Oh, real quick, some high school scores here. We'll get to some scores here. High school football, Horace over Red River, 28-21. Central on the road. Nice win for them. They get by Bismarck St. Mary's, and then Thompson with a nice win over Mayport CG. 6:54. More sports coming up next hour. ABC News at the top of the hour. That's coming up for you. You can get it in as well as we transition into fall. We still got plenty of summer left, I know, but... what are your favorite seasons? Rank them. Give me your top two, top three. Yeah, give me your whole top four. That shouldn't be actually all that hard, I wouldn't think. News Radio 1310 KNOX.
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8: With your news on the twos, I'm Alex Carminati. The National Law Review has named UND School of Law professor Carolyn Williams a top 50 legal innovator in academia. Williams has participated in conversations about how AI is being used in legal education. Williams and Kristen Davis of Stenson University founded the Legal Writing and Generative AI Convo Group in May 2023. The group meets every month and discusses current issues about generative AI. A man needed to be rescued by the Fargo Fire Department last Friday after falling into a second-floor net at Sweet Shots. Sweet Shots is an entertainment complex with a golf driving range. The man's in his mid-20s and he has non-life-threatening injuries. The Minnesota Department of Transportation will be starting construction on September 14th on the Highway 75 bridge in Climax. There will still be a detour that's on Highway 220 and Polk County Road 45. The project is scheduled to be completed this November. For KNOX News, I'm Alex Carminati.
6: Some are saying the row crop saw the biggest gain in 14 years as it gets ready to wrap up the month of August. You're listening to the American Ag Network. Good morning. I'm Susan Littlefield. As we take a look at some of the soybean prices surging into double digits on some tremendously strong demand as reflected by some numerous flash sales of soybean and soybean meal over this last month. Corn had followed the wheat and the soybeans higher on Friday as the soybean basis was steady Friday, while corn, red soft wheat, and hard red winter wheat and the hard red spring wheat also saw their stronger numbers. Now, looking at the fact that the EPA is set to announce small refinery exemptions for 25 RIN near sometime today, biofuels producers fear higher SREs than originally proposed. On China's Dalian Exchange, November corn is up 0.57%, while November soybeans are up 1.32%, and the January soybean meal is up 0.27%. We'll look at overnight numbers in a moment. 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
6: Let's take a look at those overnight trade numbers. We've got September corn a half to the plus, 512 and a half. December, 536 and a quarter, down a quarter. Soybean September, 4.5 lower, 1271 and three quarters. November, 1284 and a quarter, down 3.75. Soybean meal September, 333.90. That's down 430, while the December contract will sit at 344.80, down 410. Oil for September, 7047, down 12. December, 7121, up 15. Chicago wheat September 756 and a half, 10 and a half lower. December 773 and three quarters, down 10 and a quarter. Kansas City September 814, 13 and three quarters to the negative, as December sits 11 lower at 833 and a quarter. And for the Minneapolis market, September 743 and a quarter, that is down a quarter, and the December contract drops 6 at 762. 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
13: ABC News, I'm Sherry Preston. Deadly flooding in the Grand Canyon. This couple watching the sheer power of the water.
14: An excavator got washed away.
27: We watched an excavator float down the river. I mean, it was nuts.
13: They were able to get out, but 14 people are still missing. One person confirmed dead. The death toll in the flooding in the Himalayas now over 900 people in Nepal, close to 4,800 people still missing. For the first time in weeks, the U.S. and Iran trading attacks, the U.S. military striking launchers on an island in the Strait of Hormuz, several countries saying they intercepted Iranian attacks as well. The jury in the trial of the Massachusetts mother accused of murdering her three children will get back to work deliberating this morning. Lindsay Clancy's defense lawyer says she was suffering from postpartum psychosis. And in Las Vegas, closing arguments are expected to begin in the trial of the man accused of orchestrating the murder of rapper Tupac Shakur 30 years ago. This is ABC News. The great Dolly Parton was laid to rest this weekend with only family and close friends attending the private burial. ABC's Hannah Batah says Nashville, however, has been honoring the icon since she died last week at age 80.
28: The tributes continued at the Grand Ole Opry, which dedicated its show Saturday night to Dolly. Carly Pierce, who got her start performing at Dollywood as a teen, sang "Those Memories of You."
29: Those memories.
28: And later, a star-studded tribute to 9 to 5, with Jelly Roll making a surprise appearance.
29: Working 9 to 5, what a way to make a living.
28: Dolly was also remembered at a music festival in California, where Olivia Rodrigo and Sarah McLachlan dedicated McLachlan's hit song Angel to her.
13: The proceeds of that festival, organized by Rodrigo, will go toward nonprofits that advance women's health, workplace protections, and women's legal rights. I'm Sherry Preston, ABC News.
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8: The Minnesota Supreme Court has denied MyPillow founder Mike Lindell's request for a paper ballot recount of the Minnesota GOP gubernatorial primary. Lindell lost to Minnesota House Speaker Lisa Daymuth by 11 points and more than 45,000 votes. Lindell said he would pay at least $825,000 that was needed for the recount. Lindell did not make the payment by last Monday's deadline, as he claimed the Secretary of State's office had proposed an unlawful recount process. He said that only the ballots cast for Lindell and Daymuth were going to be recounted, and he wanted all the votes in both the DFL and GOP primaries to be looked at again. Chief Justice Natalie Hudson wrote in a 6-page ruling that Lindell's claims were without merit, and that the state-approved recount plan was within the law. Lindell plans to appeal the ruling to the U.S. Supreme Court. He claims there were voting irregularities in the August 11th primary. The Minnesota State Fair set a new record for opening day attendance last Thursday. 155,185 people were on the fairgrounds, which broke the previous single-day record by over 16,000 people. The previous record of 138,875 was set in 2024. There were 137,148 attendees on opening day last year. For more news anytime, go online to KNOXradio.com or download the KNOX app. For KNOX News, I'm Alex Carminati.
10: Thank you, Alex. Another update from the KNOX Newsroom heads your way. We'll do that. At 7:12 with News on the Twos. Good morning. It's 7:03 right now. All right. 64 today. 64 right now. I'm sorry. Ooh. All right, it's a Monday for me, too. All right, west wind at 6 is what we have right now. Now, we'll warm up to 82. Bit breezy, sunshine, wind advisory from noon to 7. Tonight, clear skies, calmer, 58. Tuesday, lots of sun, not as windy either. We'll get to about 80 degrees on Tuesday. A little warmer on Wednesday. Late day storm possibility there, 82. And then Thursday, morning showers. It'd be good to get those and then clear it out. 86 for a high, so warm. And then Friday, warmer, hot, 90 degrees. Memorial weekend outlook, some showers, and we'll get into the 80s. So, yeah, still certainly summer, 64 right now. Weather update, it's brought to you this morning by Crary Real Estate, helping Grand Forks families find homes for over 30 years. It's 7:04. Rank the seasons at 775-5559. You can do that. A text can send that in. Winter has not been number one. I will say this, though. When it is winter and I'm looking forward to an ice fishing trip, yeah, I normally do two or three of those a year. Leading up to it, I can hardly keep a thought in my head. So it breaks the winter up a little bit for me. I really do look forward to that. I do enjoy ice fishing. God, I love that. I think I like it more than open water. I know. Blasphemous to say, but I think I might. Now, I also was messing around at our website, and we got all sorts of options here. Of course, we got high school sports going on right now, and Alex has got some interviews posted. He's got a few of them, and hang on here, local. I got to click on some of the stories he has here, but he's interviewed some quarterbacks, Reese Walters with Red River, Grand Forks Central quarterback, Brody Lettage as well, who previewed the season, and you can hear audio there too. So Alex has done some footwork in that regard and got some of those interviews up on our website, KNOXradio.com. Another angle, as we get into this season and we get very busy, we often do here with play-by-play and with sports, very easy to do. We got the KNOX Live Sports. So we'll have our KNOX TV, essentially. We'll have these. We'll stream a lot of these games. And, of course, we'll carry the other ones on the air as well, but sometimes both. Sometimes we'll, and varied stations. Of course, course, this radio station, News Radio 1310 KNOX. Also, I believe we had a game on Rock 95 last week as well. 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
17: Good morning. This is your 1310 KNOX Monday harvest weather forecast for the Hillsborough District of American Crystal Sugar. High temperatures will generally be in the low to mid 80s through midweek, warming to the mid 80s to near 90 degrees for the second half of the week on into next weekend. Morning low temperatures will generally be in the upper 50s to the lower 60s through midweek, then in the mid 60s to approaching 70 degrees for some morning lows by week's end. Maximum relative humidities will range from 85 to 95%, with minimum humidities of 35 to 45%. Rain chances return midweek into Thursday, with around a quarter to a third of an inch of rain, and the 7-day reference evapotranspiration is forecast around 1.2 inches. This harvest weather forecast has been brought to you by Trans Systems, Rydell, and Goose River Bank. For 1310 KNOX, I'm meteorologist Mark Ewens.
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18: In the dark, I'd like to read you smile.
10: And it's a tailgating theme. So, you know, wear your Viking jersey, wear your UND jersey. 7:10 the time. So, I see this. They're turning they're going to make a movie. It's in the works about the founding of Hooters. The director says, quote, "It's not at all what people will be expecting, and it's mostly true." And yes, it is real. It's the story of how Hooters was founded based on actual events. It follows two friends from Iowa. I didn't know that backstory. I thought there was four guys from Florida. Anyway, I haven't really looked into it. Named Ted and Lenny. Ted is trying to find a lady named Diane from a spring break commercial. So he convinces Lenny to take a road trip with him to Clearwater Beach, Florida. Diane would later become the first Hooters girl. The movie is being described as hilarious buddy comedy. You know, in the 70s, they used to call that slob humor. That would be Animal House and Caddyshack. Stripes, too, kind of. That they called it slob humor back in the day, but now it's buddy comedy. Okay. It's an inspiring biopic and a wild journey based on a crazy idea. The director says, quote, like he said earlier, it's not all what people will be expecting. And it's mostly true. So that should be interesting as well. All I know is the founders of the Hooters, they were dedicated to making the world's best chicken wings. That was their main driving force there. Pretty obvious. It is 7:12. News on the twos. Let's do that right now. This August 31st, a Monday, KNOX.
8: With your news on the twos, I'm Alex Carminati. The special session regarding a potential ban for kratom begins on Wednesday at the state capitol. Before the session starts, the public can give comments to a legislative committee on Tuesday.

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0: 7:14. Nice morning in the valley. 64 right now. We've got some clouds.
5: On a Sunday afternoon.
0: A little mist out there, a little bit of fog in some areas. Nothing you haven't dealt with before. All right, here we go. Texter saying, here's the question this morning. Rank the seasons. And I like what they've done here. They've actually kind of told you what each season really is. This is the rank of their favorite seasons. Construction season. Well, we're kind of in that now, right? Construction season, road construction, that kind of, it is. It seems like every year it's kind of bad, but that's the way it is. I mean, our roads up in these northern cities, everybody gets beat up with just our weather, you know, water getting in there. It freezes, it expands, it breaks all that stuff up. So we'll constantly be doing this. So construction season, summer, leaf raking season, fall, snow blowing season, winter, freezing buttocks off season, that continues to be winter. Still freezing season, that continues to be winter. And then flooding season, that would be the spring. Yeah, flooding's a bummer up here. You always have to worry about it. It's always kind of lurking. You just never know, and you just don't want that to happen. Now, I know Grand Forks, we're protected with the dike and things like that, but the surrounding communities sometimes don't have all those protections, and they get hit pretty hard. And, of course, it's hard on farmers as well. Fields get flooded. It's not fun. One-year outlaw tickets. Use them. Thank you. Nice. Thank you, Bob. Bob texting in that. Yeah, we gave those out last week. Yeah, World of Outlaws. They pretty much always get two visits at River City Speedway. This year it was three. I think they like this track and dealing with the ownership and how easy it is. You know, and of course they do well. They wouldn't come back third time if they didn't do well as far as ticket sales are concerned. There's interest in it. So, yeah, and they are. That is quite a show. If you're into that racing, that's it. That's Major League racing. That's Major League baseball right there. That's the NFL. That's the World of Outlaws. They're quite good. 7:17. Let's do this. Let's jump into some sports. Twins are kind of struggling of late, really. I mean, they're 3-7 their last 10. But they get a win yesterday against the White Sox. I still am hopeful. They can get hot. I've seen it. You know, win 7-10. All of a sudden, you're back in that playoff wild card hunt. Vikings, their final preseason game. They fall to Denver, 34-6. First regular season game, they take on the Packers. That's September 13th. Vikings, 53-man roster, as other NFL teams as well. They're down to it. J.J. McCarthy, Max Brosmer are on the roster for now. Twins are 3-7 their last 10, but they did, like I mentioned, get a win against the White Sox. UND football up next for them. They take on St. Thomas, the Tommies, for Potato Bowl September 5th. It's Potato Bowl week this week. A lot.

0: A lot of things going on. NDSU 33-7 win over Jacksonville State. Fordham is up next for the Bison. Other college football news, SDSU. I saw this score. I had to look. I didn't believe it. Had to look it up. SDSU blew out Stetson University. They're out of Florida, private college, 70-7. Ouch. And Cale Makar, hockey player, defenseman, National Hockey League. Very good. Two-time Norris Trophy Cup winner. On and on and on. He becomes the NHL's first $20 million man, signing an eight-year, $163.2 million extension, $20.4 million average annual value. Now, I don't know if you know this. You follow the hockey, I'm sure, maybe a little bit. They normally don't make as much as, like, your other sports. Your baseball guys, your football guys, they don't. I mean, it's still a great living, don't get me wrong, but they don't. I mean, a $20 million a year deal, there's probably multiple of those in the NFL and Major League Baseball. Also, local high school sports, you had high school football. You've had Horace over Red River, 28-21. Central, nice win for them on the road, beating Bismarck St. Mary's 14-7. So a good defensive effort there. Thompson with a win over Mayport CG. And that is a look at sports. News Radio 1310 KNOX, 107.9, 103.3 FM. And an hour from now, we'll be chatting with Josh Nesdahl. He's with Nelson Auto here in Grand Forks. We'll talk cars, see what they've got going on. I know they had a back-to-school special. They've got some rebates on some Fords. They also have some financing options, too. We'll get into all that with him coming up in about an hour from now. 7:19 the time. Coming up, we've got Mark Ewens. We'll chat with him about the forecast. Big week of weather, big week of activities. So we need the nice weather with our potato bowl. You've got the French fry feed. You've got the parade on Saturday. You've got the golf tournament. There's a ton of other activities as well going on with potato bowl. And then, of course, a game on Saturday as well. 720 KNOX.
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4: Good morning. This is the 1310 KNOX Monday harvest weather forecast for the East Grand Forks District of American Crystal Sugar. High temperatures will start off in the low to mid 80s for the first half of the week, warming into the middle 80s and approaching 90 degrees as we get towards the end of the week and next weekend. Overnight low temperatures will generally be in the low to mid 60s as we get into the first half of the week, then the mid-60s and approach 70 degrees. Maximum relative humidities each morning should range from 85 to 95% with minimum RHs of 35 to 45%. The best chance for rain comes late Wednesday into Thursday with scattered showers and storms, perhaps bringing a third of an inch of rain. The estimated one-week evapotranspiration is around 1.1 inches. 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
7: With your news on the twos, I'm Alex Carminati. Fargo Municipal Court will be temporarily relocating to the Fargo Civic Center starting today. The city says they're being relocated because of structural concerns with the parking garage that's underneath the Municipal Court building. The Ground Transportation Center was also relocated earlier this month due to similar structural concerns. The Otter Tail County Sheriff's Office responded to a crash near County Highway 22 and Heelberger Drive last Thursday. Deputies say when they arrived on scene, the driver could not be found and the vehicle had severe damage. 36-year-old Alexander Grinnell of West Fargo was found after he was hiding in a cornfield. Grinnell was taken into custody on charges of third-degree DWI. And the Minnesota State Fair set a new record for opening day attendance last Thursday. 155,185 people were on the fairgrounds, which broke the previous single-day record by over 16,000 people. For KNOX News, I'm Alex Carminati.
0: That is a sea of people. That is absolute wow. That is wow. You can look down. Is it Wright and Underwood, I think? Mm-hmm. And you can look down, and it kind of there's a road that kind of goes downhill, and you can stand up above it, and you can see it's like a normal road.
6: It's amazing.
0: And I think that's got curbs on it too, and because they do use it for whatever, but. It's remarkable, and it's just a mass. It's just a big, huge group of people all walking at about the same speed, so yeah, that's a big deal for them. 7:24 the time. We got a big deal up here. We've got our Potato Bowl week activities there, and it looks like very summer-like, maybe a little moisture, but, maybe not as well,
6: This is the time of year when the weather can be obviously quite variable in what it presents to us. And for the most part, we're running, on the warm side of the normals for this time of year. So really, the grand scheme of things, I don't think anybody should be too nervous as to what's going on. The chance of showers, let's see, normal values this time of year are in the mid to upper 70s with morning lows right around 50 degrees. And we're running about 5 to 10 degrees above that as we go through most of this week, with Thursday, Friday being pretty hot. So it's not unusual to get these kind of warm spells during the late summer, early fall.
0: And with that, too, sometimes you can get incredible rain, too. Now, it doesn't look like, it looks like really it's going to be more of this passing business that we've had of late. But why don't you jump in there and kind of walk us through this week of weather as we have Potato Bowl week.
6: Yeah, I think it's, and we've had some potato bowls where it's been pretty chilly and rainy, but I think this one's going to be warm and for the most part dry. So there is a wind advisory kicks in at noon through 7 p.m. because, hey, it's the northern plains. It's going to get windy, mostly sunny, breezy. 82 is the expected high today. Those westerlies will gust upwards of 43 miles an hour. Mostly clear skies tonight. It'll calm down a bit with the low of 58. Westerlies dropping off to 10. Lots of sun, a less windy 80 on Tuesday. Hump day, some late day storms in 82. Thursday morning, we'll see some lingering showers. Otherwise, the bulk of Thursday looks pretty good with 86. Dry weather Friday. I mean, hot for this time of year at 90.
0: Yeah.
6: Right now, the Memorial weekend outlook. Some showers about, but I think most folks will stay dry. Highs generally in the 80s.
0: Now, the nice thing about a 90-degree day here late in the year, late summer, it just doesn't stick around. I mean, it hits 90, and then it gets darker quicker, and at least you get some relief is what I'm getting at,
6: Yeah. And it's usually not humid.
0: Yeah. It has been of late, though. It's been humid around here of late. So, all right, thank you, sir, and we'll catch up. Well, are we going to hear you today?
6: No, we'll talk to you tomorrow morning. I'm on later in the week.
0: Copy that. All right, that is Mark Ewan, staff meteorologist. Here on News Radio 1310 KNOX, 7:26 is the time. Yeah, the Grand Forks holds the record for French fries serving, like in 8,154 pounds. That was done in 2017. And that was a big jump from the previous one of 5,220. It's a huge jump. I mean, you're looking at, a ton and a half. So it's a big event, cool event. With the French fry feed happening this week, University Park, 7:27 the time. Good morning, KNOX.
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0: Radio, 1310 KNOX, 729. Potato Bowl week. Yeah, the record, 8,154. That's over 4 tons of French fries. That was September of 2017. I don't know if we had it that year. I think we did. That's an odd year. I think we had it. Possibly not. And then there's a French fry eating contest as well. That goes on Thursday, September 3rd. And that's been fun. I think there's a, I think he's done with school. I don't know the gentleman's name. He was a young student at UND. He was a flight student, so he may have gotten his degree and then flown off. I don't know. But he was, I believe, he won it 2 years in a row. I mean, he had a championship belt. He had a whole wrestling intro that we did for him. He had a lot of fun with it. That was a good time. All right, it's 7:30 newsroom. Let's get in there right now. Here's Alex.
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2: The special session regarding a potential ban for kratom begins on Wednesday at the state capitol in Bismarck. Before the session starts, the public can give comments to a legislative committee on Tuesday and Wednesday morning. Governor Kelly Armstrong will also give a state of the state speech to the legislature at 10 a.m. Wednesday morning. This is the second time this year a special session has been called. It's the first time in state history two separate special sessions have happened in a single year. North Dakota State Board of Higher Education voted last Thursday to remove a ban on using TikTok on university-owned devices. The removal of the ban follows Governor Kelly Armstrong's decision to get rid of a ban on state-owned devices. Former Governor Doug Burgum issued an executive order in 2022 and banned TikTok because of national security concerns. The app was owned by Chinese parent company ByteDance, and there were concerns the company would have unauthorized access to user data. TikTok's U.S. operations now have a U.S.-based joint venture that is mainly owned by American investors. It's also run by a board of directors that are mostly American. A Fargo man has died after his car was found in the Buffalo River north of Dilworth last Thursday. The Clay County Sheriff's Office says someone reported seeing the vehicle in the river. The caller says they did not see what happened but noticed tire tracks leading from the road. Deputies found the 24-year-old man inside the vehicle and he was pronounced dead at the scene. His name has not been released. For KNOX News, I'm Alex Carminati.
0: And Alex, for you, I'm sure you'll be doing some games this fall.
2: Uh-huh.
0: Right? You'll be doing plenty of that. I know of late, I've heard a lot of audio that you've gotten from local athletes and things like that, and they're up on the website, aren't they?
2: Yes, they are. So I did some interviews with some local athletes, some college athletes also, and that's all on the local sports page at KNOXradio.com. You can also get it on the app as well. So I did talk with Reese Walters, the quarterback for Red River football. That was before their eventual loss last Friday. It was a heck of a game from what I heard, back and forth. They were playing Horace on the road. Horace, a 3A school, and Red River, a 2A school, and Red River lost by 7. It was a really close game, yeah. And they were down for a bit. They muscled their way back. Reese Walters had a heck of a game, had a really nifty touchdown pass. On 4th and 10, he had a 49-yard rushing score as well. So he played very well, and I spoke with Reese before the eventual game last week. So that conversation's there. Have some cuts as well with Brody Legity, the Central QB for the football team over at Central. And I also spoke with Jerry Kaminsky earlier in the summer, and also spoke with some of the players post-game, and some of that post-game sound is up for a recap I did of the football team for UND, their win they had last week over LIU. So a couple stuff like that. I'm looking to do that. I personally love interviews. That's one of my favorite parts of this kind of field. I get to talk to athletes, get to talk to people, get to know them a bit, and just ask them about how they're doing in their season. So I plan on doing that, and you'll see that more often.
0: Yeah, it's insightful, and it's just good to hear from them too.
2: Yeah, for sure.
0: See that. And that's coming up this fall, and there's going to be plenty of opportunities to do that. Now, this week, we've got our Potato Bowl thing, and I think you're kind of unaware. You're aware of it, but you've never been
2: to it. I've heard of it, but in all honesty, I don't know a lot about it.
0: The world's largest French fry feed. It's Thursday. And the record was set in 2017. There was 8,154 pounds of French fries served.
2: Wow.
0: Yeah, that's crazy. And oftentimes, UND, they'll have one of their athletic groups, I think, from time to time, they'll be serving.
2: Oh, wow.
0: So the volleyball team, Maybe some of the football players. Now the football players haven't. They show up later on at that event. But J.R. Simplot puts this on. They've got this entire contraption that makes them. It's this huge. It's the size of a train. It looks like a train.
2: Wow.
0: That does the fries.
2: Where in town is it?
0: This is at University Park. So it's on the campus, essentially. And it is quite a setup they have. Really is. And these are great French fries. Then there's a French fry eating contest, the whole thing. How do you think you'd fare in a French fry eating contest?
2: I would not do well. No.
0: Me either. I agree. I've hosted that a few times. And you throw it on a tray and you weigh it before, then you weigh it after. And I think it's 3 minutes is what we give them. And,
2: oh, my. Are you kidding me? Three minutes? I mean, it would take me 30 minutes to eat all those fries at least, probably even more.
0: That's not the goal. The goal is just to eat more than the person next to you or the, you know what I mean?
2: Yeah,
0: so
2: still.
0: You weigh them before, you weigh them after. No one's, I've never been there where no one's finished what they've had on their plate.
2: Oh, I mean, the thing is that I could never, I would enjoy eating them at my own pace, but yeah. I would never be able to do it in 3 minutes or whatever. Although, I will say, I've never been to the hot dog eating contest at Coney Island, but the Nathan's hot dog eating contest, I've watched it before, Joey Chestnut.
0: Joey Chestnut.
2: I mean, oh, it is so fun to watch. My brother, I think, went actually a couple of years ago. I think my brother went to one of them, maybe 4 years ago or so, 5 years ago, maybe. I don't know when he went, but yeah, I think he saw Joey Chestnut win, maybe, because at some point there was a big rivalry between Joey Chestnut and Matt Stoney. That was a big
0: rivalry. Well, was there a Kobayashi guy in there, too?
2: I think. Yeah. I mean, I don't follow it that closely, but I know Chestnut and Stoney were the big names, and Chestnut's been like, you know, the goat, if you will,
0: hot dog
2: eating contests.
0: And if you've never seen the guy, you think, oh, he's this big. No, he's not. He's kind of built like a linebacker.
2: Yeah, he is.
0: You know, I think he hits the weights a little bit. You know how they train for that? Because the whole circuit of competetive eating, there's a whole thing going on in this country. You can make a living doing it. He certainly has. He's going to have a normal job.
2: Mm-hmm.
0: He drinks a lot of water.
2: Wow.
0: Keeps the stomach expanded, that kind of thing. But it's what's remarkable with those. And you'll notice this, too. They do the interview after they've eaten all those hot dogs.
2: Oh, I know.
0: And I think his record is 76. He's out of breath and sweating profusely.
2: I mean,
0: it's hard on your body.
2: It is one thing to eat 76 hot dogs in a span of 10 minutes.
0: Oh.
2: It's another thing to do that and then have to do an interview afterwards.
0: Out of breath.
2: I mean, I don't know. Well, I mean, not just being out of breath. I don't know how the guy doesn't throw up on the poor reporter.
0: Oh, gosh. It's just, it's rough, but he does it. They're hard to watch. You know, they're like, oh, gosh, you're going through it. Ugh. But he wins every year. He gets it done. That's his whole thing. And I don't know what they give him for the Nathan's one when he does win it. It's not as much money as one would think.
2: Really?
0: Yeah, I think it's like 10, 15 grand, which is, look, I'm not saying no to that, but I don't know. It's a big deal. It should be like a six-figure type payoff for him.
2: I mean, it is just crazy stuff. But no, I've been hearing about this potato feed for a little bit. Some people have told me about it. I'll ask some of the other folks here in the office more about it, what I should know, how I should be prepared for it. I'm not saying I'm going to go there myself or, you know, exactly take part in the French fry contest. But just so I have an idea of, okay, why is this such a big deal around here and what makes it special and what makes it a yearly event. So I'll be asking some people throughout the week at the office about it.
0: I'll get you a plastic bib.
2: Okay.
0: Yeah, you can do that. And then maybe some wet naps for your hands.
2: Okay.
0: You can do that too. And then bring little pockets of ketchup with you. You know?
2: Pockets of ketchup.
0: You could do that too. So they have them there though. Thank you, sir. We'll catch up a little bit later on. Another update from Alex at your way. News Radio 13. Like 7:38, our forecast. Wind advisory. Noon to 7 today. Sunshine, breezy, 82. West winds at 43 miles an hour. Tonight, clear skies, calmer. We'll drop down to 58. Tomorrow, lots of sunshine, not as windy, and about 80 degrees. And then Wednesday, late day storms, 82. Thursday, morning showers, 86. Friday, dry, hot, 90 degrees. So that'll be September 4th. Memorial weekend, some showers and highs in the 80s. Now, there's a football game Saturday. Of course, it's indoors at the Alera Center. They take on the Tommies, St. Thomas Tommies, for football for the Potato Bowl. And, of course, there's a parade that morning as well. 7:38, News Radio, 1310 KNOX. You can rank the seasons if you want to do that. You know, your falls, your winter. Where are you at on that? Winter has not been number one. For some people, I take that back. For some people, it was number one, and it was like, well, I don't work. The seasonal job. Hot dog and bun, yeah. Yes, it is. For the hot dog eating contest, it's not just hot dogs, it's the bun too. And then they dip it in water. Oh, it's you just have to watch it one time. And it just, you're like, okay, enough. Then I'll watch the winner, you know, be awarded that. That you don't need to watch the whole thing. The highlights from that are not, they're not spectacular. In fact, they're kind of gross. Texter saying, yeah, Alex, it's a big deal around here because we grow the best potatoes in the world and we grow a heck of a lot of them. Yeah, there's that. And J.R. Simplot is certainly, well, they're a mover and a shaker when it comes to that. And it's pretty remarkable, that machine. If you've, yeah, I get down there quite a bit, pretty much every year. And that machine is something else. It does. It looks like a locomotive. You know, the way they've got it set up, the fryer for the French fries. And there's been some years where we've had some weather issues, but I don't know if that's going to be an issue here. Hopefully, if we do get any rain that day, it'll be in the morning, and then we'll be done with it. 740 KNOX.
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0: 7:42, news on the twos. Scott Schuster, Auction Block. We will chat with him. And I got some farming questions for him, too. You can rank the seasons. You can do that at 775-5559 as we still have plenty of summer. Summer should be, higher on my list than it is. And nothing gets me. I don't like the heat, though. There's that. See, I'm a whiner. And I don't like the cold either. What's my problem? 7:42. Let's get in the newsroom right now. News on the twos. Here's Alex.
2: With your news on the twos, I'm Alex Carminati. The special session regarding a potential ban for kratom begins on Wednesday at the state capitol. Before the session starts, the public can give comments to a legislative committee on Tuesday and Wednesday morning. Governor Kelly Armstrong will also give a State of the State speech to the legislature on Wednesday morning at 10 a.m. This is the second time this year a special session has been called. A man needed to be rescued by the Fargo Fire Department last Friday after falling into a second-floor net at Sweet Shots. Sweet Shots is an entertainment complex with a golf driving range. The man's in his mid-20s and he has non-life-threatening injuries. Fire crews were on scene for about 45 minutes. The man was taken by ambulance to Sanford Hospital for an evaluation. The Minnesota Department of Natural Resources will be having a public auction for confiscated equipment today. The items auctioned will be fishing, hunting, and trapping equipment. The auction will close at 5 p.m. For KNOX News, I'm Alex Carminati.
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0: 7:45, good morning. Last day of August, the 31st today, 2026. Scott Schuster, Auction Block, joining me. And we had a request for your knowledge earlier.
10: Is that right?
0: Yes, we did. People are like, hey, what are the crops like? Are they good? They bad? What's going on? I'm like, Farmer A doesn't know beets. Well, he knows beets and potatoes. I don't think he grows them, but you've got your pulse on. I mean, you talk to how many farmers you talk to a day? I mean, it's constant.
10: It really varies, but just on a daily basis, there's always a few.
0: How are things looking?
10: Pretty good. You know, the sugar beets are looking good from what I understand. A little moisture here is welcome, that's for sure. Not just for growing, but for digging them too. And, of course, that's been varying. But the crops, from what I understand, are turning out a little bit better than anticipated with the drought and the high heat that we had. So most people are pretty content with what the yields have been.
0: Of the crops that you have to take off the fields, which ones are the hardest on gear and equipment?
10: Oh boy, that's a tough one. You know, hey, they've each got their thing. It depends on conditions. You taking sugar beets, if it's muddy out, it's hard on equipment. You know, when you're pulling trucks and so forth, it's just hard on everything, getting stuck and whatever. So it's a lot varies on the weather.
0: And if you are a farmer, you have to kind of know that. I mean, you do. It's like, I know this, it's and you have to have the gear for it, don't you?
10: That's right. You know, it's one thing now, the safety pull has made pulling trucks just so much easier and safer, you know, where you're not using, getting out, hooking up chains breaking and so forth. So, you know, technology and equipment has just gotten so much better. You know, makes it a lot easier to do. That's for sure.
0: Auction Block. So what do we have now? I know we talked last week. There's a little bit of a transition. I think most of the harvest stuff's already been purchased, but there's probably some selling of said equipment later after this, maybe.
10: That's right. You know, like right now, our trucks are a big thing that we got still coming up right now. We got a nice lineup of day cab semis, which are popular with our farmers and construction people and so forth. And we've got, for the older trucks, we've got a 2000 International 9100i. It's got a Cummins N14 in a 10-speed transmission. Also got four International Pro Stars coming up. These are powered by Cummins ISX15, 4 1/4 horse and 10-speed manuals. And we also have five 2023 Kenworth T680s. And these have got the PACCAR MX13 450 horsepower engines in them with automatic transmissions. These are 12-speed automatics, which are really sought-after trucks now as the automatics. And we've got a nice tractor coming up. It's located over in the Bagley, Minnesota area. It's a versatile 260, 260 horsepower mechanical front-wheel drive tractor with power shift, and it is very, very clean. So check that out, auctionblock.com. And, of course, the number to call is 701-740-2090.
0: And oftentimes you get the working equipment like you talked about there, but at the same time you also get some of those collectibles, too, that roll in from time to time. And with it being online, you get to – a lot of eyes look at it, don't they, Scott?
10: That's right. Yeah, so you know, we never know what we're going to run into, that's for sure. And you know, a lot of different things. We collect our vehicles and collect our tractors we've had and different things. So it's always fun to have something a little different, too. You know, we get in the normal equipment, you know, just kind of routine. But when you get something a little unique, it draws a lot of different attention and different buyer type of buyer also.
0: Auctionblock.com, Scott Schuster. Thank you, sir. And if someone wants to move some of those items that they've got, again, I know you gave that phone number out, but go ahead and give that again.
10: Okay, that number to call is 701-740-2090.
0: There you go. So a little update with the harvest as well. Better than expected. That's good, right? That's good. I mean, we're an ag area, an ag community. We need to have good news for the farmers, and we need to have them have good crops. 64 that temperature right now. It's 750. We'll take a short break. Another update in the newsroom with Alex Carminati. That's coming up with News on the Twos. ABC News at the top of the hour is on the way as well. Plus, we'll get a American Ag Network early market ag summary in there with Susan Littlefield. That's coming up before 8 o'clock. 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
0: Quick sports. Vikings, they did lose their final preseason game, so they go 1-2 in the preseason. Doesn't really matter. Their first game, regular season when they count, they take on the Packers September 13th. Vikings 53-man roster is set. J.J. McCarthy and Max Brosmer are on the roster for now. They got four quarterbacks on their roster. Of course, that's subject to change, too. Twins, 3-7 their last 10 with a win against the White Sox yesterday. They need that. Now they take on Detroit. UND football up next for them. They take on the St. Thomas Tommies for Potato Bowl this Saturday, September 5th, Potato Bowl week. NDSU with 33-7 win over Jacksonville State. Fordham up next for them. For the Buys and other college football news, SDSU blowing out Stetson University. It's a private university in Florida. They beat them 70-7. Ouch. And then locally, we had high school football, Horace over Red River, 28-21. Good game there. A lot of drama. And then Central going on the road, beating Bismarck St. Mary's, 14-7. Also Thompson with a win over Mayport, CG. And then what else? Oh, hockey. Cale Makar, if you follow hockey, you know who he is. Great defenseman, one of the top three hockey player of the National Hockey League. Well, his extension, his contract, he is the NHL's first $20 million man. So he gets paid over $20 million a year for a season. It's a 8-year, $163.2 million deal. That's pretty good. Also, just on the radar, I saw snips of this, and I like Will Forte from Saturday Night Live, one of the cast members, former cast member. I thought he was very good, very talented. But there's a new movie out, and it's Coyote versus Acme, the hybrid of animation and live action that Warner Brothers execs once thought was unreleasable. This has been in the making for a while. Had great success in its opening weekend. It ended up making more than $80 million, more than the $80 million Ridley Scott sci-fi adventure, The Dog Stars. So I didn't know that one was out. But the premise of this, it's really unique. Will Forte's an attorney, and the coyote comes to him with complaints about the Acme products that he uses to catch the Roadrunner. And you ever notice they never seem to work, whether it's operator error, oftentimes it is, or just a bad product. So he gets an attorney and he wants to sue Acme. And it's that whole premise. It's unique. I just wonder if it is worth one's time, although it did make $15 million this weekend. And I guess they're at the point now in Hollywood, and I would understand this, any business model is you have to make back the money that you put into it. It could turn into one of those cult favorites. I'll watch it as soon as I see it up and streaming somewhere. At 7:55, News Radio 1310 KNOX.
2: With your news on the twos, I'm Alex Carminati. Fargo Municipal Court will be temporarily relocating to the Fargo Civic Center starting today. The city says they're being relocated because of structural concerns with the parking garage that's underneath the municipal court building. The Ground Transportation Center was also relocated earlier this month due to similar structural concerns. The Otter Tail County Sheriff's Office responded to a crash near County Highway 22 and Heilberger Drive last Thursday. Deputies say when they arrived on scene, the driver could not be found and the vehicle had severe damage. 36-year-old Alexander Grinnell of West Fargo was found after he was hiding in a cornfield. Grinnell was taken into custody on charges of third-degree DWI. And the Minnesota State Fair set a new record for opening day attendance last Thursday. 155,185 people were on the fairgrounds, which broke the previous single-day record by over 16,000 people. For KNOX News, I'm Alex Carminati.
19: Some are saying the row crop saw the biggest gain in 14 years as it gets ready to wrap up the month of August. You're listening to the American Ag Network. Good morning. I'm Susan Littlefield. As we take a look at some of the soybean prices surging into double digits on some tremendously strong demand as reflected by some numerous flash sales of soybean and soybean meal over this last month. Corn had followed the wheat and the soybeans higher on Friday as the soybean basis was steady Friday, while corn, red soft wheat and hard red winter wheat and the hard red spring wheat also saw their stronger numbers. Now, looking at the fact that the EPA is set to announce small refinery exemptions for 25 RIN near sometime today, biofuels producers fear higher SREs than originally proposed. On China's Dalian Exchange, November corn is up 0.57%, while November soybeans are up 1.32%, and the January soybean meal is up 0.27%. We'll look at overnight numbers in a moment. 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
22: 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I'm Susan Littlefield with the American Ag Network. Stay close with us as we navigate you through the day in the markets, the latest ag news, weather updates, and much more. 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
19: Let's take a look at those overnight trade numbers. We've got September corn a half to the plus, 512 and a half. December 536 and a quarter, down a quarter. Soybean September 4.5 lower, 1271 and three quarters. November 1284 and a quarter, down 3.75. Soybean meal September 333.90. That's down 4.30, while the December contract will sit at 344.80, down 4.10. Oil for September 70.47, down 12. December 71.21, up 15. Chicago wheat September 756 and a half, 10 and a half lower. December 773 and three quarters, down 10 and a quarter. Kansas City September 814, 13 and three quarters to the negative, as December sits 11 lower at 833 and a quarter. And for the Minneapolis market, September 743 and a quarter, that is down a quarter, and the December contract drops 6 at 762. 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
4: ABC News, I'm Sherry Preston. Fright in the Grand Canyon with floodwaters rushing through. Erica Viola had to try to move fast.
6: Running as hard as I could, but you can't get too far in knee-deep mud and water and debris everywhere. And yeah, there was a moment there where I didn't think I was going to be able to make it in time.
4: She did make it out, but 14 people are still missing in the Grand Canyon, one confirmed to have died. In Nepal, the death toll from flash flooding is now over 900 people. And for people like Suni Patel, whose father was there, hope is dimming.
23: It gets harder with every minute, every hour, really, to stay positive, because we would have hoped that we would have heard something from by now.
4: Around 4,800 people are still missing. Oil prices for Brent crude rising this morning, now over $91 a barrel after the U.S. and Iran traded fire for the first time in a month. This is ABC News. A random act of kindness from one of the world's biggest superstars to a mom in Rhode Island injured while helping others. The story from ABC's Sophie Flay.
24: Ashley Taunton was driving through torrential rain on I-95 in Rhode Island last month when she saw a car ahead of her hydroplane off the road. The mother of three pulled over and ran to help the three teenagers inside. Moments later,
25: I just saw a car coming really fast.
24: She suffered a collapsed lung, a lacerated liver, and a severe leg injury, needing three surgeries. As the bills piled up, a family started a GoFundMe fundraiser online. But then came a massive donation, $50,000, from Taylor Swift.
25: I want to be able to hug her.
24: Her donation came with a note saying, wishing you the best recovery possible and sending love to your family.
4: Four baby goats in North Carolina had to be put down because they may have been infected with rabies. They were taken to mobile petting zoos all weekend. Anybody who visited those in North Carolina might want to call their doctor. This is ABC News.
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2: The Northeast Region UAS drone team has received a $152,000 state grant that will purchase a new drone. The drone will be used for search and rescue operations as well as for disaster response. The Grand Forks County Sheriff's Office runs this drone team, and they will buy the vertical takeoff fixed-wing drone. The drone itself costs $86,000 and its camera will cost another $38,000. The rest of the money will be used for training as well as buying parts, batteries, and a satellite link. The team works in 16 counties in North Dakota and in Polk and Norman counties in Minnesota. They have 20 drones and most of them are kept at the sheriff's office. Grand Forks Police Chief Jason Friedman says there have been public safety improvements downtown. Grand Forks Police Department data shows there was an 11.5% decrease from March to August 2026 in service calls downtown. This number is compared to the same time last year, although the amount of arrests did increase by 27%. The Minnesota Department of Transportation will be starting construction on September 14th on the Highway 75 bridge in Climax. The bridge has been closed since last November when extra movement was discovered in one of the bridge piers. There will still be a detour that's on Highway 220 and Polk County Road 45. The project is expected to be completed this November. This news update is brought to you by Radium. For KNOX News, I'm Alex Carminati.
0: Thank you, Alex. Another update from Alex. It heads your way at 8:30. News at the top. the bottom and when it breaks on News Radio 1310. It's our five-day forecast. Final day of August today, the 31st. September 1 tomorrow. All right, today, though, sunshine, breezy, a high of 82. How breezy? West winds up to 43 miles an hour. So we do have a wind advisory in effect that begins at noon and runs until 7 o'clock. Now, tonight, clear, a calmer low of 58. West winds dropping down to 10. Tomorrow, lots of sunshine, not as windy, and 80. And then Wednesday, late day storms, 82. Thursday, morning showers will warm to 86 degrees. And then Friday, hot, 90. Memorial weekend outlook, some showers and highs in the 80s, but 62 our temperature right now. 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It's 8:04. We'll catch up with Josh Nesdahl. 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And we'll chat with him about vehicles, what kind of specials they've got going on there. 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You're seeing more and more of that, more electronics being utilized. We touched on that a little bit. And just what kind of deals that can be made there. Used, pre-owned rather, and then, of course, new. And a variety of options with manufacturers, too. 8:05 the time. 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
0: News Radio 1310 KNOX, the most mellow music. Josh, that's your lead in. Josh Nesdahl, sales manager, Nelson Auto. How was the weekend?
10: The weekend was good, but it's the last day of the month. We can't be having the mellow music.
0: No, you're right. Like, you're right. Hang on. Let me find something here a little bit better than that. I'm kind of a mellow cat anyway. What do we got here?
10: You know, last day of the month is like Friday Night Lights for football people.
0: You're right.
10: Hey, there it is.
0: There we go. We got it. So a little momentum. Last day of the month. And if you look at a car the wrong way, you're probably going to end up driving it. That's just the way that works. You're going to end up with it.
10: That's right.
0: You know. You're at the end of the month, and there is. So you've been very open about that. There's incentives that dealerships get, and boy, you can really score some deals. And already you have some really nice financing options. Some MSRP getting slashed as well at your stores here in town with your Ford and your Chrysler, Dodge, Jeep, Ram, all that. So that just continues, right, through the end of this month?
10: It's just through the end of today. Tomorrow brings something totally different. So, you know, we get the new incentives and everything out tomorrow. So today's the last day to take advantage of those huge percentages off MSRP and things of that nature. And, you know, I was telling you off air, you know, we're about four or five new vehicles away from hitting, you know, the goal for us. So if you are in the market for a new vehicle, now is today's the day to come out and take a look and see if we can't put a deal together. So I always enjoy the last day of the month. It's fun. It's organized chaos, but a lot of fun.
0: And the dealerships, I mean, with the moving of vehicles constantly, you run into that as well. I mean, you guys really, there's some backstory. There's a lot of work that takes place on these on these lots that I've seen in the past, having done a lot of remote broadcasts there. And, you know, another thing I rarely see anymore, I used to see early in my career, is more of a aggressive sales type thing. But, boy, that's just not done anymore, is it, Josh?
10: It isn't. To be honest, we got to be aggressive all the time. Because at the end of the day, in the internet world that we live in, shopping online is very easy. So we got to be competitive right out the gate, and our online pricing shows it. I mean, if you look online, we're going to be some of the best price in the state. And it's just because of online, we have to be aggressive. So the big, like, huge sales that, used to be a thing just isn't anymore. Cause to be honest, there ain't a lot more room to move, from the slashing of the prices.
0: Yeah.
10: I know everybody, thinks that we have tens of thousands of dollars in markup in these vehicles. And I'll be honest, I wish we did, but we just don't. Here at the Chrysler store, we make our pricing very easy. I mean, we're at invoice pricing. We're selling it at invoice, if not even a little bit less. So yeah, you're buying it what I buy it from the factory from, and then you get the rebate on top of it. So, I know it's a dirty little word, but we do have to make a couple of dollars to keep the lights on at the end of the day. But we are aggressive on pricing, and like I said, you can see it online.
0: I think most people get that, but you're right. You bring that up with internet. Wow, your industry's really been affected by that. Not unlike even looking for homes and things like that, but I think even more so with cars, because you can go online and you can find these vehicles. You can get them delivered, what have you. There's always more expense there, but you have to deal with you're in competition with a dealership in Omaha. To some degree.
10: Well, 100%. We are, for sure. I mean, we're definitely in South Dakota and into Minnesota, we're definitely in competition with those dealers. And to be honest, I know we offer, within the tri-state area, free delivery. So you buy a vehicle from us, we'll deliver it to you. And we don't charge you more for it. Now, if I got to go all the way down to Texas, that might be a different story.
0: Yeah. But
10: for the most part, we do offer free delivery. And you're right. The retail industry, click of the button to find the best price. And there's so many other third-party sites out there that post all of our inventory. So you can literally just go on to one of those and look at what you're looking for and just find the best price.
0: I have friends that have purchased a vehicle way out of market. And they were from Minnesota. I remember a friend of mine flew, I think, to Florida and bought a vehicle, and he drove it back.
10: I get that stuff, but I mean, man, I hope that person saved over $5,000 difference, because at a certain point, you got the expense to travel down there, and at the end of the day, your time is also worth something.
0: Yeah,
10: time to travel down there. I mean, it's even to drive to Minneapolis. I mean, you're looking at even if you do a turn and burn, right? You're looking at 10, 11 hours on the road. What is your time worth personally?
0: That's a good point. Now, if you can roll it into maybe a little mini vacation, that's part of it too, or go and see some people that you know.
10: Yep.
0: There's that angle as well. But hey, features on vehicles. What's next? What are you seeing? Because you get your eyes on, you got 2027s on the lot already, but you incrementally see improvements every year, more features into vehicles. We saw that with some of that lane awareness stuff, the backup camera, that's been around a long time. Certainly the airbags, that was an innovation. And certainly more with the stereo, the connectivity portion of it, right? All these factors. What's like the next big thing that you see?
10: In

0: the person ahead of you type of thing. But yeah, it'll be interesting to see what the next big thing is outside of autonomous driving to what they're going to make standard in these things.
1: Yeah, you see more and more of that. I think it started primarily with the electrics. Yeah, I think your Teslas and some other brands as well that have been doing that. Yeah, I'm a little reluctant like you. It's like, I don't know if that's a skill I want to just see do it something, right? I can handle it. I can pay attention. But also, let's get into what's going on as far as the two stores you have. You got a lot of brands, but, you know, we're going to say two stores. You've got the Ford store, and, of course, you've got the Dodge Ram Jeep store, Chrysler store as well. And you've got, I think, different deals on both lots, right?
0: We do. So we'll start off with the Ford store, right? I mean, if you're looking at an F-150, you can get 0% financing for 36 months, no payments for 90 days, and no maintenance for 2 years. So that's good on you know, Mustangs, Escapes, some Broncos, F-150s, you know, a good chunk of their inventory. On the other hand, you can lease a Bronco Sport for $399 a month. And then on, like, Ford Explorers, you can get up to $8,000 off the 26 Explorers. And then Super Duties, Heavy Duties, actually both on the Ford and the Dodge side, you get almost up to $11,000 off Heavy Duties, which is very rare. Usually they're very, very little discounts and rebates on those. But at the end of this month, big rebates on the Heavy Duties. And then flipping and staying with the Rams, you know, the half tons, you can get up to 25% off MSRP. So, you know, we've seen discounts and rebates up over $20,000 on certain models. Grand Cherokees, 2.9% financing for 84 months. 26 Pacificas, up to $9,000 off MSRP because we're making way for the 27s that are already hitting the lot. And then the 26 Compass, you can lease for $323 a month for 39 months. So great deals all around last of the month. If you like any of those, I don't know what tomorrow's going to bring with the new incentives. So stop out today and take one for a test drive.
1: So essentially on the Ford side, you got some 0% financing options. And then on the Chrysler, Dodge, Ram, Jeep, you've got some MSRP discounts, pretty heavy. And some of those,
0: yeah.
1: And, you know, and just underscoring Ram, I know we're pickup country up here, but they've really just been dedicated the last, I'd say 10 years, if not better, into just, we're going to make a better truck, and we're going to wiggle in there, and we're going to be part of the market share. And they've done
0: 100%.
1: That. Yeah, they've been focused in that regard for sure. So,
0: yep.
1: And then moving forward in September, you never know what holds, but there's always something going on. Texts are asking, and this is more about just style of vehicles. You're seeing more and more of this. Ask Josh, what's the deal with the blacked out trucks with like no chrome? Because I'm a chrome guy. I like some chrome.
0: You know, it's wild. Me and my other sales manager, we've actually had this conversation as well. The popularity of the blackout everything has become huge. And to be honest, there are certain trim levels that you can't get chrome options. But we do try to sprinkle the chrome bumpers and everything else in. They're just, to be honest, they're tougher to find. Yeah, it does seem like everybody's going to that more blackout. I don't know if it's a more modern look that the younger people are looking for, but it's true. I mean, the blackout side is definitely gaining some momentum, but we do have some chrome options available.
1: Yeah, and states have done it too with their license plates. You've seen the blackout plates. Minnesota has one. They started, and then we copied them. You see that? So they're even reflecting that. You
0: have a black place, yeah. I have it on my wife's vehicle.
1: Aren't you cool?
0: Yeah.
1: So that is, how do people get a hold of you, Josh? Josh Nesdal, Nelson Auto, features on vehicles.
0: So come on down to 32nd Avenue. We're right on the other side of Walmart there, both the Chrysler and the Ford store. You can give us a call at 701-757-6301, and then you can visit us online at nelsonautocenter.com.
1: Okay, just from a personal standpoint here, and I'm a huge fan of, like, Top Gear and the Grand Tour as well. I love all these car shows. With the Challengers that Dodge had and how fast they were, have you've been in probably the top one, haven't you?
0: I have.
1: Wow.
0: I've driven the Demon 170, and it's got all the power and acceleration that you would ever need as a person.
1: And that's got like two

0: keys to it. One's like a normal driving key, and the other one unlocks more horsepower, correct?
1: That's right. And then even like the new Demon, it'll change the horsepower based on the fuel you pump in. So like on the new Demon, you really don't have to put premium gas in. It just limits the horsepower and everything else. The computer does it all. But if you put the high-end premium in there, it'll unlock a few extra horsepower and then give you everything you want.
0: Oh, man. No, they look really fast. I love the remakes that everyone did. You know, all across the board.
1: Yeah.
0: I'm glad that Ford didn't have to do much with the Mustang. They just kind of kept it the same, which it's a classic, great design. But I love how everyone did the throwbacks, and I think they did them really well. And I'd look for more of that. I'd love that.
1: And speaking of throwbacks, man, I would love if these manufacturers would bring back the two-tone paints like they used to have.
0: Yeah.
1: You talk about going to the black outlook, man. I'd love to have a two-tone paint again. Red, white, or whatever it may be.
0: And then also, you remember what did you guys have? The Power Wagon. Yeah, the Power Wagon.
1: Yeah, we still got that.
0: Yeah. I mean, those are that old school vibe there. I love that. But you're right. There's two-tone. There's one vehicle in town that is a two-tone. I think one of the manufacturers did it 1 year, and it's my favorite truck in town.
1: I think I know which one you're talking about. Yeah. And I couldn't agree with you more.
0: Yeah, look at it. I'm like, look at that.
1: Unit.
0: Oh, look, it's 1979 again. This is great.
1: Right?
0: So I love that. Thank you, sir. And Josh Nesdall, Nelson Auto, final day in August. Get some of these great deals. A lot of financing, 0% on the Ford side of things. And then on the Dodge, Ram, Jeep, Chrysler, I'm going to get all of them confused. 25% up to 25% off MSRP. So some pretty good deals to be had for sure.
1: That's right. So come on and take advantage.
0: Thank you, Josh. Josh Nesdall, sales manager, Nelson Auto. 820 the time, News Radio 1310 KNOX.
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0: 8:24, August 31st, final day of August 2026. Texter saying, as far as cars are concerned, I was a service advisor for Ford, and I was one of only two guys that were bonded and insured to drive the Shelby GT Super Snake and the Ford GT. The Ford GT, is that the one that it's kind of the, it looks like the Le Mans car that won it? I know they're very raw. As a matter of fact, Jeremy Clarkson, if you follow him on of Grand Tour and Top Gear fame, he adores that car. And he's normally a European car kind of guy, but he loves that Ford GT. He's got one, I believe. And in one of the shows, they feature that as a... They always do these little things with their show, and it's quite good. Quick forecast here. 82. We got a big week. We need good weather for it. It looks like we're going to get some of it. Wind advisory. We start off today not so great. Wind advisory, that kicks in at noon, runs till 7 o'clock. We'll get up to about 82. West winds up to 43 miles an hour. We'll get some sunshine with that, too, but it'll be breezy today. Tonight, that wind drops off. West wind to 10. Calmer, cooler tonight, 58. Tomorrow, lots of sun, not as windy, and 80. And then Wednesday, late day storms, 82. Thursday, morning showers, 86. Friday, dry and a hot 90. So Labor Day weekend, I apologize earlier, I said Memorial Day, it was just a slip up. Sorry about that, Labor Day weekend. Some showers, highs in the 80s. But right now, 8:25, we are at 62 degrees. 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Sports, let's do a little sport activity here. We had high school football. Horace over Red River, 28-21. Good game there. Central over Bismarck St. Mary's on the road, 14-7. Thompson getting by Mayport CG. We'll be very busy with sports. We'll stream games. We'll have them on KNOX, you know, TV, YouTube channel. But, of course, you can access that through our website, too. We'll have games on the radio, on our radio station, either KNOX, 107.9, 103.3 FM, those are all the options there. And then on Rock 95, which is also 1590 AM, we had games on there last week. So that'll happen this fall. It'll get very busy with all that stuff. Potato Bowl, UND taking on the St. Thomas Tommies, September 5th. Potato Bowl week, all the festivities that go along with that. The Vikings, they end their preseason season. With a loss, 34-6 to Denver. They fall to Denver. They go 1-2 in the preseason. And that's the thing. When you shorten the preseason like they have, which is three games, you really don't get a great look at your starters. You just don't. You don't want to lose guys. Every team's done that. I heard that Joe Burrow's a little bit dinged up again in Cincinnati, which is unfortunate. He's a wonderful quarterback, but gosh, he's often injured. Viking 53-man roster, J.J. McCarthy, Max Brosmer. On the roster for now. What's odd to me, if you got four quarterbacks on the roster, which normally it's three, and then you got a guy on the practice squad as well. So we'll see what happens there. I don't know if that's going to continue. The Twins, they're 3-7 in their last 10. I'm still holding out hope. They just have to get hot. They got to win like 6-10, 7-10, do something like that. Then they're in the running again, at least in the conversation, to maybe get a wild card, but they take on. They beat the White Sox yesterday. They take on Detroit today. UND football, we talked about that. NDSU, a nice win for them over the weekend as they jump into the FBS category of football. One above UND. More scholarships, that kind of thing. They get by Jacksonville State 33-7. Up next for them, Fordham. Other college football, SDSU blowing out Stetson University. They're a private university in Florida. They beat them 70-7. In Brookings. Ouch. Also, Cale Makar, NHL hockey, big contract. Two-time Norris Trophy winner, Calder Trophy, Conn Smythe Trophy winner. He's great. Defenseman. But plays like an offensive player, and he's a great defenseman, too. He's wonderful. He became the NHL's first $20 million man, signing an eight-year, $163.2 million extension. That is $20.4 million average annual value for him. And, yeah, and then some will say, oh, is he better than Connor McDavid? It's like, maybe. As far as how he affects the game from that position, I think he's, Connor's great. And Quinn Hughes, too. He's great, too. He changed that Wild team. And that's up in the air, too. What's that extension look like? Is there a trade? What's going to happen there? I know Minnesota's had money problems in the past. I think they're clear from that. But you got Kaprizov on that team who signed a big deal as well. Other players. So I don't know. I mean, you start looking at it. Is there enough money around and how they structure the contract, too, to keep him on the team? Because he certainly changed that team. They're in the conversation for the Stanley Cup with him on it. 829 News Radio 1310 KNOX. We'll take a news break right now. And here's Alex Carminati in the KNOX newsroom.
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10: The Grand Forks Public School District will continue to pay for the Encore program, even though they will not be receiving federal funding for it. Encore is an after-school program for students. Kristen Vetch is the executive director, and she explains what it does.
11: Our activities align with the Common Core standards and complement the instruction students receive during the school day. We collaborate closely with school day staff and reinforce classroom learning and provide students with additional opportunities to practice and apply important skills. In addition to academic enrichment, Encore offers a well-rounded experience, including snack, recess, reading, socialization, and dedicated homework time.
10: Encore has been funded through a federal grant, but a former Encore administrator did not apply in time in order to qualify for the current grant period. The district will pay $213,000 out of a general fund to pay for the program. The district can apply for the grant again in 2030. Encore is also funded through fees that are determined based on whether a student's on a free or reduced lunch and whether they attend a Title I school. 529 students have enrolled in the program for the 2026-2027 school year. For more news anytime, go online to KNOXradio.com or download the KNOX app. For KNOX News, I'm Alex Carminati.
0: Thank you, Alex. Another update from Alex. We'll do that at 9:02 during the Noah Chalaya Critical Thought Program. Today, a wind advisory. It starts at noon, runs till 7 o'clock. Sunshine, breezy, 82, and then west wind to 43 miles an hour. Mostly clear tonight, a calmer low of 58. And then for Tuesday, lots of sun, not as windy, a high of 80. And then Wednesday, late day storm, 82. Thursday, morning showers, we'll get to 86 degrees. And then Friday, warmer, dry, hot, 90 degrees. Labor Day weekend outlook, just overall, some showers. And a highs in the 80s. I hope it doesn't rain on that parade. We don't need that. 8:32 the time. Our current temperature, we're at 62 degrees. Humidity, you'll feel that. 93% humidity right now. And a southwest wind at 7 miles an hour. Yes. News Radio, 1310 KNOX. So many ways to listen. Normally, we'd have Elena Wickman on. But she's busy this morning, Northlands Rescue Mission, executive director there. So we'll catch up with her next week. And you can rank the seasons. You can still do that at 775-5559. Other news over the weekend. It was a tough week last week with Dolly Parton dying and hearing about that outpouring of support and love for her. Already the funeral took place. Yeah, private, very small, very close to her family. And she has a niece. I did see this online. She has a niece. Her name's Lainey. And she is a pilot. She's a pilot for one of the airlines, and she flies these, is it the 787s? Is that the new one? I think they had some problems with it, but she's a pilot. And then I saw an image of her, and it looks just like her. Just look exactly like Dolly Parton. Another thing I learned is her family. Dolly's family, they were entertainers, some of them as well. They were songwriters. They were in the music industry, very musical family. But her sister, I forget her name, but I saw a thing on YouTube with her, and it looked fairly recent, at least within the last 10 years or so. And you see her up on stage talking, and she looks just like her sister, sounds just like her sister. I was like, oh, this is crazy. But yeah, that was a sad, sad week last week. Also, this Nepal thing, with the flooding that took place there was an avalanche that broke through some sort of embankment / dam, and a lot of villages were downstream that had never had to worry about that before. But now all of a sudden they got water coming. And there's this heroic story of the principal of one of the communities, I think the largest community that got affected by it. And he was a principal of a school there, responsible for 1,600 students. Now, he gets a phone call from a friend who was upstream saying, hey, something's coming. You got to get out of there. And he was, I think, reluctant right away because his school is a good 200 feet from the river. And it's elevated, multi-stories. But he gathered the kids up, sounded the bell, the emergency bell, got them out of there. And I do believe a few teachers did perish in that, but he's credited with saving the lives of about 1,600 students. And sure enough, they look back at what happened to the school. It was completely destroyed. So he got them out of there. He got them to high ground is what he did. So quick thinking there. 835 News Radio 1310 KNOX 107.9 103.3 FM. I thought no phone call today. Oh, hello.
12: Hello.
0: Hi, how are you? Yes, I'm sorry. We are going to talk about grants. You're the grant writer at Northlands Rescue Mission.
12: Yes, I am, and I am the exiting grant writer, and I have the incoming grant writer with me.
0: Oh my! Yep. Oh my! Did they sign up for radio interviews or not?
13: That's a really good question.
12: I don't really know. Now she's concerned. So
0: There'll be some of that from time to time.
12: Okay.
0: So
12: Okay.
0: So how long have you been writing grants at Northlands Rescue Mission for them for getting funds?
12: I've been doing this I'm Murray Hennessy, and Sue Shirick hired me in 2020 and asked me to do this for a year, and I am still here. So 7 years here at Northlands Rescue Mission. And prior to that, I was the grant administrator and the grant giver at United Way for 5 years. So
0: wow.
12: I have 12 years of giving and getting grants in town here. And I'm with Shiloh Previty, and Shiloh's been writing grants since she was a baby, I believe. Yes?
13: Basically.
12: Okay, cool. Yeah.
13: I think it started sometime in college.
12: Okay.
13: Yeah.
0: And these grants, I think, before I started talking to people, executive directors of nonprofits, I didn't really realize. I thought when you write a grant, you're just getting a bag of money, but that's not the case. They're very specific, and oftentimes for very specific things.
12: Yeah, and sometimes they are and sometimes they aren't. We like them to be as nonspecific as possible, like general operations grants, usually you are limited in what you can spend the money on.
0: Now,
12: and in some cases, the limits are very, very narrow.
0: Okay.
12: You may only buy this item.
0: I remember when Sue was there, I think you had a grant. You probably, well, I'm almost sure you wrote it or Shiloh wrote it, but it was for, I believe, a phone system. Is that correct?
12: Yep.
0: Yeah, that's pretty specific.
12: It was for security and communication system. So we got all new cameras and all new software, and we got all new telephones at the same time. And that was all a community, community development block grant. And we could do nothing except what was specifically spelled out in the grant by the contractors, which were phones, cameras, and viewers and software. So
0: on the phones,
12: that was a sizable undertaking. So
0: yeah, it was. And I remember having Sue on the radio talking about that. I'm excited about it. It's good to upgrade that system, communication system. You need that. But on the phone with me, Murray Hennessy, 7 years as a grant writer at Northlands Rescue Mission, along with Shiloh Previty, training your your apprentice there, and she'll be taking over shortly. You've been doing that for 7 years. But what is the source of these oftentimes? Is it state? Is it federal? Are they private entities? Are they foundations?
12: We get very, very little federal money.
0: Okay.
12: It generally, even the little bit of federal money we get is run through the state. They administer the grants. The North Dakota Homeless Grant is through the state, and then Emergency Shelter Grant is actually a federal grant, but it's administered by the same organization.
13: I think it's pretty common that federal grants pass through state agencies or even sometimes through county or city agencies, like the Community Development Block Grant Fund is also a federal source, but that goes through the city of Grand Forks before it goes to any local entity. So often you won't see nonprofits of our size necessarily applying directly to the federal government for something. It's usually through one of those pass-through agencies. But we do also get grants at Northlands Rescue Mission from some private foundation. Sometimes that could be like a corporate entity that's got a private foundation that's associated with the company. Other times it's a private foundation that's like a family that wants to have a charitable fund associated mm-hmm. with their name. There's a few different types.
0: Now,
12: yeah,
0: go ahead, Marie.
12: Like the Community Development Block Grant, for example, it's sort of a chain sort of thing. The state applies to the feds and the city applies to the state and we apply to the city. So the city works with the governmental agencies and the only people we end up working with are City of Grand Forks, but it is in fact federal money.
0: On the telephone with me, we've got Murray Hennessy. We also have Shiloh Previty. They're both with Northlands Rescue Mission, and they're grant writers, and they've got a lot of experience between the two of them. Shiloh will be taking over shortly here as Murray's in that temporary role now for 7 years. So we'll take a short break. We'll get right back. I have a few more questions regarding these grants, and it's just interesting to me because I thought it was a general grant oftentimes, but sometimes they're not. They're very specific. So we'll take a short break. It's 841 KNOX.
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2: Do you remember when Brian Michaels lost his rifle in Lake of the Woods? It still hasn't been found after an extensive search. Truly, an amazing situation. Brian Michaels, noon to 3 on KNOX.

0: News Radio 1310 KNOX 844 on the telephone with me. Thanks for calling, too, by the way. Northlands Rescue Mission, Elena out today, but in her stead, Northlands Rescue Mission, grant writer, Murray Hennessy's been doing that for 7 years there, and then also we've got Shiloh Previty as well, which will be taking over. And even when you grant these, or when you write these grants, they take a while. They have criteria that you have to hit in just writing them. You put a lot of work in, and then you don't know the outcome. You don't know if you're going to get it. It's not a guaranteed thing. So you're doing all this work, and you don't know really if you're going to 100% get that. That would drive me crazy.
1: Oh, absolutely. Well, I mean, you know, depending on the grant, there might be times where there's a webinar where you can, like, learn a little bit more about what the review committee is thinking in advance of when you submit. But sometimes there's nothing. Sometimes there's not a lot of information. And sometimes when you get a rejection on a grant, they might tell you why, but it's increasingly rare. So more and more, you just get like a no thank you, and then that's all.
2: Or you get this letter that says, you do wonderful work and thanks for what you do, but unfortunately, blah, blah, blah, blah, blah. The other piece of it, too, that people don't think of is you can apply for $150,000 and get 30.
0: Mm-hmm.
2: It's not an all or nothing proposition, so that kind of complicates things, too. If it's for something specific, obviously, they will ask you, which parts of this can you pull out of here? If it's for general operations, they'll just say, well, here, we're going to give you 20% of what you asked for, and there you go, have a good time. They usually all ask for pretty much consistent financial statements, proof of 501c3 status, stuff like that. These are all forms that we have loaded up and ready to fire with. But we also have to look at your audience. Sometimes you're applying to bankers, Otto Bremer Trust. Those guys are bankers. They're going to want to see a ton of financial statements. And other times you're applying to other happy-go-lucky, fun kind of folks, like I'm thinking of the old Ben and Jerry's grants, where they expect some, they want some laughs out of your
0: grant. Yeah.
2: So,
1: yeah, it's charming.
2: You need to be witty, clever, and charming. And Otto Bremer's not interested in witty, clever, and charming.
0: No.
2: They want to see your P&L.
0: You
2: have to know who you're writing to.
0: What a game behind, you know, the nonprofits as far as these are concerned, right? You have to kind of gauge your audience, like you said. And I think that's really smart to do. So you two are just excellent at paperwork. I can tell you're very good at it.
2: But it's not just paperwork either. We try to find the person at the organization who can help us and give us a feel for what are they looking for, what do they need, and a lot of organizations are very helpful in that regard. It's amazing what you can find if you actually go digging that way. Other organizations are very close-mouthed. It's like, just follow the directions and that's it. That's all there is to it. And that's somewhat frustrating, I think.
0: So
2: that's when you do. It's like a game. It's a competition. They call it a competitive grant writing process. And like any game that you play and try to win, there is strategy and there are tactics, and you figure them out as you go along. And if you like gaming, this is sort of a game. And overall, Shiloh and I were just talking last week, is it really fair? Not really, but it's all we got. So That's
0: the system. You don't hate the player, you know, hate the game, right, is what they say. On the phone with us, Murray Hennessy, along with Shiloh Previty, grant writers for Northlands Rescue Mission, very good at paperwork. But say you win the grant. Everything's good, right? You won the grant. You put the work in. You did the thing. You do that. But that doesn't end there, does it?
1: No.
2: No. That would be really easy then. Then we just quick write another one, then they can count the money and have a good time. No, it doesn't end there at all.
1: I think of it as being good at paperwork is part of it, but I think the other part of it is being good at developing a relationship with the reader and trying to determine what it is they're going to want to see. And I think that's true in the application, but it's also true after the application. There's compliance reporting that you do sometimes monthly, sometimes quarterly, sometimes just once at the end of a project. It kind of depends on the source, how often you're going to have to do that reporting. But all of that is an additional part of the paperwork storytelling. So it's not just turning in a couple of required forms, but making sure that you present them in a way that tells a cohesive story, that ties to that original application, and that is going to appeal to whoever has to read it on the other end.
2: Yeah, you can write and write and write until you're blue in the face and get nothing. There has to be a hook in there somewhere. And when you do get a grant, you had best find a way to be able to come back next time by making some sort of contact that they remember you the next time around. Otherwise, you're just another face in the crowd the next time, too.
0: That's insightful stuff, because at the end of the day, it is a human being reading it, and you have to make that connection. Murray Hennessy, along with Shiloh Previty, on the phone with me, Northlands Rescue Mission. They write grants. And I would imagine over the years, a lot of these foundations, some privately or wherever you are writing a grant for, you've probably written before, and you've probably have the lay of the land pretty well figured out, that honestly, only time kind of gives you that insight.
2: Well, we were fortunate this year. I mentioned Otto Bremer before, and we've gotten Otto Bremer grants now every year for the last 7 or 8 years. And Otto Bremer changed their structure this year and no longer accepted for certain grants applications. They just simply selected what they referred to as strategic partners regionally. And we were honored to be selected from the Red River Valley to be a strategic partner with Otto Bremer, and they gave us unrestricted funds and say, here you go. You've demonstrated over the years that you're responsible with money and you're a good organization, and here's some money for you, and congratulations. And you and it's also renewable, and so that's as good as it gets. As bad as it gets is a small organization that makes you write 50 pages to get $4,500 that they're going to watch every nickel of it all the way down the line and then ask you what happened to the last 39 cents.
0: Oh, God.
2: And that can get really, really difficult.
0: 50 pages? So, Murray, is that a thing?
1: Yeah, that's pretty standard.
0: Is it really?
2: Not out of the
0: wow.
1: Yeah.
2: No.
1: Yeah.
2: A lot of that's boilerplate, though. Remember that. We don't, that is not start to finish originally written. Of those 50 pages, probably 40 of them, we have them somewhere.
0: Oh, all right. Okay. All right. So you're, yeah, I hear you there. All right.
2: Like, well, if you ask for a generic history of the mission, we got about 10 pages of it.
0: Yeah. Yeah. And how long it's been around, who had started it, on and on and on. And of course, yeah.
2: Yes.
0: Meals served per week, all that falls into. Well,
2: all
0: thank
2: the way
0: you.
2: Back to Reverend Valentina, and then all the programs that you're aware of. I know we talk about those often, about the meals we serve and the food boxes and all the other stuff. The services we provide, those don't change usually from day to day, time to time. So, we're not copy and pasting everything, but it's not like we're starting from scratch and having to walk around the mission and going, hey, what do you do? And then start a notebook on it.
0: Yeah.
2: Know what's going on.
0: Yeah. You know, the lay of the land. No, it's insightful, I think. And thank you for your hard work. And you're doing a great job of keeping the lights on there. I know it's been tough the last several years. You know, I know donations, I think, are down in the summer. They normally are. Things pick up a little bit when it gets colder. I'm aware of that, but you feed a lot of people, and you certainly have a hand in that at Northlands Rescue Mission. So thank you, you two. I appreciate it. Murray and Shiloh Previty. Murray Hennessy and Shiloh Previty. There we go. Thank you, too.
2: Marie and Shiloh Previty. That'd be great.
0: Yeah, there you go.
2: Shiloh's going to be a lot better than I am, so I think she's going to be a real bonus for the mission. So.
0: Thank you, you two, and thanks for your hard work writing these grants and helping out people in the community.
2: Hey, thanks
1: for the chat.
0: Yeah,
2: thanks
0: no problem. No, it is insightful with the grant writing, and it's not a given. You could go to all that work, and still not get it. That'd be a bummer. 854 KNOX.
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0: 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ABC News at the top of the hour. Then at 9:02, Alex Carminati in the newsroom. Final day of August, 31st today. Into September tomorrow we go. 82 for a high. Windy. West wind up to 40 miles an hour. NOAA's next.
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17: ABC News, I'm Sherry Preston. More than a dozen people are still missing after flood waters roared through the Grand Canyon. One person confirmed dead. Here's ABC's Lana Moise.
18: Across the campground, the floodwaters triggering a large-scale rescue operation. The campers waiting nearly 3 hours before pilots airlifted more than 60 people to safety. The force of the water carrying tree stumps, debris, and part of a structure downstream. Officials say the search continues for those still unaccounted for.
17: In the Himalayas, more than 900 people have died in Nepal after flash flooding there. The number of people missing, well over 4,000. Oil prices over $90 a barrel for Brent crude this morning after new attacks by the U.S. on a target in the Strait of Hormuz, the first American attack on Iranian assets in a month. Rough night at the U.S. Open for a couple of former champions. Both Novak Djokovic and Venus Williams lost in the first round at the Open. This is ABC News. The Grand Ole Party is preparing for a very unconventional convention. ABC's Jim Ryan's in Dallas-Fort Worth, where Republicans from around the country will be converging next week.
19: It's not the first time it's happened. In 1984,
20: Nancy and I extend our deep thanks to the Lone Star State and the Big D, the city of Dallas.
19: But next week's Republican convention in Dallas will not include the nomination of a presidential candidate or a debate over a platform. President Trump is said to have personally picked the date and the location as a way to fire up the GOP base going into a midterm election with extremely competitive races and control of Congress on the line. Jim Ryan, ABC News in Dallas-Fort Worth.
17: Authorities in Congo confirming there are more than 6,000 confirmed Ebola cases in the country now. This believed to be the fastest spreading Ebola outbreak in history. Jurors could begin deliberations today in Dwayne Davis's trial. He is charged in the murder of Tupac Shakur in Las Vegas 30 years ago. I'm Sherry Preston, ABC News.
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21: Grand Forks Mayor Brandon Bochensky is still waiting to give an update regarding an important announcement about the future of the Columbia Mall in Grand Forks. Bochensky tells KNOX's Critical Thought with Noah Chalaya he can still not say anything about its future, since there is still currently a hold on a bank approving the sale of the mall.
22: You will know, because this will be up in big lights as this happens, and Noah will have he'll be able to forecast this who before it happens. So it's, like I said, it's right now in the hands of the bank that has the loan under GK. So as soon as we get news that it's moving forward, and it needs to happen. I can't imagine it's not going to happen. I just can't say anything until it does.
21: Bochensky did say the city will not own the mall, and that when he is able to make an announcement, he will do so on Critical Thought.
22: And the city's not going to buy it. The city's not going to own the mall. We're looking at working with a private developer and seeing what we can do on the infrastructure for the ring road to get that up to snuff. So that's in a nutshell the plan going forward, and I hope we have a big announcement coming up here in the new. I keep teasing. It's been a teaser that just goes on and on and on. No, and believe me, it's driving me crazy too, having to wait. So
23: just remind me once again where you're coming to break that news.
22: I'll be on the Noah Chalaya Show, Critical Thought. It'll be you'll hear it here first.
21: The mall is owned by Chicago-based company GK Development. Bochensky originally said that an announcement about the mall was going to come in July. The mayor appears on Critical Thought every Tuesday at 9 a.m. This news update's brought to you by Grand Cities Monument. For KNOX News, I'm Alex Carminati.
23: Thank you, Alex. Our next update from Alex Carminati in the KNOX Newsroom is on the way at 9:30. 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It is 9:04, your KNOX 5-day forecast from staff meteorologist Mark Ewens, and it looks like this today. Mostly sunny skies, breezy, and a high of 82, westerlies to 43. Tonight, we'll see mostly clear skies, a calmer low of 58, and west winds to 10. Tuesday, lots of sun, a less windy high of 80. Wednesday, late day storms, and a high of 82. Thursday, morning showers and a high of 86. Friday, dry and a high of 90. Weather throughout the hour. Mark Ewan's forecast, severe weather information. It's first. 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Right now, it's 62.

0: 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It is 9:05. Joining me via the magic of the internet is Dr. Talia. Welcome in, sir.
1: Good morning, Noah.
0: What is new in the world of cardiology this week?
1: Well, the fascinating study, Noah, one avocado consumed daily seems to drop the risk of certain heart condition mortality by almost 30%, Noah. Amazing.
0: That is, in fact, amazing.
1: Avocado.
0: Yes.
1: Eat avocado.
0: I eat avocado toast. Is that okay?
1: Yeah. Avocado in any form, like avocado, like they have avocado, smoothie, you know?
0: Mm-hmm.
1: And they have, you know, the problem with avocado is when by the time it ripens, it starts to spoil. So I decided I would buy the avocado, salsa rather than avocado, fresh avocado. But study showed that one avocado a daily can be dramatically improve your health.
0: Hmm. Yeah, just take some bread and put some butter on it, put a little bit of egg on there, and then avocado on top.
1: And put some cyanide on top also, yes.
0: 775-5559, number to join us. 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Number to join us. Text messenger says, what would eating avocados lower blood pressure?
1: It can. It has so many beneficial compounds, and it will definitely improve your overall health. I don't know whether it specifically drops the blood pressure by 3 points or 5 points, but it definitely, studies have shown about all vegetable products and fruit lower the blood pressure to a small extent. All of them. As long as you don't put a lot of butter or cream on top of them, it'll help you.
0: 775-5559, number two, join us, call, text, join us in the chat room, knoxradio.com. /live. Text messenger says, does avocado oil count?
1: No. Avocado oil certainly is useful for cooking, because avocado oil can high heat. It's one of the few oils that can handle higher heat. However, there is no direct benefit from avocado oil. In other words, it doesn't lower your cholesterol or do something magic, but it definitely is part of a good, healthy program, diet program, by using avocado oil for cooking, yes. But in my opinion, the best oil for cooking is really algae oil, algae cooking oil, which has the highest, one of the highest temperature, tolerance. And also, it has the best amount of, there are three kinds of fatty acids, the monounsaturated, polyunsaturated, and saturated. Saturated is bad for you, like coconut oil and butter. Polyunsaturated is available in many of the seed oils, but the most beneficial fatty acid is the monounsaturated, which is highest in algae cooking oil, and high oleic acid containing sunflower oil. Oleic acid is one of the fatty acids which is in monounsaturated. So you want a lot of monounsaturated and less of polyunsaturated and no saturated. That's the best oil.
0: 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Text message says, I've never tasted cyanide.
1: Well, try not to. Not a good idea.
0: Text messenger says, what does the doctor think of hard fried or hard boiled eggs?
1: Hard boiled egg, as long as you skip the yellow part, the yolk part, it can be useful, because that's a lot of protein. Albumin, it's a protein. But the cholesterol is in the yolk. And about an average mid-sized egg contains about 200 milligrams of cholesterol. your daily limit for cholesterol is only 300. So if you consume 2 eggs a day for breakfast, you've already blown through your daily limit. Not counting the butter you put on the toast, and not considering the cholesterol in your hamburger at lunchtime or the lunch meat. So that's the problem. The yolk in the egg contains tons and tons of cholesterol. And unfortunately, it's the oxidized form of cholesterol which is more dangerous. If cholesterol is unoxidized, Noah, it's not as dangerous. Mm-hmm. Like I tease people, said, if you really want to drink milk, the best way to drink milk is crawl over the cow and squeeze the udder into your mouth, because that milk has not been exposed to air much, and that is unoxidized cholesterol. So it's not as harmful as when you put it into a bottle and ship it to another town. By then, the cholesterol in the milk has been oxidizing.
0: 775-5559. Text messenger says, is there a risk eating a lot of hot peppers or spicy foods?
1: Nope. Studies after studies have shown that you may have temporary discomfort, maybe even some temporary discomfort the next morning when you go to the bathroom, but this hot pepper consumption has been known to have lots of benefits. It increases metabolic rate. It helps you lose weight. It also is useful for people with arthritis. In fact, the chemical you can buy in the pharmacy called capsaicin for joint pain and arthritis is actually derivative of cayenne pepper, because that's where the botanic name for peppers is capsaicin. So it's beneficial in multiple ways. There was a fascinating study that came out of, I believe, Japan, that showed that hot pepper, not maybe, I don't know where it came from, but it showed that consuming hot pepper can reduce stomach upset. I know it sounds weird to say you take hot pepper when you have a gastritis, but apparently it helps. So there are plenty of useful benefits from consuming hot peppers, but it takes a little getting used to. When I started cooking for lunch Saturdays, initially some people complained that it was too spicy. The same people 4 years later say, oh, you're not putting enough pepper in this. I'm talking about cayenne pepper. So they love the spice. It's a learned experience. Once you learn to appreciate it, you love it. As you know, Noah, you personally, you know that you start eating peppers and you like this hot pepper, right?
0: Well, I love spicy food. I think spicy food is awesome. I think spicy food is the best ever. Unfortunately, there's a dwindling amount of people that share the love of spicy food with me, but I think it's absolutely fantastic. 775-5559, number two, join us, call, text, join us in the chat room, KNOXradio.com/live. Text messenger says, sorry if this has been discussed before, but as someone in my late 30s with a bit of unhealthy

0: Studies have shown that people who eat beans have less heart attacks and strokes. Number four, take something called aged garlic. Aged garlic is actually they do they process the garlic alcohol, 20% alcohol, for marinating it for 20 months, and that is available as a supplement that shows it prevents cholesterol deposition in the blood vessel. It may even reverse that process. And number five, eat a lot of vegetables, green, dark green vegetables. And number six, consume AMLA powder. I've talked about AMLA. That reduces the cholesterol by 30 to 40%. And these are the things that you can do to improve your heart attack risk.
1: Can you, in the interest of trying to provide some hope to people, I have always found it very encouraging that you have a pretty laxed view of people under the age, and I'll let you pick the age, but there becomes an age where you're not really worried about cardiac problems. Like if there's some sort of genetic defect or something like that, that's a different story. But there is an age where you're basically like, under this, it's likely not cardiac. So in the interest of not overly worrying, where would you say that line is, where you say, that's not?
0: Well, except for the exception you mentioned, Noah, about congenital problem.
1: Yeah.
0: Below the age of 30, the heart attacks are almost unheard of.
1: So, and I've watched you, people come in and they're very concerned. They're like, I'm almost sure. And you don't laugh. You don't ever make fun, but you're like, I'm telling you, of all, if you're the person, you're one of the only, right? Like it's so unlikely that if you're in your 20s or you're below 30, that it's just, that isn't what you need to focus on. What you should be focusing on is what it's going to look like when you get above 30, when you get above 40, when you get above 50, and you make those decisions now.
0: Exactly. You're right. Again, young people don't have to worry about a heart attack occurring within the next year or two, but they should worry about what's going to happen in 30 to 40 years. And a lot of people don't realize they have a short view. I hate to say this, including you. Once I told you to avoid fish and your answer was, if I eat fish today, will I drop dead tomorrow? I said, no. Say, I don't care. So many young people say, you know, as long as you don't see immediate risk, they don't care. But unfortunately, that is not a good strategy. You need to look for long term. Now, I don't mean you need to starve yourself. That's not what I'm talking about. I mean, Noah, you've seen me eat. I don't starve myself. I eat well. And I like Saturday, 20 people showed up for lunch. And they all enjoy the food. In fact, three of them asked for recipes. They want to make it on their own. So, you know, I mean, you can make healthy food that tastes absolutely fantastic. So I don't want people to deprive themselves of food, but I want them to change. Like, for example, Noah, we talked about it. Just simply changing the ratio of meat to vegetables can make a dramatic effect. Like, instead of 90% meat and 10% vegetable, how about making it 20% vegetable and 80% meat? I mean, that's not a bad change to make. Like, if you can do it to like 50-50, like, just start eating more carrots and beans and carrots and peas and cauliflower and broccoli. Just add a few more extra pieces of that stuff, and that can dramatically improve your health.
1: 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Good morning.
2: Yeah, Dr. Chelaya, last Saturday, this is Chandler, it was brought up about a new treatment for pancreatic cancer. I don't know if you discussed it yet. I didn't have the radio on immediately, but I did look it up, and it's called RASONQ, RASONQUE, and it blocks KRAS gene mutations, which drive over 90% of pancreatic cancers. I don't know if you had time to look that up or not. I'll hang up and listen.
0: In fact, would you believe I just was looking

0: up before I came on the show. It's a long-winded discussion. They are not telling me the final point. So I'm glad you looked it up. Yeah, I think that is, unfortunately, pancreatic cancer is one of the deadliest cancers. People don't live more than 3 to 6 months after pancreatic cancer diagnosis. And unfortunately, the treatment options are limited until now. Average life expectancy, I mean, the people live beyond 3-4 years is 12%. Less than 12% live beyond 2-3 years. That is assuming that you catch it very, very early. But most of the time when you're diagnosed with pancreatic cancer, your life expectancy is less than 6 months, average 3 months. It is a deadly cancer. The two cancers you want to avoid, if at all possible, is pancreatic cancer and bladder cancer. By the way, did you know the number one cause of pancreatic cancer is, Noah? Smoking. Cigarette smoke. So if you are a smoker, quit immediately. And by the way, you know that I'm not implying anything. I don't know whether Lindsey Graham used to smoke, but the dissecting aneurysm, the most common cause for dissecting aneurysm is smoking. Not all cases. There are some cases where you don't smoke and you still end up with dissecting aneurysm. So pancreatic cancer, the biggest risk factor is a cigarette smoke.
1: 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Text messenger says, palm oil is nasty, isn't it?
0: Yes. It's saturated.
1: Text messenger says, Dr. Chalai, I have a friend who was just diagnosed with AFib. She felt pulling up her chest and neck on the left side and started to go to the chiropractor. Ended up in the ER diagnosed with AFib. However, she thinks it's a muscle in her chest that's causing her heart to act up. She's still going to the chiropractor.
0: No, that's not going to help. Listen, I believe chiropractors are very useful for many pain, muscle aches and pains, absolutely. But for AFib, they're useless. They will not do anything for you. Neck manipulation or any body manipulation will not fix it. You need to see a cardiologist. Unfortunately, that's a sad story. I would strongly, this is one of the rare instances I would tell you to come and see me, because I specialize in this area, atrial fib management, and I have some special tools I can use to help you. I would strongly urge you to call my office, 701-780-2000, to make an appointment. I usually don't solicit patients on this show, but this is something I want to help people with AFib. It's a potentially dangerous condition because you end up with a stroke. That's the biggest risk. Atrial fibrillation can lead to stroke down the road, so you need to take care of it right away. And the earlier you catch it, the more options you have for treating. And I have all the options available through my office. So I would strongly urge that person to make an appointment.
1: We'll take the break here. Continue with Dr. Chalai next. 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

0: 1037-9-1033 FM. Text messenger says, why was a healthy blood pressure in the 80s, 140 over 90, now considered high blood pressure?
1: Because the study showed that when they followed them for a long period of time, they found that they actually die faster. That's why. I mean, it's based on data. They used to think that higher blood pressure is okay in older individuals. And they discovered their mortality rate went up quite a bit. So now they realize that everybody's blood pressure should be 120 and over 80 or less, maximum 130. By the way, Noah, I want to give you some information that might be useful to your listeners. Mm-hmm. The Razanq, the new medication for prostate cancer, pancreatic cancer, mm-hmm. it's only $40,000 per month. 30-day supply, mm-hmm. so about $500,000 per year.
0: Chump change.
1: Yep.
0: Text messenger says, reason I ask is I've developed ulcers in my esophagus, and they say it's related to spicy foods and peppers.
1: No, it's the other way around. Once you have ulcers, then spicy food should be avoided because it irritates that raw area. So if you already have stomach ulcers, then you should avoid spicy food because it aggravates symptoms. Mm. But spicy food does not cause ulcers. In fact, this was believed for, 50, 60 years until we discovered that actually spicy food is not what causes stomach ulcers. It is a bug called H. pylori that causes stomach ulcers. And so now we know that spicy food does not damage the, it can cause temporary, discomfort, of course, but it does not cause ulcers.
0: Text messenger says it's very easy to understand that they've been eaters. They'd be less susceptible to heart attacks and stroke. They die of boredom well before their heart will get them. Another text messenger says, is ablation the gold standard for treatment of AFib?
1: The new onset AFib in a young person, yes.
0: Text messenger says, they told us in studies in Science that shows that the COVID vaccine was the way to go. So how do we know what to trust anymore?
1: Say that again, Noah, about COVID
0: vaccine. They told us that studies in Science shows that the COVID vaccine was the way to go as well. So how do we know what to trust anymore?
1: Well, that is why you need to listen to people who are pure scientists, not for example, Noah, unfortunately, during the COVID time, there were lots of doctors who were recommending the standard treatment and vaccination, but every one of them actually is employed by a major health organization. The only people who really wanted to give you independent advice were independent doctors like me my employer. I don't have an employer who can tell me what to say, what not to say. In fact, I know this for a fact because I treated some patients who were sent to me by a nurse who were living in town. I won't mention the name. Her husband used to work for a large medical institution in town. And I just playfully asked her, how come your husband doesn't treat it? And she said, you know why? Because when you work for a large organization, they tell you what to say, what not to say. If you don't toe the line, you'll be fired. So the advice you get from those established people will not be reliable. One, the advice you get from independent doctors like me mm-hmm. are reliable because I don't have anything to gain. Mm-hmm. What am I trying to gain by giving advice?
0: Dr. Chalai, before we get out of here, how do people get a hold of you? How do they take advantage of your services?
1: My office, 701-780-2000 to make an appointment or call my cell phone, 701-775-0157. Also, remember, I do a one-hour show on 105.9 FM in town this evening at 5 o'clock. I do a one-hour show on health. I answer questions there. 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
0: I appreciate the time, sir.
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3: The Northeast Region UAS drone team has received a $152,000 state grant that will purchase a new drone. The drone will be used for search and rescue operations as well as for disaster response. The Grand Forks County Sheriff's Office runs this drone team, and they will buy the vertical takeoff fixed-wing drone. The drone itself costs $86,000, and its camera will cost another $38,000. The rest of the money will be used for training as well as buying parts, batteries, and a satellite link. The team works in 16 counties in North Dakota and in Polk and Norman counties in Minnesota. They have 20 drones, and most of them are kept at the sheriff's office. Grand Forks Police Chief Jason Friedman says there have been public safety improvements downtown. Grand Forks Police Department data shows there was an 11.5% decrease from March to August 2026 in service calls downtown. This number is compared to the same time last year, although the amount of arrests did increase by 27%. The Minnesota Department of Transportation will be starting construction on September 14th on the Highway 75 bridge in Climax. The bridge has been closed since last November when extra movement was discovered in one of the bridge piers. There will still be a detour that's on Highway 220 and Polk County Road 45. The project is expected to be completed this November. For KNOX News, I'm Alex Carminati.
0: Thank you, Alex. Our next update from Alex Carminati in the KNOX Newsroom is on the way at 10:02. 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It is 9:33, your KNOX 5-day forecast. From staff meteorologist Mark Ewens, and it looks like this today. Mostly sunny skies, breezy high of 82, westerlies to 43 tonight. We'll see mostly clear skies and a calmer low of 58 with west winds to 10. Tuesday, we'll see lots of sun, a less windy high of 80. Wednesday, we'll see late day storms and a high of 82. Thursday, morning showers and a high of 86. Friday, dry and a high of 90. Right now, it's 63. Weather throughout the hour. 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
9: 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Thanks to Attorney General Wrigley and Governor Armstrong's leadership, a special session of the legislature is beginning September 2nd to tackle the Kratom crisis head on. 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

0: 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Good morning. Thanks for the call.
1: Good morning, Noah. How are you doing today?
0: I'm well, sir. What's on your mind?
1: I wanted to get in before you start the topics. And I don't know if you understand your show sheet or not, but I just want to, there's a lot of been talk about Canada and the Lake America and the tariffs. I just want to bring some information up to people.
0: Okay.
1: The Canadian Broadcasting Corporation has instructed their staff they are no longer to refer to 9/11 as we come up on our 25th anniversary of that attack. They will no longer refer to 9/11 as a terrorist attack. They will refer to it, it was a case of hijackings that led to passenger jet crashes. Kind of sounds like Elon Omar. So I want to put that out there. Also, the Canadian government funds the CBC. $1.4 billion a year is given from the Canadian government to CBC. So whenever you hear something reported from the CBC, it is the equivalent of the old Pravda from the Soviet Union. They are nothing more than a spokespiece for that government. And that government run by that communist carny, two things you need to know about that. Much like the left here in America, there is now a heavy Islamist influence in the Canadian government. The second thing they're doing is they're importing steel and aluminum from China into their country and then playing a little bit of game to it to say it's theirs and then trying to and then shipping it to the U.S. They are facilitating China getting around our tariffs. So they're in bed with the Chinese. They're in bed with the Muslims. That government is communist. There is no First Amendment in Canada. There is no Second Amendment in Canada. And I just want to bring that up to people. And I realize, because your signal gets up into Canada, you get into rural Manitoba and then Alberta and Saskatchewan, they're much more like normal Americans. But they're just like our country, the left and the East Coast and the big cities, they're as worse, if not worse, than commie Mandami in New York. And in closing, for those of you who are going to visit Winnipeg, because I have nothing better to do on certain days, I was reviewing the crime data from the large cities in America and Canada. The big city in America that didn't report, shockingly, New York City. But Winnipeg did report their crime statistics. And for those of you out there, just so you know, through the first 6 months of the year, no, I'll give you one guess as to where the murder capital of Canada is. What city is the name? What's the name of that city?
0: I don't know.
1: Winnipeg.
0: Okay.
1: So the first 6 months of the year, more murders were committed in Winnipeg than any other city. So I just wanted to get this very clear here. The Canadian government is in bed with the Muslims. They're in bed with the Chinese. They're radical communists. Carney's a communist. And they are not our friends. They're barely a frenemy anymore. And on a side note, they've decimated their military. They once had a very, very good military. They no longer. They've Obama and Biden their military. I pretty well sums up my opinion of Canada. Any questions, I'll be free to call back, Noah. Thank you.
0: Yeah, just out of curiosity, what do you think about him changing the name via executive order? Because my wife asked me about this, like, what's the long-term ramifications? What does it mean? All the rest of it. And my answer to her was, you know, Google Maps is going to show Gulf of Mexico for people in Mexico, Gulf of America in people in America. And the first time a Democrat gets back into office, they're going to hand them 42 executive orders and they're just going to undo all of this.
1: Well, I get that. But the point I'm trying to make is we really have to realize where we're at and what's going on in this country, in this world. You want my opinion? He did it to troll them. And I don't care. Because I'm tired of those communists up there trying to pretend they're our friends. They are not our friends. They have more in common with the radical. Well, I should rephrase that. So, since we've gone a little longer, I need to let people know this too. The people who are radical Muslims are the people who would believe, for example, in our Constitution. The overwhelming majority of the Muslims that the mainstream media, they try and say they're radicalized. They're not radicalized. They're the average Muslim. And that's what they believe. And so we got to get off this. It's just a small minority of Muslims that are for tyranny and dictatorship. Look at the countries that the Muslims run across the world. You see any First or Second Amendments there, Noah?
0: I do not.
1: Okay. So don't forget this, people. What the mainstream media calls radical Muslims are the true believers, and they are the overwhelming amount of Muslims. And I'll close with this. if there were only a few amount of radical Muslims, could anyone out there feel free to call in, start listing all of the Muslim candidates running for office that are conservative? I'll listen for the crickets in the background. Thanks, Noah.
0: Appreciate the call. 775-5559. You're on KNOX. Good morning.
2: Hey, is it me?
0: That's you.
2: Hey, this is a caller from Manitoba here. Never called into the station before, and I just want to talk, just answer a little bit to this previous caller.
0: Sure.
2: And I'm just, I just want to say, I hope that your audience is not going to paint all of Canada with too broad of a brush. I live 3/4 mile away from the border on the Canadian side, and I love the U.S. And I, if it was up to me, it'd be kind of nice to move that border a mile north. But, I just wanted to say that we're not all liberals. We are, there's a plethora of God-fearing conservatives in Manitoba here as well. And I know for Alberta and Saskatchewan as well. And, I just want to give you a little reminder to not paint all of us too broad of a brush, because we have conservatives up here too. And a lot of us are very, very unhappy with our government and all the decisions that are being made. Thank you.
0: Awesome. Hey, I appreciate you listening, and I appreciate for you fighting the good fight up in Canada.
2: Yes, sir. Thank you very much. Appreciate you, too.
0: 775-5559, number to join us. 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Text messenger says it's 775-5559. Wow, what an angry guy. I didn't take anything from Terry's call to be angry. None whatsoever. I don't think he's angry. I think he looks over and is maybe a little disgusted at the direction our country goes, the decisions we make. I think he's probably a little right. There's a little bit of righteous indignation that kicks in when you say that the worst terrorist attack in human history wasn't a terrorist attack. It was just some planes that, got taken over by some people who had bad directional navigation and crashed them into. I mean, that's silly. Right. So I think there's some righteous indignation that comes in, but I would say that's just because he's a red-blooded American. I don't think there was anything angry about that. Text messenger says, Terry, I thought you backed off the coffee today. The caffeine has kicked in. It's nice to hear Terry truth bombs this morning. It's a marvelous Monday. Both sides, right? Text messenger says, has anybody else noticed you never see old Muslims? Another text messenger says, those commie Canadians, your soulmate, the Manville Marble is on a roll. 775-5559, you're on KNOX. Good morning.
3: Good morning, Noah. How are you doing?
0: I'm doing well.
3: Okay. I just wanted to talk. Was that Terry on the line a few minutes ago?
0: It was.
3: Okay. I just want to kind of back up what he was saying with people need to get a check out the aspect of Islam called Taqiyya.
0: Okay.
3: I believe it's spelled T-A-Q-U-I-Y-Y-A, something like that. But that is the premise in Islam where it is completely okay for a Muslim to lie to anyone who isn't a Muslim in order to gain their trust. And that's how they go about conquering other nations. That's what happened in Persia, which is today Iran. It happened in Iraq, Lebanon, Syria, Jordan, any Afghanistan, Pakistan. They go in with they just pretend to be your friend, and then when they gain your trust, bang, when they're in large enough numbers, they take over, and then you don't have a choice. You will do what they tell you to do, or you will die. Islam, if I had my way, Islam would actually be removed from the United States because they have no desire to assimilate into our culture. They want us to conform to theirs. And I say, if that's what you want, stay over there. We don't want that here. We have the freedom of religion. Whether you're Christian, Jew, Hindu, Zoroastrian, atheist, agnostic, fine. We're Americans, you know, and we want the freedom to just pursue our happiness. And it's the last bastion of freedom on the face of the planet. So once that is gone here, where do you go then? Hmm. Anyway, that's what I had. Thank you for listening. I appreciate it.
0: Yeah, I appreciate your call. Did not expect to start my morning out that way, but hey, why not? 9:50, we'll take the break here. We'll continue next. This is Critical Thought on KNOX.

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4: Moving into a mixed livestock market on a Monday trade. You're listening to the American Ag Network. I'm Susan Littlefield. Looking at this livestock numbers, they talk about the futures from a corn perspective. Of the rally and the cost of feed, some think it might be a discouragement to producers from feeding cattle at some heavier weights as they've seen as of late. Now, light slaughter weights mean less meat available to an already very tight market. Box beef prices have weighed heavily on the market this last week, and the cash price expected this week to see further declines. October live cattle futures are currently a significant discount to the cash value. Their last trading day, the gap could lose during those final trading hours. Now, pork exports are expected to grow through the rest of 2026, as some think the futures are oversold and appear to be finding support at some of those higher levels. Summer grilling is nearly over. Softer pork demand expected as we head into fall. We'll look at numbers in a moment on the American Ag Network.
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4: September corn dropping a half this morning, 511 and a half. December up 3/4, 537 and a quarter. September beans, 1266, down 10 and a quarter. November, 1283 and 3/4, down 4 and a quarter. Soybean meal, September, 334.70, that's down 350. Oil for December, 70.45, down 61. Chicago wheat, December, 765 and 3/4, 18 and a quarter to the negative. Kansas City, December, 824 and a half, down 19 and 3/4, while Minneapolis, December, 753 and a quarter, down 16. August live cattle, 221.42, up 217. October, 212.22, up 50. September feeders, 320.75, down 15. October, 316.47, down a nickel. October lean hogs, 83.37, up 147. December, 73.80, up 150. As for the class 3 milk, August down 2, 16.64. September, 16.51, up a dime. 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

0: 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Good morning.
1: Is that me, Noah?
0: That's you.
1: Well, good morning to my fellow Patriot. How are you this morning?
0: I am well, sir. My blood flows red.
1: Always. Always needs to. So I wish there was a censored version of it, but I really love Jeff Daniels' speech in the first episode of Newsroom, and I think that that is something that I think a lot of people need to kind of go and watch and really sit down and think to themselves about it. But the one thing that I kind of want to point out is, you know, we talk about the Islam and stuff and it's anti-American and all of that stuff. I'd really love to hear from the Islamic leaders that we actually do have in the community and their responses to it. And that's something that we don't really hear. I agree with the caller. I think that there are a lot of problems, but it kind of reminds me of we have another group that does the exact same thing that these radicals from Islam do, and that's a bunch of letters of LGBTQIA++, LMNOP, whatever they want to be called now, and they're trying to get us to assimilate to their ways, and this is the way that we need to conform to their stuff. You know, it's kind of a double-edged sword. Do we allow one group to do it, and we say this other group's not allowed to do it? I think that we all just need to take a step back and breathe, sing our kumbayas, and rub our earlobes.
0: Yeah, well, sure, I suppose so. I love it. 775-5559, number to join us. Call, text, join us in the chat room, knoxradio.com/live. Text messenger, it says, it would appear more Canadians are happy with their government than Americans are with theirs. Well, didn't sound like that from the calls that I took this morning. Text messenger says the Canadian flyover provinces are far different than British Columbia and Ontario. One WEF, one world order imperialists, three provinces, this one out. Yeah, I don't know enough about Canada or Canada's government to really engage in this discussion. The only experience I have, firsthand experience I have with Canada is my friend who left Canada because police started showing up at houses after Easter service, after church, and writing tickets because, hey, there was a lockdown. You weren't supposed to leave your house, and we drove by a church parking lot, and we saw your car parked there, so here's a ticket. And he went, no thanks, and got in his car, or his truck, and came to the United States of America. Now he lives in Sioux Falls. And now he's a permanent resident of the United States. So the one and only experience I have is he would tell you that groceries were more expensive. I was there the weekend that he and his wife moved in. And they were shocked at the cost difference of groceries in the United States as compared to Canada. They were shocked when a family member broke a limb and needed to go in and got seen that day and was scheduled for a surgery by the end of that week, which I'm told in Canada would have been months. And the dollars out of pocket, as opposed to the money they collect out of their paycheck, versus what they had to pay for insurance and all the rest of it, ended up being for them cheaper for both the initial treatment and the surgery. So again, case study of one, I'm not trying to make, but the experience that I do have is that Canadians can't stand their country. And oh, by the way, my dad makes a certain amount of his living from Canadians coming down here because they can't get seen up there. This is Critical Thought on KNOX.

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1: ABC News, I'm Sherry Preston. The prediction market Kalshi has just announced for the first time it's got a lifetime ban, and it will be against disgraced former Congressman George Santos. He previously settled a regulatory investigation into his trades on the State of the Union with a hefty fine. He got a temporary ban then from using prediction markets. Now the ban is permanent on Kalshi. Still no sign of the 14 campers missing since flash flooding in the Grand Canyon over the weekend. We do know one person was killed and dozens were rescued. ABC's Lina Moise.
2: Across the campground, the floodwaters triggering a large-scale rescue operation. The campers waiting nearly 3 hours before pilots airlifted more than 60 people to safety. The force of the water carrying tree stumps, debris, and part of a structure downstream. Officials say the search continues for those still unaccounted for. Lionel Moyes, ABC News, New York.
1: The death toll in Nepal, now more than 900. The number still missing from flash flooding there, more than 4,000. This is ABC News. Health officials in North Carolina are warning anyone who might have visited one of the 10 traveling petting zoos over the weekend to contact their doctors. It seems a skunk got into the baby goat pen at the main facility, and now baby goats may have rabies.
3: Rabies can be fatal. The animals are from Farm Adventures Petting Zoo. The owner says she had no idea they were infected, and she believes a rabid skunk entered their enclosure and infected them. Now, doctors do say symptoms can begin weeks or even months after exposure, but it's extremely rare to see rabies in humans in the U.S. The last time rabies was confirmed in a person in North Carolina was actually 15 years ago.
1: That's ABC's Faith Abube. The baby goats had to be put down. Dolly Parton laid to rest over the weekend alongside her late husband Carl Dean in Nashville. Her great niece Lainey Parton saying on social media, most people can think of at least one bad memory with everyone in their family, but honestly, I can't think of one with her. Sherry Preston, ABC News.
0: From the Berkshire Hathaway Home Services Family Realty Newsroom, this is KNOX News with Alex Carminati.
4: The Grand Forks Public School District will continue to pay for the Encore program, even though they will not be receiving federal funding for it. Encore is an after-school program for students. Kristen Vetch is the executive director, and she explains what it does.
5: Our activities align with the Common Core standards and complement the instruction students receive during the school day. We collaborate closely with school day staff and reinforce classroom learning and provide students with additional opportunities to practice and apply important skills. In addition to academic enrichment, Encore offers a well-rounded experience, including snack, recess, reading, socialization, and dedicated homework time.
4: Encore has been funded through a federal grant, but a former Encore administrator did not apply in time in order to qualify for the current grant period. The district will pay $213,000 out of a general fund to pay for the program. The district can apply for the grant again in 2030. Encore is also funded through fees that are determined based on whether a student's on a free or reduced lunch and whether they attend a Title I school. 529 students have enrolled in the program for the 2026-2027 school year. For more news anytime, go online to knoxradio.com or download the KNOX app. This news update's brought to you by Adams Hardwood. For KNOX News, I'm Alex Carminati.
6: Thank you, Alex. Our next update from Alex Carminati in the KNOX Newsroom is on the way at 10:30. 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Today, mostly sunny skies. A high of 82 westerlies to 43. Tonight, we'll see mostly clear skies and a calmer low of 58. West winds to 10. Tuesday, we'll see lots of sun and a less windy high of 80. Wednesday, late day storms and a high of 82. Thursday, morning showers and a high of 86. Friday, dry and a hot high of 90. Right now, it's 65. Weather throughout the hour. Mark Ewan's forecast. Severe weather information. It's first. 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

0: 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Good morning. It is 10:05. My name is Noah Chalaya. I am your host. Delighted to be here with you this morning. As the school year kicks off across North Dakota, student technology use is top of mind for education leaders and lawmakers, with new policies being floated for the 2027 legislative session. Participants in recent surveys of more than 2,200 North Dakotans said they think that technology access is important to support teaching and learning. But respondents of the Department of Public Instruction in 2026, North Dakota's Community Survey on Education, differed on when schools should issue tablets or laptops to students. 43% said that middle school was the right time. 26% said that high school was the right time. And 13% said third grade. Only 5% said as soon as they start school. And nearly 13% said schools should never provide devices to students. Your thoughts at 775-5559. What's the right balance between leveraging technology and a distraction? Now, here's something that, if you have kids, what I'm about to tell you isn't new or shocking. I'd venture to say, if you are if you work at the state legislature or if you work in education, you may know this, or this may come as a huge shocking surprise to you. You haven't banned phones in schools. You think that you have because you've passed a law. But talk to any honest student and they will tell you there are still phones in schools. You haven't banned phones in schools. So I would start by saying this entire discussion has to get reframed from where we actually are. You know those little maps inside of a mall? So you want to get to a given store and you go to the little kiosk things. Today they're digital. They used to be like a little multiplex thing, and it would have the little star and it'll say you are here, and you find the little store that you want to get to, and then you can calculate, well, if I'm here and the store that I want to get to is over there, I have to walk down this hallway, I got to turn there, I've got to walk down that hallway, I'll pass the store, and then on my left I'll find the store that I'm looking for. If the little star that says you are here is off, the map becomes ineffective. If you believe you're starting from a point where, well, there we go, we've gotten rid of all the cell phones in school. Now the kids don't have cell phones in school. And from bell to bell, there's no cell phones inside the school. That's what we've done because it's state law. So now there's no phones. So the next thing we need to do is we need to go and address the school issued devices. If you have kids, you likely know this. You haven't gotten rid of phones in schools. They're still very much there. And there is a constant evolving technique as to how you use the phones in school, and to not, burn my sources. I won't divulge the current technique, but believe me, there is one. And so I think the first part of this discussion is, what do you do if I tell you this is not, you're not where you think you are? That you still have an issue. You still have a problem. You've got to figure that part out. So one approach, if you want, I like taking things to the extreme, because I find that if you take something to the extreme, it either makes a whole lot more sense or it makes a whole lot less sense. So take it to an extreme. Treat phones, treat personal electronics like guns. If we catch you with this, you're expelled for the rest of the year. Zero tolerance. If you're a teacher and you don't catch this harmful device inside of your classroom, you're the one that gets in trouble. And make it just an all out craze to rid the school of these devices. That's one approach. A law school in Chicago is taking somewhat of that approach. The University of Chicago Law School is tightening its rules on classroom technology in response to the way that artificial intelligence is reshaping legal education. Starting this fall, first-year law students will be barred barred from using laptops, tablets, or phones in class under the new policy. The school is also strengthening its exam rules. All tests will be administered in person with no access to the internet, electronic files, or apps. In addition, students will participate in oral discussions with professors about their research paper, a measure the school says is intended to verify students' understanding and authorship of their work. So the brilliance in this approach, if I can use the term brilliance in this approach, you're going to learn this material one way or the other. If you want to learn this material by throwing it at the robots and AI spits it out, fine. But you're going to have to read that puppy backwards and forwards and again and again and again until you have basically memorized it, so that when the professor asks you, well, tell me a little bit about what you wrote here, you're going to have to know where to go in that paper to be able to read from that thing or recite from memory or further expound upon what the AI thing did for you. Which you could argue, and I might make this argument, is exactly how AI is intended to be used. You go and throw it and it does some of the scut work for you, and then you use that as a building block to better your understanding. Would that be the worst thing in the world? I'm not sure that it is. But the point here is the University of Chicago Law School is buttoning down, is tightening the way that they're going to do things in the classroom. They're going back to a pencil and pen. Now, as I shared with you on the air many times and would do so again, there is a segment of the population that gets screwed with policies like this. For me, if it's not documented, if it's not written down, you're wasting your time. You may as well not even explain it to me because I'm not going to remember. So I need the ability, need, not want, not would prefer, need the ability to take notes. And because I can't write, I can maybe write, I don't know, 20, 30 words, legibly, I mean, 20, 30 words a minute. I can type upwards of 110-ish on a good keyboard. So if you want me to keep up with what you're saying, handwriting ain't going to work. So there is a downside to this. And that brings me back to there's a balance to be had here. Where is it? 775-5559, you're on KNOX. Good morning.
1: I think you hit on the balance there, Mo, when you said that this is how AI should be used.
0: Mm-hmm.
1: I think that's the biggest thing, is that we're encountering a new tool that develops all the time, and we have a couple of options. We can either fear it because some will use it irresponsibly and then just completely pretend it doesn't exist and lock it out. Or my preferred approach would be to teach people how to use it correctly. If I can take information from all over the world and say, not write this for me, show me where this is located.
0: Yeah.
1: Show me counter arguments. Where are those counter arguments located? So then I can, you know, create efficiencies in the amount of time it takes me to research,
0: mm-hmm.
1: but still learn the material. I believe that's the way that this tool is supposed to be used and how it works the best.
0: Yeah, 100%. So you and I are coming at this in the same point. You have a balance. You let them leverage the tool to the extent it helps them learn the material. You don't offload the learning to the tool.
1: Correct. And this happens in a great many of things in our life and our society. Is you look at alcohol. We found that, you know, hiding and pretending it doesn't exist benefits almost no one. Because then when somebody finds it does exist, what do? They use it inappropriately to its extreme.

all the different schools. Okay, I've got them spread out across all the different schools, and this is prevalent across the board. There is no student, not one, that wants to be on their device that isn't on their device. There are students that follow the rules because they choose to follow the rules. There are students that put their phone away because they whatever it is that's on the phone isn't as interesting to them as getting in, getting the education done, and getting out. There are students that don't mind the inconvenience of going out onto the park bench and using the phone there where it's not prohibited. And then there are students that cannot stay off their phone and want to be addicted to it, or they're involved in some social situation that requires them to go back and forth. And I do say that, I do use the word requires them to go back and forth and engage. And those students are on their phone all classroom long. And either the teacher doesn't know about it, or the teacher knows about it and knows that it's a fruitless fight, that you're never going to win. So one of two things has to happen. Either thing A, we need to actually get serious about a cell phone ban, a technology ban, and that's going to require a lot. And we better be prepared for hours and hours and hours of fighting, because it's going to be, hey, there's a phone, give it to me. Then it's going to be mom and dad on the phone. I pay for that. It's my thing. I pay the bill, blah, blah, blah. Great. Come down to the school and talk. I'm not. And then we're going to give it back to you. But, you know, I don't want to see. Okay. All right. And then it's going to happen again. And then two or three or four times. Then you're going to have the parents that buy them covert stuff, smaller phones, watches, the rest of, I mean, just prepare. If we're going to pick that fight, be prepared for a long fight, because it's going to be a long, hard, expensive, time-consuming fight. And it's not going to be with three or four or five students. It's going to be with half the school. That's option one. Here's option two. And by the way, if you can't tell from the way that I'm setting this up, I prefer option two. Start teaching kids now how to leverage that stupid little device that's in their pocket that they're so addicted to, so that when they go into the workforce, they don't also struggle. I people watch. I love it. It's my one of my favorite activities. I find people and their behavior to be fascinating. And traveling is where I get the widest swath of people. All walks of life, all different people, all different situations that they're going through and all the rest of it. And there's a couple of things that I notice about people. I'm a fairly privacy conscious person, so I'm pretty careful about where my information winds up. I'm pretty careful about if you and I have a relationship and you and I communicate, who has access to that, who can see it. I'm fairly protective of other people's contact information, more so than they are of their own. Most people are not like me. Most people will have a conversation on a speakerphone or have a text conversation in front of a group of people, and they could not care less who sees or what's going on. And so you go into an airport or you sit onto an airplane, and it's a fascinating look into the way that people live their lives. And so I'm watching. The first thing I notice, there are people that they compulsively, it's not even checking their phone to see if they have messages, because there's nothing active, but they'll pull their phone out. They'll unlock the screen and they'll open up TikTok, Facebook, whatever, and they'll just scroll 3, 4, 5 times. They can't possibly be seeing anything that's going to the scroll, because it's going so quickly. And then they'll lock the phone, push the power button, lock the thing, and set it back on their lap. And I timed it one time, and it was about every 20 to 40 seconds. This guy would pick up his phone, unlock it, scroll 3 or 4 times, and relock it and set it back down. And it was almost like this compulsion that he had to interact with this glowing smart thing. Or he just had to have some sort of interaction with this thing. I submit to you, that's what happens if you stick your head in the sand like an ostrich and say, nope, no problem here. Nobody has phones. Nope, not here. Ah, we banned them. State law.

if you do that, you're going to wind up in a situation where you release a bunch of 20-somethings into the world that have no earthly idea how to meaningfully interact with one another. And you don't have to look far to see this play out in real time. It's 10:20. We'll take the break here. Continue next. This is Critical Thought on Canada.

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0: 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Good morning. It is 10:26. My name is Noah Chalaya. I am your host. Delighted to be here with you. We're talking about the state legislature. They're trying to attack the problems of technology in school. Right now, up for debate is, should the school-issued devices be pulled as well, or at least limited? Now, the state is approaching this from the standpoint that they've already pulled cell phones out of classrooms, and that isn't doing it. So now they're looking at what the next thing that they can target and or pull out. I submit to you that any student enrolled in Grand Forks public education system will help you understand the state law is ineffective. So either we need to look more seriously at how we enforce such a state law, or we need to abandon this approach and take a different one. 775-5559, number to join us. Call, text, join us in the chat room, knoxradio.com/live. Text messenger says the other problem we have is on the enforcement side. We have teachers that choose not to enforce the rule or literally give it up because they get challenged by the student. Not just the student and their parents. Not just the student and their parents. Can you imagine what it's like to be a teacher, to go take a device away, and you're not necessarily going to get pushback from the principal or superintendent. They're all going to be like, yeah, sure, take it away. But unless you want your full-time job to be policing cell phones, I'm telling you, it's all a teacher would do. You're not talking about a student that has a phone out in class. You're talking about half the classroom or more. And it's not just in that moment you take the phone away. You take the phone away and you're going to get a call from the parent.
1: Hey, you took my kid's phone away. I pay for that phone. It's my phone, not my student's phone.
0: Okay, well, why did little Billy have it out in class?
1: Well, I needed to find out.
0: I was told by a teacher one of the most frequent interruptions to her class is parents texting their kids to ask them about dinner plans. Just sit back and think about that for a second. The situation that you're in, you catch the kid using the phone, and on the other end of the phone, it's not Snapchat, it's not Facebook, it's the parent. It's the very person who you need the buy-in to enforce a ban in the very first place. And they're the ones that are helping the students circumvent the ban. And if I'm honest with you, I'm among them. But the point is, you're never, ever going to accomplish in 6 hours a day what the parents aren't willing to support for the other 18 hours. And we'll fight you on the six. You've lost the fight before you ever begin. So I don't necessarily, I agree with you 100%, Texter. I 100% agree with you that there's a problem on the enforcement side. Unless we are going to commit significant resources to attacking that problem, my suggestion is we jump ship, abort this process, and look at a different one. Alex Carminati out of the KNOX newsroom, he's up next. This is Critical Thought on KNOX.

0: From the Berkshire Hathaway Home Services Family Realty Newsroom, this is KNOX News with Alex Carminati.
1: Grand Forks Mayor Brandon Bochensky is still waiting to give an update regarding an important announcement about the future of the Columbia Mall in Grand Forks. Bochensky tells KNOX's Critical Thought with Noah Chalaya he can still not say anything about its future, since there is still currently a hold on a bank approving the sale of the mall.
2: You will know, because this will be up in big lights as this is happening. Noah will have, he'll be able to forecast this who before it happens. So, it's, like I said, it's right now in the hands of the bank, that has the loan, under GK. So as soon as we get, news that it's moving forward, it needs to happen. I can't imagine it's not going to happen. I just can't say anything until it does.
1: Bochensky did say the city will not own the mall and that when he is able to make an announcement, he will do so on Critical Thought.
2: The city's not going to buy it. The city's not going to own the mall. We're looking at working with a private developer and seeing what we can do on the infrastructure for the ring road to get that up to snuff. So that's in a nutshell the plan going forward, and I hope we have a big announcement coming up here in the new. I keep teasing. It's been a teaser that just goes on and on and on. No, and believe me, it's driving me crazy, too, having to wait. So
3: just remind me once again where you're coming to break that news.
2: I'll be on the Noah Chalaya Show, Critical Thought. It'll be, you'll hear it here first.
1: The mall is owned by Chicago-based company GK Development. Bochensky originally said that an announcement about the mall was going to come in July. The mayor appears on Critical Thought every Tuesday at 9 a.m. For KNOX News, I'm Alex Carminati.
3: Thank you, Alex. Our next update from Alex Carminati in the KNOX Newsroom is on the way at 11:02. 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It's 10:32, your KNOX 5-day forecast from staff meteorologist Mark Ewens, and it looks like this today. Mostly sunny skies. A breezy high of 82 and westerlies to 43. Tonight, mostly clear skies and a Palmer low of 58, west winds to 10. Tuesday, lots of sun and a less windy high of 80. Wednesday, late day storms and a high of 82. Thursday, morning showers, a high of 86. Friday, dry and a hot high of 90. Right now, it's 67. Weather throughout the hour. Mark Ewens forecast of your weather information. 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
3: 775-5559. 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Thanks for hanging in there.
4: You know, at least we don't live in San Diego where the weather is always the same forecast every single day.
3: That's right. It would. How much would that suck if it was sunny and 70 every day? I mean, it would get so boring. Christmas, exactly. Sunny and 70. I need snow.
4: Yeah. So I kind of want to touch on the point that you were just last making, and we're talking about how parents aren't becoming a part of that enforcement project and everything, too. And I think that you kind of really nailed it right on the head, and this is an argument that I've been making for a while, and I know I've called in and I've said it on the show. Parents are trying to be a best friend more than they are trying to be an actual parent.
3: Yep.
4: And what's a parent is they don't want to be parents. They want to have their friends and buddies that are their little mini-me's. And they want all life to be peachy and fine and sunshine and daisies. But what society are we going to end up having where these children have not had structure? What kind of workforce are they going to go into, or even what kind of workforce are they going to bring? Where is the morale and ethics in being a friend before you are a parent?
3: Yeah, I'll tell you, they're going to live inside of their smartphones. They're going to ignore everyone around them and think it's perfectly acceptable to just, I think you can see that. I think you're starting to see that right now because some of that generation is in the workforce and you can see the problems that it creates. Absolutely. It's 10:34. We'll take the break here. We'll continue next. This is Critical Thought on KNOX.
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7: 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How about phosphorus? 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

0: 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Good morning. It is 1039. You're on KNOX. Good morning.
1: I don't think we have to worry too much about what it's going to be like when these kids get into the workforce. I think we've been seeing it trend that way for decades. And a lot of people will peg it to the cell phone, right? Because it keeps you in contact all the time. Mm-hmm. I say it goes back farther than that. Answering machines. It has allowed a blurring by a lot of the employer-employee relationship and their time to where an employer has created an expectation that I can get a hold of you whenever, wherever. So when does your workday start, stop? When does family time start, stop? So these kids have been growing up with going to their t-ball game and dad's got to take a work call quick or answer an email or your mom's got to fire off a text message for work. Because there is no separation. It's been evaporating for probably 40 years.
0: I think you're onto something. I think you're onto three things. The first thing I think you're onto is this idea that we use technology to put between us and other human beings, right? So back to screening calls. You know, the answering machine picks up and I know if I want to talk to you or not, and I'll make the decision as opposed to answer the phone and have the, you know, the intestinal fortitude to say, I'm not coming into work right now. I'm busy. I'm eating dinner right now. Why are you calling me? Instead of saying that, I'll just, you know, silent treatment.
1: Oh, correct.
0: The second thing I think that you're onto is if you take that into 2026, how many times have you been in a place where a person, I'll say under the age of 40, maybe older though, buries their head in their phone to avoid interaction with other people? You look around, it's all over the place.
1: Oh, and it extends well beyond 40. Go to a youth sporting event, go to the farmer's market. It's all ages at this point. You'll see I saw a group of, I don't know, they had to be in their late 50s, mid 60s, sitting next to each other, all four of them, down into the phone.
0: Mm-hmm. Yeah, 100%. I appreciate the call. There is no question about it. It has changed the way we in society interact with one another. It absolutely has. And not for the better, by the way. There's this, I think it's a myth that these new smart gadgets allow us to connect with one another. They really don't. I mean, I think that it has the illusion of doing so. I think there's the illusion of, well, so-and-so appeared as opposed to just eyes picture on the corner of the screen, and so I can see that person, and so that's how I interact with them, and we call that good enough. But it used to be where you saw these people in person, and there was a value in seeing these people in person. Now it's, well, why wouldn't I just Skype or whatever, Teams, Zoom, whatever, right? Text messenger says, I have granddaughters. They're both 12 and 15. What they can accomplish with something they hold in their hand is amazing. It should be taught how to use a phone in school, starting in the third or fourth grade. So I believe there is an opportunity here. I absolutely believe we are at a place in society where there is an opportunity here for kids to walk into a classroom, place their phone on the corner of the desk and be taught how to pick the phone up and engage and stay on task and do a thing with it. Then put the phone down and go into a group work and interact with one another. Then go back to the phone. And if you did that, if you, instead of trying to ban the thing, if you sought to teach them how to use the thing, you would accomplish two things. The first thing is you wouldn't have to worry about students sneaking it around because it'll be right there in the front of their desk. You know where it is because everybody's got one. They're right there. Right. And before we get into the, well, it's not equal, it's not whatever. Have five phones in the classroom then for students that don't, whatever. But let them use their own phone if they have it. Because you want them to take personal ownership of the lessons that you're trying to teach. Have them put it at the front of the desk. And engage with them on their own terms, where they're meeting. And so whatever that is, you as the teacher, meet them there. First thing I think it would do is you wouldn't have to play this hide-and-go-seek game with the phones. The second thing I think it accomplishes is, like any addiction or like any therapy, you slowly work up a muscle. You don't try to flip a light switch and expect a different result. You don't walk up and say, okay, so you're going to run a triathlon. Okay, great. Awesome. I'm going to drop you off at the start line the day before. And then I want you to just go. It doesn't work like that. Nobody would think that that's successful, right? You would start by, can I run for 10 minutes? Okay, got that. Now, can I run for 20 minutes? Okay, got that. Now, can I run for a mile? Okay, I got that. Now, can I run for 2 miles and then 5 miles? And then can I swim? And then can I bike? And now, Now, after a year or two or three or four of working your way up to, now you start at the start line of a triathlon, and all of a sudden you have a fighting chance of success. Same thing here. You don't flip a light switch and then expect all of a sudden what happened for 18 hours a day was perfectly acceptable. They sat around all summer long and goofed around on their phone, but now all of a sudden 8:01 rolls around, but they're going to shut it off and they're going to, come on. Unrealistic expectations. But if you can get them to put that thing down for 10 minutes while you instruct, now pick it up and interact with it and do this thing. Okay, yeah, whatever. They swiped and reacted to a Snapchat message, but then they scanned the QR code and went about the class quiz. Awesome. Now put it down and work in a group work. Awesome. We got another 10 minutes. And now you're starting to build a muscle to where when you say, we're going to do a test, it's going to be an oral test. I don't want any phones out there. Now it's not this impossible gargantuan task of I don't want to see any phones all day long. It's I don't want to see any phones for this 60-minute period while we're taking this test. And before you know it, you've taught them a new skill and these kids are leaving high school and nobody knows how it happened. 775-5559, you're on KNOX. Good morning.
2: Me?
0: Hi.
2: Hey, happy mighty Monday.
0: Happy mighty Monday. We're back again.
2: Hope you had a good weekend. Yeah, it concerns me and saddens me when I see so many people, even eating in a restaurant or out with Ma and Pa Nature and everybody on their cell phones. Missing the beautiful eagle that flies by, or the other day in Lincoln Park, there was a person, I don't know if it was a man, I think it was a man, but he was flying around in the seat with a balloon or something above him. It's quite crazy. But, you know, on this educational thing, I heard once where you can go into the Mr. AI and do a little bit of talk with it, and he can do your term paper in 2 seconds.
0: Yeah, I don't even necessarily know that you need to do a little talking to it. You just throw the task at him and a term paper will come back out. But you know what? I was thinking about this because you and I have gone back and forth on some of this. And so I've been looking for and paying attention. I've been taking notes. You'd be proud of me on where I've seen this in the past and how the mechanism to get there is different, but the end result is the same. And so to this specific one, I would draw your attention to a man by the name of Bart Wernis. Bart Wernis and I were friends in college. And what Bart did was he had a Visa signature credit card. And what that got him was Visa concierge service. And so when he had to write a term paper that he forgot to write, you know what he did? He called Visa, this right hand to God, this is a true story, called Visa concierge service and said, I need a term paper that is MLA sourced, whatever, and gave them all the requirements. And that's how Bart got his paper done on time. And that was 20 some years ago. So yes, AI is cheaper and more available, and so obviously more prolific. But my point to you is that students have been getting out of writing papers for years. They just did it different ways.
2: Yeah, well, I guess I hope we never lose eyeball to eyeball contact and just totally rely on these AI thing. Bill Gates raises a lot of concerns and questions about AI now. And he's been involved with, I guess, AI for some time. So I don't want some robot taking over everything. And that's coming also. And I can see maybe some good in it, but there's going to be a lot of jobs lost. And taxes lost, I guess one of the senators has an idea to tax these robots that are going to be coming onto the workforce. So big changes are coming.
0: Well, I think the changes are coming. I just struggle to see it as the 5-alarm fire that you think it is.
2: Well, that's good. I mean, I'm going to hang in there as long as I can. So I'll continue to question everything.
0: That's good.
2: Have a great Monday.
0: You too, sir. I appreciate the call. And you should question everything. That is the definition of thinking critically. All right, we'll take the break here. We'll continue next. This is Critical Thought on KNOX.

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0: 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Good morning. It is 1054. Text messenger says this. I'm not going to get overly concerned until Co-Pilot starts asking where John Connor is. Yes, very clever. Text messenger says, a friend's daughter taught in China 10 years ago, and the young people were doing the same thing, not talking to each other. I think it's getting worse, and I don't think you have to look very far to figure that out. I think that I was checking into a hotel, and the guy who, from my perspective, I should have his undivided attention, has his AirPod wireless earplug thing in, and he's listening to podcasts or tunes or whatever. I want him to be listening to me. I'm standing in front of you. Put it down. Go back to it in a little bit. But that's become, and again, it's culturally acceptable. If you're sitting in a waiting room or you're sitting inside of a lobby or whatever, if you don't want to, or you're standing inside of an elevator, if you don't want to interact with those around you, just pull out your smart thing and dig your face in. And then if somebody else says hi, you're the weird one. Can't you see I'm busy? Can't you see I'm engaged in whatever it is you're engaged in? And again, the level of I don't care how much of my business gets out there. I watched two interactions back to back. One was a guy who worked for some sort of construction company, I assume, and was getting pressure from presumably his boss to move the needle on some project. So he immediately disconnects with his boss and then goes to what I assume is his subordinate to start railing her to say, you have to meet with this person and it's got to be on Monday because it can't be. We've already lost 2 days and now it has to be Monday. And then goes back to his boss to tell him how confident he is that Julia, his subordinate, was going to get this thing done. Right? And the confidence that he had in her and all the rest of it. Confidence from what? All you did was scream at her and then embark what you wanted her to do and then moved. I mean, communication is a two-way process. Seek to understand, then seek to be understood. And increasingly, we're getting that backwards. And it's getting worse. Text messenger says maybe the guy you were checking into a hotel was listening to the KNOX app. Touche. Touche, texter guy. Touche. Text messenger says you should know what that guy talks about and how he sees our future coming. Makes me think of the Disney movie WALL-E. Another text messenger says they've done tests running AI with fake business and workers. When confronted with termination, AI went into self-preservation mode, threatening workers with blackmail and their social media accounts. Oh, I follow it. Not only do I follow it, I cover every year. There are research labs that publish reports on the state of AI and where it's at, and as they load them into physical forms, because that's where it's most dangerous to us as humans, right? So they load them into, first year it was vacuum cleaners, second year it was pop machines. Believe me when I tell you, I follow it, and it's as bad as you think it is, and then some. Maybe even a little bit worse. The machines are ruthless because they are all about achieving whatever the thing is you tell them to achieve, and they don't care what or who they have to sacrifice to achieve the end goal. They just care about the end goal. And the worst part is, it's a fallacy to think that you can put safety constraints around these things. It is an absolute farce to think that you can put safety constraints. And that's coming to you from the guy that tells you that these are things that should be leveraged and that you should use them and that you shouldn't be afraid of them and all the rest of it. So if I'm telling you, don't trust the concept of safety guardrails and that's going to prevent the robot from doing something bad, take it to the bank. Because I'm the same guy telling you that you should use these things. 775-5559, you're on KNOX. Good morning.
1: You don't know, you can never truly trust like what you see on the internet. But what I did read last week or something like that they're making the actual physical robots bulletproof now. Now, why would you need to do that?
0: What is it? Boston Dynamics, I think. It has been. That's some terrifying stuff. You go look at it. You imagine one of those things running you down. Just unreal. This is Critical Thought on KNOX.

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1: ABC News, I'm Sherry Preston. The death toll in the Grand Canyon flooding has now risen to 2 people, and with more than a dozen still missing, rescuers are searching for any survivors. ABC's Ginger Z says more rain is in the forecast as well.
2: There's kind of a general risk with all that monsoon moisture throughout Arizona, parts of New Mexico, Colorado, but the focus here on Utah is for 1 inch per hour rainfall rates. You say, well, that doesn't seem that big, but that is huge, especially if it hits a burn scar or it gets into one of those places that's been very dry because the drought has been expanding.
1: This is the first full week of deliberations for the jury in the Lindsay Clancy murder trial. She is accused of intentionally killing her 3 children in 2023. She says she did it while suffering from postpartum psychosis. The jury deciding if she should be held criminally responsible. The jury could begin deliberations today in Dwayne Davis's Las Vegas trial. He is accused of taking part in Tupac Shakur's murder 30 years ago. This is ABC News. Deliberations could begin today in the trial for Dwayne Davis. He is accused of helping to kill Tupac Shakur 30 years ago in Las Vegas. ABC's Alex Stone is there.
3: Today, jurors will hear closing arguments here and then will begin deciding if the only man ever charged in the 1996 murder of Tupac Shakur should be convicted or is not guilty. The trial was expected to last a month or longer, but testimony took less than 2 weeks. Prosecutors say jurors should convict Dwayne Davis based on years of claiming to police in a book and interviews that he was involved in Shakur's murder. But his defense team says he was lying to sell books, and without firm physical evidence, a jury must find him not guilty. Alex Stone, ABC News, at the Clark County Courthouse in Las Vegas.
1: Dolly Parton's not done yet.
4: My coat of many colors.
1: Her estate has announced a Dolly Fest, a 2-day festival in honor of her, will be held in Nashville and London next year. I'm Sherry Preston, ABC News.
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6: The Northeast Region UAS drone team has received a $152,000 state grant that will purchase a new drone. The drone will be used for search and rescue operations as well as for disaster response. The Grand Forks County Sheriff's Office runs this drone team, and they will buy the vertical takeoff fixed-wing drone. The drone itself costs $86,000 and its camera will cost another $38,000. The rest of the money will be used for training as well as buying parts, batteries, and a satellite link. The team works in 16 counties in North Dakota and in Polk and Norman counties in Minnesota. They have 20 drones and most of them are kept at the sheriff's office. Grand Forks Police Chief Jason Friedman says there have been public safety improvements downtown. Grand Forks Police Department data shows there was an 11.5% decrease from March to August 2026 in service calls downtown. This number is compared to the same time last year, although the amount of arrests did increase by 27%. The Minnesota Department of Transportation will be starting construction on September 14th on the Highway 75 bridge in Climax. The bridge has been closed since last November when extra movement was discovered in one of the bridge piers. There will still be a detour that's on Highway 220 and Polk County Road 45. The project is expected to be completed this November. For KNOX News, I'm Alex Carminati.
7: 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Our next update from Alex Carminati in the KNOX Newsroom is on the way at 11:30. 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It is 11:04. We'll take a look at your KNOX 5-day forecast from staff meteorologist Mark Ewens, and it looks like this. Today, mostly sunny skies, a breezy high of 82, westerlies to 43. Tonight, we'll see mostly clear skies and a calmer low of 58, west winds to 10. Tuesday, lots of sun, a less windy high of 80. Wednesday, late day storms and a high of 82. Thursday, morning showers and a high of 86. Friday, dry and a hot high of 90. Right now it's 69. Weather throughout the hour. 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

0: 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Good morning. It is 11:05. My name is Noah Chalaya. I am your host. Delighted to be here with you this morning. Encore, a popular elementary level program that allows students to have supplemental instruction time after school, will continue after losing federal funding last year. The Grand Forks Public Schools program was previously funded through a federal grant, but a former Encore administrator failed to submit the application in time to qualify for the current grant period. Quote, we had an outstanding coordinator here. She had really built this program, Assistant Superintendent Chris Triggs, who heads elementary education, told the Grand Forks Herald. They're running around coordinating all of the buildings, and they also write the grant. They missed the deadline by a few hours. It was a huge blow. The Grand Forks Public School System is now deducting $213,000 from its general fund to cover the program that served more than 700, or around 1 in 5 elementary school students last year. 775-5559, you're on KNOX. Good morning.
1: Yeah, and the email they sent to parents, Noah, simply said they didn't have enough staffing, if anybody's curious. So as a parent directly affected by this, who received a email like 4 days before school started, saying that we no longer have room for your kid in the Encore program, so now you're screwed on 3 to 5, allow me to do a very short interview of myself.
0: Mm-hmm.
1: So, sir, what is your position on this? My position is that somebody dropped the ball. Who do you think is ultimately responsible? That would be the El Presidente, Mr. Terry Brenner. It is the job of an executive in any organization to take responsibility for every failing and every victory of that organization. This is just another failing in a long line of oftentimes very expensive failings. I cannot imagine how difficult that email must have been for some parents to receive, who have zero family in town and zero support system, and now have to go to their job and say, I either have to quit this job or I have to cut my hours. And keep in mind, this is Grand Forks. We have, 30-40% already on assistance? So can you imagine if you got that email last minute and you had no resources? So once again, round of applause.
0: Let me ask you something. If the school system had called you and said, hello, sir, we had a bit of a mix-up, and I'm sorry, but we're a little bit short, and so the Encore program is going to go up in cost this year. It's going to cost X, and I don't know what X is. Would that have been up to consideration for you and your family, or would you have said, no, if it's a dollar more than what I was paying, I'm out?
1: I mean, I would not have even flinched at that, to be real. But that's not what they did.
0: Mm-hmm.
1: They simply pretended it was a staffing issue in an extremely short email. When I get off the phone here, Noah, what I'll do is I will go and find the screenshot of that email and I will send it to you.
0: I would love that. But the point that you're proving, and I appreciate the call, is that parents are willing to cover the cost. Many parents would be willing to cover the cost of their own kids. And so this idea, I think it's a false premise. That the idea that this program was funded in part by this grant, and now that you miss this grant, now all of a sudden that you're not going to be able to serve these kids, and so now the only other option is to come out of the general fund. I think that's a false premise. Triggs added, it's fair to characterize the missed deadline as an honest mistake. Quote, already we're exploring ways that we can try to reduce the amount of strain on the general budget fund. We want to make sure it's a really valuable program. Okay, great. Have you asked parents? Have you said, hey, little Timmy and little Betty are participating in this program? And listen, here's the deal. There is every possibility, and you should be prepared for this, every possibility that you reach out to a parent and say, hey, little Betty, little Timmy was going to participate in said program, and we didn't apply for a grant. Grant went away. Federal money went away. Donald Trump's a bad man. Whatever. But that money is no longer available, so now the cost is going up. You should be prepared for them to say, no, that doesn't work for us and our family. I'm sorry, I can't. Then you can go to the general fund and say, here. But the problem is, you notice the first answer here is go to the taxpayer, not the parents who have the kids in there, like the one I just talked to, who said, yeah, if I had to, I wouldn't have even flinched. The school said, hey, I wouldn't have even flinched. And you know what? I echo that guy. Not only would I not flinch, I'd prefer it that way. I prefer to be able to cover the cost of my own kid. That goes for lunch, that goes for any program, whatever. I would prefer it that way. So before you go to the taxpayer and ask them to cover a deficit, why don't you start by just accepting yes from the people that are willing to give you the money? 775-5559, you're on KNOX, good morning.
2: No, I think we're kind of talking about two different issues here with that last caller. I actually have a child in the Encore program, and we pay for him every month. We did not receive that email, but I had heard from some other teachers. So I actually had reached out to the principal of his school, and I said, hey, what is this I'm hearing about? And they said, yes, there is a teacher shortage at one school that they do not have enough to fulfill the need. Mm-hmm. There is actually a waiting list for the Encore program in certain schools inside of Grand Forks. So the teacher shortage has nothing to do with this grant not being applied for in time. And I just want to point out, too, of how much of a window were we biting at our nails at that we missed it by a couple hours?
0: Like, no,
2: I'm
0: kidding.
2: Pretty sure that window was open for a long time. It's not like I'm like, oh, it's open for 6 hours. Every single school district has to put in for it across the United States in that 6 hours. No. I understand, and I can hear the frustration, but like I said, I think it's two different issues for that dad. And but at that same point, somebody needs to answer, and that Encore administrator did not leave because of the fact of that they didn't apply for it in time. So somebody else needs to answer for it.
0: Yeah, 100%. But to your point, why wait till the last possible hour? If you knew that almost $250,000 were on the line, you would think that would have the day that grant window application opens, you'd think that you'd be ready to roll.
2: 100%. And my question would be then, why isn't her supervisor saying, hey, where are we at with this application 2 weeks before it's due?
0: Mm-hmm.
2: So I think this just kind of goes and falls into Mr. Brenner. You don't have accountability inside of your departments, and now the buck is going to come back to bite you again.
0: Well said, sir. I appreciate the call.
2: Thank you.
0: 775-5559, number to join us. 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Text message says, wow, $200,000 down the drain. So I'm going to take a bit of a contrarian view here. The easy thing to do is to say, well, federal government was offering, you know, $200,000, and all you had to do was fill out the paperwork, and then they had given you $200,000. It was free money. It didn't cost us anything. Not a darn thing. It was just $200,000 of free money. And we didn't take that, and so now it's just like throwing $200,000 away. Now it's going to have to come out of our pockets, out of the general fund, as opposed to the free money that you could have gotten from the federal government. What if I was to tell you that was coming out of your pocket anyway? What if I was to tell you, in fact, it should be your responsibility, either by way of parents directly, and if not parents directly, it should come out of the Grand Forks Public School District budget to pay for a program, a school program, in Grand Forks, North Dakota. Why in the world is that funded at the federal level in the first place? Now, I know. I get it. I understand. It's the mayor's park in the middle of nowhere argument. Well, if the funds are there, we may as well take them, or somebody else will. I get that. But when you start talking about the social footprint of your kid, that comes down to you should be willing to cover that as a parent. And if you can't cover it as a parent, we should cover it as a school district. If we can't cover it as a school district, we should cover it as a city. If we can't cover it as a city, we should cover it as a county. If we can't cover it as a county, we should cover it as a state. And that should be as high as it goes. 775-5559, you're on KNOX. Good morning.
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0: Hey, I learned something positive about you the other day. 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
0: 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Text messenger says, to be clear, we were very likely one of the first families to register. In fact, there was almost no way that we weren't. And sends in a

0: bond with their team, then yes, it was a lost opportunity. If they don't particularly care for the kids that are there and were likely there just to go and run the marathon or to do the thing or to, you know, I want to exercise and I want to, if that's the goal and they don't have a particular friendship or a particular desire to build a bond, maybe not the end of the world if they are dug into their phones. So I think it's meeting kids where they're at and giving them a motivation to want to come outside of their little hermit shell. 775-5559, you're on KNOX. Good morning.
1: So I'll give you a little information here, if you don't hang up on
0: me. Well, listen, you started the hang-up business. I just completed it. But if you cannot swear, that will go a long way.
1: Is that against the law?
0: It's against FCC, Paul. It's against FCC regulation. So they can't arrest you, but they can fine you. And the problem is they won't fine you. They'll fine me.
1: Good. Well, that's...
0: It's not good. That's bad. That's not. See, here, this is the part that you don't get, but I'm going to help you. It's okay. If you make my life uncomfortable by way of swearing on the air and then I get a pink slip from the FCC, then I don't take your calls and then you don't get to talk. You see how that works?
1: Well, that wouldn't break my heart. So if you.
0: Well, that's good. I wouldn't want you to be offended.
1: We're going to block you. Well,
0: I didn't say I was going to block you.
1: I listen to Fargo anyway. I just listen to you.
0: Well, this is Grand Forks. You're in Grand Forks, my friend.
1: Comedy. It's good comedy. Okay, here's
0: okay. I'm
1: you
0: ready.
1: Said you heard
0: lay it on
1: something
0: me.
1: About me.
0: I did. Charlie Kirk. Is it true that you appreciated his ability to conduct discussions?
1: Are you gonna let me talk or keep interrupting?
0: Thinking about it.
1: Okay, I'll wait until you give me an answer.
0: Okay, let me think. If I let you continue, then there's the possibility that you swear, but there's also the possibility I learned something positive about you, and I feel like I'm on to something positive about you because you called me not once but twice. Yeah, okay, you can continue.
1: I get your permission.
0: Yep, I won't interrupt. I promise.
1: You promise?
0: I promise.
1: Well, that don't go very far. Mm. Okay, here's the deal. Charlie Kirk, yes, I agree with a lot of stuff he did and said. I am independent. I'm not liberal, but I lean a little bit more to the conservative side. But the only reason I give you a hard time is because of your arrogance. I don't like people that are arrogant, and that's who you are.
0: Can you give me an advice or can you give me a suggestion as to how I can work on that? What could I do that would lower my arrogance?
1: You've been muting me, haven't you?
0: Only when I talk.
1: God, what a jackass.
0: No, I did it again. Whatever. 775-5559, you're on KNOX. Good morning.
2: Me again?
0: You again.
2: Hey.
0: Hi.
2: Happy Mighty Monday again.
0: Happy Mighty Monday again.
2: Didn't listen to all this, but $250,000 was going to be some kind of a grant from the federal government.
0: Mm-hmm.
2: Is that right?
0: Yes, it was going to be a grant from the federal government. $200,000. Yep.
2: Well, I guess my deal is we the people are the federal government. That money is not just... That's our taxpayer money.
0: TJ, I feel like you and I are the only two people on planet Earth that understand that, but I completely agree with you.
2: Well, that's my deal. That when I hear that, it brings a bell between my ears.
0: Oh, that's my dinger. I did that. That's the bell that you're hearing. Sorry about that.
2: Yeah, but anyway, the federal government, that they only get that money through us, our taxpayers.
0: Mm-hmm.
2: Federal, state, city, local, all that. It's all the taxpayer money.
0: Mm-hmm.
2: All right. That's all I have. Have a great day.
0: I love it. I appreciate the call. You're 100% right. So to that guy's point, if it's coming out of your back pocket or your front pocket, does it really make a difference? Now, you'll say it does because the front pocket seems limited and the back pocket seems unlimited. It seems like if it comes out of the general fund, well, that's you have a total budget. I think the general fund is $170-some million. So you take $200,000 out of that, that's a chunk. The back pocket, the federal government, that's

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0: 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Good morning. It is 11:24. My name is Noah Chalaya. I am your host. Delighted to be here with you. Text messenger says, Noah, why do you take that? I'm gonna be polite here and say persons calls. I'll tell you why. Because I want to help them. I believe, maybe against all odds, that there is good in him. And if we hang on long enough, we will eventually figure it out what that is. And every time I get a little bit of a nugget. So today, the nugget that if you listen carefully, this goes back to what I was saying first hour. People don't listen to understand. They don't seek to understand and then seek to be understood. You can hear it in the call I just had with him. I wanted to understand, and I do. I understand now that the biggest problem that he has with me is that he believes me to be arrogant. Now, where we fell off a cliff was when I asked what I can do about that. So again, that's not me saying anything. I'm not telling him anything. I didn't argue with him. I didn't say I'm not arrogant. I asked him how I work on that. What can I do? And then he hung up on me, which is not terribly surprising. But the point there being, you seek to understand. So I understand that he believes I'm arrogant. Now, the next thing I need to accomplish is I need to understand what I do to fix that or how I can address that for him. I don't yet know that, but I'll find out. 775-5559, you're on KNOX. Good morning.
1: I'm just wondering if anybody else finds it ironic that the guy who calls the radio station consistently and refuses to have a conversation or hangs up trying to prove a point that he's right or he's more worthy by telling us that he listens to Fargo all the time.
0: Mm-hmm. He doesn't because he was listening to my show, but I digress.
1: Yeah, is the person who's telling you that you're arrogant.
0: Right. Well, here's the thing. We've learned a couple of things about him as we've gone on, right? So, I mean, the first is that after he started hanging up on me and I started to call him out on that, then we learned that he's not really interested in a conversation. But that's fine. I'll take it as I can get it. It's like, chippers. They're better if you just have like a little bit at a time. You don't make yourself sick. So it's like GCP. I'll take what I can get when I can get it. And I'll take the little morsels of awesomeness that I get in little quantities. I'll just appreciate him where he's at.
1: I guess I would suggest that his definition of arrogance in this case is misplaced, and it's more that you have confidence in yourself than the fact that you're arrogant. I don't find you an arrogant individual. I find you very confident and that you're very strong held in your beliefs, which most conservatives are, mm-hmm. such as most liberals usually are. You don't have the beliefs you have if you don't have the strong belief that you have them. So that doesn't make you arrogant. That makes you confident. And there's a big difference between the two.
0: 100%. I appreciate the call, and I appreciate your kind words. 775-5559. Text messenger says, Noah, regarding GCP, I would have thought that he was more liberal. He sure comes off as one in the majority of his calls. See, but this is what... These are actually my favorite kinds of calls. Because the people that think critically through a particular problem and are willing to ask questions to say, that's what we say, but does that really make sense? And you kind of beat things down. Those are actually my favorite kinds of calls. It's why I believe that beyond all odds, I think he and I would actually be pretty good friends. 775-5559. Text messenger says, while it is right to fund it at the local level, the ground truth reality is we are now going to fund it twice through our taxes. You're right. So you'll fund it once by way of the federal government, and that money will go someplace else because we didn't apply for the grant. And then we'll fund it again because we'll pay for it locally through our taxes. So I don't necessarily disagree with you, and I don't necessarily think it does anything to take away from the fact that because we couldn't file the paperwork, we're short almost $250,000. That is a huge problem, no question about it. Alex Carminati out of the KNOX Newsroom, next.

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1: The Grand Forks Public School District will continue to pay for the Encore program, even though they will not be receiving federal funding for it. Encore is an after-school program for students. Kristen Vetch is the executive director, and she explains what it does.
2: Our activities align with the Common Core standards and complement the instruction students receive during the school day. We collaborate closely with school day staff and reinforce classroom learning and provide students with additional opportunities to practice and apply important skills. In addition to academic enrichment, Encore offers a well-rounded experience, including snack, recess, reading, socialization, and dedicated homework time.
1: Encore has been funded through a federal grant, but a former Encore administrator did not apply in time in order to qualify for the current grant period. The district will pay $213,000 out of a general fund to pay for the program. The district can apply for the grant again in 2030. Encore is also funded through fees that are determined based on whether a student's on a free or reduced lunch and whether they attend a Title I school. 529 students have enrolled in the program for the 2026-2027 school year. For more news anytime, go online to KNOXradio.com or download the KNOX app. For KNOX News, I'm Alex Carminati.
3: Thank you, Alex. Our next update from Alex Carminati in the KNOX newsroom is on the way at 12:02 as part of the Ryan Cunningham Show. 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It is 11:31, your KNOX 5-day forecast from staff meteorologist Mark Ewens, and it looks like this. Today, mostly sunny skies, a breezy high of 82, westerlies to 43. Tonight, we'll see mostly clear skies and a calmer low of 58. West winds. Tuesday, lots of sun, less windy high of 80. Wednesday, late day storms and a high of 82. Thursday, morning showers and a high of 86. Friday, dry at a high of 90. Right now, it's 70. Weather throughout the hour. Mark Ewan's forecast of your weather information. 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

0: Rewind, 103.3 FM, Encore, a popular elementary level program that allows students to have supplemental instruction time after school will continue after losing federal funding last year. The Grand Forks Public School Programs was previously funded through a federal grant, but a former Encore administrator failed to submit the application in time to qualify for the grant period. So now Grand Forks Public Schools is deducting $213,000 from their general fund to cover the program that served more than 700 or around 1 in 5 elementary students last year. So one thing that occurs to me is that you have how many assistant superintendents plus a superintendent, and nobody has time to write a grant that would save the school district just shy of $250,000 at a time when there's a budget deficit and we're trying to save and scrap every dime. Chris Triggs added that it's fair to characterize the missed deadline as an honest mistake. Quote, we're already exploring ways in which we can reduce the amount of strain on the federal, on the general fund budget. The next time I have the Chris's and Superintendent Dr. Brenner in here, one of my questions will be, how'd the conversations go with the parents? Because that would be my first call. And the one that I took today said exactly that. Yeah, I wouldn't have even flinched. I would have just written the check. And I think a lot of parents would. Text messenger says, at 775-5559, I think GCP is a very lonely man. He lives to be on the radio, but he's angry, and that's what comes out versus good. Yeah, so here's first thing about people is people who hurt other people are generally hurt people themselves. So what you should hear when you hear somebody that is angry or upset or whatever else is that somebody has done something to them. That's almost universally true. And so to the extent that you can lead with empathy, you get further that way. The second thing is I find him to be a remarkable example of everything I'm trying to accomplish here on the radio. So to a degree, he may or may not know this, but he works as a wonderful example for me. So here's a person. He's not really interested in what I have to say. He largely wants to call in. If he could have it his way, when he calls in, I would shut up, turn my microphone off, let him say what he's going to say. He ends with some sort of profanity and he moves on about his day because he gets a laugh out of it. And all of you are entertained by it. And I think that if he could wave a magic wand, I think that's the way that he would have it. Right? If I could have it my way, we would just have an honest back and forth discussion. I don't think that would be as entertaining to him. So we have to find a place to meet in the middle. And the way that we're going to do that, I believe, is I will continue to ask questions until I understand him well enough that we can find some sort of middle ground. Where exactly that middle ground is, I don't know. I am confident that we will get there. Watch. 775-5559, you're on KNOX. Good morning.
1: Say, no, I wanted to comment on the Encore program. You know, I didn't know what it was. I hadn't heard of it. And my kids asked me if they could be in it. And it actually turned out to be really convenient because then I didn't have to leave work, or neither did anybody, to go get them because it ended at, you know, around the time work did. So it was a cool program. They met a lot of friends that they wouldn't have normally met because they, you know, they were from different classes and stuff. And extremely convenient. I mean, I was paid quite a bit more than I was asked to pay for that program. I can't exactly remember how much it was because my kids are a little bit older now, but it was not noticeable. Not writing a grant in time, though, that's a little bit suspicious. How do you miss that? I can tell you that Gracie with the county hasn't missed a grant deadline in her life. I mean, she's on top of it. Maybe the school district should try to collaborate with the county because then they won't miss grant deadlines again.
0: Well, if the lesson is learned, right, to a degree, so far as I understand, the person that missed this deadline is gone, right? So they moved on. I don't know that, I mean, you know what I mean? Like, where do the consequences lie, if any?
1: Well, there won't be if the person's moved on. I guess the consequences are going to be in the school district's budget. You know what I mean? There's not going to be a termination or somebody, you know, getting written up or anything like that if they're already gone. So that ship has sailed. But I wanted to kind of pump the tires of the program because my kids absolutely loved it. They looked forward to it. It's pretty much the only reason my son would even like get up to go to school, because he knew there was an encore afterwards. So it was a very valuable program, and I'm glad that, or hopefully, that they keep it going.
0: Yeah, well, they're going to. It's just going to, you know, cost some money. I appreciate the call. 775-5559, you're on KNOX. Good morning.
2: Yeah, my question is, back when my kids were younger, they went to the after school, whatever they called it then. Mm-hmm. But a while ago, when they were looking to put their kids in, let me know if this is correct, they were told you have to go on a waiting list, and it goes on a needs basis. Mm. So even though they registered or tried to register very early, mm-hmm. Ultimately, they were told, don't plan on getting in. Is that correct? And if so, those who can afford it or, you know, still need it like the rest, mm-hmm. what do they do?
0: Yeah, that's a great question.
2: And not all the schools have it either.
0: 100%. I'm a bit out of my depth. So I'm gonna try to share with you what I only know for sure. So what I know for sure is that I've seen nothing that suggests that cost or dollars get you any higher or lower on the list. So it doesn't matter whether or not you can pay for it. That doesn't come into play as to if you are higher on the waiting list or lower on the waiting list. The second The second thing is, my understanding is that the fees are dependent upon who receives free school lunch and at a Title I school. So, for example, Wilder Elementary costs $60 per week, while a student who pays full price for lunch at a non-Title I school, such as Kelly Elementary, it would cost them $375 for that same week of Encore. So there's a cost difference depending on what school you go to. There's a cost difference depending on if you're on free or reduced lunch, but I don't believe that has any correlation to where you are in the waiting list, is my best understanding.
2: Okay. So that part of it seems like, okay, if you're only going to pay 60 and she has to pay 300.
0: Right, 375. Yeah.
2: That's very significant if you're going to pay that for a week.
0: Right, right.
2: 2 hours.
0: Yes. Exactly. Yes, 100%. That's almost a daycare cost, isn't it, for afternoon?
2: Well, you don't even pay that much for, after school for daycare. Okay, I'm just going to keep listening. You've got a very interesting topic here. And like I said, we were told it was a needs base to get into it.
0: Okay. Yeah, I appreciate the call. And I'm not disputing that. It is very likely needs. What I can tell you is I've seen nothing to suggest it's cost based. So if you have money, you go. If you don't have money, you can't. I've seen nothing to suggest that. So it could very well be needs based. Who needs the most after school instruction? Those people go to the top of the list. That could very well be accurate. I appreciate the call. 775-5559. You're on KNOX. Good morning.
3: Hey, Noah, 2 points here. The first point is that missing the deadline for a grant, that's an administration or a leadership issue. I'm sorry, but those, whether it's Brenner or Trigg or Bakke or Galash, whoever was in charge, they were not doing their job and overseeing to make sure that grant writer was doing her or his job. So that's the first point. But then the second point is I have personal experience as to my son. I was trying to get him into the Encore program, and I said, I will pay whatever it'll cost so that I could get him into the Encore program. And they said, well, we'll put you on the list, but the people who receive free and reduced lunches come first. I was told that verbatim.
0: Okay.
3: So, unfortunately, you know, or fortunately, whichever way you want to look at it, I did not participate in the Encore program, and my family didn't, and unfortunately, you know, they're going to be taking $200,000 out of their general fund to fund something where I think your question to Brenner and the people that come in is why isn't the ask out to the families instead of trying to just, you know, say blame it on a grant failing and then all of a sudden have to get rid of it? Why aren't they reaching out to the families? Because if it's budget crunch time, maybe the families need to be asked to pony up some more money to do things like this.
0: Yeah, 100%. And when I don't know if you heard the call that I took when I asked parents on, hey, would you do this? The answer I got back is I wouldn't have even flinched. Would have been no problem at all for me.
3: Exactly. I would have wrote the check immediately.
0: Yep. So that's two parents now that have told me the same thing. And I'll add myself to that list because I would prefer to cover the cost of my kids for whatever it is they want to participate in, after school, school lunches, whatever. I prefer to absorb that cost myself. 775-5559, KNOXradio.com/live. Text messenger tells me that I'm right on the guidelines for Encore. Another text messenger says, 775-5559, I'll just put you on the air.
1: So, Noah, I would have prepaid for the whole year at much more than they charged. And you are right. It was in that 300 plus range. I forget exactly. And like I said to you in my text, worth every penny. And I'm sorry to that previous gentleman that he was unable to get his kids in it. I, to be honest with you, they are leaving money on the table because it is so well worth it. I would have paid double.
0: Because the program was worth it to you.
1: Yeah, absolutely. My kids adored it. I mean, for my son specifically, getting him excited to go to school because he was excited for the after-school program was fantastic. I never had one conversation with him in the morning trying to drag him out of bed or off the couch to go to school and had him complaining and whatever because he knew that was the, you know, carrot at the end of the stick. So yeah, that last gentleman, I'm truly sorry that your kids didn't get to enjoy that because mine absolutely adored it, and they should beef up the prices. And I do believe the parents with the ability to pay would absolutely fill that gap.
0: So I'm going to add you to the list. So now my ratios are 100% of parents that have called this program have said, you should have asked me because I'd lead with my checkbook. And 0% of parents have called me and said, oh, that wouldn't have worked for me, that there wouldn't have been an option.
1: Well, and there's obviously parents who utilize the program that wouldn't have the ability to do that. But I guarantee you the parents that would happily offset that difference if they've experienced what that program meant for their young children. So and furthermore, some people can't just leave work. You know, there are some jobs where you just can't come and go as you please. You know, I have one, but a lot of people don't. And having them occupied with a valuable use of time till you get off of work is pretty dang convenient. And there's a dollar value there too. Some people probably are paid hourly. And if they leave for 45 minutes to go get their kids and then bring them back and pay a sitter, you probably up money if you pay the Encore program. I mean, I hate to say it. I hate to use school programs as a babysitting service, but I mean, it's kind of the truth of the matter, is it not?
0: Mm-hmm.
1: But in this case, it just happens to be a really fantastic one. So I think they're leaving money on the table. I think they're selling you a Ferrari for the price of a Cadillac.
0: Well said, sir. I appreciate the call. 775-5559, number to join us. Call, text, join us in the chat room. You're on KNOX. Good morning.
4: So let's remember one thing. They are not talking about getting rid of the Encore program.
0: No, they're not. They're paying for it out of their general fund.
4: There was a couple of callers ago that made it sound like that they were looking to get rid of it. My other question is, this $200,000, is that for the year or is that for the 4 years? Because they can't reapply until 2030.
0: Yes. So we got 4 years of this.
4: Right.
0: That's going to be a rough 4 years.
4: Yeah, I'm wondering where they're going to be making cuts to cover this cost.
0: I don't know. That is top of my list to ask next time I have the superintendents on.
4: Well, I sure think that part of it should be coming from the salary of the administration.
0: Yeah, that'll go over like a lead balloon, but I'll ask.
4: Yeah, thanks, Noah.
0: Yeah, I appreciate the call. 775-5559, number to join us. 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We'll take the last break here, wrap it up next, hand it off to Ryan Cunningham. This is Critical Thought on KNOX.

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1: Hello, everybody, and welcome. Hello. Welcome to the madness that is.
0: Welcome back to another week.
1: Yeah, it's a weird week, too. It should be Labor Day already.
0: It should be. We're getting there. We're getting there.
1: Hey, did they find the 40,000 pounds of Pabst Blue Ribbon yet?
0: What? That's beer abuse.
1: Yeah, I'm aware. This was, I saw this over the weekend. It was it was on social media from wherever WISN is. I'm not sure where that's at, but I'm assuming that's it's somewhere far away. Somebody stole 40,000 pounds of Pabst Blue Ribbon beer.
0: Okay.
1: They can't find it.
0: That's a problem.
1: Okay. So, and then they issued the thieves an ultimatum, which, you know, here's the thing, folks. I don't know. Just going to go ahead and say it this way. If somebody steals something from you, you're going to attract, what is the old saying? More bees with sugar than with honey? Is that how it goes?
0: More beer with sugar than vinegar, I think.
1: Oh, yeah. Yeah. Okay. Right. Yeah. Yeah. Sugar. Or it might be honey than vinegar.
0: Yeah.
1: Might get more flies with honey than vinegar. So I don't know. Anyway, you get the point.
0: Yeah.
1: Okay. So if somebody stole your stuff, what you might want to do is say, hey, we would love, no questions asked, for you to just drop our beer off, right? Mm-hmm. Instead of issue an ultimatum. If you don't give our stuff back, that usually doesn't work out very well.
0: Yeah, they're sort of in a power dynamic, aren't they?
1: Right, they've got
0: the beer.
1: They've got your stuff, and you don't know who they are or where they are.
0: Right.
1: Okay. Now, also along the lines of your Flock camera stuff.
0: Yes. Burn it down. I've got him coming on Friday, 10 o'clock.
1: Okay. So here's a really good conversation piece.
0: Okay.
1: A heat map.
0: Yes.
1: Okay. So one city was told by Flock, and this was in Wisconsin, that Flock cannot generate a heat map for where your car has been.
0: Sure.
1: Okay. And that's not true.
0: Right.
1: Well, okay. Yes. And the police chief found out about it.
0: Yep.
1: And he went back to an emergency city council meeting and said, done.
0: Yep.
1: Cut them loose. Yeah,
0: they're pulling out right and left. I had the police chief Friday at 10 o'clock. Spread the word.
1: Okay. Friday at 10.
0: Yep.
1: Wasn't that supposed to be Tuesday?
0: Nope. It's Friday at 10.
1: Friday at 10.
0: Yep.
1: So we got a whole week to get our story ready to go on these Flock cameras.
0: But here's the deal. I have in the wearer's own words, he's going to take his oversized truck with me and we're going to cut him down. If there's Flock cameras that are city run.
1: Oh, I can't wait for this. Okay.
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3: ABC News, I'm Chuck Sievertson. Two bodies are recovered with over a dozen people missing in the Grand Canyon flooding, happening while groups were camping inside. People at the scene describing a rushing wall of water, mud, and debris.
4: 40 of us running through this knee-deep, muddy water trying to make it to the bridge.
3: Hundreds of families in Nepal and abroad have another day of waiting for news of their loved ones missing in the deadly flood disaster. Americans are among the thousands missing, including Riley Wilderman's mom.
5: We feel so much heartbreak and so much sadness and pain, like a deep guttural pain.
3: Blood deaths in Nepal total 955. The U.S. and Iran trading missile attacks with oil tanker traffic through the Strait of Hormuz still greatly reduced. Football great or soccer to you, Lionel Messi says he's retiring from playing for Argentina. He's 39. This is ABC News. One of the best tennis players ever is out in the first round at the U.S. Open. Jay Reynolds at ABC News partner ESPN.
6: For the first time in his career, Novak Djokovic drops his opening round match at the U.S. Open, losing last night in five sets.
7: Unfortunately, all great things do eventually come to an end. Yes, here's another cliche. Father time is undefeated, and it did finally catch up. He got sick a couple times. It looked like he may have cramped. The back was bothering him. It all went south in the end.
6: ESPN's John McEnroe. Djokovic now 19-1 in opening round matches at the U.S. Open.
3: Venus Williams also out in the first round. She lost in straight sets to American Sophia Kennan. But Venus isn't out of the tournament. She'll play doubles with sister Serena. An international manhunt underway after thieves took off with a 200-carat diamond necklace from a museum in Austria. They smashed a glass display case with a hammer before running off. Chuck Sievertson, ABC News.
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9: The Minnesota Supreme Court has denied MyPillow founder Mike Lindell's request for a paper ballot recount of the Minnesota GOP gubernatorial primary. Lindell lost to Minnesota House Speaker Lisa Damoth by 11 points and more than 45,000 votes. Lindell said he would pay at least $825,000 that was needed for the recount. Lindell did not make the payment by last Monday's deadline, as he claimed the Secretary of State's office had proposed an unlawful recount process. He said that only the ballots cast for Lindell and Damoth were going to be recounted, and he wanted all the votes in both the DFL and GOP primaries to be looked at again. Chief Justice Natalie Hudson wrote in a six-page ruling that Lindell's claims were without merit, and that the state-approved recount plan was within the law. Lindell plans to appeal the ruling to the U.S. Supreme Court. He claims there were voting irregularities in the August 11th primary. The Minnesota Department of Natural Resources will be having a public auction for confiscated equipment today. The items auctioned will be fishing, hunting, and trapping equipment. 135 guns and 39 bows will be auctioned today, and today's auction closes at 5 p.m. There'll be another auction on September 28th, and that auction will feature 135 guns and 41 bows. The DNR enforcement has more information on its auction page on its website. For more news anytime, go online to KNOXradio.com or download the KNOX app. This news update's brought to you by Grand Cities Monument. For KNOX News, I'm Alex Carminati.
1: Our next update from Alex Carminati in the KNOX newsroom is on the way coming up at 12:30. 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I'm on the wrong page here. Today's been a day, folks, okay? So just before, you know, before we get, don't have high expectations is all I'm trying to say. The KNOX Query Real Estate 5-Day Forecast, Zoo Awareness Day. What? We need a zoo in Grand Forks. Staff meteorologist Mark Ewens says sunny, breezy, and 82 today. Westerlies at 43. Then tonight, clear, a calmer 58. West winds at 10. Lots of sun on Tuesday. A less windy 80. Wednesday, late day storms in 82. Thursday, morning showers in 86. And then on Friday, a dry, hot 90. And Labor Day, showers in the 80s. Currently, it's 73. Weather throughout the hour, Mark Ewens forecast and severe weather information first. 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I gotta tell you folks, I found a spot this weekend. My brother invited us to his niece's birthday, or no, not his niece, my niece, his daughter's birthday party. They were celebrating in Fargo, okay, and they went to a place called, I think it's Slick City. Folks, if any of you want to get into a business deal, okay, the city's handing out pilots like there's no tomorrow, okay? And if we go and say that this is all about the kids, okay, if we go and say... I have a feeling they'll pass our pilots just like that. I mean, the county and the school district and the city. I mean, it's for the kids, right?
10: Oh, won't somebody please think of the children?
1: This Slick City place is a license to print money is really all it is. So it's a place full of slides. Some wrap around, some have a little jump to them, some have a lot of jump to them, some of them have you going back and forth. It's kind of like slides that mimic carnival rides indoors, okay? And you go in and you pay for either 90 minutes or 2 hours, and your kids get this mat, and they slide down them and think they're having the greatest time in their lives, and they just keep taking that money, you know, like Matthew McConaughey says, yeah, I just keep doing these movies and they just keep on paying me and I take their money. It's exactly what's going on. Okay. And so I'm telling you, folks, if any of you, I mean, I've seen the place. You don't have to go do recon. We'll go into this 50-50 and we'll go get a pilot. We won't pay taxes for 20 years and we'll make a killing. I mean, an absolute killing on this place. It's the great, I mean, it's just, like I said, you might as well just print money in your backyard because that's how good it is. And I have commercial property. We could do this, okay? 775-5559 as we start the show today. You're on KNOX and the Ryan Cunningham Show.
11: Well, did you want me to drop off that trailer of beer over there then?
1: Are you the one that has the beer?
11: No.
1: If you stole the PBR, you got to take it back, okay?
11: I absolutely saw that same story and almost lost it. So I'm a truck driver. And
1: 50,000 cans of Pabst Blue Ribbon trailer. Beer are missing, okay?
11: A full semi was loaded, and the trailer was stolen from a secured lot.
1: What?
11: It was a secured lot. So it's a full semi-trailer full of this beer, and the lot was secured, but they don't know where it went.
1: How is the lot secure? Don't they have a camera?
11: Yep. They have cameras. They have a security guard. They have gates. All of that stuff. Like, you look at any of the brewing places that do shipping like that, they all have the same way. So for them to sit here and say, I'm like, oh, it's missing, we didn't know where to go. Well, the other thing, too, is most of those trailers also have tracking on them for GPS.
1: Okay, so this was stolen from Montclair, California. I have a lot of questions. First of all, how is 40,000 pounds of Pabst Blue Ribbon beer only worth $25,000?
11: Well, because it's only good for beer cheese soup.
1: Is that it? Like, nobody drinks PBR?
11: I mean, unless you're in college.
1: Okay. But wait,
11: that was Keystone back in my college days.
1: Okay, all right. So that's a college beer, is what you're saying. Okay.
11: To my thinking of it, you know.
1: Okay. So we've got 40,000 pounds of beer that's only worth $25,000. There's the first thing. Okay. The next thing is the lot where it was stolen from was secure. Okay.
11: Yep.
1: The next thing is it's a full trailer. You said it's a trailer of beer.
11: Yep.
1: Okay. So that means somebody just hooked up to the trailer and took off.
11: Correct.
1: Okay. You're saying that the trailers typically have GPS capability, but they can't find this one.
11: Correct.
1: Okay. And to top it off, there's a reward for the beer.
11: And I think if I remember correctly, the reward's double for what the value of the beer is.
1: Okay.
11: And I
1: okay,
11: think
1: but
11: that the
1: who's the parent company of PBR?
11: Oh, I don't remember. I think isn't that Milwaukee?
1: Okay. I gotta know. Who is the parent company of Pabst? Okay, Pabst Blue Ribbon Beer. Okay, I just want to know. It's owned by Blue Ribbon Partners, an investment platform led by American beer entrepreneur Eugene Kasper. Okay, if I understand what you're telling me correctly, the trailer's worth more than the beer.
11: Yep. Trailer's normally worth probably $40,000 to $60,000, depending on if it's a reefer or a dry van.
1: Okay. And the beer's worth $25,000.
11: Well, okay, so and that's where I think where I'm thinking that they're actually saying of what it's worth, they can actually only list it for what it costs for them to make it. They can't give it the retail price because they don't sell.
1: I don't care, but I don't care about that because here's the thing: you're out $25,000.
11: Yep.
1: Okay, you're out $25,000, okay? I guarantee you somebody in Grand Forks today will lose $25,000. I don't know how. I don't know what business arrangement they'll make where they have to just suck it up and lose $25,000. This is not a story. You're embarrassing yourself by offering a reward for this beer to come back because now everybody knows that your beer's worth $25,000. Is a trailer full of Budweiser or a trailer full of Coors or a trailer full of Miller or Miller Lite, is that worth more than $25,000?
11: Yes.
1: Okay. Well, this is the worst embarrassment for Pabst Blue Ribbon, is that people know now a trailer full of their beer is only worth $25,000.
11: Yep, exactly. Like, this is what's comical to me about the whole thing. But on a side note, I just have to ask, did the landfill by the car wash get cleaned up?
1: Landfill? No, it's a camping. It's a camp lot. It's a campground now. The car wash is also a campground now.
11: Okay, but I'm assuming that they're gone now, correct?
1: Currently the campground doesn't have any campers in it. Yes.
11: Okay. But did they leave a lot of garbage and stuff?
1: No. Okay. No, they policed their own garbage. I'm not sure where they put it. Probably in the city's garbage cans or in somebody's garbage cans at the city hauled away. But no, they policed their own. They apparently made sure that they left the campground clean. There's 12 sites at the campground. None of them have water or power, but there are 12 sites there that apparently you can get for free because they told me no money was changing hands. So there's that.
11: All right. So and one more thing. I was looking at the Grand Forks 311 app this morning.
1: Right.
11: And somebody made a complaint about one of the frat houses that apparently they had a party there Saturday night, which the neighbor was okay with. And they posted a picture of it, what it looked like Sunday morning, expecting it to be cleaned up and everything. Nobody's touched it. It still is in the same aspect, and now garbage is blowing into other people's yard.
1: Wonderful. Okay.
11: Yeah. But apparently it's the city's problem.
1: Welcome back to another school year, isn't it? Isn't it great? You know, yeah.
11: Oh, we got to love it. Well, thanks, Ryan. Have a great show. Yeah. And,
1: absolutely. Yeah. Yeah, we'll see what we can do.
11: Can't dodge it, ram it.
1: There you go. I appreciate that. Thank you. Okay. I appreciate all that. A texter tells me at 775-5559 that I don't have to worry about the expectations being high. Okay. They say we never really have too high of expectations for your show, but have a great day. Okay. So there's that. Okay. That's okay. Okay, I don't expect you to have high expectations. I wouldn't want you to have high expectations. It's supposed to be a softer place to land. Okay. Texture writes, where is the campground? Well, the last I saw was around the car wash in Thompson. Okay. Now, I'm told it's not a campground. I'm told that no money changes hands. Just every once in a while, the DOT gets to put 12 campers down, or people that are working for the DOT, the State Department of Transportation, via a subcontractor, can just camp in Thompson for nothing. They can just camp there for free out of the goodness of the owner's heart. So we have a new campground there, but it's only for construction workers and only when they want to. You're on KNOX and the Ryan Cunningham Show.
12: Paps used to be brewed by Miller Coors in Milwaukee, but now it's brewed by Anheuser-Busch now. So Miller Coors lost the contract for Paps. Not all that long ago, and now it's brewed by Anheuser-Busch. So it doesn't really change the value, but just to have the correct information, that is now who it's brewed by. It hasn't been its own entity or anything for a long time. And as your previous caller said, it isn't a high class beer or anything by any means. It's kind of in the category of Old Milwaukee, which we used to call Old Swill in college, hams, kind of in that category. It's a cheap beer, but I would put it a step above some of the others. I'd drink that before I'd drink a lot of the cheap beer that's out there. At least has some flavor to it.
1: The only

0: So.
1: Yeah, well, that's probably, you know, probably what it's good for. But now you'll have people that will say that, you know, this is like always the debate when it comes to beer, right? Because you will have people that will say that Pabst and Old Mill and all that stuff taste 10 times better than Budweiser and Miller Lite and Michelob Ultra and all the rest of that stuff. And meanwhile, the other population is saying, no, I won't drink that stuff. I prefer my Bud Light, my Miller Light, and the rest of it. So it's just a constant controversy for beer.
0: Well, I thank you for the call. I mean, all I know is that 40,000 pounds of it are missing. 40,000 pounds of Pabst Blue Ribbon are missing. Apparently, many of you think this is the appropriate song to play today. I don't really understand the reference. You might have to explain this to me. I've never seen this movie, so...

0: I didn't realize that Jerry Reed had that kind of career. I think I was only familiar with one or two of his songs, but there. And then, of course, he was in a movie. I don't know how many of you know that, but Jerry Reed, I believe, was in the movie The Waterboy. He was the head coach of the Louisiana Cougars. They go on that fired the Waterboy, and then he gets beat in the Bourbon Bowl. That was Jerry Reed. That was a country music star. 775-5559. As you know, last week we had Cans for Corn. And while we had Cans for Corn, we had a good showing. We're going to get an update on what that looks like as far as the rewards from that in just a second. You're on KNOX and the Ryan Cunningham Show.
1: How's it going?
0: Good, so far.
1: Correction on the last call.
0: Okay.
1: Pabst Brew Ribbon is brewed by Pabst Brewing Company in San Antonio, Texas. I just hauled a load 2 weeks ago out of there. It's no way, no how made by Anheuser-Busch. So figured I'd give you a correction.
0: No, that's great. I appreciate it. You hauled $40,000 worth of beer? Or no, $25,000 worth. See, that's the thing that's so crazy about this story. They're so desperate to find their 40,000 pounds of missing beer, and it's only worth $25,000, which is mind-blowing to me. 775-5559. Paul Sproul is with us. Paul, welcome to the show. Thank you for joining us today, sir.
2: Hey, Ryan. Thanks for having me. And first off, I want to thank you, thank KNOX for last week, for making last week's Cans for Corn a phenomenal success. It turned out great. You brought them in. You got us volunteers when we needed them, and the crop got harvested. To share some numbers with you, ready for the drum roll?
0: Yeah, sure. I don't have one, but here, let me do one.
2: All right. There you go.
0: There we go.
2: All right. Just like last year. Thank you. For this year, we got $7,400.65 in cash. And then we got 3,008 pounds of canned goods or consumable goods or dry goods. So it turned out to be a great success. It was 25 days earlier than it was last year because of the maturity of the heat from the corn. But hopefully we'll get our cycle back, and next year we'll have potatoes also. But again, thank you, Grand Forks, for supporting the Salvation Army. Thank you all those that volunteered, and appreciate it.
0: Wow, so how did that rank compared to the year before? Did we do okay?
2: Well, the year before, when we had the potatoes, we got $9,278.30.
0: Sure. So okay.
2: It was a little bit shorter, but we still got the cash, and it was well needed by the Salvation Army.
0: Right, and not only that, but didn't have the potatoes. I know some people said, no potatoes. If we'd have potatoes, we'd have smashed that record, right? So that's good.
2: Oh, absolutely.
0: Yeah.
2: Absolutely, but it still turned out good, though. Good for the community.
0: Absolutely. I like it. All right, fantastic. Paul, you do a great job. You were out there irrigating. You did all the work. We just showed up and did some broadcasting. But I'll tell you, we do a great thing for the community. People look forward to it. And I remember when this used to be they're doing a corn thing. And now people put this on their calendars. So you've done something really, really tremendous. So a credit to you for taking care of the community the way you do. Really appreciate that.
2: Well, so it's thank you to our community and our family and our friends that helped make it a success. So appreciate you all.
0: Outstanding. Thank you, Paul.
2: Yep.
0: That's Paul Sproul joining us. So again, over $7,000 raised and over 3,000 pounds of consumable goods, which considering it was early, people probably still don't know that it was going to happen. And then to top it off, didn't have the potatoes. That's a great run. 775-5559 is how you join us. You're on KNOX and the Ryan Cunningham Show.

0: I was going to say thanks to Paul Sproul. I've been going and getting that for a few years now, getting that corn, and I got some for my mom and dad that couldn't make it in town that day. And also, I think I texted in last week. Do you know what kind of corn that was, Ryan?
1: The, like, variety? No, I don't.
0: Yes. Okay. Okay. I think he shared it in the past. I couldn't remember. But so I wanted to say thank you for that to Paul Sproul and for what he does for the community. That's a lot of people turn out to that. That's a pretty neat thing to come out there and see all the people. So
1: yep.
0: That's all I had. Thanks, Ryan.
1: Yep. And I thank you for the call. I took a cob of that home. I collected some for Phil O'Reilly, and then I took a cob of it home, and I did the microwave thing that people talk about. And I'm not sure how long you're supposed to microwave it for. I microwaved it for 3 minutes in the husk. So if you're ever wondering what I did, I cut the bottom end and the top end off so steam can get out a little bit. But I microwaved it in the husk, and I did mine for 3 minutes and popped right out. Butter, salt. It was great. Probably could have even done a little bit of less time in the microwave, 2 to 2.5 minutes maybe for mine. And I think some of you know that. But, I mean, you know, a lot of people, when they think corn, they think it has to be a really intense. I mean, I remember boiling corn, and it was always guesswork. You never really knew when it was done, you know, and all this sort of thing. And it was trouble. And the microwave, I would have never thought that's a thing. But, you're talking about great corn, tasted really good. I made the one cob of it, just some butter and salt like normal, and it was really, really good. And it didn't look like it was any the worse for wear, despite the really warm weather that we had or the fact that it got ripe faster than it was supposed to. So big thanks to Paul Sproul. It's always a fun place to be, always a fun thing to do. This year we had to kind of pull it together quickly because, hey, we got to go or else the corn's not going to be any good. But hopefully people got their fill. And hopefully next year we have a more readable, you know, sort of regular weather year. And then we can combine it with the potatoes again. And, I mean, corn and potatoes in the same meal. Red River Valley, red potatoes and corn in the same meal. Text writes, do the math if you have time. If it's 25,000 pounds, how much is that per 12-ounce can? Well, here's the thing. It's 40,000 pounds. It's over 50,000 cans of beer, and it's only $25,000 worth. So you're talking about less than 50 cents a can. I mean, when you get numbers like that, it should blow the door off a lot of things. You know, it really should. 775-5559. You're on KNOX in the Ryan Cunningham Show.
2: Yeah, Ryan, I don't know if Paul is listening, but it would be interesting to know if when the potatoes are ready, is he going to have spuds for salvation?
1: I think Paul has done his event for the year, okay? You know what I mean?
2: Okay.
1: I mean, I'm not saying that. He might decide to pull a fast one on us and do something like that. And if he does, well, hopefully we'll be there to support him. But I don't know that he
2: would need
1: to do that.
2: It would be like round two.
1: Sure, like a round in September, try to top off the Salvation Army.
2: Yep.
1: Well, tell me, would you bring money down to pick up 5 pounds of potatoes? Is that what you do?
2: Well, I mean, you're either doing it there or at the grocery store, and like people are saying, it's a good cause. So
1: all right.
2: There's the possibility there. I don't know. Unless he's got something else to do with the spuds, I'm just thinking.
1: Gotcha. I thank you for the call. I mean, hey, that might not be a terrible idea. Texter writes, RC, this is in the chat, rather. RC just can't stop with the number salads. It's not a number salad. They said it's over 50,000 cans at $25,000. That's pretty easy math to do. It really is. It's less than 50 cents a can. 775-5559. 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
3: Hi, I just got in the car here a minute ago, and I didn't hear the whole story. But if they're looking for the booze, they're looking for the tax. That's why it's so important. They get the government doesn't get paid until the beer gets sold.
1: Well, it's not the government that's looking for the beer, though. It's the company, you know?
3: Well, yeah, but it gets down to the tax.
1: Well, did the government already tax the company? I don't think they did. The tax gets paid by the consumer.
3: They're going to have to pay the tax because they're being billed for the booze.
1: Well, who was billed?
3: The government will tax them because they know that it was shipped.
1: But it wasn't shipped. Somebody stole it from a lot. Like somebody stole the trailer from a lot.
3: Correct. But it's been shipped out of the brewery.
1: Okay.
3: So it's got to be billed to somebody.
1: Oh, I see what you're saying. Okay.
3: Yes.
1: Well, it sounds to me like somebody's probably already paid that tax. If the brewery has shipped it and somebody's purchased it from the brewery, that means the tax has been paid and the brewery will remit the tax back to the government, right?
3: Oh, we haul beer, and I think that the tax get paid when it gets sold. But I could be wrong. I've been wrong before.
1: Okay. Well, hey, I thank you for the call. I mean, I can understand where you're coming from. If I were the company, I would not want you to know that over 50,000 cans of my product is worth $25,000. I just wouldn't want you to know that. Okay? That's just not, you know. And a texter writes, Ryan, you're correct on the math. It's about $10 a case, total of 2,400 cases. I mean, I don't know how many cases or whatever. I'm just telling you, it's less than 50 cents a can. That sort of devalues the whole product, doesn't it? It's just weird that it ends up like that. But that is apparently a thing. And so we'll roll with that. Very interesting tweet that I picked up on social media. It was on X, obviously. It has to do with teachers and the rainbow flag. And I'm not sure if it was clickbait or not, but we're going to talk about that coming up here. We'll do that in just a bit. Apparently very committed to the rainbow flag. And a little bit of a warning for teachers if they're that committed to it. We'll talk about it. 775-5559. 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
4: Hello, Ryan.
1: Hi there.
4: Do you suppose that that is the actual what it costs them to brew it, 50 cents a can? That's probably their cost that they're trying to recoup.
1: Yeah.
4: I don't think they're tacking on full retail price. So
1: no.
4: That's probably why to me, that's why it comes out to 50 cents a can, but I'm just guessing.
1: No, you're probably right about that. But me on the other end of it, I'm left to say, because if you're the consumer, like somebody has already texted me that the Ralph charges you $9 a beer. Okay?
4: Right.
1: Okay, so if you're the consumer, now you're going to be armed when you go into a place that's serving Pabst. How much do you think it costs to buy a blue ribbon at the bar?
4: I don't know, because
1: $5?
4: I would never buy it. If you drink that stuff, you'll die.
1: Okay.
4: You'll die if you drink it.
1: Well, I think that's hyperbole. But let's say, God, I hope so. Okay, what does a beer cost at the bar?
4: I don't know. I haven't been to a bar for a long time. $4, $5.
1: Okay.
4: I don't know. I suppose depending upon the bar.
1: Okay.
4: I'm guessing.
1: So now you know you're paying $5 for something that costs 50 cents to make.
4: We'll take go to McDonald's, Burger King, or any of the big ones. Get a Coke.
1: Yep.
4: Dump out the ice, and
1: yep.
4: You got what? Maybe 2 ounces of pop for
1: sure.
4: How much?
1: Yep. Just a handful of cents. But again,
4: yeah.
1: I'm really not willing to listen anymore. How business is bad. Oh man, it's terrible. The markup's 1,000%.
4: Yep.
1: Okay. Let's stop with this. All right. So
4: yeah.
1: Yeah, there's that.
4: Yep, you're right.
1: Yep. Thank you.
4: Thank you.
1: Thank you for the call. You're on KNOX and the Ryan Cunningham Show.
5: Yeah, Ryan, I drink Pabst. A case is going to cost you pretty much the same as Budweiser or anybody else. It's like $26, $27. I mean, for like a case of pounders, but you're looking at that low $20 level. A Pabst at the bar is the same as any other beer. You know, $3.50, $4, whatever they charge. Yes, there's a huge markup on it. Yes, they're probably just looking to get whatever their recovery cost is. But exactly like you're saying, okay, so if they're trying to get their 50 cents a can back, but you're buying it at the bar for $4, or you're buying it by the case for a buck a piece, kind of starts to put into perspective how much tax is being added onto it by the states, the individual states, to allow you to sell that, because there's always there's that added sin tax on everything.
1: Sure.
5: And then look at your markup for what the people selling it are actually going to get out of it.
1: Yeah, but when you see the retail price, that doesn't include the tax that you're paying. That's just the retail price. Does. What?
5: No. Nope.
1: So when I go to the bar, when I go to the bar and I order a $5 beer, it's $5.
5: Yes.
1: It's $5 including the sin tax.
5: Yes.
1: Okay, that's interesting. I wouldn't have guessed that.
5: They're not going to charge you. I mean, most places aren't going to put a tax on it. I mean, unless you're like at a restaurant or something. But that sin tax isn't added on there. You'll never know how much that actually was.
1: Okay.
5: And same at a liquor store. I go buy a case, 24 pack of PBR pounders, which I have one in my refrigerator at home right now. And it cost me about $27.30 at one of the local places. So about $2 a can, throw some extra pennies in there on top of it. They add the sales tax onto it, but the price that you see is the price with the sin tax. They don't add that on it.
1: Interesting.
5: Separately. You don't know what it is.
1: I wouldn't do that. I'd pass that along to you so you can see what that is. That's... Interesting marketing there. I got you. All right. I appreciate that. Thank you for the call. You're on KNOX and the Ryan Cunningham Show.
6: Well, happy Monday, Ryan.
1: Hi there.
6: So, Deez and Dave, why is he dogging on PBR? That's a good beer. Cheap, tastes good, 5%. I think it's a solid beer.
1: He said we would die if we drink it.
6: Well, you know what? If you die from drinking PBR, I should have been dead many moons ago. It's one of my favorites. It's in my rotation.
1: Oh, boy.
6: Thank you, Ryan.
1: Thank you for the call. I appreciate it. It's good stuff. All right. We're going to get back to the newsroom in a couple of moments. We're going to check in with some agricultural news. And then, yeah, this social media response. So this thing broke all over the place in Detroit Lakes. And you've heard now about teachers that have walked away to their job from their jobs. The school board said no pride flags in the classroom. We want things in the classroom that help educate. That's what we want. Seems pretty common sense to me. You've had teachers quit their jobs because the school district says no pride flags. And to top it off, we now have people on social media claiming to be teachers. I never believe they are, but I'll bring you the viewpoint so you can at least digest it. But they're saying they'll walk if we take away the pride flags. Now, I'm going to attempt to explain to teachers why that's a bad thing for teachers when we continue along on the program. So stay with us. We've got more coming up. Agricultural news up right now.
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9: Warren is looking to take out Friday's lows. You're listening to the American Ag Network. Good morning, I'm Susan Littlefield. They say that it could be a move that sets the December contract up for a very bearish-looking daily reversal off of those contract highs as the marketing year comes to a close today for 25-26 corn. We'll have made its marketing year high in August. In years that happens, we've showed that the far most likely scenario for a subsequent marketing year is that it makes for a marketing year high in September. That's according to the folks over at the Bronc Report. Main concern for beans a couple weeks ago was the excessive moisture that dumped into the Midwest, particularly Illinois, Indiana, and Ohio. And since then, conditions have been more dry and increasingly warm, and the crops needed in many locations. But then above average temperature, below average precipitation also expected over the next 2 weeks. And that could actually turn into a concern for some dryness in those bean fields. Numbers after this on the American Ag Network.
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8: September corn is trading up one at 513. December a quarter lower, 536 and a quarter. September beans, 1270 and a quarter, down six as November's at 1289 and a half, up one and a half. Soybean meal, December, 337.70, down 120. Oil, December, 7018, down 88. Chicago wheat, December, 764 and a quarter, down 19 and three quarters. Kansas City, December, 822 and a half, down 21 and three quarters. As Minneapolis, December, 755, down 14 and a quarter. August live cattle, 222, up 275. October, 212.70, that's up 97. September feeders at 321.40, up 50. October, 317.17, up 65. October lean hogs, 83.45, up 155. December, 84.15, that market up 185. Class 3 milk, August down 2, 16.64. September's up 4, 16.45. 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
11: The special session regarding a potential ban for kratom begins on Wednesday at the state capitol in Bismarck. Before the session starts, the public can give comments to a legislative committee on Tuesday and Wednesday morning. Governor Kelly Armstrong will also give a state of the state speech to the legislature at 10 a.m. Wednesday morning. This is the second time this year a special session has been called. It's the first time in state history two separate special sessions have happened in a single year. North Dakota State Board of Higher Education voted last Thursday to remove a ban on using TikTok on university-owned devices. The removal of the ban follows Governor Kelly Armstrong's decision to get rid of a ban on state-owned devices. Former Governor Doug Burgum issued an executive order in 2022 and banned TikTok because of national security concerns. The app was owned by Chinese parent company ByteDance, and there were concerns the company would have unauthorized access to user data. TikTok's U.S. operations now have a U.S.-based joint venture that is mainly owned by American investors. It's also run by a board of directors that are mostly American. A man needed to be rescued by the Fargo Fire Department last Friday after falling into a second-floor net at Sweet Shots. Sweet Shots is an entertainment complex with a golf driving range. The man's in his mid-20s and he has non-life-threatening injuries. Fire crews were on scene for about 45 minutes, and the man was taken by ambulance to Sanford Hospital for an evaluation. For KNOX News, I'm Alex Carminati.
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12: So before you even get going on this pride flag thing, one should probably ask himself if the teachers are leaving because of the pride flag and taking it out, they're probably not people that you want hanging around your kids in the first place. I'll hang up and listen.
1: Yeah, I thank you for the call. So the teachers in the Detroit Lakes School District that have talked about the pride flag have stated that they want their classrooms to be known as a safe space for students that are LGBTQ. I don't know what percentage of students are LGBTQ. What I do know is that kids should have the ability to be in school and learn and not feel like who they are is going to compromise their ability to do that. I don't care what you are or who you are. If you're a school student in that district, then you should feel like you can go to that school and learn despite being white or black or brown or Catholic or Lutheran or Islamic or gay or straight or transgender, whatever. You should be able to learn and not worry about your safety while you're there. I believe that. But I would say the flag is not what indicates that you're a safe space. That's not what indicates that you're a safe space for those people. Public school should do it. If you want to indicate safe space, then limit the bullying. Actually take it seriously and put a stop to it and make it a safe space for everybody, not just for LGBTQ students. The flag is not needed for the identity of a safe space. It's just not. The KNOX Query Real Estate 5-day forecast from staff meteorologist Mark Ewens. Sunny, breezy, and 82. Westerlies up to around 43. Clear tonight. Calmer 58. West winds at 10. Lots of sun, less windy 80 coming up on Tuesday. Wednesday, late day storms in 82. Thursday, morning showers 86. Friday, it's going to be a hot one, 90 and dry, and some showers over the Labor Day weekend with highs in the 80s. Currently 75. Weather throughout the hour, Mark Ewens forecast and severe weather information first. 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
13: Frankly, the whole thing is nonsense. I mean, when you look at what Detroit Lakes is doing, it's easy for anybody to say, oh, we had the flag as a safe space. Okay, should I put up a Israel flag to make Jewish students feel safe? Should I put up a prisoner of war flag to make children in the military feel safe? Where's my line? And that's the real issue here, right? Everybody shows up and starts yelling, you are erasing LGBTQ kids. No, you're not. You're subjecting them to the same rules and regulations as literally every other group of kids in the school. If you teach them, however, that not having the flag up means they're hated, they're going to believe that because they are children. Children absolutely become the soldiers in the war of the parents. Stop making things political in the schools either way and just be accepting of the kids in words. You can be very accepting of a child in words without putting a giant flag that represents whatever the issue is in your classroom.
1: Thank you for the call. I appreciate it. We've got more coming up in a couple of moments. We'll expand on that. And I want to explain, because again, the threat that came in on social media is that if you take away the pride flags, the teachers are going to walk. I want to explain why that's bad for teachers. And sometimes I think this is missed. We'll talk about that coming up.
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0: So a lot of these times that we see these things online are just they're fake accounts, and this one might be as well. But the tweet on X that went out from a person, believe it or not, by the name of Ryan, who is verified on Twitter, but that doesn't mean anything. You can just pay a fee to get that done. And he said, if you force us to take down our pride flags, we will walk away from teaching. Now, that's happened to Detroit Lakes. For those of you that didn't follow along, school board there voted 4-2 to take the pride flags out of the school. That's it. We're not doing this anymore. Okay, what we're going to have in the classroom helps in teaching. The argument from, I think her last name is Yelenemy, apparently the flaming liberal of the Detroit Lakes School Board. LGBTQ students need the flag, the rainbow flag, to feel like that classroom is safe space for them. That's what they need. If the flag isn't there, they don't know it's safe space. Now, so there were some that walked. They quit their jobs and left teaching in the Detroit Lakes School District. Let me tell you why that's bad for teachers, not for us. Teachers want you to believe that they have the power in this. Teachers want you to believe that if they quit en masse, your students' education comes to a halt. It doesn't. And I'm not just talking about homeschooling. There's always going to be a public school. There's always going to be a public school. But right now, there's a lawsuit against the state of North Dakota from an academy in Fargo. And that academy in Fargo is suggesting that those with years of real-world experience in a field or those with PhDs should be able to teach without having to become licensed, or without having to take a test, or without having to have the degree. They have what it takes to teach because they have the experience and they have an elevated degree in a field. Now, the schools are resisting that right now, and for good reason. Okay? There's more to teaching than just knowing your material. If you have a teaching degree, you've also learned how to teach, and there's a skill set that goes along with that. But those of you that are teachers that believe in the pride flag, if you quit and you continue to leave schools in a bad spot, all you're doing is destabilizing your industry for your fellow teachers. Because eventually the state will say, we've got to have teachers. We need a public school. They will loosen the standards for those who can teach. They will hire people with real world experience or elevated college degrees, and they will replace the teacher that's currently in the classroom with someone who didn't get a teaching degree. You are hurting your own industry by walking away from teaching over a pride flag. They will find teachers. The state, the school districts, they will find teachers. Your idea that you can destabilize the family unit, mom's job, dad's job, and all the rest of it by not teaching, you have that incorrect. So go ahead and quit. Go ahead and quit over the pride flag. That's fine. Yeah, there will be some short-term pain while we figure out what to do. But once we do, you're going to lose all the power you have over this in the classroom. I hope you realize that. If I were you, I'd keep teaching and pipe down about it. 775-5559. 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
1: You know, Ryan, this is beautiful, and I say good riddance. Just like President Reagan did with those knuckleheads who were air traffic controllers back in the 80s. Yeah, good riddance. Be gone, because you're not wanted. This also falls in line with another story where a kindergarten teacher decided that she must show the kids they are and teach them that they are what they think they are regarding their gender and gender training. And that individual has been fired and came back on her TikTok page crying about how, oh, I'm so sad, not because I can't teach, but because there's nobody to teach these kids who they really are inside their bodies. The question we have to ask
2: is what in God's green earth are we teaching these young people that are going on to be teachers? It's just disheartening and sad to believe that these fools would accept this agenda and sacrifice all that they've gone through. But here's the situation. We made it easy for them, Ryan.
0: Well, I'm not going to throw the baby out with the bathwater, though. I don't believe the majority or even close to a significant minority of teachers feel like they need to have the pride flag in their classroom. And I don't believe that's what they're learning while they're becoming educators. They just, there are a handful that are causing a problem for everybody else.
2: Right. Ryan, you don't think that the environment they're in that entertains this stupidity is already established across the board?
0: The environment may be established, but I know teachers specifically that will just keep their head down and teach. They're not going to subscribe to the environment or drink the Kool-Aid, as it were.
2: As do I, and those are great teachers, and those are the ones that we want to keep. But the environment that they're in, the environment that we as people have established, the environment that the school board that we elected has established, has empowered and enabled these few to attempt to hijack the whole process and operations.
0: Sure.
2: And it goes back to, just like I said, us and the school board. I applaud what Detroit Lakes did. That is amazing. And I applaud that I can't remember what school district it was, they fired this kindergartner teacher that was teaching gender identity to these kindergartners. I applaud that. But that's the first steps. That's the ground floor of what we need to do. And we need to make it known across the board that we're not putting up with this crap anymore. Mr. Lund here, who is excited about keeping the pedophilia, the pornography in the libraries, we're not going to stand for it anymore. But it takes something that we haven't had or something we haven't demonstrated in quite a few years, and that's intestinal fortitude by the people and by the voters. And we need to say, just like I said when I started this phone call, good frickin' riddance. Get the hell out, because you're not wanted here. Hmm. And until they receive a significant emotional event, until they receive that, Ryan, they're going to continue.
0: I thank you for the call. I'm up against it. We've got a break to take. More on this as we continue into hour number two of the program. I don't think they can attempt to hijack the process. I don't think they can hijack the process.
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12: ABC News, I'm Chuck Sievertson. After weeks of calm, the U.S. and Iran trading missile attacks. ABC's Louis Martinez covers the Pentagon.
13: We saw Iran launching missiles towards Jordan that were then intercepted by both the U.S. military and Jordanian air defense systems. The question now is whether this is going to prompt another back and forth between the U.S. and Iran. Iranian officials saying that they are going to continue to defend themselves.
12: Two people are dead and over a dozen others missing in the Grand Canyon flooding, happening while groups were camping inside. ABC's Melissa Don is there.
14: We're hearing from people who experienced this flash flooding, and they said that at a moment's notice, they were told to run. They saw bridges collapsing in front of them.
12: Hundreds of families in Nepal and elsewhere, including the U.S., have another day of waiting for news of their loved ones missing in the Nepal-Tibet flood disaster. Total deaths, 955. U.S. northern border businesses worried about the tariff war with Canada. This is ABC News. Young progressive Democrats have been taking on older moderates in primaries across the country. Here's a unique twist in one case.
15: Massachusetts Senator Ed Markey began his time in Congress as a House member back in 1976. That's 2 years before Representative Seth Moulton was born. Now Moulton is trying to oust Markey in Tuesday's Democratic primary, saying it's time for a new generation to represent Massachusetts. Progressives like Bernie Sanders are backing Markey. Moulton is seen as being more moderate, though he agrees with Markey on issues like abolishing ICE. Moulton says Massachusetts needs to be represented by someone who understands current issues like AI. But Markey insists he's more energized now than ever. Jared Kosky, ABC News.
12: Health officials in North Carolina are warning people to check in with their doctors after goats from a traveling petting zoo developed rabies. The zoo owner says she believes a rabbit skunk infected them. Symptoms can take months to appear. Chuck Sievertson, ABC News.
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16: The Minnesota Supreme Court has denied MyPillow founder Mike Lindell's request for a paper ballot recount of the Minnesota GOP gubernatorial primary. Lindell lost to Minnesota House Speaker Lisa Damoth by 11 points and more than 45,000 votes. Lindell said he would pay at least $825,000 that was needed for the recount. Lindell did not make the payment by last Monday's deadline, as he claimed the Secretary of State's office had proposed an unlawful recount process. He said that only the ballots cast for Lindell and Damoth were going to be recounted, and he wanted all the votes in both the DFL and GOP primaries to be looked at again. Chief Justice Natalie Hudson wrote in a 6-page ruling that Lindell's claims were without merit, and that the state-approved recount plan was within the law. Lindell plans to appeal the ruling to the U.S. Supreme Court. He claims there were voting irregularities in the August 11th primary. The Minnesota Department of Natural Resources will be having a public auction for confiscated equipment today. The items auctioned will be fishing, hunting, and trapping equipment. 135 guns and 39 bows will be auctioned today, and today's auction closes at 5 p.m. There'll be another auction on September 28th, and that auction will feature 135 guns and 41 bows. The DNR Enforcement has more information on its auction page on its website. This news update is brought to you by Radium. For KNOX News, I'm Alex Carminati.
0: Texter writes, to end this bag debate with Alex, how does he pronounce bagel? Oh, boy. He heard that. Well, now I have to let him in, so.
16: It's a bagel.
0: Bagel?
16: Bagel.
0: Am I pronouncing it correctly?
16: Say it.
0: Bagel.
16: Bagel. It's still a little funny, but bagel.
0: I don't hear any difference in the way I'm saying it.
16: I hear a big difference. It's not extremely big, but your AGs sound like a AE mix. It's weird. It's very weird.
0: Say it again.
16: Bagel.
0: Bagel.
16: Still, a little bit.
0: Okay, I want the listeners to tell me. Say it again.
16: Bagel.
0: Bagel. I want the listeners to tell me if you hear any difference.
16: Fine.
0: In the way between Alex says it and me.
16: Bagel.
0: Bagel.
16: Bagel.
0: Bagel. I don't hear a difference at all. I don't hear.
16: It's clear.
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17: Well, Ryan, you just got through saying that you don't think that they're going to overtake. Well, let me enlighten you, my friend.
0: Okay, hold on. Well, I got to put you on hold, though. This is show material. Hold on. Stay put. I'm going to put you on hold. Okay. I just wanted to know if anybody heard. See, a texter says they're hearing the same thing. Bagel and bagel.
16: Nope.
0: Okay. Nope. You're just going to sit on your hill and say no.
16: No, I mean, honestly, when you're from this area or the state, you're probably not going to notice a difference. Coming from the East Coast, or if you grew up in a different area and you hear it, it sounds different. It really strikes differently.
0: I'm supposed to ask you to say ambulance.
16: Ambulance.
0: Oh, so you see, you're not pronouncing the U.
16: Ambulance.
0: Ambulance.
16: Ambulance.
0: U.
16: Ambulance.
0: Ambulance.
16: Ambulance.
0: No, it's ambulance.
16: It's ambulance and bag and tournament.
0: Bagel.
16: Bagel.
0: Texter says same. Another texter writes, is Alex speaking English?
16: I am.
0: Another texter writes, yes, Ryan, it sounds like you're saying bagel. But I'm not. I'm saying bagel.
16: But again, it sounds a little different. It sounds a little different.
0: Texter writes, it sounds too similar to delineate, I believe.
16: I would disagree. The East Coast ear has a different understanding or hears it differently.
0: Texter writes, Alex sounds like a New Orleans saying bagel.
16: What are you talking about?
0: Well, that's just what Texter said. Take it up with him. Texter writes, I hate to bag on a fellow Snickers lover, but his Cardinals are in third below the Cubs and the Brewers.
16: Yep.
0: I'm supposed to ask you to say bar.
16: Bar.
0: Okay, so you said that. Okay. Texter says, Alex sounds like bagel.
16: Bagel.
0: Bagel. But that's what I'm saying. Bagel.
16: No, bagel.
0: Okay, I don't.
16: Bagel.
0: I think this is pointless.
16: You're saying it with a little bit of a higher pitch.
0: Okay. You're on KNOXD. Are you hearing a difference?
18: A little bit, but we all know what you're talking about. You think of it's just a depressed donut, really, is what a bagel is.
0: Well, pretty much, right. Yeah.
18: Yeah.
0: No, you're 100%.
18: I just called to sign off on something quick. I know we're having a good time, but I might make this humorous. To all the teachers out there, if it's a deal breaker to, you know, quit the teaching job you're at because you can't display your transgender weird queer flag, I think you might be a secret pedophile. Because why the hell do you need to expose children to a flag dedicated to trannies and butt divers?
0: Okay, let's go ahead and hit the delay button on that. A texter writes, if Alex took the L-E off of bagel, he would be saying bag correctly.
16: What are you talking about?
0: That's what a texter said. It's not
16: bag.
0: Me.
16: Bag.
0: Okay. Another texter writes, tell Alex get the car key out of his ear. Sounds the same.
16: Give me a break. Car key out of my ear? Very funny. The car key is not in my ear. And it sounds a little different. A little different. It's a semitone higher, if you will.
0: Texter writes, who's on first?
16: All right. What's on second? I don't know. Third base. It's Abbott and Costello.
0: Bagel.
16: Bagel.
0: Bagel.
16: Bagel.
0: I'm saying the same thing you're saying.
16: It sounds different. You're saying
0: it doesn't
16: bagel.
0: I can't. No, I'm not. Bagel.
16: Bagel.
0: Bagel.
16: It sounds different a little bit.
0: No, I don't.
16: It does. It really does. Now, you're not treading on Canadian waters where it sounds completely different, but you're almost kind of there.
0: America.
16: America.
0: America.
16: America.
0: America.
16: America.
0: America.
16: America.
0: Mer.
16: Mer.
0: Yeah, Merica.
16: Merica.
0: There you go. Now you can live here. Okay.
16: Can I? Okay.
0: Alex, thank you. It's Alex Carbonati in the KNOX newsroom. It's 109. The KNOX Query Real Estate 5-day forecast. Oh, on Matchmaker Day. It's Matchmaker Day. We missed it. Somebody find Alex a girlfriend. Or just a date. Okay. Staff meteorologist Mark Ewan says, sunny breezy, 82 today. Westerly's up to 43. There is a wind advisory. Be advised there's wind. Tonight, mostly clear, calmer, 58. West winds at 10. Lots of sun, less windy, 80 on Tuesday. Wednesday, late day storms, 82. Thursday, showers, 86. Friday, dry, 90. And the weekend outlook, some showers and in the 80s for Labor Day. Currently, it's 77. Weather throughout the hour, Mark Ewan's forecast. Severe weather information first brought to you by Query Real Estate, helping Grand Forks families find homes for over 30 years. All right, getting back to the subject at hand. A message on Twitter from somebody who claims to be a teacher, and again, these can be fake. But the person said, if we take down or make them take down their pride flags, they'll walk away from teaching. Now, here's what I said in response to that. You can do that if you want to, but there's no power there. There's going to be a public school. And when you decide that you're going to produce a teacher shortage because of the pride flag, will change the teacher shortage by allowing more people to teach. There's already a lawsuit in the state of North Dakota by an academy in Fargo that wants to use highly qualified people that have been in their field for many years or those with PhDs. Now, the state's saying no, and perhaps rightly so, but the fact of the matter is there will always be a public school. There's always going to be a public school. And if teachers decide to walk away from the profession because of the pride flag, we'll find other people to teach. You're only destabilizing your own industry. 775-5559. Thank you for holding. You're on KNOX.
17: All right, Ryan. I do agree with you 100% that if the teachers walk out, then yes, we're going to have people, maybe they are qualified, but they don't, quote unquote, have a degree. So yeah, that is true. But what's happening, and it is happening in this town, I am privy to it, I promise you, because I'm in a situation right now where what's happened is we have let the liberal professors teach these children, these teachers coming out, and now all of these liberal teachers are in the school system, and what's happening is they are pressing that liberal agenda. Now, granted, I understand safe spaces, okay? But, I mean, have we gone to the extent of, you know, I mean, when we were in school, Ryan, I don't know if your school was like this. I'm old enough to remember you would get paddled in the classroom. I mean, right in front of everybody. You were disciplined by your teacher right there in the classroom. Now, it's to the point, if you even raise the tone of your voice to a child, you are reprimanded, especially when you've got these new liberal perils coming in. And what's happening, Brian, and I'm telling you, I promise you it's happening, that they are pushing the experienced older generation of teachers out, that it's not about the discipline, but if you are not following that to the letter, that you do not raise your voice at a child, you know, I mean, I understand all of the teachers are now, you know, at least most of them are trained in proper restraint mechanisms and stuff like that, you know, but we're not supposed to lay hands on children anymore. But yet a child can beat the ever-living hell out of a teacher and curse them up one side and down the other. But the minute that a teacher raises their voice, let one of these liberal paras hear that mess, and sure as hell, they're brought up on charges or being dismissed or anything like that. They are pushing this liberal agenda harder than you think in this school district, Grand Forks County, Grand Forks School District. Promise you. And I am speaking from experience.
0: Well, the one thing I would say about that, the discipline thing and the paras, that is not a school district thing that was started within the school district. That's mom and dad. That's mom and dad that couldn't handle their kids being disciplined or reprimanded in any way. And that's where this started. I have a hard time holding the school district responsible for the way mom and dads want it. You don't want your baby talked to, then that's what we'll do. And you'll get the kid that you get. And that's the end of it.
17: I mean, granted, I understand that. And I get it. But when the agenda is being pushed so hard that if a teacher just completely out of frustration at the end of the day snaps at one student, and then they go and talk to a superior, the paras, which are coming from that liberal mindset that, oh, we've got to use our whisper voice when it comes to talking to children, protect the children. Granted, I understand that, and it does come from mom and dad because we have put too many tablets in the hands of young children. We want parents are now becoming best friends with their children instead of parenting. That's not the school system's fault. That is the parents' fault. But yet, there has to be a common balance between all this to where if a teacher kind of steps out of line a little bit, you can't reprimand them, you know, just because three or four other ones that just came up out of college being taught by these liberal professors goes, oh, my God, she raised her voice to a child. You know, it's just it's getting out of hand, Brian. It really is. And it's going to cause this just rampant overreach of the liberal academic being brought into the school system.
0: Yeah. No, I hear. I thank you for the call. We've got a real chicken or the egg thing that comes up with how children are handled and discipline issues in our schools. And I don't believe it started with the schools. It started with the complaint calls. It started with parents. And it's only gotten worse. It's only become worse during the social media era. I mean, remember, we talk about this all the time. And many of you give me crap for this all the time. When I talk about the ma and pa or the mom groups, the groups that call their kids kiddos, that go on Facebook and lobby 4 days before a blizzard for school to be canceled already so they can set up their life. Or keep the kids home for an extra day so they can have more family time. We need school to be called off so we can have more family time. Okay, that's what ruined discipline in school. And, the best I can say, discipline. I don't look at discipline and LGBTQ as the same thing. They're two different issues in the school. On the discipline part of it, discipline your kids the way you think they should be disciplined. And ask them to respect their teachers, respect their paras, respect their fellow students, and be respectful in school. And no

0: bag, like a plastic bag, and then it's like bae, like that's a thing now, like your boyfriend, your girlfriend is your bae. That's the BAE. That's what I hear different when he says it and you say it. I hear bae.
1: I say bagel. So, I say BAE, bagel.
0: Yep. No, I hear it. But
1: and isn't that what he says too?
0: Well, it comes out different, just a little bit different. It's kind of like Judge Judy. Ever heard Judge Judy on TV when she talks? She's kind of got that little act. It's kind of like that where in the tournament. I think Russ said it says tournament. I don't know. Anyway, everybody has a little different drag him in it. But anyways, enough of that. I can't talk about that right now. The other thing is the word kiddos. That's like a trigger word for me. I can't handle it. Oh, my God. It's like, and I know there's a certain listener, buddy, that's listening, and he probably called in, but he knew that about me. So then he always used that word, and it's like I just want to squeeze him when he says it because the kiddos, it's like they're not kiddos, bro. But anyway, now I'm saying, but to get to your main topic here, I'm sorry, Ryan. I kind of got distracted.
1: It's all right. You're hungry. It's fine.
0: So, yes, and that's what happens. This whole idea of the rainbow flag in public schools, I dealt with. My kids went through all these schools. There's actually a rainbow room. I don't know if you know there or not, but in high school, there's actually a room that's just full of rainbows. And then everybody's welcome. And the whole idea is that everybody's safe there. Go right ahead. Our public library does it. They fly the flag out in front of the building. Remember that? You go to city council meetings, and there's all these flags sitting behind the city council. Tribes and all this. I'm not part of, hey. Why? Why do we have all these flags there? And if they get to have their flags there, why can't everybody have their flag there? So if the public school, if these teachers want to stand and die on that hill, metaphorically, and they want to have a pride flag, which they stole the rainbow, but anyway, you put the rainbow up there, fine. Then put the XXXY flag, and you can put the trans flag. And then what's the flag for heterosexuals? What's the flag? Because these flags, like the rainbow, is supposed to be a flag of sexual identity or sexual preference. These are sexual flags. Like, the rainbow symbolizes that I'm proud to be a lesbian, I'm proud to be gay, I'm proud to be bisexual, and all the letters that go after that. Okay, what about the people that are proud to be straight? What about the people that are proud to love the opposite sex? Do they have a flag, and do they get to put that flag right next to the rainbow flag in the classroom? Because then that would be fair and public. Everybody would get a chance to express themselves. We just have all these flags.
1: Apparently there are a couple of heterosexual flags. Okay. There is one that apparently has, you start with a black stripe and you go down from the top in stripes by various shades that get you to white. Okay. So there's one. Yeah. There's another flag where you have the symbol for female, so the circle and the plus sign on the bottom. Okay.
0: Yes.
1: And the circle for male, which is the circle with the arrow at 2 o'clock, the Austin Power symbol, right? Okay.
0: Yes.
1: And they're linked together. That's a heterosexual flag. And then apparently there's another, which is blue on the top, white in the middle, and pink on the bottom. So there are heterosexual flags. There are flags that are supposed to symbolize heterosexuality.
0: I know when I went to school, there was one flag in the classroom. That was it.
1: The American flag.
0: Right. And then we didn't need any other flags. And nobody asked for a different flag. And there was no protests outside my school when I went to it. And nobody came and had a, you know, meeting at the school board about it. Nobody flipped out. Nobody said, I need my flag there. No, because we all loved the flag that was in the classroom. And I think that's really what the conversation was.
1: We pledged allegiance to it.
0: We pledged allegiance. We stood up and pledged allegiance. Damn right we did.
1: Yep.
0: We all stood there with our hand on our over our heart, and we pledged allegiance. And nobody sat down and protest about it. They couldn't have. They had the right to. But nobody cried about it and said, well, I want my flag to hang next to that one because it's about me. Because the United States flag symbolizes all of us together. It's just not me. So, I mean, those are just my thoughts on it. But, yeah, I'm going to have to hit something here in a minute.
1: They're giving out crowns at one of them today. I'm not going to tell you which one, but you can figure it out. They're asking in the drive-thru if you want a crown.
0: Yep.
1: I saw one guy drive away from me in a Vibe. Is that a Pontiac? A Pontiac Vibe? He drove away wearing his crown. I'm not kidding you. That was happening in this town. So there you go. Right? So.
0: All right. Well, thanks for that. I'm on my way.
1: Thank you for the call. That's good. There's a lot of things there. I still don't think I say it differently than Alex. I really don't.

0: But yeah, when it comes down to the flags, like I said, if we're doing this right, if we're doing this right, the school room is a safe space for everybody. And you don't need a flag. You don't need a flag. You know what? I'm not saying that there should be rainbow flags up in the classroom, but I'm also going to tell you we shouldn't bully students who legitimately feel they might belong to the LGBTQ community. There's no need to bully them, and you don't gain anything from bullying them. You don't feel better about yourself, and you don't make them feel any better about who they are. Okay? So leave it alone. Let them be. If we were doing something about the actually doing something, we actually believed in our zero tolerance policy. I say that with my air quotes. If we actually believed in our zero tolerance policy for bullying, you wouldn't need a flag to feel like it's a safe space. Once you got in the school doors, you'd feel safe. I have a feeling, and this is not an indictment of all of our high school students. I'm not trying to do this, but it's a logical belief that our students will show up for the assemblies and show you how accepting they are. But the bullying doesn't end when it's one-on-one or four-on-one or five-on-one or whatever. That's the part we got to fix if you want students to feel safe in their classrooms. But to get back to the original point of all of this, if teachers just walk away from the profession because the pride flags go away, well, teachers, closed circuit to you, you're only hurting your own industry. There is going to be a public school. There will always be a public school. And if we have to hire parents from the community who have been in their field for a significant number of years, who have an elevated college degree, we'll do that. And then we'll have solved the problem and invalidated your teaching license and your education. We've made it worth less. Not worthless, but worth less. Because now we can get teachers from anywhere. I would suggest you not walk away from your job because of a pride flag. You're only hurting your fellow teacher, not us. Not the community. 775-5559. You're on KNOX and the Ryan Cunningham Show.
1: Okay, I'll keep this clean. Just two things. Once on the heterosexual flag, and the second one on how these teachers might be, again, hurting their own field and replacing themselves inadvertently. But first off, there is a heterosexual flag. It's just a Ford logo on a big cloth. That's the heterosexual flag. And then with these teachers, they're leaving because they can't display their pride flag. Okay. Well, they're hurting their own cause. Because you know who's going to end up replacing them if we can't find local teachers in the area? Teachers coming in from different countries on, I think it's the J-1 visa, if I'm not wrong. Teachers from the Philippines, teachers from Mexico, those are the top two. And you know what those two have in common? You know what they're going to bring to this country, more often than not? Conservative family values and Catholicism. You can't walk around the Philippines without bumping into a Catholic. Same thing for Mexico. So they're really hurting their own cause. They're getting out because, oh, this is a MAGA decision. This is so MAGA. Well, you know who's going to take your place? Someone from the Philippines or Mexico that actually cares about Christianity and the conservative values and isn't going to even allow or think about a pride flag being put into the classroom because it's such a ridiculous idea. So go ahead. Go for it.
0: Well, I thank you for the call. I would hope that that's not the way we go. My own personal opinion, if we have people from the community that can teach, I would rather we hire those individuals than go overseas to hire our teachers just because they're teachers. I would rather we go into the community and find those people. They're part of our community. They're part of our culture. They get our area. They understand the language. I would rather we hire those individuals first. But my point, though, is this. And to an extent, it's supported by the previous phone call. We're always going to have public school teachers. You can't bring the public school system to a halt because you refuse to teach. Okay, you think you can, but you can't. You can cause problems. You can cause some short-term pain. You definitely can do that, but you can't bring it to a halt. We will find teachers. We will find teachers because we're going to have a public school system. So do with that what you will. But if you're quitting your job over the pride flag, if you're a teacher quitting your job over the pride flag, you're only hurting your fellow teachers. No one else. We've got news on the way coming up next year on the Ryan Cunningham Show.
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10: The special session regarding a potential ban for kratom begins on Wednesday at the state capitol in Bismarck. Before the session starts, the public can give comments to a legislative committee on Tuesday and Wednesday morning. Governor Kelly Armstrong will also give a State of the State speech to the legislature at 10 a.m. Wednesday morning. This is the second time this year a special session has been called. It's the first time in state history two separate special sessions have happened in a single year. North Dakota State Board of Higher Education voted last Thursday to remove a ban on using TikTok on university-owned devices. The removal of the ban follows Governor Kelly Armstrong's decision to get rid of a ban on state-owned devices. Former Governor Doug Burgum issued an executive order in 2022 and banned TikTok because of national security concerns. The app was owned by Chinese parent company ByteDance, and there were concerns the company would have unauthorized access to user data. TikTok's U.S. operations now have a U.S.-based joint venture that is mainly owned by American investors. It's also run by a board of directors that are mostly American. A man needed to be rescued by the Fargo Fire Department last Friday after falling into a second-floor net at Sweet Shots. Sweet Shots is an entertainment complex with a golf driving range. The man's in his mid-20s and he has non-life-threatening injuries. Fire crews were on scene for about 45 minutes, and the man was taken by ambulance to Sanford Hospital for an evaluation. For KNOX News, I'm Alex Carminati.
0: Really interested to know how somebody falls in the net at Sweet Shots. Is that easy? I've never been to Sweet Shots. Is that easy to do? I mean, like, do they put you that close on your platform to hit your golf balls to where you can fall off easily? Or does one have to be, perhaps, under the influence of alcohol in order to fall off your golf ball hitting platform at Sweet Shots? Like I said, I've never been there. I probably should be there. I would probably learn how to hit golf balls better, but I don't really have the time to invest in learning how to hit golf balls. It's just, I like golf, but I like it more for the afternoon, not for the competitiveness of play. So I don't go and hit golf balls at Sweet Shots, but I would assume that they don't want people falling in the net. Therefore, I would assume they don't put you close enough to fall off the platform. Therefore, I would assume that it's not easy to fall into the netting. And therefore, I would assume that this guy probably isn't welcome back at Sweet Shots. I don't know. 775-5559. You're on KNOX and the Ryan Cunningham Show.
11: Ryan, I'm going to go way out on a limb and agree with you that there was definitely some beers involved, because that's not exactly a very easy transition to go from standing at your location where you hit from to plummeting down into the net. I would pay money to see the video.
0: Well, it's kind of like bungee jumping, though. They should probably just charge you extra to just jump off and fall in the net if you want to feel like what a free fall feels like, you know? I mean, that could be like a $50 ticket, you know?
11: You know what? Maybe since we're getting one here now, apparently, maybe that's something they ought to consider.
0: I think they should bring it back to you for reconsideration. We got people falling off the plane. These things aren't safe. Probably should take that out of the pilot.
11: Well, you saw how the vote went, so my opinion don't matter.
0: Well, it does. You were one of two, right? But that's before you knew that Sweet Shots might have a safety problem with people falling into the nets. Do we really want, see, you got to watch me on the marketing on this one. Do we really want people from our community to risk their lives to hit golf balls? I don't think that's what we want, okay? If these businesses are dangerous, we probably should not allow them in our community. See where I'm going with this? All about, if it will save one life, okay?
11: But let's be honest here, Cunningham. If you're on the course, every other golfer is risking their life.
0: Pretty much. But, you know, when's the last time I was on a golf course? You know, I hit some balls in the driving range in Williston this year. That's about as close as I get, so.
11: Yeah, that might be half the problem. That's why it's such a risk when you're out there.
0: Thank you for the call. You're on KNOX and the Ryan Cunningham Show.
12: Well, I was going to say, RC, trust me, there are a great many people risking their lives going out on the golf course with some of the golfers out there.
0: Yeah, but we don't have any of them falling into nets.
12: No, but you take a heater off of a slice doing about $110. It probably hurts a little more than falling in a net.
0: But how often does that happen? We don't hear about that very often. Okay. I have not heard of anybody on one of our golf courses being hit by somebody else's golf ball this year. But now I've heard about somebody falling in the nets at Sweet Shots. What do you think's more dangerous?
12: I would say what I've seen with my own two eyes, and you got to get out on the course a little bit more, buddy.
0: I haven't heard of anybody. It hasn't been in the news that someone was hit by a golf ball and went all true with non-life-threatening injuries. That has not been on the news, but this was.
12: It might be on that other news with that other fellow who roams around town, if you know what I'm saying. Reporting live from Lincoln.
0: That's good stuff. Thank you for the call. I appreciate it. Texter writes, better put around about where Sweet Shots is supposed to go to save a life. Listen, if it will save one life, I think we need to rethink this whole Top Tracer thing altogether. We've got people at Sweet Shots falling into nets trying to hit golf balls if it will save one life.
13: Oh, won't somebody please think of the children?
0: I mean, think of the children. They're obviously going to go to Sweet Shots. They're going to want to hit golf balls, and they're going to fall in the netting. And then what are we going to do? The fire department has to come? This is a dangerous thing. We didn't think about this when that pilot was approved. All three subdivisions should rethink about this business plan. Do we really want people falling in nets in Grand Forks, hitting golf balls? Is that a risk we want them to be able to take? We already said no to fireworks. You can shoot a gun in town if you want to, but you can't say you can't have fireworks. You can't really shoot a gun in town, but you just apparently if you shoot it straight in the air, you don't get any trouble. KNOX Query Real Estate 5-day forecast from staff meteorologist Mark Ewens. Mostly sunny, breezy. We'll see a high of 82 today. Westerly zone to 43. Wind advisory till 7. Then tonight, clear. We'll drop 58. West winds at 10. Sun on Tuesday, less windy, 80. Wednesday, late storms, 82. Morning showers and 86 on Thursday. Friday, dry and 90. And then the Labor Day weekend, the 80s. Currently, 79. Weather throughout the hour, Mark Ewens forecast. Severe weather information first. 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
14: I know nothing today, Ryan.
0: Okay.
14: But I'm just trying to find out, what is this falling into a, is it a golf? What is this golf net thing? And what is that? What is it?
0: So Sweet Shots is like a bar and grill and place where you can go hit golf balls, like real golf balls. Okay.
14: You bring your clubs or they give you a club?
0: Well, you bring your clubs. I think they probably have some for you, but you're supposed to bring your clubs so you can learn how to hit your golf clubs. Okay. And then you buy the golf balls. You rent them, right? So they give you a bucket of balls like a driving range. And there are nets. So you're kind of like hitting them towards the outside from the inside. And there are nets that keep those from falling onto the ground so that they're easily retrieved, and then you can rent those golf balls to the next person that's at Sweet Shots. Apparently somebody fell in the netting that's supposed to collect the golf balls, but that's like open air, but it's netting that you fell into. So,
14: oh,
0: right.
14: Yeah. Well, I the worst thing that ever happened to me was that I don't even know if this is considered a sport. I got hit by a pool ball. The guy shot really hard. He was a good shooter. Boom, in the hole. But he hit a ball, got some air underneath. He hit the side of the table, and it hurt pretty bad. Weird, huh?
0: A pool ball?
14: Right place. Yeah, I mean, like playing pool. You're wham, like this. Next thing you know, I'm hit me right in the chest, and he was a really good shooter, just pow, pow, pow, pow, you know, he was smoking me, and then I had to buy him a beer, too, because I lost the game.
0: He hit you in the chest with a pool ball, and you had to buy him a beer?
14: Well, it wasn't that bad. It wasn't like call the ambulance. Like, I didn't go down to my knees or anything. I was just so surprised that this pool ball came, I think it was a cue ball. Like, I can't even remember. It was a long time ago.
0: There's some weird rules in this game. Some weird rules in this game.
14: You used to have to, if it went off the table, a dollar went to the guy had to pay a dollar if a pool ball goes on the floor, and it was for charity. It was, you know, I mean, it was a nice bar.
0: This is starting to get
14: weird.
0: I thank you for the call. It's starting to get to be a dangerous game. Text writes, the net is not there to catch the balls. It's there for safety for this exact reason. Oh, so what catches the balls? I mean, it seems like a box net that you hit the golf balls out into, but it's there for people to fall off. Then it's the dumbest business model. What happens if the net tears? Okay. Text writes, people falling down drunk. We can't have the pilot now. That's unfair competition for the downtown bars. You're on KNOX on the Ryan Cunningham Show.
15: All right. We're going to need an environmental impact study on these nettings that are meant to hold these people. You know what I want to know is I want to know who's the one that's testing the nets after they're installed for the people to fall into.
0: Yeah, like who's the crash test dummy? Is that what you're wondering?
15: Yeah. I think we found a new job for Alex.
0: Thank you for the call. 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
16: Ryan, some of these are 2, 3, 4 stories tall. So the open air is there. So then you have nets right off the edge where you're hitting the golf balls off. So he just went off the edge into the net to keep him from dropping to the first floor or
0: yeah.
16: He was on the second
0: floor. I have a picture. I have a picture of it now in front of me. Yeah, so I see what's going on. I wouldn't even be comfortable standing up there hitting the golf ball. So, no.
16: I've been there before, and you got to be pretty lubed up in order to slip and fall into those nets, though. I mean, I don't know how many beers he probably had. But, yeah, he was pretty well lubricated, I guess.
0: Good stuff. Oh, man, thank you for the call. It took him 45 minutes to get him out of there. Blake Christensen is with us from Greenberg Realty.
17: I love them. Had to be pretty lubricated.
0: Yeah. You have to be pretty lubed up to fall into those nets.
17: You know, have you ever done Topgolf before?
0: No.
17: You haven't?
0: No.
17: Oh, my goodness. But I agree with a listener of that. I mean, it would be you're a good distance away from the net, so I don't really know how that would have.
0: Maybe he tried to chase his ball.
17: You know, before you know it, they're going to have like a little, you know, like when for kids, you got to hook on like a little leash on, you know, and if you're going sled or skiing down a hill, you got to hook a leash on to the people golfing just in case they go too far, it pulls them back.
0: I'm going to guess it's like this. You hit a ball, you topped it, it dribbled.
17: Yep.
0: You went to pick it up or went to pick it up off the net that's supposed to save you from falling.
17: Yep.
0: And you fell. I'm going to guess that's how it happened.
17: I'm guessing, yeah.
0: And probably some alcohol.
17: Yep.
0: That was involved in the decision-making process.
17: A little bit, you know. So but they had to bring the fire department in to
0: for 45 minutes. Yeah.
17: To save them.
0: Yeah, I don't know why. It looked like you could just climb back. But
17: I don't know why you couldn't just throw a rope down, just like pull them up. Get back up.
0: Blake Christensen is with us from Greenberg Realty. He joins us here today.
17: I'm probably going to get in trouble talking more about this.
0: No, it's fine. I mean,
17: I did see some. Where did that happen at?
0: Fargo.
17: Fargo, okay.
0: Yeah.
17: So, interesting.
0: There's no telling. The guy might have been from Grand Forks.
17: Could have been. Yeah. Could have been, yeah.
0: Never know where he's from.
17: Well, hopefully everyone's okay. And
0: hey, last week it was Lake Property Palooza around here, huh?
17: It was. You know, we had a bunch of open houses yesterday, Sunday. And, you know, we just kind of had 4 different properties open all yesterday just to see what activity we got. And I would say at the one property that I was at, I had more people coming and going. I was like kind of having a hard time. So, I mean, there was a lot of activity, a lot of action going on out there. You know, if you're listening and, you know, you've been thinking about a lake property, I'm not going to go deep into this, but just one of those scenarios. If you've been listening, you've been thinking about possibly exploring lake opportunities. I would say now is a good time because there is some inventory out there. And then you have more of an opportunity as a buyer to pick and choose a little bit more. And then you find something that you like and make an offer and, you know, and take it from there. So, I mean, it's a little bit more of a opportunity that way for, you know, you as a buyer, and then you're ready for the next season. And I mean, heck, you can make an offer on it, put a closing date into the new year. I mean, you won't have to close right away.
0: Sure. Okay.
17: Offer can be whatever they want. But, one thing I was going to talk about today, it's been on my mind a lot. I work hand in hand every day with appraisers, doing appraisals on properties, which I love all of our appraisers. They're great. I work hand in hand with them. So it's one of those deals that get brought up to me a lot where I go meet with a client and they say, you know what, Blake, we had an appraisal done on a property, which is good. Nothing against that. We had an appraisal done on a property. Usually it's 6 months ago, a year ago.
0: Sure.
17: And the appraisal was X. Okay. And then I go to them and say, well, here's what I think, you know, the market is at today. Sometimes that appraisal was higher. Sometimes it could be lower. One thing I just kind of want to note is that an appraiser is doing an appraisal kind of like, you know, when we list a home, we will give our, you know, our best market analysis, which is, you know, our opinion. An appraiser has their opinion. We all have our own opinions on values. But at the end of the day, it's what the market is going to bring for that particular property. So if I had a property that I'm selling, they had an appraisal done for X, let's just say it had appraisal done for $600,000. The market, current market trends showing like we're right around like that 590-ish range based on what the buyers are, you know, coming to the table with based on inventory that we have. The seller can sometimes get hung up on, well, we had an appraisal done at $600,000. That's what it's worth 100%. We can't go less than that. And what I want to bring up on the radio is sometimes having that thought just kind of works against you, because at the end of the day, the market is going to bring what the market's going to bring. And, you know, that's one appraisal, not saying it's wrong, not saying it's right in any which way. It's just that at the current time when we're trying to market a property for sale, we have it listed and we see there's three others that are now on the market at this price. We don't want to go over the other, the other properties that are. So sometimes having the appraisal done ahead of time can cause, you know, some issue if you just hold too much, you know, value to that right up front.
0: Okay.
17: So, and as far as like with the residential side of things, so I mean, we deal with it all the time. You know, it's a scenario where you don't want to just get locked in on, okay, that's all it is. I'm not going to go higher than that. I'm not going to go lower than that. You know, and a lot of times it's good to just have that appraisal done ahead of time. That's not the issue. It's just don't hyper focus too much in on that, because in our current trends and current market, you know, every month, every 2 weeks, I mean, the market's changing a little bit. We might all of a sudden see 10 new houses pop up for sale, and those 10 new homes that pop up for sale, now we have to start figuring out, okay, are we having to bring some of these prices down to kind of help, you know, sell some more of these properties. So either which way, I just want to bring
0: up. You can hold out for your appraisal, but you might be holding out for a long time.
17: Well, right? And sometimes what happens is, you know, they had an appraisal done 2 years ago. Well, our market's gone up maybe 14%.
0: Sure.
17: Or 12% or 10% in 2 years. Or maybe 2 years ago in certain markets, the market was better than what it is now, depending on, it could be investment property, you know, luxury properties like lake home sales, different things like that. So the market's changing all the time. We try to, when we're pricing out homes, us as real estate agents, we try to figure out what is happening exactly in this exact moment in time to make sure that when we go to market, we're not, you know, asking too much, asking too little. We want to be right in that, you know, what the market's willing to bring us.
0: So. Talk to your agent. Tell us how to talk to you.
17: All right. Blake Christensen, Greenberg Realty, 218-289-3029. Located at 3651 South Columbia Road.
0: All right, thank you, Blake.
17: All right, thank you.
0: Blake Christensen from Greenberg Realty joining us here today on the Ryan Cunningham Show. We've got more coming up in just a couple of moments. Don't go anywhere.
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0: Regarding the conversation about the pride flags in school and bullying, a texter writes, do you actually think gays get bullied in school? I honestly don't know. I think people get bullied for all kinds of reasons in school. Personally, I believe that. I think bullying is still very prevalent in our schools. And it's not this school or that school. Okay, bullying is just prevalent at all. I don't think that the terminology of zero tolerance policy only goes so far as mom and dad calling in to complain to that school. And that's what we get. At the end of the day, your schools are only as good as the parents that have kids in them. I mean, that really is what holds people's feet to the fire, is how good the parents are and what they're willing to do and what they're not willing to do. And in this day and age, parents are not willing to hear that their kids did something wrong. They're just not willing to hear it. But my point on the flag is that it doesn't take a flag in a school classroom to make that a safe space for somebody. Enforce the zero bullying policy. Enforce it. Okay? Don't let people be bullied, and then every classroom is a safe space for everybody. No matter why, you need a safe space. You don't need the flag for that. 775-5559. 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
3: Yeah, here's my thing. I feel like with a lot of these communities, they themselves are the detriment to how people see them, right? And you might think, well, you know, what do you mean by that? Well, if we could compare this to the pro-abortion people, for instance, right? I don't think anybody's really hyper against abortion for health of the mother or even rape and incest, right? But that accounts for less than 3% of abortions performed. And then the community that hurts it for the people that actually need an abortion for those reasons, well, no, I need an abortion because I don't like the baby daddy. I don't like this. I want my career. So they end up hurting their own community. And I would say the gays are doing that the same with their community, right? Because we've all met gay people where, hey, did you know he was gay? Well, I had no idea. Gay people that just live their life, they don't make their sexuality their entire personality because, let's face it, that's weird to do, right? But then there's the people in the LGBTQ community who are the squeaky wheel. They're loud, obnoxious, and then they might be very well the minority style of that group. But, it's just the self-detriment is crazy, and they have nothing to blame but themselves.
0: I thank you for the call. Up against it, we've got to get to our news break in a couple of moments. Agricultural news brought to you by Radium this hour.
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22: There's a lot of headlines out there, but how much substance and direction is it giving us? You're listening to the American Ag Network. Good afternoon. I'm Susan Littlefield. It's Mary Johnson joins us today with AgMarket.net. We look at what's happening, Mary, in these headlines. Obviously, from a grain perspective, as things unfold across the globe, it's affecting what we see within our marketplace.
23: Absolutely, it is, Susan. And one of the biggest headlines that we saw out of this weekend, we've really seen Russia turn up the pressure on Ukraine again with some intensified strikes over the weekend. A headline out today, though, that Turkey is trying to intervene in that conflict and at least come to an agreement with the two countries to as it pertains to their exports, which is very important to particularly the wheat market, but also the corn market. We saw wheat reacting to that today.
22: We'll have more after this on the American Ag Network.
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24: We saw some interesting headlines this morning. Of course, I believe it was last week or late the week prior that we had the announcement about importing 300,000 metric tons of additional ground beef to try and, you know, find some price relief for the consumer. We've had another headline come out this morning that the USDA is announcing a program to appease ranchers and help, you know, encourage them to retain heifers. The indications we have is that that will be some sort of LRP type insurance program. However, we don't really have any details on what that would look like, how it would work mechanically. You know, at these high prices, it's just been hard to justify keeping a heifer back for breeding and having to feed her for a couple of years before she can produce a calf.
7: This is the American Ag Network.
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27: ABC News, I'm Chuck Sievertson. President Trump will meet with oil refiners and distributors tomorrow at the White House to discuss expansion of U.S. oil refining as part of efforts to lower gasoline prices. That from a White House official. Update on high beef prices from ABC's Allison Kosick.
28: The Trump administration is expected to announce new rules this week to make it easier for cattle ranchers to process their own meat and sell directly to consumers without USDA inspections. Some producers say cutting red tape could help. Others are pushing back. The South Dakota Cattlemen's Association saying food safety is not red tape.
27: Two people are dead, over a dozen others missing in the Grand Canyon flooding. There's no cell service in parts of the canyon, delaying word from survivors that they're okay. Hundreds of families in Nepal and abroad wait for news of their loved ones missing in the Nepal-Tibet flood disaster. Thousands are missing. This is ABC News. President Trump now working to appeal to business owners in the North as the trade war with Canada continues. ABC's Allison Kosick.
28: Trump calling for Canadian companies that are doing business with America to move to the U.S. immediately, saying many of them moved out years ago due to stupid U.S. leadership. Trump promising no tariffs if they move back.
27: A shocking first-round exit in the U.S. Open this weekend as Serbian superstar Novak Djokovic flamed out in the first round Sunday, losing to Mariano Navone in a nearly five-hour-long five sets. ESPN commentator John McEnroe.
29: Unfortunately, all great things do eventually come to an end. Yes, here's another cliche. Father Time is undefeated, and it did finally catch up. He got sick a couple times. It looked like he may have cramped. The back was bothering him. It all went south in the end.
27: It was the first time Serbian left after the first round. Chuck Sievertson, ABC News.
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8: Today, a mostly sunny sky with a high of 82 and breezy, a west wind at 40 miles per hour. Your KNOX five-day forecast follows the news. Good afternoon. Here are your latest stories. Grand Forks Police Chief Jason Friedman says there have been public safety improvements downtown. There were safety concerns last year, and Friedman partially believes there were more of these concerns because of how fast the weather got warm. Grand Forks Police Department data shows there was an 11.5% decrease from March to August 2026 in service calls downtown. Governor Kelly Armstrong is set to deliver a State of the State address on Wednesday. The address will begin at 10 a.m. in front of the special session of the state legislature and the House of Representatives chamber. The speech will also be live streamed and a link will be posted to the governor's office website. The Minnesota Department of Natural Resources will be having a public auction for confiscated equipment today. The items auctioned off will be fishing, hunting, and trapping gear. 135 guns, 39 bows will be auctioned off today. The auction will close at 5 p.m. There'll be another auction on September 28th, and that auction will feature 135 guns and 41 bows. A bidding catalog for both auctions is available at Hiller Auction Services website. This look at news is brought to you by Grand Cities Monument. I'm Jake Judd, KNOX News.
0: Our next update from Jake Judd in the KNOX Newsroom is on the way, coming up at 2:30. 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The KNOX Query Real Estate five-day forecast. Zoo Awareness Day. We need a zoo. We absolutely need a zoo. All right. It's time. Let's bring a zoo. Let's pass a tax and have a zoo. I want to see some panda bears and a tiger, you know, and some stuff. What else would be in our zoo? You need a lion. You know, if you have panda bears, a lion, and a tiger, you have a pretty good zoo. At that point, you've got what you need. You know, you really, everything else is just gravy at that point. I would say that it's just gravy at that point. Staff meteorologist Mark Ewan says sunny and breezy today. 82, wind advisory till noon. We'll see westerlies to 43. Tonight, clear, calmer, 58. West winds to 10. Lots of sun on Tuesday. Less windy with a high of 80. Wednesday, late day storms, 82. Thursday morning showers, 86. Dry and 90. Hot. Coming up on Friday on Labor Day weekend, showers in the 80s. Currently, it's 80. Weather throughout the hour, Mark Ewan's forecast. Severe weather information first. 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

0: Okay, so a text came in, something that I didn't plan on talking about today, but it's on a subject that I've had some feelings about for a while, and I want to get to it. Texter did write earlier today, loved the corn, thank you Sproul Farms. What happens to the rest of the corn in the field? That field's gone as of today. I drove by it today, and apparently the rest of that field has been harvested. All right, so here's the text message that came in. And again, I want to admit that I did not have plans to talk about this today. Okay, I didn't. So, I mean, a lot of this is unprepared material. But that's the beauty of the show, is that I'll attempt to engage. A texter writes, speaking of drinking, how did the Alaris Center and UND allow 7-hour tailgating? All we hear from UND and city officials is about excessive drinking and underage drinking. It must fall under the economic development category. Wonder what Keith Lund would do about this. Okay. Let me address that. First and foremost, I'm not familiar with the 7 hours of tailgating. Did they have excessively long tailgating at the football game with Long Island University? Did that happen? Maybe it did. Maybe it didn't. Maybe it did. Okay. But tailgating. Texter writes, new show name, Unprepared Material with Ryan Cunningham. Probably. Yeah. Getting back to the subject at hand on tailgating. Folks, am I the only one that has a hard time taking tailgating at UND seriously? Now, that's out of left field, right? Okay, let me explain. I think tailgating in the Alaris Center parking lot must suck. It's not against UND, and it's nothing against the Alaris Center, nothing against either one of those things. But the ridiculous rules that we have on tailgating for a college football game, 5 hours. You know, somebody's wondering why we allowed 7 hours of tailgating. I think tailgating is supposed to start 5 hours before kickoff, right? So tailgating is supposed to be done at kickoff, and you get to start 5 hours before kickoff. Why? Why not 2 days before kickoff? Why not 3 days before kickoff? Why are we so Victorian and uptight around here about tailgating a football game? Do we even know how to act around college football in North Dakota? Do we even know how to act when you've got that in your community? I don't think we do. 5 hours of tailgating, that's all you get. All our community will tolerate is 5 hours of tailgating. Listen, somebody comes up, I'm a UND fan. I graduated from this place. Some of the best years of my life spent at the University of North Dakota, and I love UND football. I want to tailgate. I want to come back with my camper on Thursday, and I want to tailgate. I want to be at the facility for days. Nope, 5 hours. You get 5 hours. You get 5 hours on a parking lot, on a paved parking lot. Really? That's what we got, huh? That's it? That's all we do? I don't understand it. I don't understand what the allure. Now, texter writes, was 7 hours at UND last week. Okay. So what? So the game kicked off at, I don't remember what time. You either start at 8 o'clock in the morning for a 3 o'clock kickoff or 9 for 4. That's not. Texter writes, they have now adjusted the tailgating hours. It used to start at 10 a.m. Now it starts at 8 a.m. Great. 8 a.m. Another text writes, Ryan, it takes me 12 hours to smoke a brisket. I get it. Well, are we so against having fun in our community? You can't start tailgating until 8 o'clock in the morning on Saturday. What? We should be having noise complaints issued against the tailgaters on Friday night. This is college football. Do you understand that? It's great. College football is one of the greatest things in our country. No, you can't tailgate until 8 o'clock in the morning. Ridiculous. Let them start on Wednesday at noon. You know, make it, open it up. Tell people you want UND football to be a big party. Tell people you want UND football to bring people together. You want people barbecuing. You want people there for days. No. No. 8 o'clock in the morning. That's all you get. And I'm sure it's some city ordinance. That's the best they can do with it. I'm not blaming UND or the O'Leary Center. I'm sure the city has some rule. The folks in the blue jackets all running around. Fun haters. I don't care for it. It doesn't sound like something that I would enjoy because of the stringent rules around it. It's a, you get 6 or 7 home football games in the regular season a year. That's what you get. Make every single one of them a party. It's a great time. And some of them don't even have good tailgating weather. You maybe have 4 that have 2, or maybe 5 that have good tailgating weather. Make them a party. Make UND football awesome. Let it be. I don't. 8 o'clock in the morning. I don't like it. 775-5559. 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
1: I'm right there with you, Ryan. I look at it the same way, and then, you know, it always gets brought up. Well, we complain about overconsumption and drunks everywhere. I've been to UND tailgating, and there wasn't anybody walking around saying, you need to have a drink in your hand right now. If you're going to be in here, you have to be drinking. Not a person.
0: Sure.
1: Sounds like people want to legislate personal responsibility. I had the same complaint when UND, when there was this big fight in the city. UND has to be a dry campus. Has to be. And then it gets brought up. Well, the largest liquor store west of the Mississippi, which is highly touted everywhere, is directly off the campus. Whoops. That one street, that's going to stop those college kids. They're all geo-fenced into campus.
0: Sure. Good stuff all the way around. I like it. Thank you for the call. You're on KNOX on the Ryan Cunningham Show.
2: Fighting Sioux Forever.
0: Hello.
2: Yeah, well, I got my notebook here. I always jot some things down. You know, we could talk about Foo Fang coming back to North Dakota.
0: How about we talk about tailgating at UND?
2: How about Langdon? What's in the water up there at high school football? Port Valley City's down this year.
0: Okay, thank you for the call. Texter writes, NDSU has the same rules, and we have a blast there tailgating. Was great on Thursday, and in Grand Forks it was great in Fargo on Saturday. Not sure what the argument is. The argument is, it's only a day. It's only a day. You know, I remember being in Oxford, Mississippi, where Ole Miss is at. Number one tailgating atmosphere in the country in college football. And you're going to say, oh, it's Division I. The town has 18,000 people. The town itself has 18,000 people. Oh, it's Division I. Yeah, but the town has 18,000 people. Okay? It, basically, Oxford, where Ole Miss is at, is a small, quaint southern town. That's really what it is, okay? And the signs went up on the main drag in when Johnny Manziel was coming. I got to see Johnny Manziel and Texas A&M, Johnny Football, play Ole Miss. Great game, okay? And the signs went up on the road that said no tailgating before Wednesday at noon. They wouldn't allow tailgating on Tuesday for a Saturday game, okay? Those are not people that overdo it. Those are people that do it right. Those are the people that do it right. You have a college football team, you should celebrate that. Absolutely celebrate it. And instead, what do? You can't start till 8 o'clock in the morning on Sunday or on Saturday. I don't like it. Why? It's just, now a texter writes, 8 o'clock in the morning is the earliest they could get the people who collect the money for the parking fee to show up. Then let's make a tailgating place somewhere else. There's plenty of vacant lots down the road. Open those up to campers on Thursday and make a tailgate village out of it. Let's create something here. Forget making rules till 8. Bunch of people clutching their pearls because, oh my goodness, all they're doing is drinking over there in the tailgate area. No, they're not. 775-5559. 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
3: Damn it. Good show. You got me a call in a second time. And yes, I did hit it after earlier and it was good.
4: about a 5 minute span, and then I regretted it. But no, it was good.
0: Okay.
4: This town sucks when it comes to fun. I'm sorry, just to speak boldly. I've been here all my life. Like, we certainly can't have a slogan in this city, hey, come to Grand Forks, we know how to party. Right? That should be our phrase. Come to Grand Forks, we know how to raise hell. Come to Grand Forks, you won't want to leave. Those are not, you could bring those up at city council, those would not pass as slogans for Grand Forks. There should, I love what you're saying. Not only should there be a tailgating village, it should be a week-long party with a bonfire in the center of the parking lot. You should be able to drive by on the interstate and see people out there dancing around the fire. And people should be like, damn, that's Grand Forks. That's UND football. Well, maybe I want to go to school there. Hey, maybe we should move there because they actually know how to party. This is the same town, of course, Ryan, where I live on Cherry Street, and I got these 3 in the morning, these, I don't know what the hell they are, souped up go-karts going by my house. Like, we'll let anything drive down the street in Grand Forks at any time of day, but I'll be damned. We can't party long until 8 a.m. on a Saturday. You're absolutely right. I mean, I think we should pack city council chambers and talk about this. I really do.
0: If they're the ones, right? I mean, I don't know if it's a university policy or city policy.
4: Oh, it's just too much. It's probably both. It's probably both. A bunch of fun sponges is what they are. And a bunch of judgmental fuddy-duddies that sit around and say how we should all behave. To hell with that. Like you said, turn on college football anytime, like on a Saturday or whatever day it is. Turn it on anywhere in the country. Like, the entire place is a party for days. Like, it's celebrated. Here it's like, oh, we're going to go out there and cook some brats and, you know, sit around our lawn chairs for a couple hours. And then, oh, we got to go in. It's game time. It should be like a 3-day deal.
0: Yeah, I thank you for the call. I agree wholeheartedly. I mean, it just doesn't.

0: And all the while, right, they're going to Hugo's and buying chicken and barbecue sauce, and they're going to the meat place and getting hamburger and brats, or they're going to the restaurants and taking it all in because it's like homecoming every week for them in Grand Forks because they spent time at UND. In fact, I would love if we grew a tailgating atmosphere at UND that was so good that most of the tailgaters didn't even go to the game. The Alaris Center sold out. They're just coming back for tailgating, and they're going to watch the game on their portable television with their satellite satellite TV or whatever they got on their TV that they carry in their camper and watch it outside under the awning. But they came back for the tailgating atmosphere. That would be great. That's college football to me. But I don't know. Maybe we're not capable of that. 775-5559. 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
1: Ryan, let the verbal memes begin. Come to Grand Forks for tailgating. We make the Amish look like a fat party.
0: Jeez. I don't think it's quite that bad. You're on KNOX and the Ryan Cunningham Show.
2: You know, Ryan, I actually have to agree with you. I kind of grew up in the South, and I've seen the tailgating down there. I mean, you even watch ESPN when Pat McAfee has all of these huge tailgating expos and all the students are out there painted up and dressed up. You know, I had that same wonder and question about UND and the tailgating. My first thing is, number one, I think they need to get rid of the parking fees.
0: Let's just forget that, all right?
2: Okay, I agree with that. But if their whole big thing is they don't want to open up the parking lot because of the fact of that they can't get people out there to collect the parking fees, okay, open up the parking lot a couple days beforehand. I mean, it is city property, correct?
0: Probably, yeah. I would think so. The Alaris is owned by the city. Yeah.
2: Correct. So it's public property. So you can only be trespassed there if you're actually breaking a law. But as far as, you know, if they still want to collect a parking fee, okay, then have those people show up at 8 a.m. on the day of the game, and then they go up to them and collect the fee. Or, hey, if they want to do it 3 days beforehand, sure, here. The tailgating fee is $50 for your spot. Here's your spot right here, and you get it till the end of the game.
0: People would pay that. People would pay their $50.
2: Absolutely.
0: Sure they would.
2: You know, yep. I think that we could get a lot of people from Ribfest to come. You know, invite and have those atmospheres and stuff. We've lost that in Grand Forks.
0: Well, did we ever have it?
2: Catfish days.
0: Did we ever have... I'm not talking about the other festivals. Specifically about tailgating for UND football. Remember, I'm a transplant. Did we ever have the ruckus, really festive, multi-day tailgating atmosphere for UND football?
2: Absolutely not. No.
0: Okay. All right. So we've never tried it.
2: We had it for hockey, but it wasn't really tailgating. It was just people standing out in front of the old Ralph it was the Ralph Engelstad Arena. But they were standing outside in line, ready to go. Now we've got a nice parking lot where everybody sits in their cars and pays $30 for parking on the whole huge property, and then they all go inside and stand in line inside there.
0: Yeah.
2: I agree with you. We've lost a lot, and I think that, number one, that's a good economic boost that we could have because you're right. They would be buying local. They would be increasing the sales that have happened, and we would have a lot more people coming back to Grand Forks just for tailgating and having that experience.
0: I thank you for the call. I think it makes complete sense. A texter sent this to me. Minnesota Vikings games. Tailgating is 5 hours before kickoff. You know what? I don't care. Tailgating an NFL game, in my mind, now again, you guys can argue with this if you want to, but tailgating an NFL game, in my mind, is inferior to tailgating a college game. College football is special when it comes down to tailgating. I don't even think of tailgating when I think of the NFL. The NFL is a product that is meant to be consumed on TV. Okay? When I think of the NFL, you're either there in person or you're hosting a watch party at your house or attending one, like a Super Bowl party.

0: I don't think of tailgating as even part of the conversation in the NFL. Tailgating to me is a college football event. And we are too rigid about it in Grand Forks. And again, I don't know if it's UND's policy and Alaris Center policy, the city's policy. I don't know who it is. But I've got a texter here that says tailgate at Lincoln Park. I've got another. How about University Park for tailgating? Campers all over. And if you live next to those, you know what? Sorry. I feel for you, but I don't care. We have a university in town with a college football team. This year, it's going to be pretty good. We should be tailgating all over town. It should be a problem. It really should. Grand Forks should have a massive problem to deal with 7 Saturdays a year. 6 or 7, however many home games you get. Let's find the room. Let's make it open. And let's not limit it. Show up on Wednesday at noon. I'll tell you what, Thursday at noon. Park your camper here Thursday at noon. And go to town. Use the parking lot of the Ray Richards Golf Course while they deal with that issue. There's a few that you could fit in. I mean, whatever. But make it open. Let people come back and remember their college days and eat and be merry. And yeah, they're going to drink some. So what? You know, and make them pay for that. If you want to charge them $50 a spot, there are people that will pay $50 a spot for 3 days of waiting for the game. And like I said, I believe the goal, you've achieved tailgating success when people don't want to go inside and watch the game because they don't even have tickets. You sold out the football game, and now you have that many people outside somewhere else tailgating and watching the football game, and they never even made it to the Alaris Center. That's tailgating. To me, that's tailgating. 775-5559. 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
1: So, Ryan, I have a unique perspective on this because me and a bunch of my buddies, we used to do away games for the Vikings every year, sometimes every 2 years, for quite a while until we all had kids and had to settle down. And so I've been to a lot of these scenes. 2 years ago, I went to Alabama, Georgia, and there's no comparison in the NFL to that particular experience. The drones estimated it was over 300,000 people surrounding the stadium. It was just a sea of humanity. But here's where I'll disagree with you slightly. So some cities do it well, and some cities are kind of eh. Kansas City, Arrowhead, where the Chiefs play,
0: yep,
1: was one of the funnest tailgating events I've ever encountered in my life. I actually thought it was, in my opinion, it was superior to Alabama's tailgating experience, and here's the reason why. Like, Alabama's is very, very commercialized. And so, like, basically everything's for sale. There's little pop-up liquor stores all over the place underneath a tent that sell you Alabama slammers and stuff for 25 times what they're actually worth. But in Kansas City, it was quite the opposite. Like, the first spot that I walked by when we were walking up to tailgating was a grill that had, I want to say, 6 axles. It was absolutely enormous. They had so many people manning this, like, homemade grill.
0: Oh, they're very proud of their Kansas City barbecue. That's a topic right there, right?
1: And if you walk by wearing a T-shirt or a jersey from the opposing team, the first thing they do is say, get your butt over here and try some real Kansas City brisket or whatever it is. They're cooking ribs. And it was... I ate so much at that game, I felt physically ill before I even walked into the game. Because it was, the people were so nice. The food was just next level. And it was such a good time. Like, you just can't, I mean, if you like meats and fresh fruit, that's your spot. Mm. It was so fun. I mean, the Vikings got absolutely clobbered by the Chiefs that day. Jared Allen, I think, had 3 sacks against us before he came over to the Vikings. And it was still one of my fondest memories from a Vikings game because it was just absolutely cool. The people were awesome. The food was awesome. the whole experience was A+.
0: Yeah, thank you for that. I mean, it's great to share that story, and that might be from the NFL. Like I said, I personally equate tailgating to the college football experience, but they're doing it in the NFL, and they're obviously having a good time with it. But I feel like we could do better than one day of tailgating in Grand Forks. And we wouldn't even have to do anything. This would cost us $0. All we have to do is announce, here are some new tailgating policies. You can begin tailgating on Thursday. That's it. Now, not everybody's going to do that. Okay? But the ones that want to will. And it will grow from there. Somebody will want to be the first one to do it. And again, you've achieved success. When people just want to tailgate, they go anyway, and they don't even have tickets for the game. Make it an atmosphere. But, you know, here in Grand Forks, oh, that's dirty. It's football. It's not high-class hockey like we're used to. It's filthy heathens knuckle-dragging and wanting to watch football. So we need to limit them to 5 or now 7 hours and then get them out of our community so it doesn't get too dirty or loud around here, because we all need our sleep at night. Texter writes, tailgating used to be open to the public, both at Memorial Stadium and the Alaris. First come, first serve tailgating when they were Division II. Show up at 7:30 on a Saturday for a noon game, eat with everybody, and actually tailgate. When they went FCS, that all changed. The Alaris and the city want money now. Wouldn't be surprised if the university gets a cut from the tailgating money. It's BS. Texter writes, the city would also have to change their ordinance to allow camping on city property. Texter writes, have you been to a Bison tailgating event? That is an awesome time, but Fargo has better everything, it seems. It's at the Fargo Dome, right? Is it one day? Because even if it's a great one-day deal, it's still one day. Texter writes, Kansas City barbecue is inferior to Texas. That's why it has to be drenched in sauce. Another, why not use the grass lot across from the Alaris? There's plenty of places down 42nd where you could expand tailgating. Another texter, for $15 parking at the Alaris, you should be able to hang out there as long as you want. Texter writes, Google any Division I school. Every tailgating rules are the same. It's 7 or 8 hours in the morning the day of. Nah, it's not. It's not. Okay? I can tell you it's not. Texter writes, pay online ahead for the tailgating spot. Show up at 5 a.m. if they want. Another, create an atmosphere for alum who want to come back and spend some time in town. Another, the more they drink outside, the less they sell inside. Another, can you tailgate at the Thompson Car Wash 24/7? You know what? If the college was there, I would understand it. I wouldn't even say anything about it. Okay? 775-5559. You're on KNOX and the Ryan Cunningham Show.
2: Ryan, were you around for the Spring Fest activities that used to happen on UND?
0: I was around to hear about them, but they shut them down shortly after I got to town.
2: Right. That's probably why you're not going to get great tailgating in Grand Forks. Whenever somebody's having a good time and a whole bunch of people are having a good time, the city's going to say, yeah, no, you can't do that.
0: Well, we got to change that. Right?
2: That's exactly what they did with Spring Fest. Spring Fest was, all right, some people caused a problem, like you said, they did. But for the most part, every Spring Fest that I ever went to was just a good get-together, a whole bunch of people just having fun. Nobody's causing any trouble. Nobody was doing anything silly, stupid, reckless, fighting, and if anything like that happened, they policed themselves. It was just way too many people. One thing happened, and then all of a sudden, nope, nope, nope, we got to shut all that down.
0: Yeah. Well,
2: can't have fun.
0: Yeah, I thank you for the call. We do have an aversion to it here, don't we? All right. We've got more coming up in just a couple of moments. Stay with us. We'll continue next.
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4: 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He needs to just calm down and get back to work.
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15: Today, a mostly sunny sky with a high of 82 and breezy with a west wind at over 40 miles per hour. Your KNOX five-day forecast follows the news. Good afternoon. Here are your latest stories. The Crookston Police Department received a report last Friday of a motorcycle going at a high rate of speed into Crookston on U.S. Highway 2. Officers attempted to make a traffic stop, but would end up pursuing the suspect when he refused to stop. Officers ended their pursuit after he went eastbound on Highway 2. The suspect was described as either a Caucasian or Hispanic male. He was wearing a black coat, a black helmet, and black backpack. The motorcycle is a neon green and black sport bike, and it did not have a visible plate. Anyone with information is asked to call the Crookston Police Department. Representative Julie Fedorchuk is supporting a bill to make sure data centers pay for energy consumption. She also says she believes the final decision on whether or not communities should build data centers should be decided locally. War Road River Place is inviting artists in northwestern Minnesota to send small-scale artwork for an exhibit by October 17th. The Small Wonders, a holiday exhibit of compact creativity, will be a group exhibit. The exhibition will happen from November 11th to December 19th, and there will be a reception set for December 11th. This look at news is brought to you by Botzer Garage. I'm Jake Judd. KNOX News.
0: Our next update from Jake Judd at the KNOX Newsroom is on the way, coming up at 3:02. 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The KNOX Query Real Estate five-day forecast from staff meteorologist Mark Ewens. Sunny, breezy today, 82. Westerlies at 43. Tonight, clear. Calmer low of 58, west winds at 10. And then Tuesday, lots of sun, a less windy 80. Late day storms on Wednesday, 82. Thursday, morning showers, 86. Friday, a hot, dry 90. And the Labor Day weekend, some showers and in the 80s. Currently, 82 degrees. Weather throughout the hour, Mark Ewens forecast and severe weather information first. 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Texter sends me this. RV passes for Alabama tailgating generally range from $200 to $500 per weekend, depending upon the proximity to the campus. That's tailgating. Okay, that's tailgating. Okay. Texter writes, why aren't we hearing from JT about this? JT's probably got better things going on right now than to be in here. Texter writes, at Iowa State a couple of years back, I tailgated. My kids went around collecting cans and made over $100. In Iowa, cans were worth 10 cents a piece. So you've got that when it comes down to the tailgating thing. Okay, just throw the doors off and let's tailgate. Let's go crazy. Okay, let's just let it go crazy. Okay, Texter writes, so snowmobiles on the Greenway? Forgot it's Grand Forks. We're back to that again. on the zoo, a Texter writes, save the taxpayers money. You can go to either Walmart and see the zoo. And on the Top Tracer or Sweet Shots, Texter writes, doesn't China have nets on the sides of some of their businesses for people that want to commit suicide? I don't know if that's the case or not. I've never heard of that being the case. So I wouldn't be able to tell you that at all. Texter writes, I want that parking lot to look like Woodstock. So would I. That's college football. That's really what it is. That's college football. Okay? We need that. That's the kind of thing. That's what makes people talk. And yeah, there's going to be problems. The police are going to get called. Let's not pretend that it's such a bad thing when the police get called. The police are going to get called. Okay? And it's going to be fine. Some people are going to get arrested. And that's going to be fine. Because you know what? Not everybody acts okay. But we shouldn't kill the fun for 98% of the good people because 2%, the bad people, are going to screw around. We just shouldn't do that. We have more coming up on the program next.
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17: 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Call your state legislator today and urge them to protect North Dakotans by voting to ban Kratom during the special session. 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

0: everybody's sending me all these text messages about how everybody around here tailgates 5 hours before the event. Okay, so I just looked up Ole Miss. LSU is the same one. You can start tailgating Friday night there, and that's the official tailgating in the Grove on campus, okay? Off of campus, your tailgating has no rules from the university to regard it. Therefore, you can start tailgating Thursday, Wednesday, whatever. I've seen it with my own eyes. The signs that said no tailgating till Wednesday afternoon. Okay? It's not 5 hours. You can go ahead and send me all the links to South Dakota State and University of Minnesota you want to. None of these schools up here know how to tailgate in the first place. Sorry. Sorry, not sorry. Okay? It's just the way it goes. It's a no fun atmosphere. I'm sure there's fun, but we limit it. We try to crack down on it. I don't know why. Throw the doors off and let's have a good time. Let's have 2 days of tailgating. How about we expand to one? Okay. Imagine the headlines. UND will change tailgating policies to follow SEC schools. Friday night, 7:30. Start tailgating Friday night, 7 o'clock. Go all day Saturday. What's wrong with that? Let's start there. See how that goes. Let's just try something. Oh, no, 5 hours. You only get 5 hours. Now it's seven. 7 hours. We're going to let you have fun for 7 hours. Okay. 7 hours. Let's see. Some text messages to get here. Texter writes, are we allowed to free the nips at tailgating? Do you? I don't know. I mean, you should probably have to follow whatever state laws we have regarding wearing clothing. 775-5559. You're on KNOX and the Ryan Cunningham Show.
1: Hello, Ryan. Are we talking tailgates?
0: Yes.
1: The best ever tailgates I have ever been to. The Ohio State University.
0: Of course.
1: You got people that come in with $100,000 customized motorhomes.
0: Yep.
1: To the scarlet and gray.
0: Yep.
1: And it is just nothing but a sea of scarlet and gray.
0: When does it start?
1: Officially, people can park in, get into their reserved parking spaces the night before.
0: Okay.
1: And I have seen people with their little grills out on the outer lots early in the morning of the game day.
0: Okay. But when do people actually start arriving in town and going to the places that aren't exactly the reserved lots?
1: Oh, that's a very good question. I wish I had an answer to that one because, so many. When you consider you got a campus of 60,000 students
0: right.
1: in itself,
0: yep.
1: plus you got all your faculty, all your staff, all your community, and they're all in.
0: Yeah.
1: So it's an experience.
0: Yeah.
1: Unfortunately, I've walked through our tailgating. It's so vanilla, it's really scary.
0: So vanilla, it's scary. That's outstanding.
1: Yep.
0: I love it.
1: Yep.
0: Well, thank you for that. I appreciate it. I mean, obviously some loyalty to the Ohio State University Buckeyes, right? Texter writes, my son attended the University of Michigan, Ann Arbor. Big tailgating celebrations. He said people who lived on the way to the stadium would leave their doors open for fans to use the bathrooms. That's a trusting fan. Another texter writes, I can confirm that many nips have been freed, even at UND's lame tailgating parties. Good Lord. Another texter writes, I'm at all the home games tailgating. Haven't seen you there, Ryan. Yeah, because I'm working on Saturday. All right, that's I'm working on Saturday, broadcasting my own games. You're on KNOX and the Ryan Cunningham Show.
2: You know, I think we should really take a little tip from Philadelphia on this one.
0: Okay.
2: So, for the Eagles games, they do have tailgating. It starts the day before. But didn't they just have a topless women movement?
0: In Philly? Yes. They had a march and a rally, so they did have that.
2: Well, I said, let's go for it. If we're going to go, let's go all in.
0: Yeah. Not a bad idea. Okay. So you want a topless tailgating village?
2: Hey, if men can have their shirts off at the tailgating, women more power to
0: you. You know, I think this is going to get out of hand. I think we probably ought to reel this back a little bit. Okay. Let's keep our clothes on.
2: We're going to reel back in.
0: Yeah, I think, you know, we got to do this for a few years and get the feel of it before we get crazy. Let's reel it back. Let's keep our clothes on. Okay. Besides, okay, around here in the winter, we won't have to worry about it much. It'll be fine.
2: True. So,
0: yeah.
2: Thanks, Ryan.
0: Yeah, thank you for the call. Appreciate it. Texter writes, free them nips. No. When did this show become a haven for top freedom? Okay, I just mentioned that women were marching for their constitutional rights in Philadelphia. That's all I mentioned. Okay? There's no reason why it has to go this direction. Everybody's just a pervert all of a sudden. But the tailgating thing, we can do this better. And, you know, here's the thing. Like, if it was fun, I had season tickets for 2 years for UND football, and it was a good time. It was a good time. And then some work came up on Saturdays, and it just kind of got out of control for us to be able to be there on a regular basis. Season tickets for UND football are inexpensive. But I'll tell you what, if it was a tailgating atmosphere, I would be one of those that would tailgate and not go to the football game. I would be one of those that would be interested in putting it on the TV outside the RV and watch underneath the awning and go out there and barbecue and do all those. But I just, 5 hours, all the rules on pavement, just, I don't know. Doesn't seem like it's a great time. Right? Just, you know. Texter writes, who's going to go topless tailgating in October and November around here? You know, believe it or not, you give people the opportunity, they might just do it. They might just do it. All right, Aaron McWilliams. He's around here somewhere with terrible news today, by the way. Aaron let me in on some really, really bad news that we have to break. Okay, we've got some bad news that we have to break coming up here. Okay. We'll continue with more coming up next.
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0: Oh, boy. We've had a day today. Aaron McWilliams is in studio. You've actually been to a tailgating school, like LSU, you said, right? Louisiana State University.
1: Yeah. Yes, I have been.
0: Yeah.
1: To a tailgating school. And no. I have been to the tailgating school, Ryan.
0: Yeah, everybody says that.
1: Not a tailgating school, the tailgating school.
0: If you do a search online for the school with the best tailgating atmosphere, Ole Miss is the place where you land.
1: That's only because of your searches for Ole Miss.
0: Okay, let me do this. I haven't searched for Ole Miss. Here we go.
1: You see?
0: What is the best college football tailgating experience in the United States? It's thinking. The consensus number one college football tailgating experience in the United States is the Grove at the University of Mississippi, Ole Miss. Sorry.
1: Yeah, I'm not buying it.
0: Sorry, not sorry.
1: Sorry, not buying it. I mean, you realize that, you know, a bad day at LSU is still better than a good day at Ole Miss.
0: That's not true.
1: It's absolutely true.
0: No, that's not. That's
1: Have you ever been to LSU?
0: No, but I've been to Ole Miss, so.
1: Yeah, well, see, you don't even know.
0: Now, if you said something like, a bad day at LSU is better than a good day at Mississippi State, then I'm all in.
1: That's how it goes, huh?
0: Okay, the Bulldogs suck. All right, period. I'm kidding. That's not true.
1: Well, look, LSU struggled in the last couple of years, too.
0: Right, yeah. So,
1: we lost Nick Saban, and there was like,
0: That's true, yeah. Texter writes, to be honest, if we started having championship football teams, I think we'd have more tailgaters and people going to the game. I haven't seen a sold-out football game in years. I don't know that that's necessary, though. Okay? You can have a solid tailgating experience, whether you're 2-10 or 10-2.
1: All right. I have a question. This is an honest question, Ryan.
0: Okay.
1: Do people outside of Louisiana buy boats and RVs and other things plastered in their college football team?
0: I've seen that they've wrapped them. You go get them wrapped, right?
1: Well, no. Like, look, I have a friend of mine who has a purple and gold, not Vikings, LSU purple and gold boat, like clear coated. It is an LSU bass boat.
0: Okay.
1: And that's the only place I've ever seen it. Is there Ole Miss bass boats? Is there UND bass boats?
0: A texter writes, LSU students can't even spell the name to their university.
1: Well, it's a Louisiana education. I mean, don't get too excited here. For the football.
0: They got the in-state discount. Texter writes, we know that the search results couldn't be juiced. Ole Miss alumni can't use computers. 775-5559. I am an alumni of Valley City State. We invented computers. We're the Harvard of the Midwest. You're on KNOX on the Ryan Cunningham Show.
2: Yeah, I think you'll like this. When I was a kid till I was 16 and moved up here in 1968, which, you know I'm pretty old, but Wisconsin had, they were in the basement and nobody cared. And they partied anyway, and they ignored the game. When you're up in the stands, they just ignored the game. And then they used to do crazy stuff. Like, they had a marching band one time, but it was all people with the same song, and they had boom boxes, and they were doing all these fancy formations and stuff like that out there. And it was just kids from the university. Instead of having the marching band out there, they had the same song, and they marched around like they had horns and stuff, only they carry the boom boxes on their shoulder.
0: Interesting.
1: I want to see a video of that.
0: That sounds, I think you were the call. That sounds fun.
1: I kind of want to do that now.
0: Yeah,
1: but that sounds like something from the 80s. Doesn't that sound like the 80s? The big boom box?
0: Right.
1: Now at 42, I'm thinking, did they have boom boxes in the 60s?
0: No.
1: In 70s, that doesn't make sense to me, but
0: no,
1: that sounds really cool.
0: Yeah, that was an 80s thing. They invented the Walkman.
1: Yeah, then you just had people silently walking around in formation.
0: That's that was good.
1: And that's a whole different show.
0: Right. A texter writes, I see you're training McStash to be confidently wrong. Yes, I am.
1: Yep. He's been trying for a while. It's been about 5 years.
0: Yep. It's okay to be wrong as long as you don't sound wrong. Okay. Texter writes, of course LSU fans have fancy painted boats. That's the only form of transportation and vehicle to decorate.
1: Hey.
0: So you don't have cars in LSU?
1: You know, that's okay with it. I'm okay with that.
0: What are those airboats called with a fan in the back?
1: A fan boat?
0: Is that what it's called? A fan boat?
1: Hey, by the way, the Grand Forks Police Department actually has a fan boat. No, like, seriously, I went to a fundraiser.
0: Does it have a light and siren on it?
1: Because that would be the best. I don't know if it does, but I talked to them for a while. They have a fan boat, and they take it out on the ice for ice rescues and other departments around the region. Actually, like, rent it from them or something, and they use it.
0: That would be the greatest thing ever.
1: I had a great conversation with the guy.
0: I want a fan boat now.
1: I want to drive one. They look like fun.
0: I just want one. I just want to have one in my yard. People can ask, what is he doing?
1: That would be in your yard?
0: Yeah.
1: Now, see, my yard, you could actually move. Your yard, you're going to go 10 feet.
0: It's not going to move at all.
1: No.
0: I just want people to see it there and wonder what I'm up to.
1: What the heck are you doing?
0: That's it.
1: Just point it at the neighbors.
0: I'm also going to pull up a trailer that says gun company and then let them think, you know. Anyway, that'll do it for this edition of the program. Aaron McWilliams is on the way coming up next.
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4: ABC News, I'm Chuck Sievertson. 65,000 people need emergency aid in the Nepal-Tibet flood disaster, says the UN. Americans are among thousands missing. A school official is hailed as a hero. In Nepal, ABC's Britt Clement.
5: The three-story school, which held more than 900 students that day, the raging floodwaters came crashing in.
6: Some are crying, and we help them to run.
5: But thanks to principal Rajendra Dawabi, incredibly, all made it out alive.
4: Two people are dead, over a dozen others missing in the Grand Canyon flooding. Calling it a matter of exceptional importance, the Trump administration has filed an urgent appeal with the Supreme Court seeking immediate removal of 29 active duty service members who are transgender, even before their case challenging the Pentagon ban heads to trial in January. President Trump will meet with oil refiners and distributors tomorrow to discuss expansion of U.S. oil refining to lower gasoline prices, says White House official. This is ABC News. Prince Harry has written to the British government to ask for increased security now that he is back in the UK with his family. ABC's James Longman says an independent body will decide.
7: He alleges in a letter that the committee which allocates security did not warn him of a possible Al-Qaeda threat against him in 2023. And a source close to Harry is quoted as saying, with his return home, the game has changed. The first duty of a government is to protect its citizens, and that includes Harry and his wife and children.
4: Abbott is putting a new liquid infant formula with a whole milk on the market. It's premixed, the only whole milk option available in the U.S. ABC News medical correspondent Yuri Benajud.
8: Doctors say breastfeeding is appropriate till about the age of two, but they also acknowledge it's not always possible. It's a key reason why many parents today are looking forward to having yet another option to help feed their infants. And as always, parents should talk to their pediatrician about what's right for their baby.
4: Latest on baby formulas, Chuck Sievertson, ABC News.
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9: Today, mostly sunny with a high of 82 and breezy, a west wind of over 40 miles per hour. Your KNOX five-day forecast follows the news. Good afternoon. Here are your latest stories. Fargo Municipal Court will be temporarily relocating to the Fargo Civic Center starting today. The city says they're being relocated because of structural concerns with the parking garage that is underneath the Municipal Court building. The court will be located on the second floor of the Civic Center, and regular services will happen at the temporary location. North Dakota state lawmakers are heading back to Bismarck for the second special session this year. They'll be discussing restrictions on Cardam, funding for a museum project, and a moratorium on non-disclosure agreements. The special session begins on Wednesday. Lawmakers previously held a special session in January to approve federal money for rural health care. The Prince Estate has released Timeless, a never-before-released album. The project, released following the 10-year anniversary of the pop icon's death and captured his career across different eras. The songs were recorded between 1977 and 2016. Billboard reports featured tracks include I Am You, which was recorded by a then 19-year-old Prince at Minneapolis Sound 89 Studio in 1977. Prince's estate also released a video for The Guilty Ones, recorded in 2007, which features a montage spanning his musical career. This look at news is brought to you by Radium. I'm Jake Judd, KNOX News.
1: Thank you, Jake. Our next update from the KNOX newsroom will be at 3:30. 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It is, in fact, Matchmaker Day. So if you're alone, you're single, or you're just lonely, it is Matchmaker Day. I know you're just so thrilled to hear that. It is currently 82 degrees outside the studio today. It is the Crary Real Estate five-day forecast. Today, mostly sunny. There's a breezy high today of 82. Westerlies to 43 degrees. Tonight, mostly clear skies. A calmer low of 58 degrees. West winds to 10. And on Tuesday, lots of sun. A less windy high of 80 degrees. Wednesday brings some late-day storms with a high of 82. Thursday, we've got some morning showers with a high of 86. Friday, it's going to be dry and hot, reaching all the way up to 90 degrees on Thursday. Weekend outlook shows some showers with the highs in the 80s. Then we've got Labor Day. 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

0: afternoon. This is Aaron McWilliams. It's always a good day to be with you this afternoon. Texter writes in. I'll just jump right in here. Texter writes in and says, it just goes to show you that Louisianans are drawn to fan boats like a moth to a flame. Yeah, yeah, I'll agree with that. However, disappointingly, I've actually never been on a fan boat. I'm still disappointed. I still want to go on a fan boat. That looks awesome. A fan boat and a hovercraft. Those are two things that I really want to go on, and not just go on. I want to drive one. I really want to drive a hovercraft and a fan boat. So if you're out there, you've got a fan boat or a hovercraft, I want to be your friend. Can we be friends? I'll give you some wood. You know, we'll do something. I'll take you on my sailboat, and you can take me on your fan boat. That would be great. 775-5559. 775-5559. Caller, you're on the air.
1: You know, the fan boat would be okay, but with my luck, I'd run over about a 500-pound alligator, throw me out, and then guess what would happen?
0: Yeah.
1: I got a question for you.
0: What you got?
1: About, they just said, you know, the milk and this and that, and the formula, how to make it. How come in Germany, their milk is stored on the shelf right next to the Wheaties? It stays there. You don't need it until you refrigerate it. Just imagine the thousands of gallons of milk we throw away because it's no good. The date is gone. I don't understand how they can do it. Nobody gets sick. Everybody says it tastes the same. So just a little conversation there, I guess.
0: Yeah, you know, I don't know much about milk, but I remember learning a little bit about it when it came to like the cottage food laws years ago. Because I was kind of in the middle of the cottage food industry laws, like in 2017, 2019. And from what I understand, and somebody with a lot more information can certainly call in, text in, and correct me here. My understanding is, very rudimentary, is that there's different levels of, what do you call it? Pasteurize. There's different levels of pasteurized milk, and they have to keep it up to a certain temperature longer, and that's actually what makes it shelf stable. So I would wonder if Germany is doing that, if they're actually
1: they
0: have a
1: are.
0: Different.
1: My aunt and uncle go, well, they used to go over there all the time, and he'd come back and laugh at the wasted milk. And I said, what's going on? He said, this is how they do it over there. And he said, nobody gets sick. So like you say, it's another process. Added on what it is, I don't know, but that's all I know is we're throwing all this milk away. Kids could have it, and you know, the old story is we got too much given away.
0: Yeah, I appreciate the
1: Thank
0: call.
1: You,
0: I think it originates back in like the 1910s, 1920s, when you had people that were actually adding food color to their milk to try and extend the life of it and make it look good, and then people got really sick, and then people ended up. You know, people got sick and then everybody got really worried about it. And that's when the pasteurization laws came in. And there's been people, depending on the states, I think in like Georgia, there have actually been people arrested over raw milk, like transporting raw milk, gallons of raw milk across state lines. And they were stopped and arrested for it. I mean, this is a while back now. But it just kind of makes you think, though. And it's like, why are we so much in people's business? It's the same kind of mindset of 5 hours of tailgating. It's saying, okay, you can have fun, but whoa, not that much fun. You can drink milk, but only this kind of milk. 775-5559. Caller, you're on the air.
2: Well, I'm not expecting you to know this, but what is the temperature when they pasteurize milk, and I think it's time too.
0: It is. My memory is somewhere like 180 degrees, but there's levels of pasteurization, and I think like the shelf stable one is. I mean, this is easy to look up, right? The shelf stable one is over 200 degrees.
2: And then they cool it down, and then they bottle it, right?
0: That's my understanding.
2: It's probably a continuous flow type of deal. So,
0: yeah.
2: By now, I would think.
0: I would think so. But it's kind of the same interesting conversation that we have such a nanny state that wants to regulate absolutely everything. So, yeah, it's kind of a weird. 775-5559. Caller, you're on the air.
3: Yeah, that's exactly right. It's called UHT pasteurization, ultra high temperature.
0: Okay.
3: And that's what makes it not have to be refrigerated. Raw milk on its own, when not refrigerated, spoils very quickly. And then our lower temp pasteurization that we use is what necessitates refrigeration. And I think a lot of it has to do with European culture around the refrigerator. Most of their drinks are served at room temperature. And that's just a way of life for them.
0: Okay. Honest question for you. Do you like warm milk?
3: No.
0: I mean, we hear about this old thing like, oh, a glass of warm milk. And like, that's not appetizing to me at all. Like, I hate room temperature milk.
3: Well, and that's so like the fruit juices and stuff over there too are typically served. They're not refrigerated, and if you would like them colder, they go ahead and fire a couple ice cubes in there for you.
0: Yeah. No, give me
3: which
0: some.
3: Which is very strange to us, because we keep it in the refrigerator.
0: Yes. Don't water down my milk. That's called, like, fat-free milk or skim milk. That's awful.
3: Yep. And it takes a lot of getting used to, but it is. It's a very different cultural thing, and then the process they use to allow it to be like that is because they're using these ultra high temperatures.
0: See, I knew there was something like that. You ever have like, it's like I learned this at some point, I just haven't thought about it. It's in the deep recesses of my brain. So, and you're absolutely right. So it has to be held or rapidly heated to between 270 and 300 degrees Fahrenheit for a very short duration. Flash heating lasts for only 2 to 6 seconds.
3: Yep. And we kind of, the Americans kind of the frontier on refrigeration, just given the size of our country was a big part of it, and having to move things like produce across to that space, we had ways to keep it, and it was never an issue there.
0: Yeah. Interesting. Hey, thanks for the call. 775-5559. That is kind of an interesting thing that, you know, that that some people like warm milk. That's been imagine, you want a glass of cookies and milk. At the end of the day, you know, it's your midnight snack, and you go and your milk is like room temperature. That's just like disappointing. That sounds awful. Texter writes in 775-5559. It says, I just bought Fairlife milk at Sam's Club off the shelf, and it's good for over a year. That's interesting to me, but there's this thing in me that like I think about it, and that is not appetizing at all. Another texter writes in and says their milk has to be refrigerated after it's open. Is that the same thing? Is that the same thing for Fairlife milk that you bought at Sam's Club? All right, caller, go ahead. You're on the air.
4: My answer to those two questions is yes. So I actually lived in Germany as a kid, and we lived on base and off base. The big thing is they are actually still even doing over there of the farmers delivering milk to your house. And it's either every day or every other day, whichever you choose. And normally it's still warm. Once you go and refrigerate it, that's when it starts breaking down the fats.
0: Okay.
4: And that's where you get the expirations that actually happen. We actually do that here in the United States, but that we kind of accelerate that process because we're removing a lot more of the fat and using them for butters and cheeses.
0: Mm-hmm.
4: So, you know.
0: So do they, so in Germany, do I understand right? In Germany, they're drinking a lot more raw milk.
4: Yep.
0: That's fascinating because that was a huge, huge battle. I mean, even in the state, I was in the forefront of that battle of raw milk, and I don't even like it. I don't like raw milk. Well, I just didn't grow up drinking.
4: And remember, too, Germany was where they had the huge mad cow scare in the 1980s, and they are still doing the same process that they were doing then.
0: Yeah. Well, and then there's a lot of fear tactics when it comes to the raw milk and surrounding it. That's kind of a huge, huge thing. And you get some people, especially like young moms, and they're looking mm-hmm. for other alternatives to baby formula. We have friends like this. I have a number of friends like this that they have babies, you know, young kids, and they will go out and specifically buy raw milk just for their babies.
4: Yep.
0: And that's and they'll use it in place of the formula, and they swear by it.
4: Or they're also looking at goat milk and sheep milk, and there's all those other different ones that there's a huge market out there that the United States hasn't even tapped into.
0: Yeah, interesting. Thanks for the call. 775-5559. Somebody in the chat room says people are conflating room temperature milk for warm milk. Now there is a difference, granted, because I mean if you're talking about milk that's straight from the cow and not been refrigerated yet. I guess that would be either warm or getting to room temperature, you know, depending on how much time goes by, I suppose. Another texter writes in, 775-5559, says another thing, they don't refrigerate their eggs. We don't refrigerate our eggs. We have chickens, and my wife, you know, or my daughter more specifically, collects the eggs, and puts them on the egg rack. Because from my understanding, if you actually wash the eggs, doesn't it wash off like some kind of oil on them or membrane on it around the outside of the shell? And if you wash the eggs, then you have to refrigerate them. That's my understanding. Somebody can obviously correct me. 775-5559. But when it comes to warm milk, no, I'm not a warm milk person unless it's got hot chocolate mix in it. Somehow that magically changes it, and I'm totally okay with hot chocolate mix and milk, because then it's suddenly magically not warm milk anymore. It's like hot chocolate, and that's something different. And I'm okay with that, as long as it tastes like chocolate. 775-5559. Caller, you're on the air.
1: Yeah, me again. When we were young, my grandfather had a dairy farm. And if we didn't feel quite right and had a sore throat, warm milk with pepper in it was my grandma's recipe. And it wasn't bad. I get a kick out of this whole milk. Do you realize whole milk in the store must have about, 50-60% of the cream taken out of it? How they call it whole. People have no clue. Drinking milk that hasn't been touched by other than into the cooler and into your mouth. It's a total different flavor, better.
0: Yeah.
1: So,
0: you know, I grew up, I appreciate the call. I grew up drinking 2% milk, and then somewhere down the line, we switched over to whole milk, and that's all I drink. And every once in a while, I have to drink, you know, I have to go to my mom and dad's house, and they've got 2% milk or worse, 1% or skim milk, and I can't drink that anymore. I've graduated into the whole milk. You know, when it comes to like raw milk is one of those things that I actually want to like. You ever get those things and it's like, you know, I feel like as a conservative kind of guy and you hear all the benefits and things from it, you're like, okay, I should want to eat this. And I'm just so Americanized.

I seem to recall something like in the first Trump administration that a baby formula plant went down and there was a baby formula crisis in the country. Do y'all remember that? I didn't look at it very, very well at the time, but it seems that there was something, some controversy surrounding like baby formula just a couple of years ago. 775-5559. Texter writes in and says, are we talking about placenta juice on the eggs? Maybe. I don't know. Is that what you call like the oil or something on eggs that allow you to keep them shelf stable? And if you wash it off, you got to stick them in the fridge. 775-5559. Texter writes in and says, I drink skim because it's lower in fat and higher in protein. But isn't skim milk like much higher in sugars? And they've taken all the good stuff out and then they've added other stuff in? I mean, this isn't a topic I'm exactly familiar with, but, you know, educate me. 775-5559. Somebody in the chat room says drinking milk straight from the cow is a completely different experience. If I was a milk drinker, I'd be buying it straight from the farm. All right. And I know a lot of people like that. And for a long time, it was illegal to do so. Because then you ended up with a herd shares. I think back in 20 legislative session, I want to say of 2015, actually passed like the herd share arrangement where you could buy like a portion of the cow and it was technically part of your cow. And so it was your milk. But I actually talked to the Attorney General's office years ago now, and hardly applicable, I think, but I talked to the Attorney General's office years ago and looked at the legislation with the health department, and you realize that a herd share, they anticipated you buying like 25% or 10% of the cow or something like that, except you realize that every gallon of milk that comes out of a cow is technically a share. And so we ended up realizing in the cottage food industry that you could sell, at least at the time, I don't know what the laws look like now, but you could sell legally one share of a cow out of like a possible 2,500 gallons or so, whatever the average of that cow would produce over its lifetime reasonably. And you could share one out of 2,000 shares out of that cow because there was nothing set in the law that said a cow had to be worth 10 shares, 4 shares. People understood it that way, but it was since the law was never actually written that way, what actually started happening was that you could have a share appear on the side of a gallon jug for raw milk, and that was your share of the cow. But it had to be directly from the farm to the consumer. There was no wholesale market at the time. 775-5559. Texter writes in and says, I would suppose drinking milk straight from the cow is different experience for you and the cow. You know, I like a little separation between my milk and my lips. You know, from the source to my lips. I like a little separation there. You know, there should be a divide of some kind, like a bucket, you know, or a hose. Or something. That just got really weird. 775-5559. Texter writes in and says, yes, read the labels on formula. They want to make us permanently sick from birth and up. You see, I don't want to believe that. You know, I every once in a while we get texts like this and, you know, kind of ascribing a grand conspiracy that they want to make us sick from birth and up. I understand how you can feel that way, but I just don't actually believe that. I believe that we end up with a lesser product because people will buy it, because people put a priority on how much money they spend on formula, and so they will purposely buy cheaper stuff because maybe they can't afford the good stuff. And then regulatory-wise, you're saying, well, we'd rather have a free market, and so we're not going to, you know, regulate it so tightly because we'd like the market to decide for itself. And in that system, we allow then the formula manufacturers to be able to produce subpar, sub-quality

0: baby food and formula, for instance. That's the way I look at it. And maybe I choose to look at it that way instead of looking at it and say there's a grand conspiracy set out there that's in conjunction and in cahoots with the pharmaceutical industry and with the medical industry, that they want to keep us sick so that we keep coming back to them for routine diseases and checkups and everything else. I would rather believe that we are in the situation we are in with the baby formula and food because, as an American consumer, we prioritize price over quality. That's where I'm at with it. 775-5559. More to come right after this.
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0: All right, so is it maybe, in fact, a giant conspiracy that our food and that our food industry, vaccine industry, and everything are simply conspiring against us to keep us sick, to suck us dry from every available penny that we may possess now or in the future? 775-5559, that's 775-5559. Texter writes in and says, well then, how do you explain the garbage and over 100 vaccines that they want to jab your kids with before they get out of grade school? Have you read those labels? My wife has read those labels. In fact, my wife reads every label. In fact, like, even to the point where if you buy Christmas lights and it comes in this little box thing and you've got this teeny tiny wad of warnings or something for your Christmas lights that everybody throws away immediately, my wife will even read that label. I don't know if she enjoys it, but no, she actually does read those labels. My daughter got we do a couple of vaccines, but we certainly didn't take the COVID jab. We really don't do much. We're kind of more on the crunchy side. You know, at least my wife is. She's more, you know, we're more on the crunchy side. We don't really do the vaccines thing. We really don't do but we're not so crunchy where we do like all the raw milk stuff and we make our own baby formula stuff. We're like, I don't know, crunchy light? I don't know what you would call that. 775-5559. Texter writes in and says, European children get 11 vaccines to the U.S., 160 or so, not counting voluntary flu shots. Texter writes in, and you have a smart wife. I do. I have an incredible wife, and I'm extremely lucky. I'm very, very blessed to have a beautiful wife that I do. Texter writes in and says, we barely keep our national security plan secret. But we have a secret cabal to keep everyone sick. You see, and that's kind of where I'm at. It's like, I just don't think it's that well organized and planned. I think it's more the case of lobbyists saying, hey, if we make vaccines, if we put vaccines in a category that you cannot sue against, and then we get it on a national schedule, then it's going to get covered by the federal government. And then we can find all of these diseases that people don't maybe generally die from. Maybe a few do, but it's not really a big problem per se. And so I look at it much more from a market. It's like, okay, you want to look at evidence of where the free market has maybe run amok. That's maybe where I turn, is when you look at the pharmaceutical industry and you look at the vaccine schedule and you realize that, okay, you've got a lot of people, you got this pharmaceutical industry that's pushing all these vaccines under a schedule with complete immunity from getting sued, and they want to jab your kids all day. And it's like, that seems to me, maybe that's free market capitalism run amok, run by lobbyists. That's what that reminds me of. More so than, say, a secret cabal to get everybody sick. All right, we've got KNOX News coming up now.
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2: Today, a mostly sunny sky with a high of 82 and breezy, a west wind at 40 miles per hour. Your KNOX five-day forecast follows the news. Good afternoon. Here are your latest stories. Grand Forks Police Chief Jason Friedman says there have been public safety improvements downtown. There were safety concerns last year, and Friedman partially believes there were more of these concerns because of how fast the weather got warm. Grand Forks Police Department data shows there was an 11.5% decrease from March to August 2026 in service calls downtown. Governor Kelly Armstrong is set to deliver a State of the State address on Wednesday. The address will begin at 10 a.m. in front of the special session of the state legislature and the House of Representatives chamber. The speech will also be live streamed and a link will be posted to the governor's office website. The Minnesota Department of Natural Resources will be having a public public auction for confiscated equipment today. The items auctioned off will be fishing, hunting, and trapping gear. 135 guns, 39 bows will be auctioned off today. The auction will close at 5 p.m. There'll be another auction on September 28th, and that auction will feature 135 guns and 41 bows. A bidding catalog for both auctions is available at Hiller Auction Services website. This look at news is brought to you by Grand Cities Monument. I'm Jake Judd, KNOX News.
0: Thank you, Jake. Our next update from the KNOX Newsroom will be at 4:02, news at the top, the bottom, and when it breaks on News Radio, 1310 KNOX. 103.3, 107.9, and on the KNOX app. All right, I announced earlier that, in fact, it was Matchmaker Day. So maybe if you are, in fact, the matchmaker, maybe it's your day. And if you're single or lonely, maybe it's your lucky day. It is currently 83 degrees outside the studio with Crary Real Estate 5-day forecast right now. Today it's mostly sunny, breezy high of, in fact, 82, westerlies to 43. Tonight, mostly clear skies, a calmer low of 58 degrees. West winds to 10 degrees. On Tuesday, lots of sun, a less windy high of 80 degrees. Wednesday, we've got some late day storms with a high of 82. Thursday, morning showers with a high of 86. Friday brings in more dry and hot weather, reaching all the way up to 90 degrees on Thursday. Weekend outlook, we've got some showers and the highs in the 80s. That's Mark Ewan's forecast throughout the day and severe weather information first brought to you by Crary Real Estate, helping Grand Forks families find homes for over 30 years.

0: So a texter wrote in and said I had a smart wife. So you realize I have to take a picture of that now, and I've got to send that back to Sarah, just so she knows. Just so she knows. So just so it'll make her day. 775-5559. We're talking about the cabal to keep everybody sick. Is that a thing, or is it maybe just free market capitalism run amok? 775-5559. Caller, you are on the air.
1: Yeah, I'm just need to bog you again. But anyway, going back to the milk thing, how come in nature it is so important to get the first milk from the mother? If not, they usually get sick and there's problems in life. Why does that not apply to us? I'll just hang up because I don't know.
0: Yeah. Hey, thanks for the call. 775-5559. I think it absolutely does apply. Isn't that called colostrum? Isn't that the technical word for it? Like the very first milk that a mother gives is packed with all of the nutrients and stuff for the infant. Ladies, help me out here. I mean, I've never breastfed. It's never been a thing for me. I don't see in my future that it likely will ever be. So I don't really know. But ladies, I'm sure you can chime in. 775-5559. I think it's called colostrum. Texter writes in, where'd it go? It wrote in somewhere. Here we go. It said the food industry is in cahoots with the drug industry, which is in cahoots with the health insurance industry. The food industry gets you to stuff your face with food. The drug industry promotes its fatty drugs. The health insurance industry raises premiums to cover your fatty drugs and your fat butt, too, I guess. Texter writes in and says it must be a Masonic secret. All right, caller, go ahead. You're on the air. Bail me out here. We have a question.
2: Yeah, it's called colostrum.
0: I was right?
2: It is called colostrum. You were right.
0: Oh, thank you.
2: And it's the first stuff that comes out before the milk lets down. And it has all your immunities and that kind of stuff in there. It's very, very good for babies. Animal and any baby, human baby.
0: Well, so I love the fact that I was actually right about something today. That's great.
2: You're right.
0: Well, you see, it's kind of like a broken clock. You know, it's right twice today, but very, very briefly.
2: You do a good job. You're all right.
0: Thanks. I dropped her right before she was going to say something. If you want to call back, you're welcome to. I thought we were done. Another texter writes in and says colostrum. 775-5559. I didn't mean to cut you off. Texter writes in and says, I'm too old to drink milk for my mom. Okay, now, I just learned, here's another weird thing, okay? You know, we could do a whole show based on things Aaron never thought he would talk about on the air. And this is absolutely one of them. I found myself researching the oddest thing. You ever find yourself researching the weirdest thing? And then you're like, okay, it's kind of embarrassing that you're researching. You kind of hope nobody looked over your shoulder. I'm not talking about that kind of stuff, fellas. Come on now. I looked up the other day. I say the other day, maybe a couple months ago. Like, there's a whole industry on ladies selling breast milk. And, like, it's a lot. Like, it's expensive. But then I started reading about it. And there's, like, bodybuilders who were, like, buying breast milk, and because they like it, they got a fetish, they say it's good for them. I don't know, but that's a little interesting to me. Texter writes in and says, how old is too old to breastfeed? I'm not going there. I heard 2 years. I think that is like the generalized norm is 2 years. I think that's the generalized norm. 775-5559. Caller, go ahead. You're on the air.
3: Oh, we're going to go down a slippery slope with this one.
0: Oh, boy. Hang on to your hats, people. We don't know where this topic's going.
3: So, yes, and there's actually a ice cream company that uses human breast milk.
0: What company? Say that again.
3: Ice cream company.
0: Really?
3: Yep.
0: Like, that is intriguing on different levels. Go ahead.
3: Right. And so I don't know if you remember this. I think it was like 10 or 15 years ago. There was a huge story about moms that were still breastfeeding their children at the age of 12.
0: Okay, now that gets weird. You know? No. No.
3: Right.
0: No.
3: So, like I said, it's going to be a slippery slope, but I don't know how healthy that is for the mom.
0: No. You know, I mean, like, I think kid needs to be cut off. When they can stand on their own, I don't know. Maybe that's too young. I mean, would you say when the kid can stand, but I guess you're less than two at that point. So.
3: Yeah, I would say 1 to 2 years old. That's when it's starting to go, okay, time to wean off.
0: You know, now when you can have a memory, okay, here's my cutoff. When you can remember breastfeeding from your mom, no. When there's age there, right? I mean, does anybody actually want to remember that? Is that an okay thing to remember?
3: I need to call my therapist now.
0: So you were one of those kids then?
3: No, I was not one of those kids.
0: All right. Hey, thanks for the call. 775-5559. Caller, go ahead. Thanks for calling back. I didn't mean to cut you off.
2: Not a problem. I had intended to say, at least you try. Oh. Even if you're wrong, sometimes at least you try to look for the answers.
0: Well,
2: but to add to the breastfeeding story, do you have a moment for me to tell a cute story?
0: I do. Go ahead.
2: About when you should cut them off?
0: Go ahead.
2: I was in church in Mass with my two older children. And my son that I was nursing was about a little over 2 years old. And he yells in the middle of Mass, just as everyone's sitting down, I want a nurse. Oh. And I thought, okay, time to cut him off.
0: All right, time to be cut off.
2: Yeah. Thank you.
0: Hey, thanks for the call. 775-5559. All right, caller, you're on the air.
4: Yeah, I have really strong opinions on this one for some reason. And I probably shouldn't because I'm a woman.
0: Okay.
4: But I 100% agree with you. I actually think over one is probably a good time. Once they can start walking and talking and that kind of stuff and start somewhat being independent, it's time to cut it off. It is. I have seen people with my own eyes with 3 or 5 year olds that's hooked up to the breast. And I'm like, what the hell is wrong with you? I have to ask. And I think that your one caller hit on it. It's more of a mother thing at that point.
0: Sure.
4: Than it is a kid thing. Now in, you know, my own admission here, I never breastfed. Both my kids were bottle fed. But I had a thing that my kids shared my body for 9 months. They weren't going to share any longer after that. I was done. I had no desire. I was not one of those moms who wanted to breastfeed. And I get there are moms who want to do so, but there comes a point in time where it just, you know, if you want your kids to have breast milk, instead of having them feed from the breast, you can pump and they can still get the breast milk that way, right? I think just having them latch onto a breast at 4 years old seems a little out there for most people for human decency.
0: Yeah. No, and I can see that. And I've heard that from ladies. I mean, a lot of our friends, our friends, as I've shared with you guys, that our friends have like a lot of kids. Like I have multiple friends with 12 kids. I've got multiple friends with, you know, 8 kids, 6 kids, 5 kids, all the way down. Right. And then my wife and I, of course, are the standouts that we have one adopted child and we can't have kids of our own. And so we're of course, the odd ducks, you know, when you put all of our friends together, we're the odd ducks when they all come up in their 12 passenger vans. And we're like, hey, our family can fart around a little Prius if we wanted. But I know my wife doesn't have that experience, but we've seen a lot of friends of ours that they've said, okay, I want my body exactly what you said. I want my body to be my own now. You know, I carried you for 9 months. I breastfed you for a year or two. I'm done. I want my body to be my own now.
4: Yeah, it's, you know, I understand that some mothers think that they have that that attachment that runs so deep. And believe me, I would do anything for my kids. I'd die for my kids. But at the same time, it's like, you know what? I'm separate from my child for a reason too. And I want, you know, I wanted to just have me back at the same time.
0: Sure.
4: Right. So, and my kids didn't suffer being bottle fed at all. They're both healthy. They're both smart. They're both, you know, they're both great kids. Or, well, one's an adult now, but still a child for me.
0: Sure.
4: But you know what I mean? They're both perfectly fine.
0: Yeah.
4: I just think sometimes people put down the bottle feeding saying kids are going to be less intelligent, less whatever. And there's absolutely no proof that any of that is true.
0: No, I mean, well, in some kids, it's just, it's not an option. You know, my daughter was formula fed because she was adopted, you know, right from birth. And that wasn't even an option, you know, for us. And so, and she's plenty smart. She's doing very well, you know, and I don't know, maybe it's because I force fed her a bunch of dirt from around the chicken coop or something just to build her immune system. That's not true.
4: Yeah. Well, and I just think that it needs to be a personal choice for the parents, you know, especially the mother, but, you know, I mean, the father as well, you know, should have a say in it, but especially the person who has to do it, because it can be a lot of work, to breastfeed, you know, I mean, it's a lot of work to bottle feed too. Don't get me wrong. Both are, not easy choices,
0: but you know what, at least a dad can help with that one though. Dad can absolutely help with that one, right? Hey, thanks for the call. 775-5559. You know, there's a lot of text and chatter in the chat room. I won't read. I'll spare you from that. Texter writes in and said, I see people breastfeeding 2-, 3-, and 4-year-olds. I'll hold my line at if you're at the point where you could possibly remember, I think that's a decent time. That I wouldn't go beyond that. I don't know if that's healthy for us to have a memory of that. I don't know if that's a healthy thing. You know, and typically people's earliest memories are like 4 and 5, right? Well, maybe 3 and 4, 3 in some cases, but I don't know. I'm like, I can remember being 4, a couple of memories. 775-5559. More to come right after this. I am Aaron McWilliams.
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0: Good afternoon. This is Aaron McWilliams. You know, every once in a while you get one of these radio shows that you really don't know where it's going. And this hour is absolutely that show. You know, we started talking about milk, then it drifted into breast milk, and started talking about formula. And somewhere in the middle, the food cabal got brought up on how, you know, maybe they're all in cahoots. The food industry, the infant formula industry, and the healthcare and the insurance are all in cahoots with each other, trying to keep you sick, keep your healthcare cost up, and just milk you for every dime you're worth. Pun intended. Texter writes in and says, everybody needs a dedicated person to destroy their phone in the event their demise, to prevent their own demise, so nobody can look at their search history. Texter writes in and says, the benefits of raw cow milk are off the charts. I've heard this, and I've heard all of it, by the way. It's been called by many experts the perfect food for humans. The FDA will tell you they are concerned about the cleanliness of the raw milk if you believe them. I have a bridge to sell you. Then you can get over it, I suppose. Texter writes in and says, same reason the government is behind Lyme disease. Biological warfare, infected ticks dropped in Lyme, Connecticut. I've heard a lot of these things, like boxes of ticks being found somewhere. And I know there is truth, and I know there is truth in some of it. You know, especially in the biological warfare, there's a number of cases where they sprayed disease, like from airplanes, and they infected people just to see what the spread rate would be to track it. And they did this without people's knowledge in a couple of cases. I'd have to look it up to give you specifics on it, but I've read about cases like this. I think when it comes to these kind of, I'll call them conspiracy theories, or these other things that we say that our government has done to challenge our health and other things. When it comes to things like that, I don't ever know what to do with it in my head. Because there's the option of, okay, I can look at all of this stuff and I can get really frustrated and really scared and have nothing to do with it, that I can't affect it at all. And then when I reach that point, I realize being upset by it didn't do me any good. And in fact, harboring a lot of anxiety and frustration over it arguably is worse for my health. And so I look at things like this and I can't help but look at it and say, okay, even if it were the case, there's not a thing I can do about it, and I'm going to keep living my life. Because I realize that if I worry about it, my health will probably suffer if I think about it too much. 775-5559. Texter writes in and says, it's way easier breastfeeding. I never breastfed in public. After a year old, mine only fed a short time before naps and bedtime. It was no longer a nutritional thing. They never had those nuck pucks, the pacifier things, which I think is gross. So here's a dumb thing. When we sing in a choir over at St. Rose, and a good friend of ours, you know, she just had her fifth kid, and she was one day she looked at me, says, Aaron, no more dumb jokes. We actually got to get through this, you know. So just FYI, just don't do it. Just no dumb jokes. We got to get through it. I need you to be quiet today. Okay. So the next choir practice, we had one of these old pacifiers for my daughter, and it said on the front of it, mute button. So I popped it in my mouth and I walked into choir practice and then, you know, in church. And so now every once in a while, I'll bring it with me just so if she decides to make fun of me and wants me to be quiet, I'll just put my mute button in. 775-5559, texter writes in and says, Arabina, you're from the Hillsborough area. Do you have any idea how far behind they are on the I-29 project? I have no idea. In fact, I didn't even know that they were going to be building a whole walkway thing over the interstate. Like, that somehow slipped through the cracks. And I've asked around, and apparently the state of North Dakota Highway Department has paid some for this ginormous, beautiful walkway thing they're building over the interstate in Hillsboro. You know how many houses we have in that new subdivision in Hillsboro? Two. Well, they built a third one this year. Two. There's two houses there. I guess three now. Three houses. Apparently, we need, however much that cost, a whole thing to get across the interstate for the three houses. I mean, now, you know, Sarah and Elizabeth, my wife and daughter, they will bike into town occasionally, and they'll do that, but it's not worth building a huge walkway over the interstate for. I mean, quite frankly, I don't want that many houses on a personal level. And my wife doesn't want that many houses on the side of the interstate that would necessitate a huge thing. So that's my beef on the interstate thing. I don't know how far behind they are, but that's when we think about that, that's where my mind goes, because that gets frustrating to me. Because I think about our highway dollars and the roads that need to be fixed. And it's like, I don't know how much it cost if it was $1 million or $20 million or $100 million. Obviously, it's not that, but I don't know how much it cost. I have no idea. But if it was any amount of money, and it was, people are getting paid to build it and taking materials, I think there are better uses for it. I mean, I'm sure we'll enjoy using it. That'll be great, but there was no need for it. This is one of those projects that you look at and you're going to be grateful for in 5 or 10 years, but you're like, really? Did we need that? No. It has no purpose, really. But maybe it's one of those things that if you build it, they will come. You know, if we magically have this walkway over the interstate in Hillsboro, that people can ride their bikes across and walk over and stand over and look at people on the interstate, you know, then magically people will want to build a house there to walk to Casey's, like the dollar store, I guess, because we don't even have a subway there anymore. They closed. So what exactly are they walking towards? Or is it the idea, if we have it, maybe we start with that, then we're going to have businesses come in anticipation of the houses that are going to be built and all the customers who are going to walk across the interstate to go to their businesses. Or maybe they're going to build their houses now that there's a walkway and they can get to a business that will be built there at some point. Maybe. I don't see that happening. I don't see the argument for that particular thing. But we're watching it go up. I'm sure it'll be nice when it's there, but I don't think that was a wise use of money and resources. I'm Aaron McWilliams, APC News, coming up next, right after this.
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9: ABC News, I'm Chuck Severson. After deliberating but reaching no verdict, the jury's gone home for the night in the Lindsay Clancy murder trial in Plymouth, Massachusetts. Accused of intentionally killing her three children in 2023, her defense blames postpartum psychosis. 65,000 people need emergency aid in the Nepal-Tibet flood disaster, says the UN. State Department says it's tracking approximately 80 Americans unaccounted for. Sonny Patel waiting to hear from his dad from New York.
10: It gets harder with every minute, every hour, really, to stay positive, because we would have hoped that we would have heard something from them by now.
9: Two people are dead and over a dozen others are missing in the Grand Canyon flooding. Calling it a matter of exceptional importance, the Trump administration has filed an urgent appeal with the Supreme Court seeking immediate removal of 29 active duty service members who are transgender even before their case challenging the Pentagon ban heads to trial in January. This is ABC News. Abbott is releasing a new liquid infant formula with whole milk, the only one available in the U.S. ABC News medical correspondent Yuri Benajud.
11: While the liquid formula is not nutritionally superior to powdered infant formula, it does give parents yet another option when breastfeeding is not available. While formula made with whole milk does have some properties that are closer to breast milk, it still needs added oils and nutrients to meet babies' needs, like all standard formula. Liquid formula also undergoes an additional sterilization step.
9: Tennessee football head coach Josh Heupel announced the team will honor Dolly Parton by wearing a sticker on their helmets with her signature.
12: The queen of East Tennessee and a lady that was extremely proud of her roots. You look at her impact, her ability to give back, make an impact to people, certainly here in East Tennessee. She means a lot to people across this country, but certainly here inside the state of Tennessee.
9: Chuck Severson, ABC News.
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13: Today, a mostly sunny sky with a high of 82 and breezy with a west wind at over 40 miles per hour. Your KNOX five-day forecast follows the news. Good afternoon. Here are your latest stories. The Crookston Police Department received a report last Friday of a motorcycle going at a high rate of speed into Crookston on U.S. Highway 2. Officers attempted to make a traffic stop, but would end up pursuing the suspect when he refused to stop. Officers ended their pursuit after he went eastbound on Highway 2. The suspect was described as either a Caucasian or Hispanic male. He was wearing a black coat, a black helmet, and black backpack. The motorcycle is a neon green and black sport bike, and it did not have a visible plate. Anyone with information is asked to call the Crookston Police Department. Representative Julie Fedorchuk is supporting a bill to make sure data centers pay for energy consumption. She also says she believes the final decision on whether or not communities should build data centers should be decided locally. War Road River Place is inviting artists in northwestern Minnesota to send small-scale artwork for an exhibit by October 17th. The Small Wonders, a holiday exhibit of compact creativity, will be a group exhibit. The exhibition will happen from November 11th to December 19th, and there will be a reception set for December 11th. This look at news is brought to you by Botzer Garage. I'm Jake Judd, KNOX News.
0: Thank you, Jake. Our next update from the KNOX Newsroom will be at 4:30. 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Today's high was forecasted at 82 degrees, currently 83 degrees right now. Mostly sunny, a breezy high today. Westerlies to 43 miles an hour. Hold on to your hats. Tonight, mostly clear with a calmer low of 58 degrees. West winds to 10. Tuesday, lots of sun, a less windy high of 80. On Wednesday, late day storms with a high of 82. Thursday morning brings some showers with a high of 86. And Friday, it's going to be dry with a hot of 90 degrees. Weekend outlook, there's going to be some showers and highs in the 80s. Then it's Labor Day. That's Mark Ewan's forecast throughout the day and severe weather information first brought to you by Crary Real Estate, helping Grand Forks families find homes for over 30 years.

0: This just in, breaking news. There is a lemonade stand, 20th Street Northwest in East Grand Forks, across from Christ the King Lutheran Church until 4:30 p.m. today. So you've got another 25 minutes to get your lemonade at the stand located on 20th Street Northwest in East Grand Forks. That's across from Christ the King Lutheran Church. All right, you now have like 24 minutes to go get some lemonade. Go support these young people. You see, I actually love seeing when these kids put up these lemonade stands and other things. I love that. And I'm so glad that we don't have some stupid regulations about it, and we don't have any complaints of stupid regulations of, you know, Grand Forks Health Department or something, you know, health region director coming down on these kids who are just trying to serve some lemonade and be entrepreneurial, because that's exactly what we need in our state and in our communities. We need kids brave enough to try something and do something and to stand on the side of the road and put themselves out there. And I'm glad that we have a community that does that. And every time I see them, I don't always stop. I don't always have the time to, or cash, by the way. But I encourage you to do so. That's the Lemonade Stand, 20th Street Northwest, East Grand Forks, across from Christ the King Lutheran Church until 4:30 p.m. Another texter writes in at 775-5559. It says two more houses are being built on that side of the interstate. Talking about the Hillsboro Hillsboro Walkway. There's this big, huge, beautiful walkway that's being built. I don't know if you can you can ride your bike over it and scooter and whatnot, you know, across the interstate. But I don't know. There's like three houses there. They built this whole new beautiful subdivision. You got street lights and everything, sidewalks, whole nine yards, with all these lots waiting for houses to be built. And there's like three houses. Somebody says there's two more houses being built on that side. So four. Okay. That doesn't make it like magically so much better. I'm sure my daughter will use it. But I look at potholes other places, and it's like, is that really the best use of our funds in the North Dakota Highway Department? I mean, there's a lot of those kind of projects, but I look at that when I drive by it every day, and it frustrates me. I'm sure it'll be great, but it's like a chicken or the egg thing. But in this case, it's like the egg carton. It's like, okay, we've got the egg carton. No, we don't have any chickens. But we've got the carton to put the eggs in for when we do have chickens. It's not even the chicken in the egg case. It's the egg carton case. Like you got a box to put your chicken carton, egg cartons in. I mean, that's dumb. I mean, you don't count your chickens before you hatch, but you also don't buy the extra coop and feed before you hatch your chickens. Same principle. 775-5559. Dexter writes and he says, come on, Aaron. You know these kids have hard vodka if he's at these lemonade stands. Well, it didn't say it was Mike's lemonade. I mean, now, if you see Mike's lemonade stand, granted, you'd probably have more business. But you might have a problem with drinking and driving, though. Unless it's Louisiana and you just put a cap on it with no straw, then magically it's not a drink that gets consumed by anybody while they're driving. In Louisiana, you actually have these drive-through daiquiri bars. And, yeah, you can drive through just like you would get a latte at Starbucks or Caribou. You can drive through and say, hey, I'd like a tall strawberry daiquiri. And they will give it to you with a lid and a straw on the side. Or sometimes they don't give you a straw, but it's got a lid on it. That means it's a closed container. And that means you can't drink it then when you're driving. You see, they're being smart. They know that you can't drink a container that has a lid on it. That's right. You see, they figured it out. And so it's a bring your own straw kind of thing. That's how some of these work. You have to bring your own straw. BYOS, I guess. 775-5559. couple of people texting, writing about the raw milk thing. All right, here's a topic here. We're talking about the raw milk and the baby formula and the breastfeeding and colostrum somehow in last hour. So I just looked at Fox News a little while ago, right before I started the show today. And there was a whole press briefing that Trump is doing this healthcare affordability thing to try and lower the cost of prescription drugs. He's touting that this new thing is going to lower the cost of prescription drugs by $600 billion by leveraging what's called the Most Favored Nation Agreement. Apparently, some of our prescription drugs are three times higher here at home than what they are, like, I guess, in Germany or Europe somewhere, other places, that they cost three times, the same exact thing, cost three times higher here than overseas. And these drug companies are making 75% of their profits off of the United States. And so what the Most Favored Nation Agreement is trying to do, what Trump is trying to do here, is lower the price paid by the consumer to have the lowest price paid by any country by this Most Favored Nation Agreement. Now, the thing that comes to my mind is, okay, if we pay less money for our pharmaceuticals, then that's great. Then what it also means to me is that these other countries will likely start paying more, and the drug companies will still end up making the exact same amount. And so that's what I'm thinking is going to end up happening. And so I wonder if that's actually going to put the United States in a bad bargaining place in other places. I just wonder what the downstream effects of that will be. I mean, any lower cost on prescription drugs is a good thing. But I do wonder, anytime I see something like this, and I know how businesses work, businesses are going to maintain or want to maintain their profit margin. And so they're going to lower the cost here, and they're going to jack the price up in other places to be able to compensate to keep the exact same amount. Okay. Well, you can make that argument and say, well, that's a good thing. Okay, and the United States pays less. You know, even if it's 0.001% less than anybody else, they're going to say that the United States pays less. Okay, fine. But do you think for a second the drug companies would actually sign on to agreement that would cut their profits? Because the entire argument by that is to say, well, we use our profits to fund our research. And it costs millions or billions and billions of dollars to, you know, discover and come up with these new drugs. So, I don't know. I see it and I always get skeptical. I hope it works out, but I always get a little skeptical when I see things like that. Texter writes in, 775-5559, says, with so many men having man boobs, does the baby ever get confused between mom and dad? You know, that was a whole I ran that topic not that long ago when it came to swimsuits and toplessness. I don't know that we want to reach back into that topic. But fellas, seriously, 775-5559, caller, you're on the air.
1: Oh, let's not start talking about your mankini again.
0: You know, I didn't bring it up. That was you. You know,
1: you know, some were thinking it.
0: I know, pink and polka dots, man. That's me all day.
1: So, I thought it was going to be the neon yellow from Borat.
0: No, that was last year's. I upgraded. It was great.
1: Okay.
0: I had to go up a size.
1: We just don't need see-through. But as far as these prescription drugs go, I think that what he is doing as far as Trump, what he's looking at is there are other countries that actually do have regulations on pricing, and he's trying to get us to be in that same thing because they are financing a lot of the research that they're doing through the American taxpayer, through the drugs that they're buying and all these grants that America is giving away.
0: Yeah.
1: So, yeah, I mean, at some point, yeah, the these drug companies need to know that, you know, we're not going to be the bankroll for them anymore. You know, you look at the drugs like Wegovy and Ozempic and stuff, too, that there's insurance companies that won't even cover it anymore unless you have diabetes.
0: Yeah.
1: And, you know, and if you don't have coverage, it's like $1,000 a month. But as far as life-saving drugs, insulin, you know, we did have a regulations to where that we regulated the prices on that now. And, but I mean, it was astronomical pricing. And then that same drug, you would go over to like China or Japan and it was $3 a vial.
0: Sure.
1: So I think it's smart. Do I think that it's going to be putting us in a bad spot in other trade areas? Yeah. But at the same point, we're going to sit here and go, well, hey, you're already doing it. Why can't we do it?
0: Exactly. No, I understand, and I can make that argument, and I think I did. Is, you know, so here's a question, and I'll ask you since I got you on the line. You know what always comes to my mind, and you say things like the life-saving drugs, and you bring up insulin, and you know, the thought that comes into my mind anytime we talk about the healthcare industry is, okay, define life-saving drug.
1: Drug that's required because of the fact of not having it could alter the lifestyle to be either terminal or causing a significant hindering of the lifestyle.
0: Okay. So, but let's talk, and I'm just going to bring out the extreme because that's sometimes easier to talk about, to put it in a context to realize that there's a line somewhere, right? We're going to say somebody is 120 years old. I'm going to go ridiculous, okay? They're 120 years old, and they need this special drug that keeps their liver functioning to maintain their lifestyle. Is it on the taxpayers to fund this life-saving necessary medication for somebody who is 120 years old?
1: No. It's not on any of the other taxpayers to be paying for the prescription drugs. And I don't think that that's what he's doing.
0: Sure.
1: I don't think that what he's doing is subsidizing the pharmaceutical industry. What I think he's doing is he's saying there's regulations of, hey, now your drug prices are 3,000 times the amount of what they are in another country.
0: Sure.
1: So I think that that's where it is. As far as what's deemed as a life-saving drug, I think that there does need to be a regulation to where the insurance companies can't deny when a doctor is saying that this is a drug or a prescription that they need so that they can continue living a healthy lifestyle and not cause more harm to their body.
0: Sure. Well, and I think like if we were to really pin it down, my mind goes into, you know, a supplement, and it's correcting something that your body is not making naturally.
1: Correct.
0: You know, and insulin is in a special. I almost look at insulin because I'm not a medical person, right? I'm sure there are other things that would qualify in that, but I'm not smart enough to know them. But insulin is in my mind that one that your body, you know, is deficient in nature and has to be supplemented, perhaps like a thyroid. You know, might even be the same thing.
1: Adrenal glands creating testosterone.
0: Right. Exactly. Something that's actually trying to be corrective because your body is deficient in that process.
1: Correct. I think that the elective drugs, and that's what I'm going to say. I wouldn't say really elective drugs. I mean, there are some that are out there, like Ozempic and Wegovy, that are not used for diabetics. They're more so used for people trying to get weight loss.

0: the United States border with other nations and set up agreements with the pharmaceutical industry so that we have lower drug prices and maybe we have lower insurance prices as a result. Yeah, I believe that one. Or is it perhaps just should be left wide open and let it have the free market approach? Or did the free market just get really out of hand in that particular case and the United States government needs to step in and needs to negotiate and set the limits on it? 775-5559. More to come after this.
1: Serving the Grand Cities and the region from Fargo to the border. Your top choice for local news and local views. 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

text it right in at 775-5559. It says, I would literally die without insulin. Should be the price of blood pressure medication. I would suspect that if I didn't have insulin, I would probably die too. And if I didn't have insulin, I was probably going to die. I'm sure my wife and daughter would insist that I would find some quick. They like me. I'm pretty grateful for that. I do think that those kind of things really need to be a lot more accessible if they are not. You know, that's one of those life-altering drugs, as in your life would be altered, as in you'd be dead. That was one of those life-altering medical discoveries with insulin that absolutely changed the entire medical profession in many cases. 775-5559. Texter writes in and says, we are only paying through the nose to beyond comfortably support people who barely speak English and have never made taxes. The American middle class is being systematically gutted. The last 5 years of the end.

0: of life scam strips life savings and ends the possibility of leaving a nest egg for family. It's an actuarial formula. All right, so a couple of things here that we can dig into. Texture is, okay, so you're tying barely speak English, you're tying non-native English speakers into those, you know, who try to gut the middle class. That's kind of an interesting topic in by itself is, you know, just talking about English as the main language, as the language of the United States, which didn't Donald Trump actually do that and sign an executive order making English the national language? For like 200 and almost 250 years, we didn't have a, quote, national language, almost by design. And then didn't Donald Trump sign an executive order at some point making English? I think the real question to, I think the real heart of your question is, are we too nice? Are we actually too nice with our healthcare system? Are we too nice to say, okay, I don't know who you are or where you or what gutter you crawled through to get to the United States, but it looks like you're dying and we're going to help you. Okay. I mean, you can make the Christian argument and say, okay, it is our Christian obligation to do so and to help people, and we should do that. You can make that argument, and I think that's a valid argument to make. Or you can make the legal argument that says you are not legally entitled to our services. Because the moment you say, this is my entire problem with a lot of the healthcare, is that the moment you say you are legally entitled to fill in the blank on the medical side, you are making somebody else a slave to your entitlement. And I think that's a giant problem when you take a look at the medical industry. Because what we've done then is we've enslaved all of the medical providers. And then we've shrouded this whole thing in insurance to make somebody else pay it, but kind of collectively. But don't worry, it's not going to be as much, but it's going to be kind of an all ushy-gushy collectivist system, because that's really what insurance is. You're collectivizing your risk tolerance. That's the entire insurance industry. Everybody comes together and says, well, I don't think my house is going to burn down. I don't think my house is going to burn down either. Your neighbor says, well, my house certainly isn't going to burn down. And then another neighbor says, you want to bet? And then we all bet. And we say, well, fine. If my house burns down, you have to pay for it. Okay. Well, my house burns down, you have to pay for it. That's called insurance. And that's what we do. We collectivize our risk tolerance. And the guy who's managing, or the firm or whoever is managing the insurance firm, says, okay, well, how many people do we need in this insurance pool to pay out? Except when it costs so much more to build a house and to have medical procedures and the like, because you have so many more options than you did, say, 20 years ago, 50, 70 years ago, it continues to advance. Then now it continues to get more and more expensive because you never draw the line. It's kind of like our houses. Okay, if you have a house that says, hey, I will pay for your house if it's 1,000 square feet. But then all of a sudden, the house sizes continue to get bigger and bigger. And so it becomes more and more expensive then to replace that house within the insurance. And that's what we're talking about. It's the same concept. If you're talking about house sizes getting bigger and bigger, and it's more expensive to replace your house, and because now it's $300,000, $400,000, and now you're looking at insurance, and you're saying, okay, I will pay if you get sick, except now, instead of just like, hey, now it was an aspirin and some amoxicillin, now, because of the drug industry continues to advance and advance and advance, metaphorically or in analogy to the house, it got bigger and bigger and bigger and bigger. You say, well, how many procedures are you going to cover? In that same analogy compared to the house, are you going to cover that granite countertop? Are you going to cover a laminate countertop? Are you going to do the marble floors? Or are you going to do the carpet and the linoleum? You got a bunch of different scales there. But because everything advanced, when you think about rising tides lift all boats, well, it does. But everything came up. And because there's so many options now, now the insurance has to say, well, ooh, I wasn't going to cover the granite countertops or the marble floors. I was going to, like, you know, you can get like some butcher block countertops, you know. But now the entire risk pool changes. But because we don't like to say no as a society, we'd rather say, you know what, we're going to cover everything for everybody because we just don't want to say no. We're just too nice. 775-5559. More to come, KNOX News, right here.
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2: Today, mostly sunny with a high of 82 and breezy, a west wind of over 40 miles per hour. Your KNOX five-day forecast follows the news. Good afternoon. Here are your latest stories. Fargo Municipal Court will be temporarily relocating to the Fargo Civic Center starting today. The city says they're being relocated because of structural concerns with the parking garage that is underneath the Municipal Court building. The court will be located on the second floor of the Civic Center, and regular services will happen at the temporary location. North Dakota state lawmakers are heading back to Bismarck for the second special session this year. They'll be discussing restrictions on Cardam, funding for a museum project, and a moratorium on non-disclosure agreements. The special session begins on Wednesday. Lawmakers previously held a special session in January to approve federal money for rural health care. The Prince Estate has released Timeless, a never-before-released album. The project, released following the 10-year anniversary of the pop icon's death and captured his career across different eras. The songs were recorded between 1977 and 2016. Billboard reports featured tracks include I Am You, which was recorded by a then 19-year-old Prince at Minneapolis Sound 89 Studio in 1977. Prince's estate also released a video for The Guilty Ones, recorded in 2007, which features a montage spanning his musical career. This look at news is brought to you by Radium. I'm Jake Judd, KNOX News.
0: Thank you, Jake. Our next update from the KNOX Newsroom will be at 5:02. 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Mark Ewan said the high today might be 82 degrees. We are now at 84 degrees outside the studio. It is a beautiful sunny day, but it is windy outside, currently about 43 miles an hour westerlies. Tonight, mostly clear skies, a calmer low of 58 degrees, west winds to 10. On Tuesday, lots of sun, a less windy high of 80 degrees. Wednesday, late day storms with a high of 82. On Thursday morning, showers around 86 degrees. And Friday, warming up a little bit more, giving us a hot and dry 90 degrees. Weekend outlook, some showers with highs in the 80s. That's Mark Ewan's forecast throughout the day and severe weather information. 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

0: So it looks like that Lindsay Nancy case, I think the jurors went home again without an actual verdict. I think that makes, if I'm correct, 3 days of deliberations without an actual verdict on that Lindsay Clancy case. If you haven't followed it, that's the lady out in Massachusetts who strangled 3 of her kids. And she's trying to claim this insanity defense. And I listened to some of it this morning from Ben Shapiro, kind of outlined some of it. I listened to a good bit of it. And I got to be honest, I wouldn't want to be on that jury. I really would not want to be on that jury. The options the jury has on this is first degree murder, second degree murder, manslaughter, not guilty, or not guilty by reason of insanity. That's the options laid out on the table for this jury. And according to the Sixth Amendment, it must be a unanimous jury to be able to convict her. And if they don't, it'll be a hung jury, and the prosecution retains the right to retry the case. But then my question is okay, so if they retry the case, if it's a hung jury and they retry the case, does she get out? Is she free? I don't know the answer to that. And I'm sure that's an easy answer, but if they have nothing to charge her with, that the charges didn't stick, then does she walk? I sure hope not. That doesn't seem right at all. Now, you know, I've mentioned that I teach a little bit of psychology, and so I've learned a good bit about, maybe not a good bit, but I've learned some of the brain and the different areas of the brain, that there is different lobes and areas of the brain that give you your proprioception, for instance, that give you the ability to know where your hands are in space. And that's a brain thing. There's also a brain thing that connects your ability to know your actions, you know, are actually happening in the real world, in the here and now, and not translated into, you know, into your memory. And so those are different areas of the brain. And sometimes when those areas of the brain go haywire, really weird things can happen. And so I'm not immune from that. But you're trying to look at the evidence of the case, and this case will be tried in the court of public opinion, apparently, because these 12 jurors can't actually figure it out themselves. 775-5559, caller, you're on the air.
1: I'm surprised that they didn't sequester that jury. That really shocks me.
0: I agree with that. I agree with that. Apparently, their instructions are that they're not supposed to read about it or talk about it or watch anything about it.
1: Well, how do you not?
0: Right. Good luck.
1: You know, and then I had seen this morning, just because I usually like will have like a TV on in the background while I'm working. I don't have volume on it, but I usually just have like something just kind of there, you know, just to kind of, so I can keep kind of tabs on what's going on in the day.
0: Sure.
1: And I'd seen this morning, you know, I had the closed captioning on or whatever, and the judge was, he brought the jury back in this morning, and he asked them, you know, did you read anything over the weekend or talk to anybody about the case, you know? And they were all saying no. And I'm like, you know,
0: sure,
1: you're going to tell the judge that, but I mean, it's really, really hard to believe that they didn't, you know, at least have somewhat of a conversation about it.
0: Right.
1: I don't know what's taking them 3 days, to be honest with you. I think it's going to be a hung jury myself, or mistrial. I don't think that you're going to get, especially 9 women and 3 men to agree on this particular thing. But I'll just state it because, you know, as somebody who has suffered from some depression herself in her life, just because you have mental illness or you suffer from depression or you have a psychotic break or whatever, that does not make that you should not be held accountable for whatever crime you commit.
0: I agree.
1: I'm so tired of that being used as an excuse, because if we're going to start using that as an excuse, then there's a lot of people who should not be in jail for the crimes that they've committed, because that is a lot of what people are in jail for is because they have substance abuse problems, mental health problems, whatever. And it affected their ability to have effective decision making. And then they've ended up in jail. It might not be because they've killed their kids, but they've done other stupid stuff. And therefore they end up with a crime.
0: Now, the question is, I appreciate the call. The question, you know, for it, as I understand it, to be able to get a not guilty by reason of insanity, you have to be able to disconnect the action from the consequence. You have to be able to prove to the jury that she did not. I was going to take your call. Feel free to call back 775-5559 and I'll take your call. You have to be able to prove this is what the prosecution has to do to prove that she did not connect that the action that she took would have the results that it did. That would be an insanity defense. As in, you know, I am insane if I drive my car headlong into a tree and I didn't realize that by driving my car into a tree, I wasn't going to push the tree over. I was going to wreck my car and get injured and anybody else injured. That would be an insanity defense. That would be, you know, disconnecting the fact that my car is damaged because of the action that I took. That's an insanity plea. And so if that's the case that's trying to be made, you know, but then they also have premeditation that they're looking at this. It throws a lot of shade on the insanity defense. 775-5559. Caller, you're on the air.
2: So as far as the not guilty by reason of mental defect, she would not be released. She would actually go into a state hospital, and then once they were able to determine if then she would be able to stand trial, then they could actually go and retry, or they would resentence her.
0: I think that sounds right, and I appreciate you calling. That sounds right to me.
2: And then as far as if that there is a hung jury, the judge and the prosecutor have the option to discuss of that while they decide if they're going to retry it or not, of either allowing her out on some kind of a bond or if they are going to continue to remand her.
0: Yeah. I appreciate you making that clarification for me. I knew the question was, it's one of those things, you know, the question is going to come up and you're like, dang it, I already started my radio show before I can make a note on it.
2: Oh, there you go.
0: So I appreciate it. Thanks for calling in. 775-5559. Caller, you're on the air.
3: Yeah, I just was calling to let you know that if she did get a hung jury, she would just be at pretrial status again. So,
0: okay.
3: I mean, presumably that the prosecutor is going to retry the case and not just let it go. But to kind of add to that, what the last caller said, if she is found not guilty for reasons of insanity, she cannot be retried. That is the verdict.
0: Right.
3: We just saw the release of the individual who shot Ronald Reagan, who was found not guilty for reasons of insanity. It's essentially a lifetime commitment unless you can prove that you are now mentally stable. So in many ways, it's worse than a guilty verdict, maybe not in the case of a triple homicide, but
0: yeah.
3: Say if it was a DUI, I mean, you could be facing much more time in a mental institution than what you would if you were just convicted of the crime itself.
0: Yeah. Yeah, I appreciate it. Thanks for the call. 775-5559. If you want to join this topic, how do you feel about it? We've seen like these weird people, these weird things online, like absolutely defending her. And this, my wife was talking to me about this earlier today, and that she's seen all this stuff come through her Facebook feed and other YouTube videos and whatnot. And my response to her, because she was saying, well, my wife was saying that like people are just absolutely crazy and they're supporting her and they're believing that it's a totally a real thing and that this is okay, and this happens sometimes, and like think that she's completely innocent and she should just be released. And I told my wife, and I want your opinion on this. I told my wife, I said, honey, I think what you're seeing is that you've got a very vocal minority
4: who decided to turn their camera on and make a clickbait YouTube video because it's outrageous and people would click on it and they want to see what crazy thing they have to say. That was my response to my wife. But are you seeing really weird, stupid things? Apparently people are like protesting outside this trial saying that like she should just be released and let her go. And that's crazy to me. I mean, whether you think she's guilty from first degree murder or you think she's guilty by reason of insanity or somewhere in the middle, outside of not guilty, I don't believe there's a lot of people out there that believe the lady who strangles and chokes out three of her kids and murders three of her kids should just be left to walk the streets again, ever. That's a very small minority. At least I would like to believe that that is a very tiny, small minority. I really don't want to believe that there is 30% of ladies who believe she should just be let go. I really don't want to believe that. 775-5559. Texter writes, and it says she is currently in a state hospital. Okay. Another texter writes in and says, it's called NGLCR, not guilty by lack of criminal responsibility. We don't use the term insane anymore. Okay, fine. I really struggle with trying to think that somebody would even think that it's okay to choke out their kids. And that there would ever be any kind of excuse or reason that that would be okay. All right, more to come after the break.
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10: 1, 2, 1, 2, 3, 4.
4: All right, so if you've got this Lindsay Clancy, I don't know, somewhere in my head, I really want to call her Nancy Clancy. Isn't that weird? All right, Lindsay Clancy case, the lady who choked out three of her kids and then claiming postpartum, psychosis of some kind. But apparently, I'm now informed that we can't use the word insane anymore. There's a new updated term that we can't say for reason of insanity. It's called lack of criminal responsibility.
0: Yes, of course it is. Yes.
4: Well, you know, I would certainly not want to offend anybody who is insane out there. Caller, go ahead. You're on the air.
11: Yeah, that is what's wrong with our society right there, is the person that texted in saying that you can't use the word insane anymore.
4: Now, that's just insane.
11: Yeah, exactly. And you know what? This lady is insane. Any mother that kills, three of her kids and tries to kill herself, she is insane. She needs to be locked up in a mental institution for the rest of her life. Is prison the right spot for her? No. A mental institution. Bring them back, and society would be a heck of a lot better. Have a good day.
0: Hey, thanks for the call. 775-5559. That's how to join this topic. I'd love to know where you stand on this, because my wife was watching a whole bunch of different things on this Lindsey Clancy case, and somehow there are people out there. A texter writes in and says, many of these women believe she is innocent and her husband is the guilty party. Like, I want to know, where in the world does this come from? Like, is there any evidence to that fact? I thought he was, like, at the grocery store getting something. Didn't, as I heard the story, didn't she send him to the grocery store to get him out of the house so she could choke out her kid, slit her wrist, and jump out a window? Did I get something wrong there? Did I mix up the details? Why is her husband not on trial? The only thing I heard was that there was, the only thing I heard was that there was, I got distracted. The only thing I heard was that there was some psychiatrist that somebody was talking to and that says, well, women don't strangle, we poison. And she would not strangle. If she wanted to kill her kids, she would poison. Oh, okay. So therefore, since women as a whole category and half the human race here, you don't strangle people, you poison people. And since her kids weren't poisoned, therefore it was her husband. I believe that's where that comes from. But I also believe there is zero evidence to actually support that claim. Texter writes in and says, the word insane, the word is still insane, but they're entitled to their wrong opinion. Okay. Another texter writes in and says, it is in the North Dakota Century Code. Okay, but we're not talking about the North Dakota Century Code. We're actually talking about the laws of Massachusetts. Another texter writes in and says, if we can't use the word insane, how about possessed? I like that one even better. Probably more accurate. I like that one even better. I mean, do we have to just keep making excuses for people? Why can't we just say, yo, you're an evil, mean, vengeant kind of person. You're an awful human being. Maybe you're possessed. And you know what? It would be better for you, by the way, if in fact you were possessed. I mean, think about that. Either the choice is you're an evil, terrible, horrible human being who should not be allowed to live, or you're possessed. I mean, honestly, that's better, because then at least you can go through an exorcism. Now we got something to work on. Now, like, the underlying person in there is okay. That's okay. That's redeemable. You know, not to say the other's not. I ain't God. But goodness, if your choice is to have the world look at you as a mean, evil, awful, awful bag of flesh, or you're a possessed bag of flesh, I think the kinder option is to think that you were possessed. Because at least you can go, like, get an exorcism. We could work on this. Okay. 775-5559. Caller, you're on the air.
10: Aaron, have you ever heard the theory that they think that her husband had more to do with it?
0: That's what I was just talking about. Yeah, I heard about it, and I heard because there was, and I, one of the theories of how that theory got brought up was that there's a therapist that suggested that women don't strangle, they poison. And because their kids weren't poisoned, it must have been her husband, because that's an act of physical force. And men make an act of physical force.
10: So I don't go by that one. The one that I go by is the fact of that she's never actually admitted to fully doing it. She said, I don't know. I think I might have done it. And then you look at, so she was upstairs and the kids were downstairs. And let's say a normal, reasonable mother, if they were upstairs and trapped, knowing that their husband was doing something to their children or to their child, what would be the next recourse that they could use to get to that downstairs? It would be jumping out of a window. And I don't know of any mother that wouldn't do that.
0: Sure.
10: So I think that there's a lot of confusion. I'm not saying she's guilty. I'm not saying that she's not. I think that the investigation was very directed and could have been done in a more thorough manner, because there's no alibi for the dad.
0: I thought he was at the grocery store.
10: Nope.
0: I mean, I don't have all the details of the case in front of me, but that was my understanding.
10: So that was my understanding, too, and then they come to find out, and you look at the time of death on the children, and it did not match up to the time when he was actually at the grocery store.
0: Interesting. No, I hadn't, yep. I hadn't heard that, but that's interesting. I appreciate the call. 775-5559. Caller, you're on the air.
12: Hi, Aaron. The only thing I would respond to that last caller is I don't think you would stab yourself before you jumped out of the window.
0: Unless you were possessed. Children. If you were possessed, maybe you would throw yourself out a window.
12: Yeah, but I just thought I'd add that in there. It kind of doesn't make sense. I think a lot of people are grasping at straws on this one.
0: Yeah. Hey, I appreciate the call. 775-5559. Another texter writes in and says, they sent me a video. It's about 18 minutes long, and obviously I can't watch it while I'm doing a show, but I did send it. I will send it to myself so I can check it out. Seems like medications played a major factor. Permanent damage from these psych meds is likely. 775-5559. Caller, you're on the air.
13: Yeah, the insanity defense is that the medication she was prescribed essentially destroyed her psyche. She was prescribed a multitude of psych meds that were rapidly changed. One SSRI with some pretty bad side effects, and then switching to a different SSRI, and mm-hmm. I mean, taking, 15 different psych meds at sure. the same time? Maybe the medical industry really does need to answer for some of this.
0: I broached the same topic with my wife. It says, okay, if you are stripping the culpability of the murders, of the actions from Lindsey Clancy, then I think some of that culpability goes on to the psychiatrist.
13: Yeah, and that also doesn't mean she's innocent. I mean, it would be innocent for reasons of insanity, and she still needs
0: help. Wait, you can't say that. Apparently you can't say insanity.
13: I don't know. I didn't look at what Massachusetts law...
0: I didn't look at it either.
13: About that. So.
0: Yeah, me neither. That makes two of us. Hey, thanks for the call. 775-5559. Texter writes in and says, similar to not using the word retarded. Oh, wait, I said that. Oops. It used to be fine to use that word. Someone one day decided we shouldn't say that because it was derogatory. It wasn't originally. Yeah, that's kind of a weird, funny topic, isn't it? That we suddenly decide, no, that word hurts my feelings, so you can't use it anymore, until another one pops up that you assign the same exact meaning to, and then that hurts my feelings, and so thou shalt not hurt my feelings became the 11th commandment. I didn't see that in the Constitution either. I'm Aaron McWilliams. More to come after the break.
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20: ABC News, I'm Chuck Sievertson. The jury's gone home for the night in the Lindsay Clancy murder trial in Plymouth, Massachusetts. Clancy's accused of intentionally killing her three children in 2023. Her defense blames postpartum psychosis. UN disaster officials say 65,000 people need emergency aid in the Nepal-Tibet flood aftermath. State Department says it's tracking approximately 80 Americans unaccounted for. In Nepal, ABC's Britt Clement.
21: Among the dozens of American families anxiously waiting for news,
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21: Riley Wilderman, whose mother Mary traveled on the Kailash pilgrimage from Georgia.
20: Two people are dead, over a dozen others missing in the Grand Canyon flooding, happening while groups were camping. Some describe running ahead of Russian walls of water, mud, and debris.
23: 40 of us running through this deep, muddy water trying to make it to the bridge.
20: Oil prices rose again today following more U.S. and Iranian attacks. This is ABC News. Prince Harry has written to the British government to ask for increased security now that he is back in the UK with his family. In the letter, Harry says that he was unaware of an al-Qaeda threat made on his family back in 2023. ABC's James Longman.
24: After the Sussex family made their decision to step back from royal duties, their taxpayer-funded security was downgraded. Harry challenged this decision in the courts, but he lost his case and subsequent appeal last year. But now the Times says Prince Harry has written to the UK government minister who's in charge of policing to restate his case.
20: Tennessee football head coach Josh Heupel announces the team will honor Dolly Parton this season on their helmets.
25: We'll be wearing a sticker patch on the back of our helmet to recognize her accomplishments and everything that she's meant and had an impact here on Tennessee.
20: It'll include her signature on the helmets. Parton was from the area growing up just outside of Knoxville where the Vols play. Chuck Sievertson, ABC News.
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27: Today, a mostly sunny sky with a high of 82 and breezy, a west wind at 40 miles per hour. Your KNOX five-day forecast follows the news. Good afternoon. Here are your latest stories. Grand Forks Police Chief Jason Friedman says there have been public safety improvements downtown. There were safety concerns last year, and Friedman partially believes there were more of these concerns because of how fast the weather got warm. Grand Forks Police Department data shows there was an 11.5% decrease from March to August 2026 in service calls downtown. Governor Kelly Armstrong is set to deliver a State of the State address on Wednesday. The address will begin at 10 a.m. in front of the special session of the state legislature and the House of Representatives chamber. The speech will also be live streamed and a link will be posted to the governor's office website. The Minnesota Department of Natural Resources will be having a public auction for confiscated equipment today. The items auctioned off will be fishing, hunting, and trapping gear. 135 guns, 39 bows will be auctioned off today. The auction will close at 5 p.m. There'll be another auction on September 28th, and that auction will feature 135 guns and 41 bows. A bidding catalog for both auctions is available at Hiller Auction Services website. This look at news is brought to you by Grand Cities Monument. I'm Jake Judd, KNOX News.
0: Thank you, Jake. Our next update from the KNOX newsroom will be at 5:30. 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Currently 84 degrees outside the studio today. That surpasses Mark Ewan's forecast high of 82 with westerlies to 43. Somebody texted me a little while ago, said they were, where is it at? They sent me a nice little text. Here we go. Says, I was heading straight east with a 40-mile-an-hour tailwind in my big V8 pickup truck. There was getting 32 miles to the gallon. Yay. Yeah, don't turn around. I would kind of be interested if you had a V8 pickup truck driving, you know, into a headwind of 40 miles an hour. I would love to know what would that would change to. Tonight, mostly clear skies, a calmer low of 58 degrees, west winds to 10. On Tuesday, lots of sun, a less windy high of 80 degrees. Wednesday, there is a late day storm, high of 82. Thursday, look out for some morning showers with a high of 86. Friday, it's going to be dry and hot with a high of 90. And as the weekend comes, we'll have some showers with the highs of 80 degrees. And then we have Labor Day. That'll be fun. Mark Ewan's forecast throughout the day. 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

0: Good afternoon. This is Aaron McWilliams. We're talking about the Lindsey Clancy case. Apparently, the jury went home again without an actual verdict. So they've got a couple of choices. They can go first degree, second degree, manslaughter, not guilty, and not guilty by, what was the technical term? Somebody got mad because I said reason of insanity. But there was a more technical term. Hang on. It's coming. Just lack of criminal responsibility, which I actually understand. I actually do understand the distinction there, the difference. We can get into that later if we want, but let's face it. She's nuts. Or possessed. Somebody did say maybe Lindsey Clancy was possessed. I kind of like that defense. 775-5559. Caller, you're on the air. Yep, that's you.
1: When I went to Grand Forks, I was getting 32 miles a gallon. Now I'm going back. I'm getting 17.
0: 17, okay. You see, I was wondering. See, I did read your text. From 30 to 17. Well, that's a bugger. I guess in the end, it kind of equals out for you.
1: Yeah. Thanks.
0: All right. Hey, thanks for the call. 775-5559. Caller, you're on the air.
2: So I'd question anybody that would not specifically claim murder one. Because after strangling the first child, she went on to strangle two more. Do you know how personal a strangulation is? We're not talking a gunshot or hanging with a car or even like that quack what 30 years ago did where she put her kids in her car seat and then drove the car into the lake and then cried about, you know, somebody stealing her car with her kids in it. This is hands-on, body-on, face-to-face strangulation of your children.
0: Yeah.
2: She admitted it. And then even the psychosis is being challenged by the prosecutor. And, you know, I believe it. So from my foxhole, there's only one place. Yeah, she needs the death penalty. But if that's not offered, she needs to spend the rest of her life in jail without opportunity for parole. Because this was ridiculous.
0: Yeah. Feminicide. Familicide is the word for it. A type of murder when a person kills multiple close family members, which can include both a spouse and children. Yeah, no, it's a sick thing. It is a real sick thing. And this happens. You know, it doesn't happen a lot. It's a very, very rare thing. But it happens. And I agree that it would be very, very personal to strangle somebody. And less so than if it was a poisoning or a gunshot or something like that.
2: Right. And, you know, to call it, okay, familicide. That's just poppycock talk to rename something that we already have a name for. And that's homicide murder one. It doesn't matter who you do it to. You took a life.
0: Well,
2: and now, what makes it even worse is you took three children's lives that you yourself were raising. That is crazy.
0: It's sick on a whole different level.
2: Yes.
0: It is absolutely sick on a whole different level. I mean, did you ever think you would think, geez, it would have been so much better had you just abandoned your kids?
2: You know, right, 100%. Because guess what?
0: Couldn't you have just stuck to slitting your wrist and throwing yourself out the window? You could have just, you know, stuck with that.
2: You know, but it goes back to this, Aaron, and here's the bottom line. Men's hearts are evil. 100%. And when I say men, I mean the human race. And unless we challenge all the ignorance being put out there on social media, because remember, the devil's a liar. He comes to steal, kill, and destroy. He is infesting people with this ignorance, feminism, homosexuality, transgenderism. As long as we continue to entertain this crap, this is what we're going to see more and more and more of. It's already been foretold. So, hey, how do we handle it? Number one, when they're caught, prosecute to the fullest extent of the law, no ifs, ands, or buts. This woman took her children's lives, strangled her children not once, not twice, three times. No ifs, ands, or buts, right? same thing happens like these teachers, that kindergarten teacher who was online bragging about how she is teaching children gender confusion and choosing their gender and gender fluidity. Mm-hmm. And then, was it 2 weeks later, she's crying on the internet, okay, you guys did it, you got me fired, and all I can think about is the children will never be able to learn. No, you're sick, you need help, I don't want you around kids.
0: Well, you because know, what and when you see those cases, I appreciate the call, and you see those cases, and that's cases where men and women, you know, you see it mostly in women, but cases where parents are using their kids simply for clickbait. And they're putting all this stuff out there simply for the purpose of drumming up, you know, chaos and clicking on things. That's it. And the kids are paying the price. Ultimately, the kids suffer. 775-5559. Caller, you're on the air.
3: Yeah, see, now we have copycat killers all over the country. There's a woman out in Mandan. She tried killing three of her children. She was successful in killing two. One survived. And look at the abortions, 29 million abortions in the country, killing their babies. Thanks.
0: Yeah, it does happen every year. There's a select number of cases where I'm trying to find an actual statistic. U.S. estimates studies tracking family mass murders defined as killing four or more family members find an average of about 14 family mass murders annually in the United States. So, all right, here's my take on it. I'll give you a different take. Before that, I'll read a couple of these texts. Texter writes in, says it's also called not guilty by reason of mental defect. Another texter writes in, somebody sent me a whole document on it almost looks like jury instructions. It is. Actually, that's what it's called. District court model criminal jury instructions. Yeah, I read it, and that's what it looked like to me. And I guess it's there in the title. It was giving you this is a whole 4-12-page document talking about what it takes to actually find somebody guilty of lack of criminal responsibility. Here's an off the beaten path take on it that you probably won't hear a lot. I was talking to Sarah about it because I was just listening to some of the case that she was making is that she had kids and you had testimony that this lady, this Lindsay Clancy, was a good mother and she was involved in her kids' lives. She was also a nurse and she had her fourth kid and she was stressed out about going back to work. So here's an entirely different take, and I haven't heard anybody talk about it. So we're going to. I would like to know how much pressure was on this lady to actually return to work. I mean, like societal pressure, financial pressure, you know, other pressure. And I wonder, did she find herself in a situation, and this is just me speculating off the cuff, okay? Did she find herself in a situation where she felt like she absolutely had to go back to work, but she really didn't want to, and she actually found a bifurcation in what she desired, in what she felt like she had to do, and felt like what and torn between what she wanted to do? And did that create the site? Was that the impetus? Was that the spark of psychosis in her life? This idea of wanting or having to or feeling the pressure to go back to work as a nurse versus staying home with her kids, because you do hear testimony saying that she was involved in her kids' lives and she was a good mom. And so here's my speculation, is that she did feel that pressure, whether societally or financially or from family or friends or whoever, that she did feel that pressure, but she didn't want to. And so this would be a psychosis, would be saying, okay, the only way for her to solve that psychosis, and she talks about hearing a voice, you know, to kill her kids or they'd be in trouble, is, okay, was it perhaps a satisfaction of the psychosis to say, if she eliminated the kids, then she wouldn't be burdened and she could go back to work? You don't really hear that talked about. I haven't heard anybody talk about it. That's just my quick take on it. 775-5559. What do you think about that? I mean, I'm sure there's a lot of ladies out there who have also been very torn of having kids and saying, do you stay home with your kids or do you go back to work? And that's a conversation that happens around dinner tables every night of the week, all around the world, all around the country. That's a conversation. And I haven't heard this talked about, but I do know a little bit of psychology, and I do know that a conflict between two different things, a giant dramatic conflict, a black and white conflict, can create a psychosis by itself because it creates a division, a great division within yourself, and you try to seek to figure out how do you satisfy both of those things. Now, in the end, you have three kids who are dead. She's paralyzed because she threw herself out of a window. But, you know, it's kind of interesting. We had a text earlier that talked about, where was it? I almost want to read it again. Here we go. Here's the text. It says, if we can't use the word insane, how about possessed? Probably more accurate. Now, here's a whole separate take on that. Is that okay? So you've got my explanation, or rather the impetus of the cause of it. And you can say, okay, so then, fine, that created some psychosis. She still needs to go to jail. And I agree with that position. Okay? I don't believe that there is a world where this lady needs to be set free and walking around, roaming around society, waiting to start a family again and waiting to go murder some more kids. I don't live in that world. That's not an option in my head. But this word possessed is kind of interesting to me. Because you do hear about possessions, and this isn't something that our society, that polite society, actually ever talks about. We don't talk about the influence of evil in our society. We don't talk about possession and demons. We don't talk about that. That's a religious thing. It's a ooby-booby thing. It's a whatever, and you put that in the closet. You put that off to the side. You relegate that to the realm of the priest, and you're saying, okay, now let's move on with our life. Okay, but what I do hear about a woman strangling somebody and just thinking, okay, if you do fall into the camp that women generally don't strangle, they poison, they whatever, they'll have other methods. If you fall into that camp, okay, I'm going to put that there. Let's put that on the table. And then you fall into the camp of how many people throw themselves out of a window? Well, not many. I mean, that's not like a decent, effective way to commit suicide. Like just throwing yourself out a window. I mean, you'll break a leg, maybe a couple. In this case, I don't know what she broke, but she's in a wheelchair. She ain't walking. But holding both of those things on the table actually does kind of resemble like the Exorcist kind of movie, you know, and other things. And we do know that there are possessions. This is a real phenomenon. And the Catholic Church does have, by the way, exorcist. That is a Roman rite in the Catholic Church of exorcism. And when you talk to exorcists, and I have, exorcisms are up around the country. And you see videos of that. You see testimonies of that, that they are up around the country. And so it kind of makes you kind of wonder then, doesn't it? Now, that would fall under the same category in the jury instructions of lack of criminal responsibility. Now, so here comes a weird twist to the case. Run with that for a second in your head. So you've got a lady who's possessed by a devil or a demon or what have you, and strangles out, chokes out her kids, and throws herself out the window. So, is she responsible personally, or does she lack the criminal responsibility? Because maybe she's okay now because the demon is exorcised out of her. Maybe she's not. Then what does the court do with that? Because here's a difference of a ongoing mental

0: 775-5559. Caller, you're on the air.
1: Yes, sir. I think the problem when it comes to the talk of insane is basically the use of the language itself. Now, if you have someone who has killed someone else, it can be intentional, in which case they will call it murder. Murder one, murder two, homicide.
0: Sure.
1: That's what they'll call it. Now, if someone kills someone else, but it's unintentional, they didn't intend to do it, that's called manslaughter. They call it negligent homicide.
0: Sure.
1: At the very least, I would call this a case of negligent homicide. Now, the means of it or the actions that led to it may be related to medications. It may be related to an endocrine system, basically the hormone change or whatever.
0: Mm-hmm.
1: But it is still the fact that it is a homicide. Someone died at the hands of another.
0: Agreed.
1: And the problem is the legal system doesn't have proper definitions for what is going on.
0: Well,
1: that's where
0: or rather,
1: the insanity lies.
0: Well, and the fact that people get a little anxious because you use the word insane, and so they want to group it into a more massaged category that it can fit within. 775-5559. Caller, you're on the air.
2: Aaron, so in your hypothetical possession deal, you get. Is the jury convinced that she's possessed? Is that what we're going to just go with?
0: Well, I think it would be the same. I think it would be the same. I mean, in my super hypothetical there, it would be, you know, guilty by, you know, of non-criminal responsibility. What do they call it? Lack of criminal responsibility.
2: Right. Okay, let's say that you can convince all 12 people on the jury that she was possessed. And I'd say, by a demon, I'd say she wasn't in control of herself, and they should let her go. But I think it's pretty hard to get 12 people to believe that she's possessed by a demon or a devil.
0: Yes, I agree. But you know what? Apparently, it's really hard to get people to believe that she's insane or that she's guilty of first-degree murder, too, because they've been trying at it for like 3 days now. And they can't agree on that either.
2: Right. You know what I heard, or the rumor is that she was wanting to kill herself, and she didn't want the trauma on her kids, so she figured she'd kill her kids and then kill herself. But
0: You know what that sounds like? You know what that sounds like? I was listening to a book. Thanks for the call. I was listening to a book called Ordinary Men, and it talked about from the Nazis' point of view. This is how can you get ordinary men to commit the atrocities of World War II? And that was actually one of the things that was in there. They said, well, they would kill the kids first because they wouldn't want to have the trauma of having the kids watch their parents be killed. And so they would. That's how they justified it. 775-5559. Caller, you're on the air.
3: A lot of the callers are calling in today are just making up stuff that, making up words that don't really apply to this case. So if you look at what is actually Massachusetts law, not North Dakota law and not KNOX caller law, the options for the jury is murder or second degree murder or manslaughter. And I heard a law expert talk about the Massachusetts law. It's really hard to prove murder because you have to prove intent. And that's one of the things that I think is hard in this case, especially with the defense is saying that she was not insane. They're not using that word or whatever other words. They're using postpartum psychosis is what they're using.
0: Which has the same intent and the same reaction as being insane. I mean, that's just a colloquial way to say, hey, she was out of her mind and did not connect the actions with the consequences.
3: True, right. So

0: The other thing is, in all of the different options for her sentencing, like her options are, if she's convicted of anything, which I'm guessing she will be, she'll either be in the psych ward for life or be in prison. You know, like she's not going to be let out. And I think to an earlier caller was freaking out about that some people are supporting her. And I think that's because the support is coming from women who've probably been there, done that. And I'm thinking your male callers haven't really been there, done that. Like one of my sister-in-laws, for example, after her first child was born, she called her mother and said, come get him. Like she had major postpartum depression.
1: Mm-hmm.
0: And at that point, at that time, 50 years ago, they didn't put you on all these different drugs. And this gal, I think there's a lot of sympathy for this woman because she was on like 13 medications and she was frustrated because she was asking for help and she wasn't really getting help. She went to some walk-in clinic counselor or something or whatever, and they're like, oh no, you're not that bad off or whatever. Like she was struggling. She sent her mother, you know, text messages and stuff. And so I think that's where the sympathy comes, is that she was trying to get help. And a lot of people think that the medical community failed her.
1: Well, okay. So let me push on you a little bit. And I really appreciate this call and this conversation. So what would have, as you look at the evidence and as you understand it, do you believe that the medical community failed? And if they did, what could the medical community done differently that would have ended up in a different result?
0: I guess I'm not sure because I'm not a physician or whatever, but to be on 12 medications, there's no way that anybody can say that is, oh, we've done our research. And if you're on this one, this one, this one, this one, this one, this one, this one, that's fine. You know, like, I think the medical community just does a little bit too much medication. That's all they know.
1: Sure.
0: And to have that many medications in your body.
1: Oh, that'll mess you up. Look, I don't think you've got to be a doctor to know that, hey, if you're taking 15, 10 plus medications, that you're going to, especially psychiatric medications, you're going to be messed up. That there's things are going to go funky. You know, here's a question, and maybe you can answer this for me.
0: There's more mental health issues now than there's ever been.
1: Oh, gosh. Yes.
0: Right? I mean,
1: absolutely.
0: It's like exploding. Like our mental health professionals, I don't know. I think they need to look at what they're doing because it doesn't seem to be working very
1: yes.
0: well.
1: Oh,
0: just
1: look,
0: put somebody on another medication is not going to do it. Your body is still, you know,
1: well,
0: it's still processing
1: but
0: that
1: let us, months later. I think it is necessary that we make a distinction, though, between psychology and psychiatry. Psychiatry is dealing much more in the medication side of it, and psychology is much more in the behavioral therapy side. I mean, you do have some crossover in, say, a PsyD degree, but and boy, you and I are absolutely on the same page when we talk about that. So I appreciate the call. 775-5559. We've got a couple of calls, and I've got KNOX News coming up here in a few minutes. Go ahead, caller. You're on the air.
2: I guess I don't understand. You know, she could be half nuts. She can have something come in. She went and strangled three of her kids. Now we're going to try to figure a way to get her out of jail. She's going to be better. Either that or she'd be put in for life with the option of parole. And what happened to them three little guys? She should be put down just like you would a dog if it bit three people. She's no better than that, no excuse. And you look at her in court, and her face shows absolutely no emotion that I've seen. So thank you.
1: All right. I appreciate the call. All right, so here's the follow-up question to that caller then is, okay, you talk about a dog. If a dog bites you, and it has rabies, we can say, okay, well, you're going to shoot the dog. Well, we're going to put the dog down. That's an easy call. I think we would all make that. Okay, but if that is a treatable condition within the dog, and there's something simple that you could give it, do you still put the dog down because he bit somebody, or do you treat the dog and allow the dog to recover? 775-5559. Caller, go ahead. You're on the air.
3: I in no way condone what she did. However, I think that any person that harms their own child, they are legitimately crazy. That being said, if you've ever seen a commercial late at night or during the day for any antipsychotic, antidepressant, anti-anything in that wheelhouse of Zoloft or whatever it may be, every one of them says suicidal, homicidal ideations. That is a side effect of those medications. So, yes, she's guilty, but so is every one of those doctors that did not prescribe her or that overprescribed her and did not listen to her when she said, I'm going to hurt my children. They're at fault, too. She's at fault, but so are they.
1: I can see that. I think that's a good comment. 775-5559. Caller, you're on the air.
4: I mean, bravo. That was a top-tier call from that last caller. I heard their previous call about when they were referencing medications and how many medications this person was on, right? And I think it's interesting that we don't use the word drugs, because that's really what it was, right? I mean, medication and drugs are synonymous. We try to separate them out and, oh, these are the good ones, these are the bad ones. But at the end of the day, you're putting something into your body that's causing your brain to behave differently, or your body to behave differently, right? So I think it's interesting. I that's just one piece that I picked up on. I know it's a little, like, kind of a tangent, a little off topic, but this idea that, oh, it wasn't drugs, it was medications. It was drugs.
1: It was drugs. It was drugs. Thanks for the call. And isn't it kind of funny that we play these word games and we get really antsy, we get really nervous when we want to talk about mental health, we want to talk about the psychosis of sorts and being out of your mind, we get real, real shy about what language we use. And one of the things, and I see that I've got one more call, just a second. One of the things that I'm really glad that one of these previous callers just mentioned was talking about the psychiatry industry and the psychology industry and the therapists. Is okay, we have more therapists. I've said this over and over again in my show, is that we have more therapists, more drugs than we ever have in human history. We have a better understanding of how the human brain works and how behavior works than more than any other point in human history, but yet we still have more problems. So is it actually helping? 775-5559. Caller, you're on the air.
5: Something like this almost happened to me. I was in the emergency ward one night, and they put me on this medication. And the next morning, I woke up and was damn dizzy. I couldn't even walk to my kitchen. And I finally went down 911, and they came out, and they looked at all my medications that I was on. And what I had to take, the doctor prescribed that. No wonder, the nurse says, this doesn't mix with that.
1: Yeah.
5: So that was my answer. And I stayed home. I just slept it off, laid in bed, slept it off. And I was fine.
1: Yeah.
5: I didn't even have to use my walk.
1: Yeah, well, I'm glad you were okay and you recovered okay, but when you mix certain medications, they have a whole different reaction.
5: Oh, yes.
1: Very good.
5: Milwaukee drugstores it is.
1: Hey, thank you so much for calling in today. 775-5559. Caller, you're on the air.
6: Okay, so first of all, everybody is exactly right. We're not in better shape because pharmaceutical companies are running medicine, the practicing of medicine, right? But here's the real deal. I can show you direct intent in this case. Intent was child number two, and intent was child number three. And I am dumbfounded by all these ladies that are stepping in and trying to protect this woman. The caller said, and it was a couple of calls ago, she said, you know, this has happened before, you know, and she told us about her family member who went through postpartum depression. And my wife suffered postpartum after the birth of her second child. But it doesn't happen all the time. My wife didn't kill my babies. Her sister, uncle, cousin, who, I don't know who it was, didn't kill their babies. This is not a common practice. This is unusual. So we can't call it anything else.
1: Yeah. Hey, thanks for the call. 775-5559. More to come. We've got the news right after this.
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11: Here's your News Talk 1310 KNOX forecast. A wind advisory continues. Lows level off around 59. Tonight, under...
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12: Today, a mostly sunny sky with a high of 82 and breezy with a west wind at over 40 miles per hour. Your KNOX five-day forecast follows the news. Good afternoon. Here are your latest stories. The Crookston Police Department received a report last Friday of a motorcycle going at a high rate of speed into Crookston on U.S. Highway 2. Officers attempted to make a traffic stop, but would end up pursuing the suspect when he refused to stop. Officers ended their pursuit after he went eastbound on Highway 2. The suspect was described as either a Caucasian or Hispanic male. He was wearing a black coat, a black helmet, and black backpack. The motorcycle is a neon green and black sport bike, and it did not have a visible plate. Anyone with information is asked to call the Crookston Police Department. Representative Julie Fedorchuk is supporting a bill to make sure data centers pay for energy consumption. She also says she believes the final decision on whether or not communities should build data centers should be decided locally. War Road River Place is inviting artists in northwestern Minnesota to send small-scale artwork for an exhibit by October 17th. The Small Wonders, a holiday exhibit of compact creativity, will be a group exhibit. The exhibition will happen from November 11th to December 19th, and there will be a reception set for December 11th. This look at news is brought to you by Botzer Garage. I'm Jake Judd, KNOX News.
1: Thank you, Jake. Our next update from the KNOX Newsroom will be tomorrow morning with Brian Michaels at 6:02, news at the top, the bottom, and when it breaks on News Radio 1310, KNOX 103.3, 107.9, and on the KNOX app. Well, we hit today's high of about 84 degrees. It's currently 83 out of the studio. Westerlies to 43. Tonight, mostly clear skies, a calmer high of 58 degrees, west winds to 10. On Tuesday, lots of sun, a less windy high of 80 degrees. Wednesday brings some late-day storms with a high of 82. Thursday, look out for some morning showers, high of 86. And Friday, it's going to be dry and hot with the weekend bringing in some highs, maybe a few showers with the highs around 80s. That's Mark Cuban's forecast throughout the day. Severe weather information first brought to you by Crary Real Estate, helping Grand Forks families find homes for over 30 years. Dexter says, you don't need to mix medications to have different outcomes with different people. Why is every single mass or school shooter on antipsychotic drugs? This isn't tinfoil hat stuff. This is taking off the rose-colored glasses. 775-5559. Caller, you're on the air. Thanks for joining us.
13: Yeah, Aaron, you made a good point about people tiptoeing around vocabulary nowadays with the drugs and the medication. You know, I noticed about 20 years ago, we used to have drug addicts. Now they have mental health issues.
1: Yeah.
13: So you see a zombie walking around New York City on heroin. He's not a drug addict. He's got mental health issues. Now, they could be, the same thing. He could have mental health and be a drug addict. But everyone's afraid, especially on the news. They will not say he's a drug addict. They'll all say he's got mental health issues. And I can't understand why they can't call it fake.
1: Why can't we actually just look at people? I mean, look, my sister did this, okay? My sister was hooked on meth for years. And she went through a number of programs, and in the end, you know what she ended up saying? She said, I like the way it made me feel. I like it.
13: Right.
1: I know it's not good for me, but I like the way it makes me feel.
13: But the thing is, they're pushing the narrative that it's a mental health issue. Like 70% of people in prison have mental health issues. No, 70% of people in prison are drug addicts. And that's why they went to prison. But they're afraid to say the word.
1: Yes, because they're drug addicts. They like the way the meth made them feel or whatever it is, the way they made them feel. And they did the things, they did illegal actions to obtain the money, to obtain the drugs that made them feel the way they wanted to feel.
13: Right. Watch the news and see if you can hear him say drug addict on there. I bet you won't hear it.
1: Yeah, not anymore. I appreciate the call. 775-5559. We're talking about this Lindsey Clancy case, and apparently the jury just cannot find it in them to convict her of first degree murder, or to say, hey, she's guilty by lack of criminal responsibility. That apparently is the PC term to say she's nuts. Just putting it out there. That's the PC term now, is to say lack of criminal responsibility. Why can't we just say she's nuts? No, we just can't. I mean, is that just, that's just not PC, huh? That's just, nope, can't go there. I mean, I can understand a charge. I mean, just from a legal perspective, I can understand a charge, lack of criminal responsibility, such as, hey, you kidnapped my daughter and you had her at gunpoint, in your car. And you said, I need you to go in there and steal me a Mars bar and come back out, or I'm going to shoot your daughter. Well, you'll probably convince me to go go steal that Mars bar. Okay, I'm just going to be blunt with you. I'm probably going to go steal the Mars bar. If I don't see any other option. And now I believe I would be, if I was charged in that, I would plead lack of quote criminal responsibility. That's what I would try to quote, or under duress, or whatever it is. But I would put that in the same category. But we do this to our language, and I think it's harmful to communication. That when we're afraid to actually use the words to describe things that are happening around us, that's a restriction of our freedom of speech. That is wrong on a different level. Regardless of how you feel about a word, a collection of utterances that comes out of a mouth, regardless of what sounds you're allergic to, okay, your feelings and the society moving away from such utterances ends up being a restriction of the freedom of speech. Because if I'm not free to actually say what I think, versus because I'm afraid that I might lose a job, and I'm afraid of those things, then I'm not free to speak my mind. And I think that's a bigger part of this. You see this in families, and actually you see it in Minnesota Nice. Because I can tell you, this is the difference between Minnesota Nice and Louisiana. Okay, in the South, if they don't like you, they'll just tell you to your face. Okay, they'll just say, go away, we don't like you. You're a jerk. You're weird. You know, you creep me out. They'll just tell you to their face. In Minnesota, they'll smile and nod, and they'll be nice to your face, and they'll stab you in the back as you walk away. Okay, because they don't want conflict. No conflict doesn't mean peace. That's not actually what that means. Just because there's no conflict there doesn't mean that everything is magically peaceful and everybody is okay with each other. No, that's not actually the same thing. But we've somehow adopted this idea that if we don't use the words, then we don't mean the words. And that's hogwash. We all know it's hogwash. That's ridiculous. We all thought it, and then we try and work it through our PC filter to make it okay. And then we're like, okay. But it doesn't mean we didn't think about it originally. 775-5559. Caller, you're on the air.
14: Aaron, you know what's crazy about this insanely retarded case?
1: Oh, no, wait. Did you just say insane and retarded at the same time? I might have to dump that. I don't know. Go ahead.
14: Oh, well, I don't know. Anyway, well, what really freaks me out is the insane amount of retarded women that are sticking up for this lady. I mean, that's just absolutely crazy to me.
1: It is.
14: I mean, double crazy. Can I say triple crazy?
1: Yeah, because you know what? If you call somebody crazy, that's maybe that's an insult to insane people. I don't know. Oh. Hey, thanks for the call. I've got to get to this market close. I am Aaron McWilliams. More to come right after this, but we're closing in to the top of the hour.
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15: It may have been a mixed market for the grains, but the livestock able to hold the green. You're listening to the American Ag Network. Good afternoon. I'm Susan Littlefield as we broadcast from the American Soybean Association's Farmer Forum underway ahead of Farm Progress. We'll take a look at some of the movement we saw within this complex today. Corn actually fought back, made yet another positive close, up 1.25 December, as weekly export inspections this morning were strong once again, beating the market estimate of 1.496 million metric tons. And that, by the way, folks, a record for the week. China is estimated to have lost 10% or more of their corn crop from heavy rains and wind. And actually stored corn has reportedly had major quality concerns for them as well. That could actually drive China into more importing of corn. Well, the bean market just couldn't make it back into the green as they ended up unchanged November. There was a flash sale reported this morning, 159,000 metric tons. Tons of beans to an unknown destination for the 26-27 marketing year. Even with trade relations getting threats from the U.S. making the G20 support of additional tariffs, China continues to load up on U.S. beans ahead of their president's visit later this next month of September to the United States. Wheat finished red, but not a long type of shadow. Today's results saw down 10, for example, in Chicago. The foreign minister of Turkey says that they have proposed a plan ensuring some safe passage of both Ukraine and Russian grain out of the Black Sea. Adding to that, both sides have actually been contacted about this plan. As to where the plan is at this point, nobody knows. Cattle market started the week with some buying as packers have ramped kills to head into their improvements of margins in last week's 542,000 head. That's up from the 523 that we saw just the prior week and the largest total since mid-February. It's now testing just how much beef wholesale market can be able to absorb. As hogs continued their Friday momentum, another strong day. This is the American Ag Network.
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15: September corn will finish 3 to the plus on the day, 515. The December contract, 537 and 3 quarters, up 1 and a quarter. September beans, 1275 and a quarter, down 1. And November, 1228, steady. Soybean meal for December, 345.30, down 360. Oil, December, 71.12, up 6. Chicago wheat, December, 774, that's down 10. Kansas City, December, 838, down 6 and a quarter. As Minneapolis, December, down 6 and a quarter, 763. August live cattle, 220.75, up 150. October, 212.67, up 95. September feeders, 321.45, that up 55. As October sat, 317.02, up 50. On the October lean hogs, 83.67, up 177. December, 74.15, up 185. Class 3 milk for September, 16.39, down 2. October, up 2, 16.99. 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

0: All right. I just want to announce to everybody that currently I am highly offended. Highly. Every time I see an FYI, I get highly offended. And so I just want to let you know, just kind of more of a public statement, public announcement, that if you start a text to me that says FYI, I immediately get very offended. And I think you should avoid doing so. And so now I'm going to read it. The quote, R word, this is from a texter at 775-5559. The R word, and I hate to even spell it, is considered extremely offensive. I'm sure it is to some people. It is as taboo as using the N word. And I would encourage any of your callers to be discouraged from using that word, no matter who it might be referring to. We have long since considered that a very offensive term. Please don't use it or allow your listeners to use it. It is not only politically incorrect, it's just plain offensive. I would like to inform you, I am offended by the letters FYI. I'm highly offended, and I would like you to refrain from using FYI. Just want to let you know, FYI, don't use FYI, because I am personally offended by that. So, you know, just want to let you know, no offense meant. No, when I see the word retarded, what occurs in my mind and what is frustrating is that it simply means to be slowed down. Retardando. It's also a musical term. Okay? Retardando is a musical term that means to be slowed down. And it's dumb to me. It is dumb that we come up with these words. So we say, oh, wait, we can't use that level of language. That's dumb. 775-5559. Caller, you're on the air.
1: Okay, so the virtue signaling has really started up. Okay, so for that person, I know they want to be the most woke and in touch person in the Starbucks line, right? But you know what? Let them walk up to a black person and say, you know, the retard word is the exact same as the N word. Let's see what the black person has to say, and let's see how this virtue signaler handles it. Guarantee you it won't be well, okay? Walk up to a Native American, and I have a bounty of Native American slurs. I won't say them, but say that's the exact same thing as the retard word. It's not going to go down like that. And the term retard, it can even go into the mechanical setting of things. You know that. You have your valve timing is retarded, right? Your distributor timing is retarded, right? We've all heard that before. So
0: well, and
1: please,
0: yeah.
1: Well, no. Let me finish here.
0: No. We have 20 seconds. I don't think you actually understand, so I appreciate it. I think the difference is are you meaning a word in a derogatory mean way? Okay, or can you not use a word on any occasion to mean anything? And I think the root of that is don't be mean and derogatory to a person. To be mean and derogatory. I'm Aaron Mac Williams. That's all we got.
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1: There has been some changes to our breakfast cereal. 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

In news. Lows dip down to about 59 tonight under clear skies. Winds out of the southwest, 8 to 15 miles per hour. Lots of sunshine tomorrow. Daytime highs approaching 80. From the Weatherology Weather Center, I'm meteorologist Paul Trombley on 104.3 Cities FM. 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
1: We all know the benefits of exercise. 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Yeah, you do sleep better, in my opinion. Anecdotally, I know, but you've probably noticed it over the years, too.
2: I'm Staff Sergeant Griffin, Army retired. Wherever I'm at in North Dakota, 988 is here. 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

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It's the best mix of music. Delilah, nationally syndicated. She's next. It's Shawn Mendes, Cities.

If you have found us for the first time on this Monday night, I am so glad that you are here. We get together to talk, to pry into your business, to find out what in the world is going on in your world, and then to try to find the perfect song to go with that situation.